0: After days of storms and flooding, it was a deadly weather event, leaving at least 7 people dead. Indianapolis residents were finally able to return to their flooded homes today. Oliver Riggle realized little to nothing could be salvaged.
1: I've been trying to keep a positive mindset. I've been trying to just not think about it too much because I know as much as I want things to be all right, it's obviously not.
0: A flood warning remained in effect for most of the day for parts of East Central Indiana. 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
7: 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In the past 5 years, the number of guests has increased by more than 80%, and today, it was unveiled that the gathering place will move to a new location just south of 12th and F Street. Nebraska Republican Senator Pete Ricketts was among those who spoke at today's groundbreaking event.
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7: 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For KFOR News, this is Elijah Herbal.
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12: Appreciate you stopping by. Victoria Coates, bottom of the hour, former Deputy National Security Advisor for President Trump. Make sure you stick around for that. It's going to be awesome. We also have Kay Hill, hour number three. We're going to break down the state of the conservative movement. With Charlie Kirk dead, nobody's really stepped in. Nobody's really come to say, okay, young people, here's why you should vote this way. Here's why keeping these people in power makes sense. She's actually mentioning some comedians like Shane Gillis are somehow really being listened to by the younger generation. What does that mean? Does that mean that Shane Gillis is now a political guy? Will people go and vote if he says go and vote? That's actually very interesting to me. We break that that down coming up in hour number three. Make sure you stick around for that. The president held court today. Sam, do we know who this young person is who's in the White House with him?
0: Yes, it was that lifeguard who saved the young man's life, I think maybe last week or 2 weeks ago.
12: Ah, very nice. Sorry. Very nice. And, you know, we've got people yelling questions at the president. And one of them is from CNN. We'll have this exchange in a minute. This is not the first exchange, I don't think. But we'll have that exchange in a minute. With the president sitting there with this young man, he's like, hey, we've got a young man here. And then at one point he says, you think she's being disrespectful, right? Like, the guy's not going to say so. The young guy's not going to agree with that. I mean, that's crazy. So here's a little back and forth in the White House with the president today.
13: Why hasn't Kim Jong-un responded to your request to have a conversation?
12: So let me throw this out there. He did a truth. Was it today or yesterday, Sam, about South Korea? I feel like it was yesterday.
0: It might have been like late last night, early this morning.
12: So President Trump is unhappy that our military is doing joint exercises or war games or whatever with South Korea. I do ask Victoria Coates about this at the bottom of the hour. And the president puts out this truth that just lights up South Korea and talks about how friendly he is with North Korea and Kim Jong-un. So, I mean, I found it to be very strange. Let me see because most of his stuff over on Truth, to be honest, is him supporting people running for re-election. I get it. I understand it. But this was weird when I saw this. I'm going to put it on the screen for those of you watching. Based on my very good relationship, and this is August 16th, so it was yesterday. Based on my very good relationship with Kim Jong-un of North Korea, I am not happy with the fact that the United States has long ago agreed to participate in joint military exercises with South Korea. These exercises are not only costly, with much of these costs paid for by the United States of America, as usual, but send a signal that is totally inappropriate and hostile to a country that, as long as Donald J. Trump has been president, has been unthreatening and respectful. Therefore, and based on the fact that it's too late to cancel, I have instructed Secretary of War, Pete Hegseth, to substantially reduce the joint military exercises. While somewhat unrelated, I recently asked the president of South Korea if they would like to join in the denuclearization of the Islamic Republic of Iran, and they said, no thanks. Thank you for your attention to this matter, President Donald J. Trump. So why is he unhappy that we're doing war games or joint military exercises with South Korea? He shouldn't be. South Korea is our ally. North Korea is our enemy. Yes, President Trump has kept North Korea in check. If he's in office, Kim Jong-un is afraid to do anything. So that's a really good thing. And I guess they have a good relationship. Nothing wrong with that. But they're not our ally. They're not our friend. Our friend is South Korea. And this is not a war that's ended. This is just a ceasefire. It has been for decades. So there's still an active war between North and South Korea. And we, of course, are on the South Korea side. All that said, he mentions that South Korea was not in on saying, yeah, we'll jump in and help you with Iran. And it sounds to me like a bit of a punishment for them not doing it. Do I think South Korea should have aligned with us on Iran? Absolutely. Do I think that the EU or NATO should have aligned with us on Iran? Absolutely. But that doesn't make me take the side of North Korea. I'm not saying that he's siding with North Korea, but he certainly starts this with, based on my very good relationship with Kim Jong-un. I don't know why that truth has to go out. He might feel that way over dinner. I'm not sure why that truth has to go out. A lot of people are questioning that today. And by the way, I still would vote for President Trump today if I had the opportunity. So this isn't about me saying I'm not a supporter of Trump. I am. But stuff like this, I don't know if this gets us down the road. Victoria Coast does give us some answers on that. But here's President Trump responding to questions about North and South Korea.
13: Why hasn't Kim Jong-un responded to your request to have a conversation?
17: How do you know he hasn't responded?

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6: 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For the second time, the Supreme Court refuses to rehear Trump's appeal of paying $5 million in damages to E. Jean Carroll. A woman and infant are hospitalized after being abducted yesterday by a man now in custody by Lincoln police. 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
8: If you've been feeling unsteady, disoriented, or like your surroundings are moving, you're not imagining it, and you're not alone. For many people, these are signs of a vestibular disorder, and it can make everyday life challenging. The good news is...

0: You might disagree with the job that he's doing. You might not like how he does the job. But he's definitely doing the job. I mean, he's doing the job. That's just kind of a dumb thing to say. Here's another soundbite from Trump.
1: There's a lot of debate right now about these license plate scanners that are going up across the country. They're called flock cameras. People are worried that the police might misuse them. Have you heard of them?
2: Yeah.
1: What's your stance?
2: Well, it's being studied right now. You know, you have pros and cons, right? It's being studied right now. We'll have an answer sort of as to our views on it over the next couple of weeks.
0: I mean, that plays right into what I just posted today. Go right now, joepags.com/YouTube, and go check out that full interview with Alessi Alleman. We talk about him going to this video trended. He went to a city council meeting, and he started asking questions about the flock cameras. And you can go to dflock.org, put in your zip code or put in your address if you want to, and go find out what these cameras are where you live. There are none like in my neighborhood, but they're not too far away. I don't like them at all. I just don't. There should not be a constant surveillance state, and certainly shouldn't be something paid for by the taxpayers that we didn't know that we were paying for. I find that to be wrong. So go check out that full interview right now. The president says that they're looking into it and finding out what they think about it. Let me, in the meantime, as we head into Victoria Coates at the bottom of the hour, let me give you this. Trump threatens to bomb U.S. ally Oman as Iran agreement expires. Elsewhere, U.S. envoy Jared Kushner indicated that the U.S. would support further Israeli military action in Gaza if Hamas does not fully disarm. This is from CNN, so it is fake news, obviously. Threat to Oman. President Donald Trump warned of an attack on Oman if it gets in its way of efforts in the Strait of Hormuz. Trump previously threatened the U.S. ally in May. They keep on saying how it's a U.S. ally. Oman has been working with Iran to act like Iran owns the Strait of Hormuz and that Oman somehow owns it as well. Again, they're both on the Strait, but without a doubt, these entities have to say, yeah, after 30 or 38 nautical miles, it's no longer ours. And they're acting like it's consistently theirs. That doesn't make any sense. So is the president threatening an ally? Is the president being big Mr. Mean Guy by not, allowing Oman and Iran to do whatever they want? I think these people have to get over themselves. It's all very strange to me. It just is. Victoria Coates, when we come back, I ask her right up front about the Truth Social that was clearly meant for the South Korean, you know, president and so on. And kissing up to Kim Jong-un, I found that weird. Talk about that, plus the Strait, plus Ukraine and Russia and more. Keep it here.
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4: Here's a look at Lincoln's first forecast. Slight chance of thunderstorms tonight. Otherwise, partly cloudy skies. Lows dip down to about 68. Southerly winds, 5 to 10 miles an hour. Storms likely tomorrow. Highs level off around 84. Cloudy skies with a few peaks of sun. I'm weatherology meteorologist Ray Miller on KFOR-FM 101.5 and 1240 AM. 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
5: ABC News, I'm Stephanie Officer. The memorandum of understanding between the U.S. and Iran has expired. ABC's Jonathan Carl.
6: And today had been the deadline for the U.S. and Iran to finalize a nuclear agreement and come to a permanent end to the conflict. But that agreement never came close to happening, and there is no end in sight to the war. The Iranians said that peace deadline, quote, is no longer relevant.
5: Today, a U.S. judge blocked plans to move the FBI's headquarters to a federal building in Washington after finding President Trump's administration illegally threw out a previously approved plan to build a new facility nearby in Maryland. Social media site Discord has suspended its live streams in Brazil after criticism it failed to protect children and adolescents. The move takes place in the wake of a suicide case. Brazil's government has tried regulating minors' use of the internet with mixed results when countries including Australia, Canada, and Indonesia are undertaking similar efforts. This is ABC News.
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0: if that's in their national interests. So I think, you know, I think we need to get this resolved. We need Ukraine to rebuild. I think they can be a good partner to the United States down the road, and there's a lot we can do with that. But I would think prioritizing ending this war has to be first and foremost.
1: Love having you on. You're so smart. I mean, the knowledge that you bring to us every time is amazing. Victoria Coates, former Deputy National Security Advisor for President Trump, the Vice President of National Security and Foreign Policy at Heritage. Go to heritage.org and go at her on X to tell her exactly how wide the breadth is that that Iran has in the Strait of Hormuz. Great information. Victoria, thanks for making time.
0: Thanks, Joe. I'm off to ask Grok now.
1: Okay, let us know how it works out. That's going to do it for this one. We're back after this. Stay right here.
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2: 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South Korea, North Korea, the Strait of Hormuz, Ukraine, Russia, all of that, and then some. If you missed any part of that, go and grab the podcast tonight. We're going to have Kay Hill next hour. We're going to break down how, like a comedian like Shane Gillis has a lot to say about the future of the Republican Party. That's interesting. 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
4: 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The gathering place from the Community Action Partnership of Lancaster and Saunders Counties has been at the northwest corner of Goodhue Boulevard and E Street since 1982 for those battling hunger that need a meal. In the past 5 years, the number of guests has increased by more than 80%, and today it was unveiled that the gathering place will move to a new location just south of 12th and F Street. Nebraska Republican Senator Pete Ricketts was among those who spoke at today's groundbreaking event.
5: 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Love comes from people. 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
4: Community Action's goal is to raise $3.5 million for the purchase and renovation of the new gathering place location. 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For KFOR News, this is Elijah Herbal.
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11: Radio stations all over, along with Sam and Polo. I'm Joe. It's the Joe Pags Show. Glad to have you here. Where is Mitch McConnell? Can somebody tell me? I don't know where he is. Allegedly, he left the hospital or the facility, then he was back at home. Sam, do we know where he is?
12: Allegedly, he's back at home.
11: Has he waved through the window? Has he done anything? I mean, no. Has he, you know, anything? Has he done a FaceTime with a colleague?
12: Nope. Oh, not even a phone call.
11: I mean, he's not doing any legislative work, that's for sure. But we were told that he's still very involved with the voters of Kentucky, very involved in the Senate. I mean, that's easy to prove, is it not? I mean, it's not like it's 1942, which is, I think, when Mitch got to office, right? Didn't he?
12: Yeah, I'm pretty sure he's been in there for almost 100 years.
11: 84 years, at least 84.

0: American military troops there, no boots on the ground. That said, just finish them. Take out their stupid propaganda ministry. Take out their the TV station that's clearly run by the IRC or the IRGC. Why is this even a question? Yet here we are, man. Started in February. It's now August 17th. 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He does a great job exposing exactly what they do, how some police officers were actually stalking women with these cameras, and more. Go right now, JoePags.com/YouTube, or call the show now, 888-941-PAGS. We're back after this.
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9: 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South Korea concerns with the president's action. Where is Lala headed? And Todd Blanche called out by several senators.
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10: There's a major divide on the left, and there's a major divide on the right. I'm more concerned with the major divide on the right, because with the left being as divided between the DSA and traditional Democrats, that should make it easy for Republicans or conservatives. But it's not. Why is that? I'm going to talk to Kay Hill about this. Kay, you and I have been texting back and forth on this. First of all, good to see you.
11: Good to see you.
10: So what's the deal? Why is the right so stupid that they're not taking advantage of the split on the left? And is this about Charlie Kirk not being involved anymore? Is this about nobody really filling that void? Is this about Tucker Carlson and MTG and Thomas Massie and Joe Kent sitting around a table and laughing and waving at the camera? What the hell's going on the right?
11: No, as much as, listen, like, everyone, like, attacks Tucker. I worked for Daily Caller for way too long to ever attack Tucker. But when him, Candace, all those guys, that is, bless their hearts, but that is not the divide we're seeing amongst the GOP. The GOP right now, so, well, actually, let's take it back a little bit here, Joe. Let's go back all the way to 2020. So 2020, that election's heating up. We're seeing a lot of young people moving for Trump, but the needle isn't quite pushed as far as it needs to go. Young people, they're not going to go vote for Biden, and I'm talking about, what is it, young people? I'm talking about millennials. So actually, we're not that young anymore. We're in our like mid-40s, some of us. So I would say the age sort of around 40, 45 and under. This is the demographic I'm talking about when I go, you know, for younger GOP voters who, you know, traditionally probably would have voted Democrat or just not shown up at all 10, 15 years ago. So we saw some good movement in 2020, not quite enough. And then we had, you know, the Charlie Kirk millennial Gen Z youth tsunami that was 2024. And Trump really, truly won young people, not just because of Charlie Kirk, but because he was anti-war. That's what we love. And he wanted to bring out all of the Epstein stuff to light. And, you know, I'm sure there are a handful of young people who voted for him because he talked about, you know, everyone thought that he was going to be the guy to legalize weed, you know, talk about the UFOs, you know, break down the intelligence agencies and stop them experimenting.

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0: I'd like to know if you think Kay has a good point on that. In fact, Tony Hinchcliffe and Shane Gillis being the movers and shakers heading into the midterms and maybe even into 2028. 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And maybe they shouldn't. 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Check out all the information you need to know about flock cameras and more. That's Sam. That is Polo. I'm Joe. Got to get out of here. We'll see you later. Bye.
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12: From ABC News, I'm Stephanie Officer. President Trump made a surprise announcement over the weekend. ABC's Jonathan Carl.
13: U.S. military officials are scrambling to respond to a Trump social media post over the weekend that condemned planned joint exercises with South Korea. In the post, which blindsided U.S. military leaders, Trump cited his, quote, very good relationship with North Korean dictator Kim Jong-un and called the drills inappropriate and hostile toward North Korea and said they would be scaled back. And he suggested he's recently been in contact with Kim Jong-un.
12: A Massachusetts mother is trying to convince a jury she suffered from postpartum psychosis and was over-medicated when she allegedly killed her three children in 2023. Today, Lindsay Clancy's mother took the stand. ABC's Aaron Katursky.
14: Paula Musgrove testified her daughter grew anxious near the end of her maternity leave.
15: And then she told us.
16: What did she tell you?
15: She told us that she had thoughts of harming the children. Mom,
14: she read this text from Clancy asking for help.
15: I'm really sick. Something is wrong. It's just really scary, and I don't want to be alone.
14: Clancy arguing a combination of psychiatric drugs prescribed after the birth of her third child made her postpartum psychosis worse.
12: Clancy had jumped from a second-story bedroom window, paralyzing herself from the waist down. Her husband found her outside the home when he returned from an errand, later finding the children deceased in the basement. Today, thousands gathered in London's Trafalgar Square mourning the death of Jason Arday, a black professor who faced plagiarism accusations and died just days after resigning from a prestigious role at the University of Cambridge. His death prompting criticism, it was the result of a cruel public takedown motivated by racism. Local politician Bell Ribeiro Addy.
17: Your presence here to remember him this evening means a lot to us. And while we cannot be there in person, please know that we stand with you in spirit.
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12: Preliminary results are in for the autopsy for actress Hayden Panettiere, who died Sunday at the age of 36. ABC's Mike DeBusky.
16: The Greenville County Coroner's Office confirms that on August 16th, paramedics were called to a home for a woman in cardiac arrest. They initiated life-saving measures, but she died at 2:32 in the afternoon. The woman, identified as Hayden Panettiere, was staying at that home temporarily, the statement says. There were no signs of trauma, but the exact cause of death is pending further investigation.
12: In one of his first moves as the newly appointed Attorney General, Todd Blanche taking on firearms for felons.
19: The Justice Department on Monday seeking to give some people who lost the ability to carry a firearm from a felony conviction or other circumstance a chance to get their gun rights back, according to a new rule posted on the Federal Register. Federal law disqualifies individuals for possessing a firearm if they are convicted of a crime punishable by imprisonment for a term exceeding 1 year. Those who want to have their gun rights restored must apply directly to the Attorney General, who will review their application and determine whether they get their gun rights back. Luke Barr, ABC News, Washington.
12: CDC officials say vaccination rates among kids continues to be on the decline in this country, with the latest numbers showing a record 4.2% of kindergartners in the latest school year were not vaccinated against measles, with most of those cases reported to be for non-medical exemptions. It's a drop of 2.5% since 2019 and leaves over 280,000 kids without protection against the virus. I'm Stephanie Officer, ABC News.
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0: Welcome back to The Ramsey Show in the Fairwinds Credit Union Studio. I am Rachel Cruz, hosting this hour with George Camel. And we're taking your calls at 888-825-5225. All right, let's go to Sarah in Los Angeles. Hi, Sarah. Welcome to the show.
1: Hi, how are you guys doing?
0: We're doing great. How can we help?
1: Hi, so I recently got into some money through a settlement from work, and I wanted to see how I go about that with wanting to pay off my mom's house. She owes about $200K, and then trying to afford a house in the expensive neighborhood I live in. Like, how should I go about that?
0: Oh, wow. Okay. What happened?
1: It was basically just I'm getting almost about maybe about $1 million. I honestly can't really talk about
0: that.
1: No,
0: that's fair. That's fair. Okay. So, yeah, that's fair. Mm-hmm. Sorry.
1: No,
0: are you okay? Good. Are you good?
1: Oh, yeah.
0: Health-wise and everything?
1: Yeah,
0: okay,
1: good
0: perfect.
1: Now.
0: Okay.
1: It's been a long time coming. It's been a long time. I actually started listening to your show because I knew this was coming, and I've been reading the books and listening for the past 6 months.
0: So oh, wow. Okay. Myself. Amazing. So you're getting $1 million in
2: is
0: a settlement.
2: Is that going to be taxed, or is that all tax-free?
1: Tax-free.
2: Okay. And how much do you have in savings right now?
1: Nothing.
2: Do you have any debt?
1: I do about all together with my car and consumer everything about 31.
2: 31 for you. And then do you rent right now?
1: I do.
2: Okay. And why do you want to pay off mom's house?
1: She's done everything for me. I just want her to be stress free. She's just amazing. I already know her. She's not even going to want me to, but.
2: Just as a gift. So this is just like a nice thing.
1: Oh,
2: is she okay
1: absolutely.
2: Financially otherwise?
1: Kind of. A little bit. Kind of, not too. They use credit cards, and they know they shouldn't. They've talked about that. So, like, they're fine. They own a house and everything. But
0: if you pay off this house, is there any chance they would go take a second mortgage because they need
1: not
0: help financially?
1: Not.
0: Okay.
1: Not absolutely.
2: You,
1: my mom
2: are
1: is
2: you
1: so
2: single?
1: About
0: perfect.
1: Being good with money.
0: Yeah. That's the only always my caution.
1: My mom is in. Yeah. My mom has instilled. She hated that I even opened up credit cards. She's instilled me not ever doing stuff like that. Like, she's even ashamed. She had to open one up recently because she's against it. So, no, she wouldn't do that. Absolutely not.
0: Okay.
2: And you're single, no kids?
1: Yes.
2: Okay. So you've got $31,000 in debt to pay off, plus we need an emergency fund. So that's a great place to start. Let's put our own mask on first. And how old are you?
1: I am 36.
2: Okay. And you want to buy a house in the greater Los Angeles area?
1: I mean, either that or I'm thinking of moving in 3 years. I don't know if I should just invest the money in mutual funds, like, or keep renting. I guess I just don't know my next move. And also, I should say, I do want to pay off some of my brother's stuff, too, as well. Not a lot. Maybe his car. Just, you know, I can't not go without paying some of his debt off.
2: Well, see, now I'm wondering. Well, now cousin Jerry, he's wondering why you're not paying off his loans, too. And Dad's going, hey, I'd like to buy a truck. And so that's my fear, is that this turns into people coming out of the woodwork knowing that you came into some money. So I would just be cautious. I love that you want to be generous with it, but I also don't want to enable and cause relational chaos in the family.
1: Right. I've decided I'm keeping it between my brother and my mom, and I've decided that's what who's going to know, and that's it. I've kept it that way for years. So.
0: Yeah, and the way to kind of look at this too, Sarah, just to think about, it's almost the same mindset as like a lottery winner, right? And I hate to even say that because I know you went through a lot to get this money. I know you didn't just go buy a ticket and win this, but idea that a lump sum is just given to you. You know, when we think about money, money is like a magnifying glass. It makes us more of what we already are, and our habits more of what our habits are. It doesn't change us. It makes us more of who we are. And so you are a generous person, which I love. I mean, your natural instinct was to, like, give this money, some of this money away, right? And so you are a natural, generous person. So when $1 million is handed to you, that's going to be magnified, which is beautiful. But also, if there are bad money habits, you got to be aware that this money is not going to fix those. And over time, this money may be gone and the habits still remain. So you do have to remember to change your behavior. You have to have some absolutes in your life. Like, I'm absolutely not going back into debt. I absolutely will always have a 3 to 6 month emergency fund. I will have some absolutes that you fall back on that are different than today. Because you don't have money saved and you do have $31,000 in consumer debt. So I don't want those attributes to be magnified with this money. I want the opposite, if that makes sense.
1: I agree. And that's what it's funny, because I've been scared of this happening so soon, because I'm like, man, I want to get out of the debt on my own and start building an emergency fund before this happens. Because, like, I've been doing pretty good with not using my credit cards, listening to you guys. And, you know, so I agree. I do. This is something I do want to change a habit 100%.
0: Yes. Well, how much do you make a year in your job?
1: Probably around 90.
0: 90. Okay. So
1: 90
0: yeah.
1: 90 to 100. 90, about 90 to 100.
0: Okay. So what I don't know, my instinct right now is I think you're pretty set on helping your mom. So I would be okay. I would tell her not to talk about it, because just like George said, I think people are going to be coming out of the woodworks. I would do that. And then I would pay off your debt and get that fully funded emergency fund and a high yield savings. And then the remainder, which may be 700, I almost would park in a high yield savings for like a year.
1: Okay.
0: And just, I don't,
2: it sounds like you've got some life changes coming up the next 2 to 3 years from what you mentioned.
0: I wouldn't buy right now, especially if you're going to be moving in 3 years. And there's a part of me that I would still have a handle on my lifestyle of what I make per year in your job. And again, you're going to have no debt and you have a fully funded emergency fund, but learning to live off of that 90 of what you make, I think will create and instill some like very disciplined habits. So that way, if you do choose to pull some money out to buy a new car or something, there's still that constant rhythm of living within your means.
1: That makes sense. That's a good idea.
2: And if you just park that money, if you park 700 grand in a high yield savings account with the current rates, you'd probably net about $2,000 a month just doing that. Just letting it sit.
1: Oh, wow.
2: So make sure it's in a high-yield savings account and not a traditional brick-and-mortar bank. And fairwinds.org/Ramsey, you can set up a whole smart bundle including that. But I would have wise counsel around you. So if you don't already have these three, you definitely need them. You need a good real estate agent. You need a good CPA for the tax side. Because even gifting money to your parents, gifting 200 grand, you got to make sure that you're filling out the right forms. Otherwise, it's going to go against your estate. And so you may want to be strategic with how you give. And then you also want a good financial advisor. As soon as you're talking about making these big money moves, a lot of zeros on the end, they can help you make sure that you understand what you're doing while keeping you in the driver's seat. So you're going to have to build some muscles you don't currently have. But I feel like the fact you've been researching, I got to watch this show, it tells me that you are very cautious. You want to be
0: and
2: wise
0: go
2: with this.
0: Slow with this, Sarah. You know, we even say if people go through an event, like they lose a loved one and they get life insurance, we say don't make any major decisions for a year and just sit. Because there's just something emotional about seeing that many zeros in an account that you never had before, you know, and there's kind of a part of you that just wants to just settle in and not make any big knee-jerk, you know, decisions right now. But getting some of those people in your corner are going to be smart. But that's awesome, Sarah. I'm so happy for you with this.
2: Hey, George Camel here. A few years ago, someone stole my identity. And let me tell you, that is not a quick fix. It takes hours on the phone, piles of paperwork, and a whole lot of stress trying to untangle the mess. 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
4: President Trump moves against allies, reducing military exercises with South Korea and threatening to bomb Oman. For the second time, the Supreme Court refuses to rehear Trump's appeal of paying $5 million in damages to E. Jean Carroll. A woman and infant are hospitalized after being abducted yesterday by a man now in custody by Lincoln police. On air and on demand, 24/7 at KFORnow.com.
5: It's not always the size of the hailstones, but the wind speed and the age of the roof, which

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4: We wish that we could get to every call and question here on the show, but if you do have a money question and you want it answered, make sure to check out Ask Ramsey. 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And we'll put a link down below if you're listening on podcast or YouTube. All right, let's go to James in Boise. Hi, James. Welcome to the show.
5: Hey, Rachel, George. Thanks for taking my call.
4: Absolutely. How can we help?
5: So I have a job working for a hospital making $150K a year, and I have a $47,000 emergency fund and no debt except for a couple hundred thousand left on a house.
4: Nice.
5: And God has provided some side hustles where I consult on the side for some hospitals and little hospitals, and most of them pay. And the one, well, there's always that one. So the one is about 7 months behind. And charge 1.5% late fee. Now we're up to about $1,500 a month in late fees. Would you just keep rolling with a late fee, or would you press them for the $87,000 they owe you?
6: I mean, are they going to pay you anything at this point? What's been the communication?
5: I keep sending invoices. They've been behind before, up to maybe $40,000. But, I don't know if they're just, using the money, is maybe they get more use out of it, than 1.5% than I'm charging them. But, I think they pay on the squeaky wheel, and I'm just collecting late fees.
6: But they've paid the late fees before.
5: They have.
6: Okay.
5: Yeah.
6: So there's a precedence here that they're willing to pay the late fees, knowing full well they signed the contract with you, saying we agreed to the late fee. There's nothing wrong with
5: on this.
6: Collecting the late fee.
5: They've just not quite gotten. Okay. They've just not built up quite this much debt yet.
6: Yeah. It's not fun when someone owes you that. I mean, this is a lot of money they owe you. You said $87,000?
5: Yeah.
6: Okay.
4: Is it a hospital, did you say, or an individual?
5: Hospital.
4: Okay.
6: Would you be willing to take them to, a small claims court for this?
5: Well, I mean, I don't think I would have to, but, I mean, you definitely would. You wouldn't want to just blow this off, but
4: yeah.
5: So next month.
4: I would ask for the
5: month,
4: full.
5: We'll be collecting $60,000.
4: Yeah, I would go ahead and ask for it, and then I think I would be done with business with them. I think it just adds some stress, and it makes your books all wonky. And
6: it's taking a lot of time on your part to deal with this.
5: Well, I mean, just tack on the one point. I mean, if I'm collecting $1,300, next month $1,500 in just late fees.
6: Well, you're only
5: collecting
6: it on paper until they actually pay.
5: True, and if they do pay, I'd imagine they would. So I can press them for some, and they'll probably pay. It's just, I don't know, one advantage, it's nice when it gets up there, but...
6: Yeah, but it's just a lack of integrity if they're not paying you on time and it's been 7 months. It's not like a mom and pop. This is an actual hospital.
5: Correct.
6: That's making a lot of money.
5: Yeah.
6: So they have the money to pay you.
5: Yeah, they're making money. Yes.
6: Okay. I would press them for the full amount and go, hey, guys, I just need this final payment, but our relationship here is done. And if there's anything in the contract that stipulates after this many months... it goes to small claims court. I don't know what they signed and what you set up with them, but I would enforce whatever they signed.
4: And you said you feel kind of weird of like, do I just sit here and just like keep

0: collecting late fees. I mean, I guess you could, but I would always have something in the back of my head of like, okay, they owe me. They owe, like, I don't know. I think I would just
1: add it to the tab.
0: Yeah. I think I would ask for the amount and be done. And then if they want to start over this whole process and you choose to engage that, then that's one thing. But
1: I'd be having them pay up front from now on.
0: Yeah, just for you to have your money. Yeah, absolutely. All right, let's go to Alex in Minneapolis. Hi, Alex. Welcome to the show.
2: Hi, Rachel. Hi, George. Thanks for taking the call.
0: Absolutely. How can we help?
2: Yeah, so my wife and I are just starting off with the baby steps. We're on step two. Right now we have $106,000 in debt. Of the $106,000, $34,000 is a car. That car is $12,000 underwater. We want to sell the car and then save up to buy a car with cash. But we're kind of like unsure on how to do that because it's a secure loan. And so if we sell the car, I guess we're kind of thinking that we have to have the $12,000 to make up the difference.
1: They can't clear the title until you have that loan paid off.
2: Yeah.
1: So a lot of people go to the actual lender that's holding the loan, and they do the whole transaction there.
2: Okay.
1: That's the easiest way to do it. Have you got actual quotes on what the car is worth? Where is this $22,000 number coming from?
2: Kelley Blue Book.
1: Okay, and is that private party or trade-in?
2: Private party.
1: Okay. And you've actually looked up, have you looked up listings for similar cars to see if they're actually selling for $22,000 or if they're listed for more? That might give you a good picture.
2: Okay.
1: And then I would get quotes from every single place possible, every dealership, the Carvana, the CarMax, to get a sort of a floor of, okay, I know I can get at least this much for it if I did it this way versus listing it on my own. But worst case, you need to save up the cash or get a loan for the difference from a credit union.
0: Yeah, you may have to go get a $15,000, $16,000 loan just to have some margin to go buy a car. You know, a $5,000 car, pay this one off, and at least that takes your loan from $34,000 to $16,000. You know what I mean? That feels better. How much do you guys make a year?
2: Together, $275,000.
1: Oh, fantastic.
0: Oh, okay. Okay.
1: So either way, you could get rid of all this debt.
0: Yeah, you may not have, even have to get, I mean, you could get rid of the car, but the car's not killing you. I mean, you guys could just pay it off if you wanted and not go through the trouble of.
1: Our parameter is if you can pay off the car in under 2 years and you love the car and it's less than 50% of your total income as far as all your cars are concerned, then you can keep it.
2: Okay.
1: But the fact that you're wanting to sell it tells me there's another piece to this.
2: Yeah, I think it's just following the debt snowball method. You did pay off the lowest debt. Like, would it be reasonable to basically reprioritize the car so we can pay it off within 2 years?
1: I wouldn't reprioritize it. I would still put it where it falls in the debt snowball. Because the truth is, your income is the winning piece here.
0: You don't think you can pay this car off in 2 years, Alex, with all the rest of your debt?
2: No, I don't think so.
0: Okay.
1: What are you guys taking home every month?
2: I want to say $13,000. So we're... we also have six kids. The van, no surprise, it's a minivan. The car is a minivan.
1: Okay. Yeah, I would consider keeping it and just going, how can we be more aggressive in other areas? Because you still got to come up with the difference. And so that's still going to be a hurdle.
0: Yeah, what are the debts before the car? Personal loans or credit cards, or what are they?
2: Credit card, personal loan. We have legal debt. We have a student loan. And then we have medical debt, and then we actually have a substantial tax bill. And the car's the largest piece of debt
0: that we have. Okay.
1: I would put the tax bill at the top.
0: Yep.
1: We always prioritize the IRS before anybody else because they can destroy your life, garnish your wages. So I would attack that first and then do the debt snowball traditionally. But I'm just wondering, if you guys bring in 13, could you live off of, let's say, 5 or 6? And throw the rest of the debt.
2: Yeah, I want to say yes. I think that's. I'm sure we probably could figure something out.
0: Have you guys done a budget, a pretty detailed budget for the month?
2: Yeah, we just started it. I think we're on like our second week of doing it.
0: So okay.
1: Nice.
0: Fully. That's great.
1: Yeah. I'm just doing napkin math, and I'm going, okay, if we throw $8,000 at this debt, it's gone in 13 months. just over a year.
2: Sure.
1: But that means we have to learn how to live off five for our household bills.
0: For 1 year, can we do that? And it's going to be...
1: Yeah. It's going to be tight.
0: Shopping a lot of Aldi beans and rice and
1: PB&Js
0: beans.
1: PB&Js all around for the kids.
0: Yeah, it's not going to be fancy dinners, but we're going to make it through and save on the grocery bill with six kids. That's probably where a lot of your money's being.
1: We're shopping in bulk. I'm sure you guys already have to be strategic with the food, but that I feel like is the biggest area to save.
0: Yeah,
1: too.
0: But if you have this much debt making $275, they may not be that strategic with it. They may just be
1: let's eat
0: enjoying.
1: Out.
0: I don't know. So yeah, places that you can cut, things you can sell.
1: Eating out for a family of eight? That's like $200 anyway.
0: I mean, your
1: you
0: Chick-fil-A bill in and of itself is
1: can't
0: expensive.
1: Imagine.

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2: Here's a look at Lincoln's first forecast. Slight chance for storms tonight, otherwise partly cloudy skies. Lows dip down to about 68. Winds out of the south, 5 to 10 miles an hour. Mainly cloudy skies expected tomorrow. Storms likely. High temperatures reach up to 84. I'm weatherology meteorologist Ray Miller on KFOR FM 101.5 and 1240 AM. 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

0: Up next, we have Mary in Dallas, Texas. Hi, Mary. Welcome to the show.
1: Hi, George. Hi, Rachel. Hey. I just wanted to add that I actually grew up listening to Dave Ramsey, so I have low-key resentment for all the Ramsey kids because my parents would listen to something Dave did to his teenagers. And guess what I then had to do
0: with
1: my
0: sorry, Mary. My therapy bill is so large, so yours probably will be too. No, I'm just kidding.
1: No, it's great.
0: So I, sorry.
1: Actually, my parents. No, my parents, for my graduation present, gave me Dave's book, The Whole Money Makeover, and I read it right after I graduated, and I remember rolling my eyes and being like, this is the stupidest book. Everybody knows this. Like, I don't understand why somebody makes a whole much money by writing the obvious. And then, of course, by the time I made it through my freshman year, I was like, oh wow,
0: this is oh my gosh, it was like so funny.
1: Yeah, it was the foundation of my marriage, right? Like, when I started dating and we like talked about Dave Ramsey and I fell in love with him because he like already had a retirement account, so Dave would be proud.
2: That's hot.
0: That Roth IRA.
2: Fully funded Roth IRA,
0: that
2: ladies.
0: Roth IRA, man, really.
1: That was like the first thing he introduced me to. He's like, do you have a retirement account? I was like 18, and I was like, who is this one?
2: That's when I knew.
0: Oh my gosh, so funny.
2: I love
0: it. So good.
1: So my question is for you. We've been raving with Dave Ramsey, and we kind of use our own language over the 18 years, but like we're in like three, four, and five, right? We're like supposed to be paying off our house that we bought 4 years ago in 7 years. Like we're doing really well. But one of the things, my question for you is how do you go about knowing how much money to put towards a dream? That is kind of my question for you. So you can ask me our finances and you can ask about the dream and how much money it wants. Like what would you like to hear?
0: Okay.
2: So you're debt free with an emergency fund and you have a dream to do what?
1: Correct. So I just finished writing my fourth novel.
2: Wow.
1: And the third novel, thank you. The third novel I wrote, I've spent the last year and a half trying to find representation. So editing, right, sending it through some things, rewriting, and I mean, you guys have all published books. So you know the industry is really difficult. And so, like, I sent it to one agent that, like, she was asking for a book. It sounded like my book was exactly right. She was open for a week, and she posted later that she got, like, 800 submissions, right, in the span of a week. So I know this is a really hard process to go through, especially from the blind. So I'm not, like, thinking it's going to be magical and amazing, and using your method of like getting yourself out there and meeting these agents, right? It just takes money. And I, as a stay-at-home mom who's like really conscious with our money, I'm having a really hard time putting money towards a dream I can't prove is going to be worth it. But my husband is incredibly supportive. Like, we literally were just in the car having this conversation where he was like, Dave says, if you had $5,000 and it burned, would it be okay, right?
2: He's not
1: and
2: wrong.
1: Like, yeah, but like my heart is dying, right? With $5,000, I could make a beach trip, right? It seems really selfish to put it towards myself. So that's kind of how I was like, how do you go about thinking about like how to do a dream and also like not throwing money at a dream and it being a sinking fund, if that makes sense.
2: You're very wise. And I always remind myself this. There are guys that spend way more golfing that are terrible at it and make no money doing it. So just, if that makes you feel better with your hobby,
1: that's a good idea.
2: That's a good way to think about it. Have you published a novel yet, or are they all just sitting there?
1: No. So they're all just sitting there. So I'm not in, like, a huge hurry, right? I know, like, if it's not this novel, it might be the next one. That's how a lot of authors work.
2: But why haven't you published any?
1: Well, you mean like self-published? Is that what you mean?
2: Yeah.
0: Yeah, it's on Amazon. They can do, they'll do like the print per order.
1: So I have looked into self-publishing. Yeah. So one of the things is it takes quite a bit of money, and then it takes a lot of like going out and using social media and paying for that to get advertisements and like going and doing stuff, which again, from my research, I haven't seen that a lot of people actually make it that way. And so, again, that's kind of the thing where I'm like, I don't know if that seems worth it. I've seen numbers as low as $20,000 to get out there, up to $50,000. One of the things that I was looking for towards that my husband was talking about me doing is, like, you can go to these conferences and meet agents face-to-face, or like go through these classes where they go through your novel and at the end of it you meet these agents. So it would be getting to be face to face. But again, they're anywhere from like $500 to $5,000, and there's no Greer.
2: It feels like a scam. What are you paying money for in this regard?
1: That's how I feel.
2: Yeah, don't buy like a $10,000 publishing package where you might get to meet.
1: Exactly.
2: I would say the agent is not your problem. Think about it like a musician.
1: Okay.
2: I know independent musicians who are not on a label who crush it, and they own everything they do without giving up their soul. And I just don't want you to think that a publisher or an agent is your ticket, because they might write you a check for $20,000 one time, and they never recoup the costs, and you never make a dime.
1: Uh-huh.
2: And nobody reads the book. So I'd rather you out there hustling, getting in rooms and social spaces where people are reading those types of books, create a following online, and then you make it.
0: Yes, and then either you can choose to keep going, or if you have evidence of books that have been sold, that is more enticing to a publisher than someone who hasn't done, you know what I mean, had anything sold.
1: Yeah.
2: They're looking to see, sell these books? And if you're an unknown author with no social following, that's going to be a tough time.
0: Yeah.
2: So I would spend my time building a social following and getting in spaces where people are interested in these types of books and trying to network as much as I can.
1: Okay.
2: Without paying a dime.
1: I did reach out to one who has done that, and she did tell me that she has ended up spending like $10,000, like from like things like going to conferences to get in there, like printing them herself so she can sell them to bookstores.
2: Yeah. That's a better use of your time and money.
0: I think that's, yes.
2: But I wouldn't just like buy some package that's supposed to get you in the right rooms.
0: No.
2: Go to the conferences, sure. Pay to do that. Pay to self-publish the book. But at some point, you got to build a following of people that want to read your books.
0: Because there's almost 4 million books that are published a year.
1: Totally.
0: And I know you know this industry probably in and out because you've been loving it. It's been, you know, your hobby.
1: Totally.
0: So it
1: do
0: is.
1: Do you have any advice on, like, should you, like, put a number on it and you're like, you go here and then you don't go beyond it? Or you just
0: I think that's a good way to do it. How much do you guys make a year?
1: We make about 175.
0: 175. Okay. And you guys
1: I should say, I'm also with a homeschool mom, so I, like, do homeschool. So, like, again, these conferences that we can totally do add. There are other things that are part of the equation as well.
0: Mm-hmm.
1: But I can do this on the other side of homeschooling, too, right? There's no, like, time limit on this. But, again, my husband's like, feel free to spend money. And I'm like, I don't know. I don't see that it's, like, proved that it'll actually work.
2: Well, you're not looking for a direct ROI. If I put a dollar in, I get $2 out.
1: Okay.
2: What I would do is set goals for, here's what I want to do this year. I want to go to 2 conferences. I want to print 100 books. And then you guys
0: decide.
2: And make
0: 30 social reels.
2: Yeah.
0: And do all the hashtags of book, you know what I mean? Like the type of novel it is. And start, have some goals, that you're shooting for.
2: But I think the truth is, it's just a lot of work on things that don't cost money, which is creating content on your own around the contents of the book, which that won't cost you money. It costs you time. But there's no way to leapfrog that and just say, well, if I just put $10,000 in this vending machine, I'll sell 1,000 books.
0: Yeah, but if you know that money is going towards conferences that you should be at, whatever, plane tickets to get there, you know, whatever that looks like for you, and that you and your husband feel good with, if we put this money out, you know, it's a little bit of a gamble, but you know what, Mary, like, what else are you going to do? Like, you guys have done well financially. You're not talking about taking out a $100,000 small business loan to get something started. You're moving at the speed of cash.
2: Grassroots.
0: And just keep reevaluating. So, yeah, be okay spending, $5,000-$10,000 if you guys are good with that. And just say, okay, let's see where this gets me. And then let's talk, March of 27 is kind of our next pillar, right?
2: Here's the milestone. Here's where I want to be.
0: That's right. And just start mapping it out. But I think you'll naturally get weary over time if something isn't happening and you're like, okay, I am throwing money at this thing and it's not happening. But put some out there. You guys have the cash for it. And try to make the dream happen, which is always fun, exciting. As a fellow reader,
2: Rachel might read it. Send her a DM with the book.
0: Love a good novel.
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0: Our scripture of the day comes from Jeremiah 1:19. They will fight against you, but will not overcome you, for I am with you and will rescue you, declares the Lord. Elon Musk said the first step is to establish that something is possible, and then probability will occur. Probably will occur.
2: All right.
0: Yeah.
2: It's a very Elon quote.
0: Yeah. I saw probability.
2: Probability. Is that a tough word?
0: No. It feels like something Elon would say.
2: I can hear him saying
0: the probability of this situation. I don't know. I feel like you just like are, you love math. If that's,
2: yeah.
0: That word is used a lot. Oh, man. All right. Let's go to Kate in Indianapolis. Hi, Kate. Welcome to the show.
13: Hi, Rachel. Hi, George. Thank you for having me on the show.
0: Yes, absolutely. How can we help today?
13: So I just found out that my husband gambled $121,000 in daily trading.
0: Oh, no.
2: Oh,
13: yeah.
2: So sorry.
13: And yes, these were the money we had from our previous townhome that we sold, and we're in the process of buying a new home that we paid $50,000 deposit. It's a non-refundable deposit. So we need to, like, process with this purchase of the new home.
2: So you already paid the 50 grand. It's locked into that new house, and now you don't have the funds to put down on top of that.
13: Correct.
2: Oh, my goodness.
0: Okay.
2: How'd you find out?
0: Yeah, what happened?
13: Well, I kind of, like, I saw, like, the money were not there. He was telling me he invested and stocks and crypto, and I kept asking him to show me the money, and he's like, everything is fine, the money is safe. I'm like, why did you take the, because we had a deal to put 20% down for the new house, and the rest of the money he would like invest in stocks and cryptocurrency.
2: He lied about that. He was actually day trading.
13: He did lie about that, and it's not the first time we lost money in the past, not this amount of money, but yes, here we at.
2: So he has a gambling addiction. Has he been seeking out any help for this?
13: Like that.
2: Or is he unaware? Does he think he doesn't have a problem?
13: He thinks he doesn't have a problem. He thinks he invests, but he failed at investing.
2: How old is he?
13: Yes, he is 43. And I'm 40. We have two kids.
0: How long have you guys been married?
13: Well, it's been 17 years now.
0: Okay.
2: Do you work outside the home?
13: Yes, I work full time. Yeah, we bring home together like $240 a year before tax.
2: What do you make on your own?
13: About $90 to $100.
2: Okay.
0: And what is he saying this next step is going to be? Because he knows that there's a house on the line.
13: He's saying he'll take care of the payments. He says he's going to pay for kids' activities, and our kids go to private school. So obviously we need to switch them to public schools. And he says he's going to take care of everything. And I sat down and I showed him, like, financially he cannot take care of everything.
2: Does he still have access to all of your money?
13: No, not to what I make, no.
2: So you've separated accounts, or has it always been separate?
13: Yes, we separated a while back, but sometimes he wouldn't be on time with payments, so I would have to cover what he couldn't cover.
2: How much debt do you guys have?
13: Well, he has personal debt, like $20,000 and like credit cards, and also in business loans, like $127,000. I don't have any personal debt.
2: Are you sure that's all the debt he has? Because what I would do is pull credit reports for both of you from all three bureaus to make sure.
13: That's what he told me.
2: I'm not going off of what he tells you anymore.
13: I know, yeah.
2: So tonight, you're going to pull all three reports from all three bureaus, both of you.
13: Okay.
2: Because you need a full picture of the damage here, because I think if he's lying about this, there's other debt. And we need a clear picture if we're going to move forward at all. Because I don't know how you're going to afford this house now, because the rest is going to have to be on a mortgage, and he's saying, I'll handle it?
13: Correctly, yes.
2: What's the house cost?
13: It's $550,000.
2: So you're talking about taking on a $500,000 mortgage?
13: Yes, correct.
2: Okay. And he's totally fine with doing that, and that you guys will qualify based on your income?
13: Yes.
2: Oh, boy, this scares me. I mean, there's so much more than that. The house is the least of your problems at this point.
13: Okay.
2: You have someone who is a gambling addict, a pathological liar, who's committed tons of financial infidelity while you have two young kids at home.
13: I understand.
2: So if we don't solve that problem, the house isn't going to fix anything, even if we solve that one.
13: Well, how do we solve this problem if he doesn't see it as an addiction?
2: You're going to need to reveal that to him, and it might take other people to reveal that to him. I don't know that you can convince
0: him. Yeah, I think
2: you
0: guys, I mean, regardless of whether he admits it or not, I think you guys need marriage counseling ASAP.
13: Because we had a session, and he didn't like it, and he said he doesn't want to do it anymore.
0: Well, I think he's telling you something then, Kate.
13: I know.
0: And that's a really sad reality.
2: He's choosing his gambling addiction over his family at this point. He's opting out of the marriage.
0: Yeah, John Delaney always talks about how your actions are basically the words you're not saying. And if he's not willing to fight for this marriage, Kate, that puts a hard strain on decisions in the future, probably. I probably would not go through with buying a house with him right now.
2: Because you already told me that he has not been consistent on payments. So what happens when you guys have a bigger mortgage payment and he doesn't have the money because he gambled it all away that much?
0: And Kate, and from a marriage perspective, he's telling you he doesn't want to work on your marriage.
13: I know. He's convincing me that I see it differently.
0: No, you're not the crazy one, Kate.
2: The kids call that gaslighting these days.
0: That's right. Yes. He lost $121,000 by quote-unquote day trading.
13: Yeah, before that he lost like $50,000, and
0: right.
13: Before that he lost like others like tens of thousands.
0: Yeah, so there's, and again, I'm always so cautious when we get to this point in a conversation with a call, because we have about 3 more minutes with you, and then you have to go make these decisions about your life, Kate. But, I mean, there's some ultimatums that, I mean, if you wouldn't put up with this if it was drugs, right? That, well, he, you know,
13: yes,
0: this and this,
13: exactly.
0: Or you put something else in the money slot, the gambling slot. And
13: yeah, that's how I see it.
0: That, and it should be how you feel. And I'm so sorry. And so I think for UK, I would go find a great therapist, because I think you're going to need some language and some identity work to be able to stand really strong for you and your kids. And then, and then he's going to have to make some decisions based on what you need, because he's the one that broke the trust, not you. He broke the trust. And so there's going to be some things that he's going to have to do to repair that trust for this marriage to move forward. And
2: you can't force him into recovery, but what you can do is put up some very clear boundaries that you're going to separate your money so that he can't do damage to your family any longer, and that if he wants this to continue, then he's going to need to see a gambling addiction specialist who can assess him.
13: Yeah, that's how I see it.
0: Yeah.
13: So do we process? We have to, like, go buy this house, because there's no way back. Do we buy it and sell it? Because at this point,
2: I would talk to the lender and see what your options are, and see what the contract you sign says, see if there's a way to get out of it.
0: And you may have to forfeit a penalty or something, but I wonder if there is a way for you to get out, because I would not put my name on a house with him right now. I think your marriage is on the rocks.
2: And even if you lost that deposit of $50K, he's done more stupid tax in the last year than that $50K deposit you'd lose. And he'll continue to do it if we don't put an end to this.
0: Yep.
13: Yes.
0: Yeah, the behavior's not changing on his end, and he doesn't care to change it, is what it sounds like.
2: He'll make $50K in the next 3 months. So we can rebuild that.
0: Yes.
2: But what we need to do is focus on his inability to lead this family well,
0: Kate,
2: and not destroy them.
0: I'm so sorry. But I would find a great counselor in your area and have them walk with you through this process. I'm so sorry. Thanks for a great show, George. Thanks to everyone in the booth. And remember, there's ultimately only one way to financial peace, and that is to walk daily with the Prince of Peace, Christ Jesus.
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11: From ABC News, I'm Stephanie Officer. Opening arguments in Las Vegas today for a murder trial 30 years in the making. Dwayne Keefe D. Davis is on trial, accused in the 1996 killing of rapper Tupac Shakur. ABC's Kevin Osbeck.
14: Davis listened intently as prosecutors claimed he ordered the hit as an act of revenge. His defense team, though, says the state's case is filled with holes.
15: What they are telling you, they're representing this to be a fact when it really is fiction.
14: Prosecutors said those gunshots were a result of Davis's own orders and that he even admitted it while publishing and promoting Compton Street Legend, a tell-all book. But Davis now says he did not write it and the details in it are fabricated fiction to make money.
11: Weather-wary residents in the Midwest still battling flooding. ABC's Alex Perez.
16: New storms hitting the heartland as the death toll rises. South of Lexington, storms slamming Nicholasville, Kentucky overnight. Raging creeks breaking their banks outside Charleston, West Virginia. First responders using boats to rescue families around Indianapolis. National Guard rescuing dozens more over the weekend.
11: Social media giant Meta in court again Tuesday, facing a lawsuit from nearly 30 state attorneys general. ABC Mike Dubusky.
17: The lawsuit, originally filed in 2023, claims the features on Instagram and Facebook, like infinite scrolling and push notifications, created harmful mental health impacts, especially in children. It says Meta used these powerful and unprecedented technologies to entice, engage, and ultimately ensnare young people. Testimony is expected from Meta executives, including possibly CEO Mark Zuckerberg and Instagram head Adam Mosseri.
11: The DOJ's internal watchdog announcing a review of a controversial tactic where federal law enforcement let fentanyl hit the streets to build bigger cases against drug traffickers. The DEA may have learned of fentanyl deliveries prior, but stood down to avoid jeopardizing larger prosecutions. You are listening to ABC News.
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11: A relief for those of us who enjoy guacamole. ABC's Jim Ryan.
22: Mexican avocado pickers are back at work. They were sidelined by an American security alert designating cartels that operate in areas where avocados are grown as terrorist organizations. That alert has now been lifted. Shipments are resuming. The farm workers are back on the job.
11: In Chicago, an American Airlines jet blew two tires as it landed at O'Hare Airport Monday afternoon. No injuries reported. All passengers were safely evacuated. Two dozen people now facing charges for an alleged cocaine operation out of Penn State.
23: Prosecutors allege that the cocaine trafficking operation centered on the Delta Upsilon and the Sigma Chi fraternity houses, where large quantities of cocaine were brought in from Philadelphia for distribution to students on campus. 13 current and former students were charged in connection with the operation, as well as the father of a student who allegedly tampered with evidence in the case. Penn State says they're cooperating with law enforcement and that the fraternities involved are either suspended or no longer recognized by the school. Peter Harlambous, ABC News, New York.
11: The online platform Discord announced today they have suspended live stream access in Brazil in response to claims the platform has failed to protect children and adolescents in the wake of the death of an undergrad student in the country. The company responded to the claims, saying it remains committed to user safety and has dedicated teams working to disrupt illegal and violent activities on their platform. I'm Stephanie Officer, ABC News.
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0: Normal is broke and common sense is weird. 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And I am Rachel Cruz, hosting this hour with my good friend and co-host of Smart Money Happy Hour, George Camel. 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
1: Let's pregame before the happy hour.
0: I know.
1: We leave
0: for a recording right after this. So we're together all afternoon, me and George.
1: I apologized already to Rachel. Don't worry.
0: All right. Let's go to Kurt in Charlotte, North Carolina. Hi, Kurt. Welcome to the show.
2: Hi. Hey, thanks. How are you guys doing?
0: Hi. We're doing great. How are you doing?
2: Good. I'm doing good. So I got a question. So we have some debt, and I'm not quite sure how much. I know we do have a loan for $25,000. We have a car payment. Well, we have two car payments, and my wife says she has. We have about 3 or 4 years left on the one car. But every time I bring up Dave Ramsey, my wife cringes. Her ex-husband, you know, lived by Dave Ramsey, and every time she says, I hear that name, I don't want to talk to you. I don't want to have anything to do with you because I hate that name. I want to follow what Dave says, but she doesn't want that. So I just feel like we're continuing to just pile on more debt. And I mean, she wants, you know, we want to do things, but it's like, how can we? I don't say it to her, but it's like, how can we? We don't have any money. We're just going deeper into debt.
0: Yeah. How long have you guys been married?
2: 20 years.
0: How long was she married to her ex?
2: Just a short time, I believe, a year and a half.
0: Oh, okay. Okay.
1: So she is throwing the baby steps out with the bathwater here. It's unfortunate.
2: Correct. Yes.
1: It's a trigger for her. She associates with her past trauma. And so, therefore, anything you talk about, the baby steps and Dave, but does she actually want to get out of debt underneath the surface of that?
2: I don't think she does. I think she's, I don't want to say used to living like this, but
0: yeah, it's probably
2: this might be the normal for her.
0: Yeah. And I think there's a lot of situations where people just can kind of coast. They're not in a disaster zone, but they're also not thriving. They're kind of just average. You know what I mean? It's just kind of that normal feeling. You got
1: one of the hardest places to be.
0: Yeah. I was going to say, and it is sometimes tough. If there's not a massive motivation for change. And for some people, it's spiritual and emotional. Some people, it's circumstantial. Like, I mean, it's, you know, it looks different for everyone. I think more of the concentration would be how you guys get on the same page, right? I mean, we obviously agree on a way to handle money here at Ramsey Solutions. But what we want to see you guys is win in your marriage and win with money. So I want to talk through a little bit more of how to get you guys on the same page.
2: Okay.
0: So when you do bring it up, what's your wording? Because sometimes, Kurt, I'm not going to put you in this bucket, but some of our listeners sometimes are very enthusiastic. And it's almost this, like, a level of shame. You're doing it wrong. It's all about her, you, versus less about what you're thinking and feeling and desiring. Does that make sense?
2: Yeah, that does make sense. And she doesn't, so she does not, right now, she doesn't work. And so she hasn't worked for many years. And so she says her job is to take care of the house and pay the bills. So when I try to bring up, well, how much do we owe on this? I don't like flat out say, what do we owe on this? What do we have on this? How much is the monthly payment? I just kind of nonchalantly, you know, try to get it out of her. But she just, I don't know the exact any numbers. I don't want to say any numbers, but some of the numbers.
0: You don't know a lot. Yeah. I mean, as you were listening, you're like, I don't. Yeah. And Kurt, you know, asking how much you guys owe on something, that's not wrong. That's not shameful.
1: I don't think you're overstepping there.
0: That's not an overstep. An overstep would be like, I can't believe that you keep doing this and this is your fault. And the fact that we're here is because of your decisions, right? Like, it's more pointing at her.
2: Yeah.
0: But you asking how much you owe on a car loan, Kurt. I think that's okay.
1: So I think Rachel's right. Lead with the I statements. I feel like I've been in the dark. I feel like I haven't been doing a good job leading in this area. We've been married this long, and I feel like I'm just kind of floundering here. And I want to be on the same page. I want to accomplish some amazing things with you. Are you willing to go on this journey?
0: And I want to know what's going on. with our money. Like, yeah. That's okay to say. Do you feel like you tiptoe around her on other issues besides just money?
2: Money is pretty much the only issue I tiptoe around with her on. And I don't know why.
0: Okay.
1: How old are you two?
2: We're 50.
1: Okay. So what does she want at 52 or 55? Does she have any goals, dreams, desires?
2: I know her, what she talks about to me and is, oh, we want to, you know, when our daughter, she's 13, when she goes off to college, we want to, you know, move here and have, you know, an acre or two and, you know, buy another house. And she says that, but I'm thinking that while she says that, I'm thinking in my head, how are we going to do that? We don't even have any money saved.
1: But what if you go with her on the dream and go, I love this. Now let's reverse engineer this dream. What must be true for us to have a second home and send our kid to college debt free? Well, we need margin. What's taking up the margin? Oh, you know what? What if we got rid of the car payments? Man, that'd free up some money we could then invest. And what if we save this much over time and we could afford that second home in cash? And what if I could retire at 56 instead of working because I have to at 78? Now it's a different conversation. That has nothing to do with Dave. The byproduct might be we follow a plan that works. But right now, I think we need to do some dreaming together.
2: Yeah, I do agree with that. It's just I'm more of a realist and think we can't do that. That's impossible.
1: There's always a how person and a wow person in the marriage. And you are the how. You're like, yeah, that's not going to work. And she's like, wow, way to be a dream killer, Kurt.
0: And that's probably what she thinks Ramsey is a bunch of dream killers that we can't do anything or
1: funny duddy.
2: It does.
0: You know, and so, yeah, so Kurt, and I really want you to step in, and it doesn't have to be combative, but two adults in a marriage should have equal say in what is going on. And so she has carried the weight, but also carried all of the influence. And that needs to be really evened out. That, yes, she can still pay the bills. Like, what, my husband's the one that goes on and actually hits the buttons and does it. Thank God. Or
1: sweet Winston.
0: So that's okay. But sitting down together and agreeing on what is going on with your money and knowing where it's going, that's not an out-of-bounds conversation. That's actually leading to a healthy marriage.
2: Yeah, I agree with that. So, yeah, having that conversation with her, just to, you know, be involved with her and see how she does things and see how it, and then slowly make suggestions based off what, you know, I'm observing her doing.
1: Yes. You need to get really good at improv, Kurt. And the key to improv is yes and. So when she says it, go, yes and? What if the way to get there was this? What if we crafted a plan to get to your goal instead of, oh, we're never going to own a house because we got two car payments. Now it's a fight. Instead of a dream session. And I think that vision and dreaming needs to come first. The why has to come first before we need to get on a budget. Your spending's out of control.
0: Yeah.
1: It's never going to go well.
0: And George, we find in money and marriage, when you have those conversations and the conflict arises and you actually learn why she's frustrated here or why she's scared here or why she is annoyed with it, like you actually start to get to know your spouse more. When you avoid the hard conversations, you never get to the depths of really what's going on within them. So it's actually such a positive because you get to know your spouse at a better level, at a deeper level. And then that's when you can really start to create solutions because you're a team working together, not just two individuals running on separate tracks.

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4: I'm not one to say I told you so, but I switched to Pure Talk over a year ago, and ever since, I've been telling people there's no better wireless company out there. Well, a few months ago, a massive survey was conducted. 123,000 people were asked to rate their wireless carrier in four categories: coverage, support, data, and overall value. Well, the results are in. Guess which wireless company was the only wireless company to get five stars in every category? Yeah,

0: Up next, we have Wanda in Seattle, Washington. Hi, Wanda. Welcome to the show.
1: Hi.
0: Hello. How are you doing?
1: Well, I'm doing okay. Just a little stressed.
0: Oh, I'm sorry. What's going on? How can we help?
1: I'm trying to figure out how to get some money in my savings or in a savings anywhere. We make $102,000 a year.
0: Okay.
1: And I have $57,000 in debt.
0: Okay.
1: I have $175 in savings. And that's it.
0: All right. Are you working and your husband?
1: No, we're both retired. I'm 73 and he's 76.
0: Okay, but you make $102,000. Is that from pensions or?
1: He's retired military. He has disability and his pension and Social Security, and I have Social Security.
0: Okay, so is that 102 going to be for the foreseeable future?
1: Yes.
0: Okay. Well, that's
1: until we get our next pay raise.
0: And when
2: is like a cost of living adjustment? Is that what the pay raise is?
1: Yes.
2: Okay.
0: Okay.
1: Yes.
2: So it'll just slowly go up to meet inflation, basically. But it's not like you're getting a true raise where you're going to have a ton of extra margin necessarily.
1: No.
2: Okay. So what kind of debts to 57? Lay it out for us.
1: I have $14,000 in credit card debt. And I have $32,000 on a travel trailer that I really don't want. And then I've got $16,000 on a personal loan.
0: Okay.
2: And that's everything.
1: Yeah, that's everything. I have a truck that I'm leasing, which if I knew how to get out of it, I'd get out of it.
0: Okay. So a lease truck. Okay. For the $32,000 trailer, have you, I'm assuming you've looked to sell it because you said you don't really want it. How much could you get for it?
1: Yeah. I don't know if we're underneath,
2: underwater.
0: Oh, underwater on it. Okay.
2: But
1: underwater,
2: is it worth
1: yeah.
2: 30K or is it worth 10K? Because there's a big difference.
1: It's worth 30. It's only 2 years old.
2: Okay. So you might be able to get out unscathed. Or maybe you put in $1,000 to get out of this. But that gets rid of over half your debt.
0: Yeah, that's amazing.
2: What's the payment on that?
1: $387 a month.
0: Okay. And what's the $14,000 in credit card debt? How did that happen?
1: Well, it showed you how smart we are. We refinanced our house, paid off all our credit cards, and in 2 months we were back up to $7,000 each.
2: Wow. So we never actually fixed the behavior underneath.
1: No.
2: We just played a little shell game, and we're back to where we are. Well, are you guys ready to change? Because
1: yep.
2: That part we have, that's the root of all this.
1: I am. He says he wants to be debt-free. So that's what I said. Don't pull him.
2: Let's put the money where the mouth
0: is
2: there.
0: Well,
2: because you guys have a great income. If you called in and you were both working, making 100 grand and had 50 to pay off, I'd go, great, we can solve this thing within 6 months.
0: Mm-hmm.
1: Yeah.
2: Sell the trailer, live on nothing, and throw it all at the debt. You guys are done. And then you have all this margin for the rest of your life to build wealth with.
0: Yeah. How old are you guys, Wanda?
1: 73 and 76.
0: Okay.
1: So there's a shorter life expectancy here.
0: No.
1: I don't think we'll make it 30 years.
2: I mean, you made it this far.
0: I mean, we're gonna go positive. You never know.
2: Life expectancy is not really, it doesn't reflect reality. Because you've got people who died super young, people who died super old. So the fact that you made it into your 70s and you guys are in decent health, sounds like?
1: Yeah.
2: Okay.
0: So, Wanda, here's what we're going to have you do. George, tell me if you agree with my assessment. Number one, Wanda, we're going to cut up the credit cards. Okay?
1: Okay.
0: You have to stop.
1: As of right now, I put a stop on it.
0: Great. But cut them up.
2: Cut them up and close the account.
0: Do you have one near you right now?
1: No.
0: That's unfortunate.
1: Actually, my husband has his, and mine are in a lockbox somewhere.
0: Okay, perfect. So tonight, though, Wanda, promise me and George that you guys are going to sit down at the table. You're going to take all those out, and you're going to look, and you should be mad at them, Wanda. They've not helped you. They've not helped you.
1: No, they haven't.
0: They're horrible. They're terrible.

0: And so you should want to just demolish them. And if you do it in a creative way, just DM me and George and let us know. But yeah, get rid of the credit cards. That's the first thing.
1: Okay.
0: Number two, I want you guys to do a written budget, and I want to figure out how much money you can get out every single month that's extra. Okay. So you guys, what you bring home every month, what can we, if we don't go out to eat, whatever we do, month to month, how much money can we get back? And it would be fun just to add to it that if you sold this trailer and you got an extra $300, right, add that in. So it's like, could you get up to $1,000? Could you get to $1,500? What does that look like for you all? And I want you to find that margin because I want you to get this. I think you said you have $175 in savings. I want you to get that up to $1,000. And I want you to do that fast one. I want you to look around and see if there's stuff you can sell, how you can get that. And I would say, I don't know, George, what, 2 months?
2: I mean, you should be able to do this in less than 30 days based on the numbers. And that's all right, we got to add $250 a week to this thing. What can I sell this week? How can I cut our budget to create that much margin so that we can get to a little bit of safety? Because when's the last time you guys had $1,000 to your name and kept it for a while?
1: Quite a while ago when we were actually debt-free.
0: Yep. So that's going to be your first step, Wanda, okay, is that. And then I want you to keep that momentum of that $250 a week or more, whatever you can find, to start throwing at this debt. And if you can sell the trailer, then you guys will have $30,000 of consumer debt, okay? So if you have $1,000 a month, obviously it's going to take you, you know, a little over a year. If you have...
2: if you do $1,500 a month, it'll take you 20 months.
0: So less than two years,
2: you guys could be debt-free. And if you could do more, I mean, you guys are bringing home how much every month? What ends up in your bank account?
1: $85.
2: Okay, so think about that. $8,500, could you live off of half of that to cover just your basic bills and your minimum debt payments?
1: Most likely we have before.
2: Okay, so now we're talking $4,200 going at this thing. If you use half for living, the other half for debt, you're done in 6 months, 7 months.
1: Okay.
2: So we're not talking sacrifice forever. We're talking about 6 months of sacrifice and then 6 months to build up an emergency fund.
0: That's good, George. I was way less aggressive. I was like
2: $1,000
0: $1,000 a month, Wanda. We can do this.
2: Weak.
0: George just found you $4,000, right?
2: Because you told me you can live off half of your income if you guys got serious about this.
0: I mean, seriously, Wanda. And then you guys are in retirement making $102 a year. It's great.
1: Yeah.
0: And if you guys wanted to do some extra savings on the side, which I think you should be on that debt, get a fully funded emergency fund. But you just kind of keep that lifestyle going for a bit. And if you could do this in 6 months, you could get that emergency fund in 5 months.
2: Yeah. You'll get there in no time. Do you guys have a mortgage?
1: Yeah.
2: Okay. What's the mortgage every month?
1: $2,482.
2: Okay. And how much is left on that?
1: We just refinanced in last May. So $350
2: left. Okay. Well, you guys will be in good shape to keep affording that mortgage and even throw extra at it and invest once you knock out these consumer debts. So right now, let's start to really build for this future ahead of us. Let's imagine 2 years from now, you guys are completely debt-free with the emergency fund, investing for the future, paying off the house early, and no stress in the house.
0: And I'll say, Wanda, like, the future is now for you all. You know what I mean? Like, I mean, it is like...
2: It starts today.
0: It starts today, but it is...
1: Now.
0: Yeah, it has to happen now. I mean, it really does. For you guys to not have stress about this. I mean, you know, you guys are in your 70s. It feels chaotic financially. You've made some bad mistakes, repeated those bad mistakes. But this, honestly, is the moment that you both look at each other and say, okay, we're going to have to do something different because the credit cards aren't helping us. The personal loans aren't helping us. What are we going to do?
2: We deserve a better life than this in retirement.
0: So do the opposite. Yes, where you're living on less than you make. You're getting out of debt. You're staying out of debt. You have cash in the bank for an emergency fund. And it's all so doable, Wanda. It really is. So you guys had some hard work in your lives to create that 102. And so we want that to go as far as possible for you.

If you're getting close to Medicare age, let me tell you what I'm seeing and hearing. A lot of you feel overwhelmed. All those parts, all those plans. Medicare feels like a maze.

0: That's why I want you to know about Chapter. They help you make sense of it all, because you're not crazy for feeling this way. People dread the decision or put it off because it just feels too complicated. Todd in Florida said he was scared to even start, but Chapter walked him through it step by step and found a Medicare plan that actually fit his life and saved him $600 a year. 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And the best part, Chapter services don't cost you anything. 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
1: Here's a look at Lincoln's first forecast. Slight chance for storms
2: tonight.
1: Otherwise, partly cloudy skies. Lows dip down to about 68. Winds out of the south, 5 to 10 miles an hour. Mainly cloudy skies expected tomorrow. Storms likely. High temperatures reach up to 84. I'm weatherology meteorologist Ray Miller on KFOR FM 101.5 and 1240 AM. 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
4: 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All right, let's go to Olivia in Miami, Florida. Hi, Olivia. Welcome to the show.
5: Let's get her on the line here.
4: Oh, my gosh.
5: The button's stuck. The button is stuck, I promise you. Rachel clicked it.
4: I did. Okay, there she is.
5: All right, we got you, Olivia. How you doing?
4: Hi, Olivia.
6: Can you hear me, guys?
4: Yes, we can. George fixed the button,
6: Hi,
4: so
6: Rachel,
4: now you're on.
5: IT support.
4: How can we help?
6: My husband and I have very different spending habits. He is a more of a in-the-moment kind of person. Like, he sees something, he likes something, he buys it. And then what happens is Friday comes, and I can't pay the babysitter. And he likes to spend, and I like to be more organized with money. And I respect that. It's his way of living. But let's say yesterday we had a negative in our account. We're over $100,000 in debt. And he hired guys to, like, do construction to extend our house. And, you know, I respect his way of living, but I really don't know how to stop respecting his way of living.
4: I don't. That sounds...
5: He's putting your entire family in jeopardy and in danger.
4: Very stressful.
5: Nothing about this demands respect.
4: This isn't like, oh, he likes a shirt and he's going to go buy it. This is bad. Like, you're not able to pay for your actual needs in life of what you're needing to do.
6: So what do I do?
5: How long have you been married?
6: 5 years.
5: Okay. It sounds like you're at the end of your rope. Like, you're like, I've talked to him, I've tried everything, and nothing's worked. Is he combative? Is he defensive? What is he like when you approach him going, hey, we're $100,000 in debt and we can't pay for our bills? Are you not scared? Do you not feel a sense of urgency about this? How does he respond?
6: He's like, no, I'm going to get a deposit next week or in a month from now. We'll be fine. Everything's going to be fine. And sometimes he's right, but not always.
4: No. Well, and so what's going to have to change within him is that he may be fine, but his wife is scared to death. And his wife is stressed out. And so in order to love your wife well, you actually have to surrender some of the things that you want in order to take care of her, right? And that's where this money stuff stops being money and it starts being marriage. It's marriage issues that your husband does not listen to you and doesn't respect you, Olivia, in order to change his behavior and what you're asking for is not crazy. Like, this is pretty basic math here that he's just completely going against.
6: Is there anything I can do without changing him to, like, I don't know, protect myself, maybe just so that I

0: don't stress about it all the time?
1: For the short term, you can, but for that's not a long-term solution, because if anything, it just continues to divide your marriage. The goal would be that you guys, as a married couple, heal and find a path forward, and then the money habits and all of that follow. I don't want you to just avoid the issue by opening up your own accounts for the long term. Now, for the short term, mm-hmm. we can talk through some of that if you really do feel like
2: you need enough money in your own account to pay the bills so you don't get
1: that's right.
2: foreclosed on.
1: Yep. How much do you guys make a year?
0: It's fluctuated, but the last 2 years it was in the high 200s.
1: Okay. Are you both working?
0: I work for him.
2: Oh,
1: you work
2: boy.
1: For him. Okay. So how much
0: yeah.
1: do you bring home a paycheck? Like, does a...
0: I don't get a salary, no. I just work.
2: So you work for him for this business?
0: Yeah.
2: And then all the money just flows into y'all's checking account?
0: Correct.
2: Okay.
1: What kind of work do you do?
0: He does construction, and I do his books, ironically.
2: So okay. You tell us, what is the path forward for him to see this thing for what it is? You guys make $285,000, and you have nothing to show for it. You're going backwards every single month.
0: I don't know. I guess I need to have a conversation with him, but how do I go about that conversation?
1: Usually the most productive way is more concentrating on you, Olivia, because the sad thing is you can't change him. You can,
0: right.
1: You can tell him and express to him exactly what you're feeling, what you're thinking, what your desires are. I mean, and at this point, Olivia, I mean, what your ultimatums are, right? Like, you don't want to live like this for the rest of your life where you're scared you can't even pay your bills. And so,
0: right.
1: You know, an ultimatum that if he doesn't do X, Y, and Z, meaning like he doesn't spend over X amount with you without you both agreeing, he doesn't spend extra until X, Y, and Z is paid. You know, these kind of things, that's a normal way to live. And if he refuses to do that, I would be taking a salary then from the company and paying myself and having my own account until you guys can get it on the same page, right? And so there's some, and it's not like I'm going to throw this in your face in a threatening way. It's more of a, I'm scared to death and I'm stressed. Right. I'm losing sleep at night. I feel like I'm losing you as my husband. I don't feel like I'm being heard at all. I don't feel like we have equal value in this marriage. You know, this is how I'm feeling. And so, In order for us to move forward, if you don't do X, Y, and Z, then these are the steps that I'm going to need to make this work for the short term.
0: I have to protect myself.
1: Yes, for the short term, absolutely. Yeah.
2: Do you guys
1: yes.
2: have kids?
0: No. We have one kid, yeah.
2: Okay, how old?
0: How old the kid is? He's one.
2: Okay. Did that change anything for you guys in the marriage?
0: Yeah, it did, because now when he spends on the kid, I can't say anything because it's for the kid.
2: For the one-year-old. What does the one-year-old need?
0: Yeah.
2: Other than formula and diapers.
0: He needed $300 worth of toys. Mm-hmm.
1: Okay, but you can say something, Olivia. This is your money, too. Just because the purchase was designated to another person, it's your money. This is your money. That he's spending too. It's y'all's money. I mean, is what I'm trying to say. Like, you have as much say in what is going on with this. And so, yeah, I mean, at that point, if you lay out your heart, and again, we're being a little bit probably like hardcore, because I want you to fight for you. But you can do this with a lot of, you know, calmness and humility and all of it, but yet be stern in what you're needing. Cause that's survival is what you're talking about.
0: Right.
2: And this is a solvable problem, because if you're high income, you guys could be debt free in 12 to 18 months. So this is not a lifetime of sacrifice. If that's what he's thinking, it's, hey, we got to reset here. We don't have any financial foundation. We are at risk all over. We got payments up to our eyeballs while making almost $300,000. We should be doing better than we are. And if he can't see that, again, to Rachel's point, you're not going to change him. And at that point, you need to decide what you're going to do.
0: Yeah.
2: But I would not just be putting up with this going, well, he's just a stubborn guy. He has a preference to make us broke forever. It's not like he prefers Thai and you like Mexican. This is far beyond that.
1: Or he saw, you know.
0: I try to be. I don't want to be the kind of wife that's like, oh, you can't do this, you can't do that, you can't send them that.
1: Olivia, you're not. But, you're not. It's not like you guys have all this cash sitting around and he wants to go buy a Ninja slushie on Amazon and you're like, you can't buy that, that's stupid. Like, this is paying bills. This is keeping you guys afloat. That you're not in the negative in your checking account. So to be at a 10, that is okay, Olivia. It calls for a 10. That is not you nagging. That's you having money.
2: Yeah, the fact that you guys make 300 grand and you're still going into debt every month, that's a problem.
1: And Olivia, that it you guys may want to go see a marriage therapist, because the fact that that's even a thought within you, needs to be probably worked out. And that, I'm not saying that to shame you. I'm just saying, like, what we're hearing, the language around your marriage and how he needs to be treated, it sounds like you're tiptoeing when he needs to get it, George, you know?
2: Man up.

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0: Next up, we have John in New York City. Hi, John. Welcome to the show.
1: Hello. How are you?
0: Hi. We're doing great. How can we help?
1: I'm kind of curious if I'm about to commit financial suicide. I've been following the baby steps for a while, and I am looking at changing jobs.

0: And I've been at this company for a very long time, but it's gotten to a point where I'm super frustrated and don't want to be here anymore.
1: What's a long time? How long have you been there?
0: Coming up on 20 years next year.
1: What do you do?
0: So 19 and a half years. I work in manufacturing.
1: Okay. And you want to jump ship to what?
0: Working on boats.
1: Like completely different boat mechanic? Change.
0: Yes.
1: Okay. Yep. And do you have the skills to do that, or would that require some licensing, some education?
0: So I have a job offer.
1: Wow.
0: At a company that is willing to train.
1: Great. That's what are they going to pay?
0: But it's a big pay cut for me.
2: Okay.
0: So I'm currently making about $135,000. This new job would be about $48,000.
2: Okay.
1: Are you single?
0: I have a fiance.
1: Okay. What does the fiance think about this?
0: She's kind of down for whatever I'm down for. I'm the breadwinner of the house, and I need to, you know, keep things afloat.
2: What does she make?
0: So, she doesn't make very much. She makes about $15,000 a year.
2: What does she do?
0: She's actually on disability.
2: Okay.
1: So for the foreseeable future, $15K is the ceiling?
0: Yes.
1: Okay. When are you guys getting married?
0: I'm not sure about that.
2: Okay. How old are you guys?
0: Haven't set a date. I am 44. She's 52.
2: 44 and 52. Okay.
1: And what's your financial situation? Do you have any savings? How much debt do you have?
0: Yeah, so like I said, I've been following the baby steps for a while, and now I'm kind of struggling with the other side of actually being okay with spending some money. So I managed to save up. I got about $550 in the 401. That's split between traditional and Roth. I got about $25,000 in the stock market, about $30,000 in a high-yield savings account, and about $10,000 in my working checking and savings account.
1: And no debt.
0: I owe $57,000 on my house, which is worth, I had a realtor come out. She said we would list it between $350 and $375.
1: Nice. Okay, no consumer debt. So you're in really good shape on that side. Where is this job going to be? Do you have to relocate?
0: Yeah, so it's down in the Bahamas. So,
2: so this is like a life change.
0: Yeah, this is a complete life change.
2: Okay.
1: I'm unaware of the cost of living in the Bahamas. Is it more or less than New York?
0: So that's actually, there's a shared living arrangement with this company, and I would have the potential to stay there and not have to pay rent. Fiance is welcome as well. However, it's shared living, and I'm not really.
1: What does
2: shared,
1: that mean?
2: Yeah, like you, like those
1: you're
2: roommates?
1: In a house with other people.
0: Yeah, so it's basically a two-bedroom apartment, and there's two of the employees live within that apartment. So you have your own bedroom, your own bathroom, but you share a living room and kitchen.
2: Okay, maybe doing that while you're still engaged. But once you guys get married, probably not, right?
0: Right, that's the idea.
2: Yeah.
0: Not,
2: so what
0: I wouldn't be comfortable with that.
2: Yeah, that's fair. Okay, so have you figured out cost of living down there, how much it would take you to pay rent and everything a month?
0: Yeah, roughly, I'm thinking probably around $3,000 a month.
2: Okay. So what you make basically will, for the most part, be going towards living, and you may get, I don't know, a couple $100 or $1,000 extra a month?
1: Because after taxes, if you're making 48 gross, right?
2: I'm like, I don't know what the Bahamas tax, I mean.
1: Yeah, but if you're making 48 gross, you're going to be probably netting around $3,000.
0: Yeah, so they only pay an surety bond, which is like 3.5%.
2: Okay, so it's not as much.
0: And I would also still be concerned about potential U.S. income tax, whatever that might be. But I believe
2: because you're not going to be a citizen there,
0: and you don't have to pay it.
2: Okay.
0: Correct.
2: Yeah. Man. Okay. Well.
0: There is also I am a disabled veteran,
2: okay.
0: And I do have substantial income from that as well. That,
2: okay.
0: That
2: how
0: would
2: much?
0: Be equal to that's $4,500 a month.
2: Oh.
1: Well, you buried the lead there. That really helps us out here with the expenses. We were scared you were running it up to the line, but if you have that kind of margin,
0: yeah.
2: I'd say, ahoy.
1: Sayonara. I don't know what they say in the Bahamas. But,
2: Captain John.
1: I mean, it sounds like a fun adventure. If your fiance's on board and it's not going to destroy your relationships, even if you did this for a couple of years.
2: I was going to say,
1: you've got some wiggle room to do this and then go, oh, that was fun.

0: I think you'd be fine. Yeah, again, long term. I don't know if that's what you want to do. But the great thing is you've set yourself up well, that your investments are going to continue to grow. You're going to be able to live well within what you are making, probably, hopefully, maybe still investing. I don't know how that works with taxes and I don't know. But kind of figuring that out. And yeah, and then maybe you look up in 5 years, 6 years, and you're like, you know what? I could probably go get a job in manufacturing again for 90,000, different company, less stress, and keep moving. And then you're going to get some equity from your home when you sell it to do this move.
1: You'd walk away with maybe 300 grand right there.
0: Yeah.
1: You could just invest that.
0: Just leave that and let it grow. And yeah, I mean, you'll come out for sure over $1 million net worth, John, by the time this is all said and done.
2: Yeah, I'm sitting at 950 right now, and I maybe that's part of the block, right, is continuing to move the goalpost and when is enough, right? That's kind of what I'm struggling with.
1: I'm just wondering, is there an alternative where you go do a different job that you enjoy and the boat stuff is still a really fun hobby? Maybe it's a side hustle versus jumping ship, pun intended.
0: I would say that, but if it'd be different if he's working on the, I don't know, harbor in New York versus the Bahamas, you know?
1: Yeah, I mean, it sounds enticing.
0: It just sounds like a different, it's almost like you're just itching to get a different lifestyle, too.
1: And it doesn't sound like this is a permanent pay cut. The goal would be, how do I get back to making, you know, close to six figures or more while doing something I enjoy?
0: If you came back, though, right. But would you be okay with him on a Bahamas?
1: What's the upside there? Is there room to grow there in the career?
0: But I hate to say it.
1: She's like, does it matter?
0: It doesn't matter.
1: Rachel's going to do it for free.
0: Point, you got $1 million sitting in the bank. You live off of what you're making. Do you have kids, John?
2: No.
0: I mean,
2: she has three that are out of the house.
0: Okay.
1: I mean, it sounds like a fun adventure. To me, there's a low fail scenario.
0: It doesn't bother me.
1: Knowing that this may not be a forever plan.
0: Why do you keep saying that?
1: I'm just wondering, is he going to be 68 working on boats in the Bahamas?
0: He might be.
1: What do you think, John?
2: The ultimate goal would be to own my own boat and sail it around the world, or at least, you know, island hop and cruise. And
1: now we're talking.
0: Wow.
1: That's some vision right there.
0: That's what you can invite me and George on. We'll bring our spouses.
1: You can thank Rachel for her great advice. It'll be a super yacht.
0: Okay, so that's great. I mean, in a sense of having, there is an external goal, right? So you're not just sitting idle. Like, there's something you're still working towards, which is your point, George, of like, how can we be growing, working towards something? And the boat thing is great. And you'll have plenty of margin in your budget with what you're getting from the military and what you're making to make that a goal, save up for the boat and do charters. And I think it's great.
1: Congratulations, Sean.
2: All right. Well,
1: put in your 2 weeks.
2: I'm about to go to HR.
0: All right. Good luck. George, that's what scares me. You know,
1: yeah.
0: We have fun and
1: we get to say whatever we want. John has to go meet with
0: John
1: HR.
0: Has to go and actually take the advice.
1: And then he's got
0: to
1: tell me. Yeah, Rachel Cruz told me.
0: I do. I stand by that. I stand by it.
1: But it's a good reminder. You don't have to do work that you hate just because it's good money.
0: That's right. Absolutely. And
1: There's
0: you don't
1: options.
0: Have to go to the Bahamas to find a great life. To your point, he could have found a totally different
1: options.
0: Manufacturing job. Yes. But it sounded like.
1: This was
0: a dream
1: of his for a long time.
0: He's single. I wrote down, what was his age? 40?
1: 44.
0: 44.
1: Fiance's 52.
0: You know, and there's not much tying him down. So it's like, you know.
1: If not now, then when? You know, he's still got the energy to do that.
0: I think it's fun.
1: Send us some pics, John.
0: I
1: want to see you working on this boat in the Bahamas.
0: I know. Beautiful water. Oh, enjoy it. You worked hard. You got plenty of money. You're going to be fine.

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3: From ABC News, I'm Stephanie Officer. Shock and sadness following the sudden death of actress Hayden Panettiere. The 36-year-old star, best known for her roles in Remember the Titans, Heroes, and Nashville, was found Sunday. ABC Stephanie Ramos.
4: Cardiac arrest.
5: Police in Greenville, South Carolina, responding to a 911 call from an acquaintance on Sunday. First responders found the actress in cardiac arrest, but were unable to revive her. An autopsy found no signs of trauma, and police say there were no signs of foul play or suspicious circumstances. But an investigation into the cause and manner of death is still ongoing.
3: Panettiere is survived by her 11-year-old daughter, Kaya. The actress would have turned 37 this Friday. A Massachusetts mother is trying to convince a jury she suffered from postpartum psychosis and was over-medicated when she allegedly killed her three children in 2023. ABC's Aaron Katursky.
6: Anguished testimony from the mother of Lindsay Clancy, the Massachusetts woman on trial for killing her three children in a case that has ignited a national conversation about postpartum mental health.
7: She said that she couldn't remember anything. The medication was pretty much just destroying her mind. And it wasn't her.
6: Clancy's mother was among the first witnesses for the defense.
7: And enjoy my kids again.
6: Prosecutors rested their case after more than 70 witnesses who gave sometimes gut-wrenching testimony that left Clancy, a former labor and delivery nurse, in tears.
3: Clancy had jumped from a second-story bedroom window, paralyzing herself from the waist down. Her husband found her outside when he returned from an errand, later finding the children deceased in the basement.
8: I'm a sucker for you.
3: Yeah, you are. The Jonas Brothers will play three sold-out shows later this week at New York City's Madison Square Garden. Then they're taking that show on the road. The trio announcing they are embarking on a 45-city run called the Burning Up Tour all over again. Stops include Rosemont, Kansas City, and Sioux Falls. 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
3: 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ABC's Melissa Adan with the latest.
11: The storm dumped more than 3 feet of rain in the mountains. Mudslides took down hillsides and trees and washed away roads. The storm knocked out power to more than 250,000 homes and businesses, and authorities say that it will take up to a month to restore power in the hardest hit areas.
3: About 117,000 customers remain without power. Those behind the social media giant Meta are expected in court again Tuesday, facing a lawsuit from nearly 30 state attorneys general. ABC's Mike DeBusky with a preview of what's to come.
4: The lawsuit, originally filed in 2023, claims the features on Instagram and Facebook, like infinite scrolling and push notifications, created harmful mental health impacts, especially in children. It says Meta used these powerful and unprecedented technologies to entice, engage, and ultimately ensnare young people. Testimony is expected from Meta executives, including possibly CEO Mark Zuckerberg and Instagram head Adam Mosseri.
3: Wildlife officials in London had to euthanize a wild stag in one of their local parks after the animal attacked a man panicking over the weekend. The man suffered wounds to his chest as a result, but is expected to recover. South of Tulsa, authorities are investigating the potential cause of two liquid gas tanks that exploded Monday afternoon. No injuries were reported in the blast. Stephanie Officer, ABC News.
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0: Welcome back to The Ramsey Show in the Fair Winds Credit Union Studio. I am Rachel Cruz, hosting this hour with George Camel. All right, we're going to go to the phones, and in Jackson, Tennessee, we have Ron on the line. Hi, Ron. Welcome to the show.
1: Hi, Rachel and George. Hope you guys are doing well. I have a quick question. Have you guys ever seen or heard of a store offering a significant discount if you finance as opposed to pay with cash, even if it's 0%?
2: What kind of store are we talking?
1: Furniture.
2: Okay.
1: So just to make the numbers round, if my wife and I went to the store, found a nice piece of furniture we wanted, let's just say the numbers was $1,000, offered to write them a check, and they say, no, we don't want your $1,000 today. Let us pay $800.
0: Yes.
1: And do it over 12 months. Have you ever seen that?
0: Yes.
1: I'm not asking, is this dead? Can I free up cash flow? That's not this question. It's my business sense is going off as people don't offer 20% discounts for nothing. And so I'm wondering, what is the incentive for me to do something
2: like
1: that?
2: Well, they have the data that shows how much they're going to make in interest charges when that person can't pay it off in the promotional period. And so they're making their bets that they're going to make more than the 20% discount they're giving you off of the debt they're going to sell you.
0: And they probably will, because what they end up doing is putting – it's almost like a 90-day same as cash kind of scheme, right? So you go and if someone that can't just sit there and write an $800 check and they take this deal, then – or the $1,000 to take the $800, yeah, their likelihood of them at some point getting behind on the payment – and if they miss one payment, then it's all back interest, all back fees. I mean, they make so much money off of those kind of deals.
2: Now, is this one particular store, or are you seeing this at every single furniture store you walk into?
1: Just one particular store. I mean, we do not buy furniture very, very often. I think the last time we actually went into a store and bought furniture was years ago.
2: Okay. Well, what I would do is I would wave that amount of cash in their face and say, hey, I have $800 cash here. If you don't like it, I'm walking down to the next store. That's it. And just walk away.
1: I literally went into them and say, hey, if I do this, I hate doing this. I've never dealt with finance companies in my life, and I know you guys have, and that's why I'm calling. I literally said, hey, if I do this, the very first opportunity to get this balance to zero, here's the check for it. And they said, okay, we'll still do the discount anyway. So I'm just really confused, that's all.
0: Yeah, I mean, it's just a system.
2: This happens at car dealerships, too. They'll say, here's the price, and they find out you're paying cash, and they go, oh, no, well, that price was only if you're financing.
0: Because they make more with the financing.
2: They get kickbacks. They're going to make money off the interest. And so I just don't deal with places that – even at 0%, I don't deal with places that don't have integrity.

0: I say, here's the price. That's what I'm paying.
1: Because if you go and read the fine print of what you're about to sign up for, I guarantee you that it says there will be a there. It's zero interest if you pay on time. If you don't pay on time and you miss something or they don't get the check-in on time or it doesn't clear their system, then it's all back. And the interest sometimes on those, George, is more than credit cards.
0: Oh, it's insane.
1: 30%? I mean, it's just wild. So no, they know what they're doing.
0: Yeah. And what they're really doing is they're just inflating the cash price. They're not actually discounting it. They're just inflating the cash price to where the financing price looks so much better that everyone's going to go, oh, well, why wouldn't we finance? So it's all psychological. It's just mind games they're playing.
2: Uh-huh. Okay. Yeah. I never deal with this stuff. I know you guys do, and I appreciate you shedding the light on this.
1: Yeah, absolutely. For sure. Yep. And, you know, what I always worry about, George, is some people try to take the deal to get the $200.
0: Thinking they won.
1: And then, I mean, y'all, these companies, sometimes they come back and like, well, it didn't clear our system within that 24-hour pay period. It happened.
0: And if you didn't read the fine print, you have to pay by this certain date before the terms are up.
1: And what you sign up for, and so if you play with snakes,
0: you will get bit.
1: So listen, just stay away.
0: I just played this game buying a car, and they were like, well, here's the price. And I was like, I'm not paying these random stuff you threw on there. And so I left and went to a different dealership that treated me with fairness and integrity.
1: Like,
0: great.
1: Thing.
0: Here's the price we agreed on. I'll write you a check for that amount.
1: That's right. That's one thing of not being emotional when you're buying something as small as a chair at a furniture store or a house, right? Like, we get so invested, or a car, in this one particular thing. I can only have this right in front of me. And then you lose all negotiating power and the power to walk away and find a better deal. And so you just can't get emotional about this stuff.
0: And I'm personally just not a fan of a lot of these furniture stores because the margin is high. The salespeople can be slimy. So here's what I do.
1: They pry on people that can't afford it either.
0: Yeah, do your research. Take that exact couch. Take a picture of it. Get the tag. Research it online. You can even upload a picture of the couch to Google, and it will show you similar couches at a cheaper price.
1: Amen.
0: So do your research, people. Don't just walk in and get hosed by a salesperson with these financing deals. Oh, it's only today. It's only good for today only. I'm sure it is, bud. Sure it is.
1: All right, let's go to Lynn in Knoxville, Tennessee. Hi, Lynn. Welcome to the show.
3: Hi. Thank you so much for taking my call. My question is, I have about $50,000 saved up for a down payment on a house, but I'm not planning on buying a house right now. It would be at least 2 years, but it could be, but not necessarily, less than your 4 to 5 year recommended timeline for putting money in the market. Mm.
0: So 2 years is kind of your window for, you want to buy in, let's say, 2028?
3: Possibly. It kind of honestly depends on my relationship status at the time, because I would either need significantly more savings or to be married for the down payment to make sense and be within your parameters, unless I want to get a little tiny fixer-upper.
0: Got it. So 2 years from now, to afford something on your own with your own savings would be really tough. Well, you're sort of hoping that you'll be married with two incomes by then?
3: Yeah, in a perfect world, that'd be great.
0: Okay. Is there someone special in your life right now?
3: No, that's why I say at least 2 years.
0: Okay.
3: But maybe less than five.
1: There you go. Well, $50,000, that's a lot. How long did it take you to save that?
3: About the last 5 years.
1: Okay, good for you.
0: So you can sock away another 10, 15 grand a year at this point?
1: Mm-hmm.
3: Maybe not quite that much, because I did open a Roth IRA and start maxing that out.
1: You're sounding like an eligible bachelorette, Lynn. Well done.
0: So would I invest this money knowing that it could be 2, even 3 years? I personally wouldn't. I would store it in a high-yield savings account and just let it grow at, 3.5% instead of what could happen in the market. Because here's what inevitably will happen, because this is life. You'll go, yay, time to buy a house, and the market will be down 15% for no reason. And now you've lost money, quote-unquote, on paper. And it's going to be heartbreaking. And so the more time you have, the higher the chances that your money will make more money, that the balance will be higher than when you started.
3: So if it takes me 6 or 7 years, I shouldn't get upset about the amount I could have made, because it's better to have the money flexible when it's not a guaranteed long-term timeline.
0: Now, if you told me for sure I'm not going to buy a house for the next 5 years, I'd say, all right, let's invest it. Let's let it ride. But it sounds like there's just a lot of variables right now in your life that you're unsure of.
1: Yeah. How old are you, Lynn?
3: 29.
1: Okay. Do you see yourself in that area for a while, where you are?
3: Highly likely, but not 100%.
1: Okay. Yeah, I'd probably lay low for a year or two. And if you look up maybe in a year or two and you're like, nothing really has moved about my situation, then maybe invest, right? Because there's nothing looming. But I probably would just give yourself a beat.

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3: 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For the second time, the Supreme Court refuses to rehear Trump's appeal of paying $5 million in damages to E. Jean Carroll. A woman and infant are hospitalized after being abducted yesterday by a man now in custody by Lincoln police. 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

0: Who's talking you into this?
1: Salespeople, go figure.
0: You need to stop talking to people. That would solve a lot of this.
2: Okay, there's a lot of credit card debt, Sam?
1: Yeah, we do have credit card debt. But we also have some home improvement debt as well. So the latest one was a roof that is insured for 50 years and is good for 100.
0: Are you trying to sell me on a new roof?
1: Oh, my God.
0: You're leading with the features of this roof. What did it cost you?
1: $50,000.
0: Okay. I won't be around in 100 years, so I can care less about this warranty. But okay, it costs you $50,000 for a new roof, so we definitely got ripped there. That's an insane amount on a roof.
1: Oh, and we have new HVAC from 3 years ago that we have an attorney involved with that.
0: Well, you owe on that as well?
1: We do owe on that, and the company that sold it to us oversold and didn't install properly, and the thing isn't worked. And
0: Sam, so I'm going to be honest with you. So far, it sounds like your debt has been everyone else's problem. You were talked into it.
1: Yes.
0: I got scammed. I was told this.
1: Mm-hmm.
0: If you want to get out of this thing, the first step is to realize it's not all your fault, but it's your responsibility.
1: Yes. No, we completely understand that.
2: Okay, Sam, I want to know how you guys have been month to month now, because if you plugged in all your numbers and I go, gosh, we are in the red, how deep in the red are you?
1: $800.
2: Okay, where has that been coming from the past couple of months? I mean, if the payments have been consistent, where, and you guys have been short $800, are you going deeper into debt, or do you have savings that you're taking from to cover that $800?
1: No, we don't have savings, because every time we try to start, something happens.
2: Okay.
1: And it gets drained. So,
2: I just don't know how y'all been living.
0: So are you using the credit cards to cover any gaps?
1: We don't have gas. We have two electric vehicles.
0: No, I was saying to cover the gap of like the $800 that you need. You're using credit cards to fund that?
1: For some of it, yes, I believe. Yeah, that's where all the credit card debt is ending up from.
2: Okay. Okay.
0: Has your husband looked at this stuff too? Have you guys sat down and looked at the budget together? Or is this just you so far?
1: Yeah. No, both of us are tired of paycheck to paycheck and not being, I get more anxiety over it than he does, but he does get frustrated.
2: Okay.
1: So.
2: Well, I'm glad you called, Sam, because, we're going to be able to really just walk you down what we call the baby steps, and you're going to have to, in order to make this work, it's going to have to be a complete 180 of what you guys have been doing, how you guys have been making decisions, buying things, how you've not been budgeting, how, you know what I mean, everything you've been doing, you're pretty much going to just do the opposite. And so the fastest way to do it is that first step is $1,000 and you keep it, in that high yield savings account and don't touch it. And then you're going to be looking at a mountain of debt, and as you listed out smallest to largest, and you said we have a lot of debt, so if it's multiple credit cards, multiple student loans, I mean, like, literally write them all individually out and actually look at it and say, okay, this is where all of our money is going. And it's probably going to be pretty shocking. You may have already done that because you guys said you plugged in your income to every dollar. And then from there, you're going to have to figure out, okay, we're going to be working extra. We're going to be selling some stuff to get some cash in fast. We're going to cut our lifestyle. And instead of, you know, acting like you make 200, we're going to act like we make 80. We're going to live on nothing in order to get this margin up to start knocking out this debt. But the great thing is, too, Sam, is as you guys start paying off some of these debts, it's going to free up those monthly payments. So it's going to cause you to have more and more margin as you go down the debt snowball to pay it off. As you're looking at it, it's gonna be a bit.
0: And I would look at getting rid of these cars just to give you a quick win.
2: Yes.
0: Especially if you're not underwater on them. If you can profit off of them and use that cash to buy yourself some cheap cars, $5,000 each, that's going to be your ticket out. Because then you've got $265 left. And if you threw, like, let's say you take home 12, making $200K, take home 12 a month, if you can throw $7K at the debt, you're done in 3 years.
2: Yep.
0: So that's the napkin math, and we now have to reverse engineer and go, okay, we need to come up with $7,000 and live off $5,000.
2: And there's a good chance 1,000 of that is

0: in the car payments, right? So if you get rid of that, that's going to free up cash immediately. And then, yeah, looking at your lifestyle. But that's it. And Sam, what's wild is that this is so doable. And what's crazy, too, when we see people do this, especially as they are working their way out of debt. And when it's over a 24-month period, some people do it, you know, 18 to 24 months. But when you're looking at a three-year journey here, it's amazing the amount of people that get raises in this time. They find some side hustle.
1: They get focused. They start working harder. Yes. They get the promotion.
0: It's crazy. So your income's hopefully going to be increasing throughout this process, too, which is going to help bring extra margin. But it's going to take, it's going to feel like whiplash of how you guys have been functioning with money. But you know what? You want the opposite result. You're tired of where you are. And so that means there's going to have to be some changes. And it may be uncomfortable for a bit, but you're going to start to have this normalcy of what this looks like to have control of your money.

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1: Here's a look at Lincoln's first forecast. Slight chance of thunderstorms tonight. Otherwise, mainly cloudy skies expected. Lows dip down to about 68. Winds out of the south, 5 to 10 miles an hour. Cloudy skies expected. Tomorrow, chance of thunderstorms. Daytime highs approaching 84. I'm weatherology meteorologist Ray Miller on KFOR-FM, 101.5 and 1240 AM. Online at KFORnow.com. Right now, it's 75 degrees.
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0: one of the biggest mistakes that people make is thinking that they can skip out on having a will because they're too young, too healthy, or they just don't feel like they own enough to make it worth it. 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Yeah, Mama Bear Legal Forms, they're amazing. I always throw in forms in there. That's why the website, at first I was like, oh no.
1: I got tripped up. They're shortening the name to make it a little simpler for us to type in. I appreciate
0: that. But they're great, easy, state-specific wills, you guys. It does not take long. And I'm telling you, it is so worth it. Everyone needs a will.
1: If you listen to the show long enough, you know the heartbreak that happens when someone didn't have a will, didn't update the will, and the family's left grieving while picking up the pieces, and it causes a relational nightmare.
0: Yes.
1: So please get it done.
0: And we'll throw in life insurance. If you have a family, if someone's dependent upon your income, or if you're a stay-at-home mom, life insurance, guys.
1: My first question when I find out someone passes, did they have life insurance? And they say, no. My heart sinks. Because then the road ahead is going to be so much more difficult.
0: Yes. So, yeah, you can go to Xander Insurance for term life. We'll just throw it all out there, George. But
1: it's
0: important,
1: you guys.
0: It's
1: the adulting package.
0: It is. So please get it. All right. Let's go to Nick in Dallas, Texas. Hi, Nick. Welcome to the show.
2: Hi, Rachel and George. Thank you so much for taking my call. I really appreciate it. Huge fan of what you guys are doing. And you guys have my dream job. But anyways, I am calling in, bottom line up front. My wife and I are not super sure what we should do with our house. We want to sell it. A little bit of context. We live outside of Dallas, Texas. We've been in the home since February 2025. We're planning to be in the home longer than we are, but life happens. We're planning to move to Atlanta, Georgia to be closer to family. Fortunately, we have the house paid off.
1: Amazing.
2: I understand that I do not recommend. Yes, I understand you guys do not recommend doing long-term, long-distance rentals, and we don't want to do that either. However, we live in a new construction community. Our home's been listed for coming up on 2 months. We've had zero interest.

0: and I can explain more of why I want to go to Atlanta, but I'll pause there. Looking forward to your guys' recommendation.
1: Have you talked to your agent as to why there's been zero interest in 60 days?
0: Yes. So
1: what do they think?
0: Living in a new construction community, the houses that are going up right across the street from us are able to do, you know, about like a $30,000 incentive that we, you know, just can't compete with. So
1: people would rather build it basically custom and have more options at a lower price.
0: Exactly.
2: How long will the developments be in process? Do you know how many more lots they need to build out in that area?
0: Well, they're developing a new phase just a stone's throw away from us. So,
2: okay.
0: I mean, it'll be years before they're completely done building new homes.
1: But there's still people who want a house now and don't want to go through that process.
2: And don't have the timeline to wait for a new build.
0: Yes.
1: So I don't buy that as a full excuse of just like, well, they're still building homes, so people don't want mine. Is it priced too high?
0: I mean, that's
1: realistically for the current market, which is obviously cooled a lot.
0: Yes, I mean, it's definitely priced fair. We bought the home at 323, and we listed it initially at 3149. So I thought we priced it fair, but we got zero interest, and that's like definitely runs right with some of the comps. I mean, but to mention though, there are no retail homes that have sold in the past 90 days, you know, and
1: so it's hard
0: to
1: find good comps because there's not a lot of action out there.
0: Exactly.
1: Man, that is tough. When do you guys have to make this move? What's the urgency?
0: So urgency is we've got two young kids. We've got a daughter who's a year and 4 months old and a special needs son who's 4 months old. So we're just really itching to be in Atlanta, to be closer to family,
2: mm-hmm.
0: who can help there. So that's
2: and the house
0: fortunately,
2: is paid for?
0: I'm not like, yes, ma'am.
2: Okay. So what I probably would do, Nick, is, because I mean, how much do you guys make a year?
0: Close to, like, depending on the commission, anywhere between 175 and 200.
2: Okay. Because what I would do is I would go ahead and go to Atlanta, and I would rent there for a year. Go sign a year contract, and it's going to not be fun because you went from owning to renting. It's going to feel like a little bit of a step back. But I would give yourself some time and not be rushed on this house because you don't have to be urgent. Like, it's not like you're trying to balance two mortgages, and you're like, we can't afford both mortgages, so we got to sell one quick. Time is on your side, which is an amazing thing. That's part of why not having debt, that it allows that time margin, which actually allows you to probably get a better deal on this house. So I would go to Atlanta, and I would rent somewhere for a year, keep the house up. I would look at one of our trusted real estate agents, not saying that yours isn't great, but I know ours in the program, like, we interview them and make sure that they are high quality. And I would look and maybe get a different option with a realtor. And I would be patient, and I would sell this house. So I think eventually it will sell. You don't have to sell it in 60 days. You don't have to sell it in 90 days. So I would take my time with it and then reevaluate. Maybe if it's been – you should be able to sell it. So I'm like, I don't even want to put it out there that it'll be 9 months and it won't sell. Because I really do think, eventually it will. I just don't want you to be in a rush to do it.
0: Right.
1: So I would just budget for the, you know, insurance, taxes, some utilities to keep this thing afloat while you guys make this move to Atlanta. But you put yourself in a position where you have that option, which is amazing. So you'll look back on this and it'll just be like an annoying thing you guys had to deal with during a hard time in life. But I like the idea of not making it a fire sale and just knocking down the price until it's at $275. And now you're eating a lot of this cost through fees and selling it for less than you paid for it.
0: Right. Okay.
1: So it's just harsh timing of just you guys bought where things were expensive and the market cooled during the last year, and especially in Dallas, where there's you know, not a ton of demand. People want to buy homes, but there's not a lot at the price they want it. And so I would be trying to figure out why are homes selling that are selling in my area, and how can I start to match that to get this thing to move.
0: Okay, that makes sense. great. I'm a little surprised that you guys went with the long distance rental, but hey, I'll take it.
1: Well, I wouldn't rent it out personally.
2: No, because you're going to eventually want to.
1: I'm saying
2: it.
1: You just sit on it.
0: Oh, just hold. Okay, so don't rent it out. Sorry, Rachel. I thought that.
2: Oh, sorry.
0: So
2: no,
0: just sit on it.
1: She was saying go rent in Atlanta for you.
2: In Atlanta.
1: Yeah.
0: Okay. Okay.
2: Yes.
0: Okay. Gotcha. Have the house sit.
1: It's going to be harder to sell when you got a tenant in there, too.
2: Yeah.
1: So that's going to slow things down.
2: Yeah, and if you guys aren't coming back to Dallas anytime soon, because it sounds like family's in Atlanta, no, I wouldn't want to be tied to Dallas. It's like, just sell the house, be done, take the equity, and go buy something great in Atlanta once it sells. So, yeah, no, do not rent it out. If you need to change real estate agents just to get another flavor in there, do that.
1: Get a second opinion.
2: Yep, I would rent in Atlanta until this house sells, and then use that equity and any other cash you guys have to buy something permanent in Atlanta, because it sounds like that's where you guys want to be. I heard a stat, George, and I hate to throw it out because I need to check, but it was something around like the idea that Dallas-Fort Worth had more new homes being built than the whole state of California.
1: That is wild because of how hard it is to get anything built in California with the regulations.
2: Mostly that, yes, but also
1: and Texas
2: I think
1: is like, throw them
2: it's
1: up.
2: Just like, yeah, it's just booming. I mean, people are houses growing up everywhere there.
1: Yeah,
2: it's pretty wild.
1: We're seeing that in Nashville and like the downtown area. They threw up all these apartments and condos.
2: Oh my
1: and
2: gosh, it's crazy.
1: There's just too much supply.
2: It's a lot. So yep, in those areas, you will feel a little settling back to normalcy. But it is still it's a wild market out there. But yeah, Nick, I hope that helps. I hope it gets sold quick for you guys. But yeah, I would make that move with those two kids being close to family. Go rent somewhere.

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5: If you enjoy this show and it's helped you, then will you please do us a favor and share it with your friends, with your family, subscribe, leave a comment, just engage, because it is one of the best ways to get the word out about the show. And because we want to see people win with their money. We want to help.
6: And if you're
5: them.
6: Listening, I assume you enjoy it. Otherwise, this is like a hate watch for you, which is strange.
5: Yeah,
6: but people
5: might
6: do
5: be.
6: It. Share
5: okay.
6: it with your
5: we
6: mortal
5: love
6: enemies.
5: You
6: know,
5: love
6: share
5: you.
6: With, share with those who need it the most.
5: That's right. All right, let's go to Claire in Seattle, Washington. Hi, Claire. Welcome to the show.
7: Hi. I am so excited to be on here. Unfortunately, not under these circumstances. But,
5: oh, no.
7: So my question is, should we disinherit our son completely? And the circumstances, we are the cautionary tale to not do too much or give too much to your kids. So we're retired. We have worked hard all our lives. And my son got a divorce about 5 years ago and quit his job. He had addiction issues and needed, you know, to get those under control and lose weight and do all that. And then he went to school and we supported him through all of those emotionally, financially. He had a daughter as well, supported him through all of that. Never did get a job, and we spent a lot of money through all of that, and like probably close and over to $750,000. And we asked him, we told him that it was time to get a job, and he quit talking to us and also kept his daughter away, who we raised through a lot of that.
5: Oh, Claire, I'm so sorry.
7: So we're kind of all done because we just cut him off. We just said it's time, it's time. So, and he lives in our carriage house above our garage. And
6: hard to cut him off at that point when he's 50 feet away from you.
5: Wait, what?
7: I know. Yeah, he lives above our garage. So he's gotten free rent, free everything. And, you know, it's like, it's bad. And yes, we take full responsibility for that. You know,
5: it's our fault. No, it's not your fault. He did make decisions. Yes. Were you guys still giving money? Yeah. But also you were not forcing him to make these decisions or lack thereof. That was not you.
7: But,
5: that was him.
7: Yes. I mean, we told him that, you know, he turned this into this situation that was supposed to like get him started to,
5: yes,
7: you know.
5: So how long ago did you guys cut him off?
7: About probably 5 weeks ago.
5: Okay, so it is fairly new. And then what's going to be happening with the living situation?
7: Well, he has a fiance, and we told him he had until the end of the year or until he got married to be done with that.
5: Okay.
6: So likely it's going to be the end of the year. I'm assuming he's not going to be married in the next couple of months?
7: No, unfortunately.
6: So December 31st is his last day living in the carriage house? Is that clear to him?
7: Possibly. That is clear to him. In fact, we're writing up an agreement to that fact.
6: Okay. And he's not working right now still?
7: He's looking for a job because he has no money.
5: Yep. Yeah.
7: Well, he did get money from
6: And his fiance is living in the carriage house too?
7: No. She's living in her own house.
6: Okay.
7: Yeah.
6: Woof.
5: Well, the positive is that, when you cut off the source, you don't have many options but to go and find a job to work, right? So, I mean, that is

0: the right move. And for him, is he in recovery? Has he been sober, or what's his?
1: Yes, he's been sober for probably 4 years now.
2: Oh, good.
0: Okay.
1: Yeah.
2: So you've already cut him off now, but you're saying for the trust, once you guys pass, you're saying,
1: right,
2: should we disinherit everything from to him?
1: Well, because he hasn't had a job, so, you know, and then he has to keep a job. So he has to prove himself to keep a job, not just have a job, get a job, but he has to keep a job. And he hasn't been financially responsible with the money he's had. And so it's like there, you know, that creates a pattern as well, because he's been living the life of Riley. I mean,
2: well, you're not obligated to leave anything to anyone. You can give it all to a charity if you so choose.
0: But also, to your point earlier, Claire, he was living the life that was, you know, given to him. So I do wonder, on his own merits, if you look up in a year, that this could have been the best thing that's ever happened to him.
1: Yes.
0: And you see, I know,
2: my gut is I would not do a full disinheritance.
0: Yeah.
2: What I would do is a structured trust that has all kinds of distributions and clauses tied to sobriety and work and education, all of those things you can set up within the trust where he's not getting a dime unless X, Y, Z are true.
0: Yeah, and the executor of the trust can make sure that these things are, the obligations are hit in order for him to get this money, right?
2: And it's never all at once. It's, hey, at this age or at this, you know, milestone,
0: I mean,
2: how much will be given.
0: How much will you guys be leaving, Claire? Assets wise, like net worth wise, if the house is sold and all that,
1: over 20 million.
0: Okay. How many kids do you guys have?
1: One.
0: Oh, it's just him.
1: Yeah.
2: Wow.
1: And his daughter.
0: He's okay. Oh my gosh. Sorry. In my head.
2: If this doesn't go to him, where would it go as of now?
1: To his daughter.
2: All to the daughter.
1: Mm hmm. And I just see the way it's kind of ruined him.
0: Sure.
1: So it's like, we were thinking of possibly a lifetime discretionary trust, which it doesn't, you know, it keeps generational kind of thing.
2: Have you worked with an estate planning attorney to figure out what's the right one for what you're trying to accomplish?
1: Yeah, we're kind of in the throes of that right now.
0: Okay.
1: But because it's easier to add somebody versus take them out. But it's like, what do we do?
2: I like the idea of it being a structured trust for now. And again, you can always change that in the future, because that already has a lot of stipulations before he would get a dime.
1: Mm-hmm.
2: There's also generational skipping trusts to where it would just go to his daughter, your granddaughter. But again, we don't know her future. So I would still have provisions there.
1: Exactly.
2: And obviously, she's a minor, I'm assuming. So it would be a while till she could access this.
0: And Claire, you could do something in it, a clause that says, you know, for the next, like if something happened to you and your husband in the next 12 months, that he doesn't get this money for 6 years. And he has to establish himself for 6 years before he even sees a little bit of it. You know what I mean? To make sure that there's somewhat of a pattern happening in the positive direction, that he, again, that where he is today, if $20 million got dumped on him, you're exactly right. It would be horrible for him. It would not be a blessing.
1: Yeah.
0: So for him, for the dignity of him and his character to live out a certain way before he sees a dime of it, I think is very reasonable. How old is he?
1: He'll be 33 this year, and I'm not excited about his new wife.
2: Well, that's something else to think about.
1: Exactly. So,
2: what makes you not excited about it? It is a character thing, a financial thing, that she's not
1: I think she might be in it for the rainbow, the gold pot at the end of the rainbow.
0: Mm-hmm.
1: And so that worries me.
0: Well, I wouldn't worry too much until they actually get married. You know, his track record has not been great with following through, right? So, but if they get married, I mean, and this size of an estate, it's going to be cumbersome. It's going to be annoying to have to go back and redo something, but it would be worth it, right? Like if you have to make decisions today,
2: $20 million decision.
0: Yeah, I would push it out and make sure that he can't really get anything until, I don't know, making this up, 40. Just for him. He needs to hold a job. He needs to learn to work. I mean, all of that so that this money doesn't ruin him. And then if he ends up getting married and there's still feelings towards that, you know, if you have some kind of addendum in the estate with that. But an estate attorney should be able to work through some of those hoops. But, oh, Claire, I'm so sorry. I know that's such... so heavy to carry. Yeah, call us back if you need us.
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6: From ABC News, I'm Stephanie Officer. President Trump made a surprise announcement over the weekend. ABC's Jonathan Carl.
7: U.S. military officials are scrambling to respond to a Trump social media post over the weekend that condemned planned joint exercises with South Korea. In the post, which blindsided U.S. military leaders, Trump cited his, quote, very good relationship with North Korean dictator Kim Jong-un and called the drills inappropriate and hostile toward North Korea and said they would be scaled back. And he suggested he's recently been in contact with Kim Jong-un.
6: Opening arguments delivered in Las Vegas Monday for a murder trial 30 years in the making. Dwayne Kefidi Davis is accused in the 1996 killing of rapper Tupac Shakur. ABC's Kevin Osbeck.
8: Davis listened intently as prosecutors claimed he ordered the hit as an act of revenge. His defense team, though, says the state's case is filled with holes.
9: What they are telling you, they're representing it to be a fact when it really is fiction.
8: Prosecutors said those gunshots were a result of Davis's own orders and that he even admitted it while publishing and promoting Compton Street Legend, a tell-all book. But Davis now says he did not write it and the details in it are fabricated fiction to make money.
6: On Monday, thousands gathered in London's Trafalgar Square to mourn the death of Jason Arday, a black professor who faced a storm of plagiarism accusations. He died just days after resigning from a prestigious role at the University of Cambridge. 3 years ago, Arday became Cambridge's youngest black professor. His death has prompted criticism it was a result of cruel public takedowns motivated by racism. Political activist Patrick Vernon.
10: Now we mourn Jason Arday, Professor Arday. The message remains... lives matter.
6: Yay! Luigi Mangione's state murder trial, which was slated to begin next month, has been indefinitely postponed. You're listening to ABC News.
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1: New data shows U.S. vaccination rates are on the decline.
2: Vaccination rates among kids continue to decline in the U.S. The latest CDC numbers show that 92.4% of kindergartners in the latest school year were vaccinated against measles. It's a drop of 2.5 percentage points since pre-pandemic and leaves over 280,000 kids without protection against the virus amid record-breaking infections. The rate of kids with a vaccine exemption hitting a record high at 4.2%. Yuri Benajad, ABC News, New York.
1: New research shows having a good relationship with a canine companion can help teens dealing with social stress.
3: It's long been known that pet ownership can be beneficial for children, and researchers at Tufts University in Boston say it can be an especially positive experience for adolescents struggling with social anxiety. Investigators analyzed survey data from more than 500 American kids ages 13 to 17 with high levels of social anxiety and found that companionship with a dog and caring for a dog's needs are associated with more adaptive coping skills. It's an encouraging finding and something doctors say warrants further study. Sherry Preston, ABC News.
1: Atlanta police arrested a babysitter accused of kidnapping two young girls from their home over the weekend. Officers searched for days until they heard one of the children crying from inside a trailer Monday, and they were ultimately rescued. Investigators say during their search, they uncovered evidence the babysitter was wanted for a similar case in Alabama around 5 years ago. I'm Stephanie Officer, ABC News.
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2: Here's a look at Lincoln's first forecast. Mainly cloudy overnight with a slight chance for storms. Lows around 68. Southerly winds 5 to 10 miles per hour. Chance of thunderstorms Tuesday. Daytime highs approaching 84. Cloudy skies expected. I'm weatherology meteorologist Paul Trombley on KFOR FM 101.5 and 1240 AM. 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

0: Here's a look at Lincoln's first forecast. Mainly cloudy overnight with a slight chance for storms. Lows around 68. Southerly winds 5 to 10 miles per hour. Chance of thunderstorms Tuesday. Daytime highs approaching 84. Cloudy skies expected. I'm weatherology meteorologist Paul Trombley on KFOR FM 101.5 and 1240 AM. Online at KFORnow.com. Right now, it's 74 degrees.
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2: 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For the second time, the Supreme Court refuses to rehear Trump's appeal of paying $5 million in damages to E. Jean Carroll. A woman and infant are hospitalized after being abducted yesterday by a man now in custody by Lincoln police. On air and on demand, 24/7 at KFORnow.com.
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7: From ABC News, I'm Stephanie Officer. Shock and sadness following the sudden death of actress Hayden Panettiere. The 36-year-old star, best known for her roles in Remember the Titans, Heroes in Nashville, was found Sunday. ABC's Stephanie Ramos.
8: Cardiac arrest.
9: Police in Greenville, South Carolina, responding to a 911 call from an acquaintance on Sunday. First responders found the actress in cardiac arrest, but were unable to revive her. An autopsy found no signs of trauma, and police say there were no signs of foul play or suspicious circumstances. But an investigation into the cause and manner of death is still ongoing.
7: Panettiere is survived by her 11-year-old daughter, Kaya. The actress would have turned 37 this Friday. A Massachusetts mother is trying to convince a jury she suffered from postpartum psychosis and was over-medicated when she allegedly killed her three children in 2023. ABC's Aaron Katursky.
10: Anguished testimony from the mother of Lindsay Clancy, the Massachusetts woman on trial for killing her three children in a case that has ignited a national conversation about postpartum mental health.
11: She said that she couldn't remember anything. The medication was pretty much just destroying her mind. And it wasn't her.
10: Clancy's mother was among the first witnesses for the defense.
11: And enjoy my kids again.
10: Prosecutors rested their case after more than 70 witnesses who gave sometimes gut-wrenching testimony that left Clancy, a former labor and delivery nurse, in tears.
7: Clancy had jumped from a second-story bedroom window, paralyzing herself from the waist down. Her husband found her outside when he returned from an errand, later finding the children deceased in the basement.
12: I'm a sucker for you.
7: Yeah, you are. The Jonas Brothers will play three sold-out shows later this week at New York City's Madison Square Garden. Then they're taking that show on the road. The trio announcing they are embarking on a 45-city run called the Burning Up Tour all over again. Stops include Rosemont, Kansas City, and Sioux Falls. 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
7: Cleanup continues on Hawaii's Big Island after they were visited by Hurricane Lala over the weekend. ABC's Melissa Adan with the latest.
14: The storm dumped more than 3 feet of rain in the mountains. Mudslides took down hillsides and trees and washed away roads. The storm knocked out power to more than 250,000 homes and businesses, and authorities say that it will take up to a month to restore power in the hardest hit areas.
7: About 117,000 customers remain without power. Those behind the social media giant Meta are expected in court again Tuesday, facing a lawsuit from nearly 30 state attorneys general. ABC's Mike DeBusky with a preview of what's to come.
15: The lawsuit, originally filed in 2023, claims the features on Instagram and Facebook, like infinite scrolling and push notifications, created harmful mental health impacts, especially in children. It says Meta used these powerful and unprecedented technologies to entice, engage, and ultimately ensnare young people. Testimony is expected from Meta executives, including possibly CEO Mark Zuckerberg and Instagram head Adam Mosseri.
7: Wildlife officials in London had to euthanize a wild stag in one of their local parks after the animal attacked a man panicking over the weekend. The man suffered wounds to his chest as a result, but is expected to recover. South of Tulsa, authorities are investigating the potential cause of two liquid gas tanks that exploded Monday afternoon. No injuries were reported in the blast. Stephanie Officer, ABC News.
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1: Here's a look at Lincoln's first forecast. Mainly cloudy overnight with a slight chance for storms. Lows around 68. Southerly winds 5 to 10 miles per hour. Chance of thunderstorms Tuesday. Daytime highs approaching 84. Cloudy skies expected. I'm weatherology meteorologist Paul Trombley on KFOR FM 101.5 and 1240 AM. Online at KFORnow.com. Right now, it's 74 degrees.
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3: What happens after the Memorandum of Understanding expires? 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Where is Lala headed? And Todd Blanche called out by several senators.
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1: I'm weatherology meteorologist Derek Height with a significant weather update. A severe thunderstorm watch continues until 4 a.m. this morning. A severe thunderstorm watch means that conditions are favorable for the development of severe thunderstorms over the next several hours. Some of these storms may produce large hail and strong, damaging straight-line winds. Although tornadic development can't be ruled out, damaging hail and strong winds are likely to be the primary threat of developing storms. Storms can pop up quickly, so stay up to date on rapidly changing weather conditions and be prepared to take action if warnings are issued. A severe thunderstorm watch continues until 4 a.m. this morning. Stay tuned for additional updates. I'm meteorologist Derek Height.
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0: Here's a look at Lincoln's first forecast. A severe thunderstorm watch continues until 4 a.m. this morning. Overcast overnight with a chance for storms. Lows around 68, winds out of the south, 5 to 10 miles per hour. I'm weatherology meteorologist Paul Trombley on KFOR FM 101.5 and 1240 AM. 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
2: President Trump moves against allies, reducing military exercises with South Korea and threatening to bomb Oman. For the second time, the Supreme Court refuses to rehear Trump's appeal of paying $5 million in damages to E. Jean Carroll. A woman and infant are hospitalized after being abducted yesterday by a man now in custody by Lincoln police. 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

0: National Weather Service in Omaha has issued a severe thunderstorm warning for Lancaster County in southeastern Nebraska, southwestern Saunders County, northern Gage County in southeastern Nebraska, until 3 a.m. At 1:59 a.m., severe thunderstorms were located along a line extending from 4 miles east of Dwight to 2 miles northeast of Milford to 3 miles northwest of Dorchester, moving southeast at 50 miles per hour. Expected hazards include 60 miles per hour wind gusts. This is a radar-indicated threat. Impact: expect damage to roofs, siding, and trees. Severe thunderstorms will be near Valparaiso, Malcolm, Raymond, and Emerald around 2:05 a.m. Lincoln, Lincoln Airport, and Pioneers Park around 2:10 a.m. Ceresco, Davie, and Sprague around 2:15 a.m. Other locations in the path of these severe thunderstorms include Roca, Hallam, Holmes Lake Park, Waverly, Hickman, Cortland, Claytonia, Walton, Bennett, Firth, Panama, and Adams. This includes Interstate 80 in Nebraska between mile markers 390 and 414. For your protection, move to an interior room on the lowest floor of a building. Repeating, a severe thunderstorm warning has been issued until 3 a.m. for the following counties in Nebraska: Gage, Lancaster, and Saunders.
1: New data shows U.S. vaccination rates are on the decline.
2: Vaccination rates among kids continue to decline in the U.S. The latest CDC numbers show that 92.4% of kindergartners in the latest school year were vaccinated against measles. It's a drop of 2.5 percentage points since pre-pandemic and leaves over 280,000 kids without protection against the virus amid record-breaking infections, the rate of kids with a vaccine exemption hitting a record high at 4.2%. Yuri Benajad, ABC News, New York.
1: New research shows having a good relationship with a canine companion can help teens dealing with social stress.
3: It's long been known that pet ownership can be beneficial for children, and researchers at Tufts University in Boston say it can be an especially positive experience for adolescents struggling with social anxiety. Investigators analyzed survey data from more than 500 American kids ages 13 to 17 with high levels of social anxiety and found that companionship with a dog and caring for a dog's needs are associated with more adaptive coping skills. It's an encouraging finding and something doctors say warrants further study. Sherry Preston, ABC News.
1: Atlanta police arrested a babysitter accused of kidnapping.

0: two young girls from their home over the weekend. Officers searched for days until they heard one of the children crying from inside a trailer Monday, and they were ultimately rescued. Investigators say during their search, they uncovered evidence the babysitter was wanted for a similar case in Alabama around 5 years ago. I'm Stephanie Officer, ABC News.
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2: I'm weatherology meteorologist Derek Height with a significant weather update. A severe thunderstorm warning has been issued until 3 a.m. this morning for Gage, Saunders, and Lancaster counties. This batch of storms will bring with it the threat for both large hail and straight-line damaging winds. Pea-sized hail and winds up to 60 miles an hour are likely as it pushes southeast at 50 miles an hour. For your safety, stay inside and away from windows until the storm passes. Large hail and strong winds can easily shatter glass, causing injury. If you're caught outside, take shelter in a sturdy building or a hardtop car. Take shelter now. Again, a severe thunderstorm warning continues until 3 a.m. this morning for Gage, Saunders, and Lancaster counties. Remember, this batch of storms has potential for pea-sized hail, and winds up to 60 miles an hour are likely. Stay tuned for additional updates. I'm meteorologist Derek Height.
3: 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Heavy rains with flash flooding.
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3: 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Hailstorms smashing windows and pummeling your car. And tornadoes, well, they obliterate everything in their path. 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
7: Dealing with trauma, RJ Spina back with us on Coast to Coast. We'll talk about his life, and his latest work is called You Are the Sun. 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
3: Here's a look at Lincoln's first forecast. A severe thunderstorm watch continues until 4 a.m. this morning. Overcast overnight with a chance for storms. Lows around 68, winds out of the south, 5 to 10 miles per hour. I'm weatherology meteorologist Paul Trombley on KFOR FM 101.5 and 1240 AM. 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

0: Here's a look at Lincoln's first forecast. A severe thunderstorm watch remains in effect. Chance of thunderstorms today. Otherwise, mainly cloudy skies expected. Daytime highs approaching 84. South winds 5 to 10 miles per hour. I'm weatherology meteorologist Paul Trombley on KFOR FM 101.5 and 1240 AM. 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
2: President Trump moves against allies, reducing military exercises with South Korea and threatening to bomb Oman. For the second time, the Supreme Court refuses to rehear Trump's appeal of paying $5 million in damages to E. Jean Carroll. A woman and infant are hospitalized after being abducted yesterday by a man now in custody by Lincoln police. On air and on demand 24/7 at KFORnow.com.
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1: Here's a look at Lincoln's first forecast. A severe thunderstorm watch remains in effect. Chance of thunderstorms today. Otherwise, mainly cloudy skies expected. Daytime highs approaching 84. South winds 5 to 10 miles per hour. I'm weatherology meteorologist Paul Trombley on KFOR.

0: 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Currently, it's 67 degrees.
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0: The National Weather Service in Omaha has issued a severe thunderstorm warning for southwestern Lancaster County in southeastern Nebraska, northeastern Saline County in southeastern Nebraska, northwestern Gage County in southeastern Nebraska, until 4:30 a.m. At 3:49 a.m., a severe thunderstorm was located near Crete, or 19 miles south of Seward, moving southeast at 40 miles per hour. Expected hazards include 60 miles per hour wind gusts and quarter-size hail. This is a radar-indicated threat. Impact, hail damage to vehicles is expected. Expect wind damage to roofs, siding, and trees. This severe thunderstorm will be near Crete around 3:55 a.m. Hallam around 4:05 a.m. Other locations in the path of the severe thunderstorm include Cortland. For your protection, move to an interior room on the lowest floor of a building. Repeating, a severe thunderstorm warning has been issued until 4:30 a.m. for the following counties in Nebraska, Gage, Lancaster, and Saline.
1: Not in crisis, but I just want to say that checking out, especially depending what you believe in, is not necessarily the worst thing.
2: Your thoughts on that, RJ?
3: Well, everyone is on their own journey. I would say that the from my perspective, what leads to the best success is the opposite of additive process. Everything that I talk about and teach is a deconstructive or a letting go process. So if we're adding on, that's really the egomind identity trying to accumulate more information. And ultimately, that will just weigh you down. And I think if we start to look at not additive, but letting go of the thoughts, letting go of the emotions, again, think of it as meditation, letting go of the identifications, right? Letting go of the roles, the beliefs, the concepts, the so-called knowledge, letting all of that go, and we return to who and what we are, it's impossible to be overwhelmed. We are not overwhelmed by life. We are overwhelmed by our own mind. And when we start to really see this, and I think I said this earlier, George, we can't control the world or exterior events, but we can control our mind. And so if we feel overwhelmed, the truth of the matter is, it's because we have an undisciplined mind. And once we retain discipline over the mind, there's no way that anyone will ever feel overwhelmed by anything.
2: Let's go to Ed in Charlotte, North Carolina. Eddie, go ahead.
4: Thank you, George. Great show. I got two quick questions.
2: All right.
4: One question, RJ, he mentioned consciousness, and you kind of flew pretty fast through everything. You said something about it doesn't go all the way or something. You said something about 75% or something. I'd like you to clarify that. And the second thing is, unfortunately, I was in an accident where my car was totaled. It wasn't my fault or anything. I had nothing to do with it happening, but I was in the car, so I got the end result. And one of the worst things is my spine down in my lower back got very twisted. I'm kind of a health nut. They were kind of surprised my hips and nothing broke, but a disc or anything, but they said it's like severe scoliosis, and I know people are taking pain pills 30, 50, and 70 for that when they're born that way. And so when I stand up, I can do it just so long, and it becomes horrifically painful, almost takes my breath. So I want to know, the chiropractor got both legs the same length, but I'm still in pain, and I'm just wanting to know, using your method, can I stay physically incorrect and have and cure the pain part and all, or if I did some massage where they would gradually try to move it back, do you have to get a physical abnormality reversed? That's my question.
3: Okay, sure. The first question in regards to the 75% was relaxation being 75% of

0: 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Educate and enlighten Alexa by telling her to launch the KFOR Lincoln skill.
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6: From the Bloomberg Interactive Brokers Studios, this is Bloomberg Daybreak for Tuesday, August 18th. Coming up today,
7: President Trump takes a harder line on Iran as the interim peace deal officially expires.
6: Voters head to the polls for primaries in Florida, Wyoming, and Alaska.
7: The bond sell-off around the world pushes yields to multi-decade highs.
6: And a landmark trial against Meta Platforms begins today in California.
8: Luigi Mangione's murder trial in New York State Court has been delayed, plus the cleanup from deadly storms in Hawaii and Indiana. I'm Michael.

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1: I'm John Stash, Aaron Swartz. Another injury for the Yankees as they play tonight in Baltimore. Another win for the suddenly red-hot Mets.
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3: Good morning, I'm Nathan Hager.
4: And I'm Karen Moscow. And U.S. stock index futures, they are falling this morning with S&P futures down 0.5%, down 40 points. Dow futures down 0.1% or 53 points. NASDAQ futures down 1.1% or 337 points. 10-year Treasury down 3/32, yield 4.73%. The yield on the 2-year, 4.18%. And the 30-year yield, 5.32%. And NYMEX crude oil up 0.5% at $84.94 a barrel. Nathan.
3: Karen, President Trump is taking a harder line with Iran, with the 60-day memorandum of understanding between the two countries officially expired. The president says he is not interested in seeking an extension, and now he's making a new threat to bomb Oman if that country gets in the way of the U.S. blockade in the Strait of Hormuz.
5: Would you say you're out of patience with Oman, a strategic partner?
6: No, I don't think they behaved very well, but we'd handle them very easily, just like we do other things.
3: President Trump spoke to reporters from the White House as Iran and Oman continue negotiations on how to manage the strait. Bloomberg Middle East correspondent Abir Abu Omar has more from Dubai.
7: From the Iranian side, we know that there's a lot of complexities when it comes to finding that mechanism and a way around just finding those paths in the Strait of Hormuz to reopen and get oil moving once again through the waterway. That is when it comes to that agreement that is happening between Oman and Iran.
3: Bloomberg's Abir Abu Omar reports the U.S. is not part of those negotiations, but President Trump insists the U.S. has total control of the strait, and he likes the idea of declaring it U.S. territory.
4: Well, Nathan, a marathon meeting between U.S. negotiator Jared Kushner and Israeli Prime Minister Benjamin Netanyahu left the fate of the Gaza ceasefire unclear. Officials signaled moderate optimism after yesterday's talks, but offered no concrete commitment by Israel to the latest U.S. proposed plan. American negotiators appear to acquiesce to Israeli demands that Hamas disarmament must come before any reconstruction of the devastated Palestinian enclave.
3: Another geopolitical news, Karen. Chinese leader Xi Jinping is going to forego a stop in New York to address the UN General Assembly when he visits the U.S. next month. Politico is reporting Xi will be in the U.S. for 3 days. The highlight will be a meeting with President Trump on September 24th. This comes after the two leaders met in Asia last spring.
4: Now to the latest on trade negotiations between the U.S. and Canada, Nathan. President Trump and Canada's Prime Minister Mark Carney spoke by phone yesterday, about 24 hours before the U.S. is due to implement punishing new tariffs on Canadian products. Negotiators have been working for days to try to craft an agreement that would avert 50% duties on a range of U.S. imports from Canada, including milk, beer, plywood, and hockey equipment. Sources say automotive sector rules are proving to be a major obstacle toward an agreement.
3: And Karen, President Trump is keeping up his push to overhaul this country's voting laws. In a social media post, he urged Congress to pass the Save America Act and held up India's voting system as an example to follow. He says India's chief election commissioner recently asked how the U.S. could hold elections without requiring voter ID. The Justice Department says it plans to send 1,000 monitors to watch voting during this year's midterms in November. We discussed that with the head of DOJ's Civil Rights Division, Harmeet Dhillon.
8: We are still formulating our final list, but, you know, the places where there may be language issues, the places where there may have been access of disability rights issues, places where there may be voter fraud issues that we've seen. We've had some prosecutions. I think you've seen some of those. There'll be some prosecutions in the pipeline of people who voted illegally who should not have.
3: Assistant Attorney General Harmeet Dhillon tells Bloomberg's Balance of Power her plans are consistent with DOJ policy, but she says the number of election monitors will probably be historic for a Republican administration.
4: And speaking of elections, Nathan, it's primary day in Florida, Wyoming, and Alaska. And Bloomberg's Amy Morris reports.
9: We begin in Florida, where voters will choose nominees to replace Governor Ron DeSantis and to complete the remainder of Secretary of State Marco Rubio's Senate term. The state will also hold its first congressional primaries since adopting a redrawn district map designed to boost

0: Republican candidates in November. Voters in Wyoming and Alaska will choose nominees for governor, Senate, and the House. And Alaska voters will also decide on a statewide ballot measure to impose contribution limits on state and local political campaigns. Amy Morris, Bloomberg Radio.
1: Amy, thanks. Turning to markets now, futures are lower following yesterday's declines on Wall Street, and 30-year government bonds continue to drop around the world, pushing yields to multi-decade highs. We get more on the big moves from Bloomberg News executive editor Mark Cudmore.
2: Look, we've got fiscal incontinence in most countries in the world, but particularly, or most relevantly, I should say, out of the US. And we've also got an inflation problem with clear, like, high energy prices, and not just high kind of crude prices, but high end oil product prices, whether gasoline or diesel, etc., which affects the consumer. And again, particularly relevant for the US, and the US is the world's most important market, kind of drives the rest of the world in this. They've had inflation above target for 5 years now. You know, you've got fiscal incontinence at a time when they can't control inflation. And up until very recently, the economy looks very hot as well.
1: It's Bloomberg's Mark Cudmore. And in a note this morning, market strategist Ed Yardeni said there's no reason to panic on the U.S. bond just yet.
3: Well, Nathan, Anthropic is on track to generate annualized revenue of more than $65 billion based on its current performance. That's more than a sevenfold increase from its pace at the end of last year. Mandeep Singh covers the company for Bloomberg Intelligence.
4: Now we are talking, you know, $10 billion plus in a quarter. And they seem to be quite optimistic about sustaining this kind of, you know, 5 to 10 times growth. So that will easily take them to 100 billion plus by the end of the year.
3: And Bloomberg Intelligence analyst Mandeep Singh notes that Anthropic, the developer of Claude and Fable, was valued at $965 billion after its latest funding round, making it one of the world's largest private companies and eclipsing rival OpenAI's valuation for the first time.
1: Another big tech company, Meta Platforms, Karen, is going to be in federal court in Oakland, California today. A high-stakes jury trial is about to get underway, and we get more from Bloomberg's Doug Krisner.
5: Four states, California, Colorado, Kentucky, and New Jersey, are alleging Meta broke consumer protection laws in deliberately designing Facebook and Instagram to encourage compulsive use among young users. Now, this case carries enormous risk with potential penalties of as much as $1.4 trillion. The state AGs are also seeking to force Meta to change how it operates its platforms. Now, the company denied the allegations and accused the AGs of seeking unreasonable design changes and an outlandish payout. A growing body of research shows heavy use of algorithm-driven platforms can be dangerously unhealthy. Doug Krisner, Bloomberg Radio.
3: All right, Doug, thank you. And a note from the world of sports this morning. Jeannie Buss is challenging the sale of her family's stake in the Los Angeles Lakers to the team's new owners, Joshua Kushner and Bob Iger. The Buss family retained about an 18% stake after selling majority control of the Lakers to billionaire Mark Walter last year. The family has since agreed to sell its remaining interest to Kushner and Iger. Jeannie Buss's attorney says a court order requires the family to maintain enough ownership for her to stay in control of the team. Time now for a look at some of the other stories making news in New York and around the world. And for that, we're joined by Bloomberg's Michael Barr. Michael, good morning.
6: Good morning, Karen. Luigi Mangione's murder trial in New York State Court has been delayed by at least 3 months while a judge weighs whether to dismiss the case. Mangione pleaded guilty Friday to separate stalking charges in federal court, where he admitted he fatally shot United Health Group executive Brian Thompson. His lawyers then asked a New York judge to dismiss the murder case on the grounds that Mangione, who is 28, can't be prosecuted twice for the same acts, even if the charges are different. Hurricane Lala and its remnants left a trail of destruction across Hawaii. Officials say a 90-year-old woman who was missing was found dead. Crews now working to clear roads and restore power to tens of thousands after the storm dumped more than 3 feet of rain in some areas. Mudslides taking down hillsides. Those affected are grappling with the loss.
7: Everything's just ruined. It's gone in seconds. Gone.
6: Tree branches even littered the inside of Kona International Airport. Storm-soaked Indiana, now in cleanup mode after days of storms and flooding. The weather event left at least 7 people dead, including a 4-year-old boy. Indianapolis residents were finally able to return to their flooded homes Monday, and what they saw was heartbreaking.

0: heartbreaking. This man spent the day emptying his waterlogged belongings from his trailer.
1: I've been trying to keep a positive mindset. I've been trying to just not think about it too much because I know as much as I want things to be all right, it's obviously not.
0: Power outages peaked at more than 300,000 homes and businesses. 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I'm Michael Barr and this is Bloomberg. Karen.
2: All right, Michael Barr, thank you. Time now for the Bloomberg Sports Update. It's brought to you by Flushing Bank, a division of Ocean First Bank. And here's John Stash Hour. John, good morning.
3: Good morning, Karen. The Yankees have had their share of injuries. They're without their projected heart of the batting order, and their rotation has never been fully intact. Even when Gerrit Cole and Max Fried were for the first time both healthy, Carlos Rodon was not. Now, Rodon is coming back from his elbow injury. He's going to start tonight in Baltimore, but as he comes off the injury list, Fried goes back on with the same elbow injury that caused him to earlier miss 2 months. The teams ahead and behind the Yankees both won. Tampa Bay comeback 7-6 win over the Orioles. The Red Sox with 16 hits and 11-1 rout of Arizona. Citi Field, the Padres twice in the first inning tried to score a run on a base hit to Mets right fielder Carson Benj. Neither time did it work out.
4: Line to right field, that's a base hit from Merrill. Now they can challenge him this time. Here comes the throw by Benj. Machado is going to be out at the plate. 2-1 inning for Carson Benj. Are you kidding me?
3: On SNY, another Mets rookie outfielder, A.J. Ewing, threw out a runner at home in the second inning. Mets beat San Diego 2-1, and since August 3rd, the date of the trade deadline, when the Mets shipped a bunch of players out, they've got the best record in baseball at 10-3. College football begins soon. Last three national champions all came from the Big Ten, and for the first time since 1961, top two teams in the preseason AP poll, both from the Big Ten, and not Indiana, last year's champs. It's Ohio State first, Oregon second. Then comes Georgia, Notre Dame, and Texas. The Hoosiers are sixth. John Stashower, Bloomberg Sports. Ken, Nathan.
2: All right, John, thank you. And futures, they're falling this morning. S&P futures down 0.5% on 40 points. Dow futures down 0.1% or 63 points. NASDAQ futures down 1.1% or 332 points. 10-year Treasury yield 4.73%. And NYMEX crude oil is up 0.7% at $85.04 a barrel.
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6: Good morning. I'm Nathan Hager. The U.S. and Iran are now officially past the 60-day interim peace deal that they largely abandoned, and now President Trump says he's not interested in extending it, as he insists the U.S. has total control over the Strait of Hormuz.
7: The Strait is open, and the oil prices are coming down, and they will continue to come down, unless we decide to do something far more drastic than we're doing.
6: That was President Trump speaking from the Oval Office. Joining us this morning from Dubai is the head of Middle East coverage for Bloomberg News, Stuart Livingston Wallace. So, Stuart, the interim peace deal seems like it hadn't really been in effect for quite a while now, but with the president now saying he's not interested in extending it, where does that leave things now? Good morning.
8: Good morning, Nathan. No, I mean, it leaves us exactly where we were a week ago. I mean, effectively, that deal was dead, you know, a few days after it started, and Trump himself effectively said it was over several weeks ago. The Iranians have been making similar noises. And look, the reality on the ground is that we had a second wave of hostilities in the middle of July that was not on the scale of what we saw in March and April, but nonetheless, you know, it was a pretty serious exchange of fire. So I don't think anyone was anticipating that it was necessarily going to be rolled over or extended. Where we are is, in effect, you know, these ongoing and very vague talks that seem to be going on via the mediators with a very little clarity about what's actually being discussed, though I suspect we can assume that the kind of the contours of what you saw in the memorandum understanding will be largely the contours of what you're going to see in what's being discussed right now. So it's going to be along those lines because those are the key issues and that's fundamentally how you're going to address them.
6: Okay, so that gets to the negotiations that Iran and Oman say that they're still underway with. And, you know, President Trump has also talked about there being a back channel with the Islamic Revolutionary Guard Corps. Is that part of what you're saying is the murkiness around what kind of discussions are happening right now?
8: Yeah, that's exactly right. So, I mean, in some respects, the Iran-Oman negotiations over the very specific issue of control or rather governance of the Strait of Hormuz. So that would include, you know, which navigation routes, what, if any, fees can be extracted, and those sorts of things. But that's very much a preamble

0: these wider negotiations. So I think the idea is always restore some semblance of normality to Hormuz, which is going to be a stretch, but let's assume you can get that done. That gives everyone enough breathing space then to have those much wider discussions about the nuclear file and the missiles and the support for proxies and this very, very long list of very complex issues that have basically been going on for decades. So that's kind of the sequence that we're anticipating.
1: All right. And what do we understand then about the reality on the ground when it comes to the status of the Strait of Hormuz when President Trump is saying that the naval blockade is acting as a wall of steel? He says it's totally open. While, as we've been saying, Iran and Oman are still negotiating over their own control of the strait.
0: So, I mean, I can categorically say the Strait of Hormuz is not open, if by open we mean, you know, what it was 6 months ago where ships would go through freely. And the clearest evidence for that is the fact that most ships that are going through, and there are some, are having to go through with their transponders shut off. That is, you know, these so-called basically dark sailings where you can't tell where the ship is, and it's much harder to identify their position until they emerge on the other side of the strait, and suddenly, you know, they're in the middle of the Indian Ocean. So if that constitutes open, then yes, maybe. But the reality is that you're having to do a lot of these kind of dark voyages and shuttle services, and it's all by subterfuge. That is not the normal practice, or has not been the normal practice in the lifetime of the Strait. On the other hand, the US blockade does seem to be quite effective in terms of certainly curbing, if not entirely halting, the flow of Iranian oil out, but to what extent is really hard to tell. So, you know, does the US have control over Hormuz? No, the reality is that both sides seem to have a degree of control and are certainly continuing to hamper the free flow of goods.
1: Really appreciate your time, as always, and for keeping us updated on what's happening in the region. Stuart Livingston Wallace again with us this morning from Dubai, our head of Middle East coverage. Karen.
2: Nathan, repeating some of our top stories this morning, the Justice Department plans to send 1,000 monitors to watch the November midterms. The agency said it's probably a historic number for a Republican administration. Primary elections are being held today in Florida, Wyoming, and Alaska. Meta Platforms is headed to court today for a high-stakes showdown with states who say the company deliberately designed Facebook and Instagram to hook young people. The social media giant could face up to $1.4 trillion in penalties if it loses. And Luigi Mangione's murder trial is being delayed by at least 3 months while the judge decides whether to dismiss the case. Mangione pleaded guilty last week to federal stalking charges. His attorneys are asking New York to drop its murder case under the state's double jeopardy law. We have more on those stories coming up on Bloomberg Daybreak.
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2: And I'm Karen Moscow, and U.S. stock index futures are lower this morning as long-dated bond yields push further into multi-decade highs and oil prices extend their climb, draining the appetite for risky assets. The 30-year bond yield, 5.32%, that's its highest since 2007. And today we are watching for earnings from Home Depot, as well as reports on housing starts and building permits, industrial production, and pending home sales. We check the markets all day long here on Bloomberg. S&P futures, they're down about 0.6%, now down 44 points. Dow futures down 0.1% on 61 points, and NASDAQ futures falling. Down 1.2% or 360 points. 10-year Treasury down 3/32. The yield 4.73%. The yield on the 2 years at 4.18%. And again, the 30-year yield is at 5.32%. NYMEX crude oil up 0.6%, up 51 cents at $85.01 a barrel. Brent at $91.01. COMEX gold is down 0.7%. It's at $4,444 an ounce. Bloomberg Dollar Spot Index, little change. The euro, 1.1575 against the dollar. British pound, 1.3529. The yen, 159.65. And Bitcoin this morning is down 0.3% at $64,100. That is a Bloomberg Business Flash. Now here's Michael Barr with more on what's going on around the world. Michael.
14: Thank you very much, Karen. President Donald Trump said he won't try to revive a stalled truce with Iran. President Trump is demanding that free passage through the Strait of Hormuz be restored, while Iran said it will govern traffic in conjunction with Oman. A pivotal trial for Meta Platforms is set to kick off today in a California federal court. Attorneys general from California, Colorado, Kentucky, and New Jersey are seeking extensive financial damages, plus changes in how the company operates Facebook and Instagram. Florida voters cast ballots today for Republican and Democratic nominees for governor, U.S. Senate, and several congressional races. Meanwhile, voters in Wyoming and Alaska will choose nominees for governor, Senate, and the House. In baseball, the Mets and Red Sox won. The Orioles lost. Global news 24 hours a day and whenever you want it with Bloomberg News Now. I'm Michael Barr, and this is Bloomberg.
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1: 5:24 on Wall Street. I'm Nathan Hager with Karen Moscow. Checking the morning front pages with Bloomberg's Alexis Christophorus. The Wall Street Journal, Alexis, has a report this morning on the hidden advantages of being a job hopper, because who doesn't love uncertainty? Good morning.
17: Good Good morning. Yeah, so moving from job to job very quickly is often seen as a red flag for employers. But now there's some evidence that they could be missing out on hires with a secret superpower, speedy adaptability. So researchers over at Rutgers and Cornell University studied 8,700 hedge fund managers, and they found that those who had switched jobs a lot hit the ground running a lot faster than other new hires. The researchers say they could tell this because they measured just how much money they made. So while other new hires needed an average of 5 months to get up to speed, the frequent job switchers needed about 2 months, and they also had smaller initial dips in performance as they got started. You know, both the pandemic and a lot of corporate layoffs since then mean that people have had to job hop these days, and so some recruiters say they're now looking for longer-term patterns on resumes to see why some

0: has created a water crisis. So now communities across the West are putting drought plans in place. They're imposing restrictions on water use. And at the same time, investments in water efficiency mean large cities like Phoenix are now consuming as much water as they did when they were far less populated. So state and local officials, they're negotiating over solutions. A lot of people say those negotiations have not been very fruitful.
1: Wow. Well, the New York Post has a story set in Hollywood. The entertainment industry's first ever AI copyright deal with TikTok's ByteDance.
0: Yeah, right. This is a great thing if it can happen. So Hollywood has called a truce with TikTok's parent company, ByteDance, in the battle over AI. So the Motion Picture Association and ByteDance announced this surprise deal yesterday, and it puts strict guardrails on the Chinese tech giant's AI video and image generators. Hollywood Studios, you'll remember back in February, they sent a cease and desist letter to ByteDance over concerns about their rogue AI tools. They said they were hijacking iconic characters like Spider-Man and Darth Vader. They said they were using celebrity faces without permission. There was that one viral video in China of Tom Cruise and Brad Pitt sort of in this throwdown fight. So this new deal, we don't have all the details, but they say it's supposed to protect Hollywood's copyrights and keep people from using TikTok's AI tools to create bootleg blockbusters or knockoff movie stars. So we'll see how it works.
2: Yeah, it's a big deal. All right, Alexis Christophorus, thanks for checking the front pages for us this morning. Up next, you have the latest on the standoff between the U.S. and Iran, plus the Justice Department's plans to monitor the November midterms. That's coming up in our 5:30 news. First, a look at today's Bloomberg weather forecast.
3: Not a bad start to the travel day, but later this afternoon we'll start to see some problems. Chicago could see some showers and thunderstorms by late in the day, highs near 80. Minneapolis, some showers and thunderstorms are possible as the day goes on. Watch for delays, 82. May see some delays by late this afternoon to and from Denver due to thunderstorms, highs near 90. And late day thunderstorms are also in the forecast for Atlanta. I'm Rob Carolyn, Bloomberg Radio.
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1: Coming up to 5:30 on Wall Street. Good morning. I'm Nathan Hager.
2: And I'm Karen Moscow. We are just about 4 hours away from the open of U.S. trading. Let's get you up to date on the news you need to know at this hour. President Trump says he is not interested in extending a stalled truce with Iran as the tussle over the Strait of Hormuz continues. The 60-day memorandum of understanding between the two countries expired yesterday. The president insists the U.S. has total control of the strait, and he's doubling down on the idea of declaring it an American territory.
5: I just think it's a great idea, yeah. I mean, we control it. We control it with the blockade. We have a blockade. We control it with the blockade. And I like the idea of declaring it a territory.
2: President Trump spoke to reporters from the Oval Office. We get more from Bloomberg Middle East correspondent Abir Abu Omar in Dubai.
6: Now, the wider negotiations, of course, you mentioned that MOU and that expiry date that was rendered meaningless by Iran yesterday, saying that because of the multiple violations that have been created by the United States throughout the past 60 days, that MOU expiry date pretty much means nothing.
2: Bloomberg's Abir Abu Omar reports Iran is still negotiating with Oman about how to manage Hormuz. President Trump told Fox News he'd bomb Oman if it gets in his way without giving further details.
1: And Karen, President Trump's keeping up his push to overhaul the nation's voting laws. In a social media post, he once again called on Congress to pass the Save America Act. He cited India's system of voter ID and limited mail-in balloting as a model. The Justice Department says it will send out more than 1,000 monitors to watch this year's midterm elections. Assistant Attorney General Harmeet Dhillon says their job will be to ensure the vote is done fairly.
7: We see a problem, frankly, with some election officials refusing to clean up their voter rolls and knowingly allowing non-citizens, for example, to stay on the voter rolls. This is a federal crime.
1: Assistant AG Harmeet Dhillon tells Bloomberg's Balance of Power the number of election monitors this year is likely to be historic for a Republican administration.
2: Nathan, Florida voters cast ballots today for Republican and Democratic nominees for governor, Senate, and several congressional races. The primaries will define a midterm ballot set to test President Trump's grip on his adopted state. Wyoming and Alaska are also holding primaries, while California is holding a special election for a former Democratic Congressman Eric Swalwell's open house seat.
1: Turning to the markets now, Karen, sovereign borrowing rates are surging around the world. Yields on 30-year treasuries have risen to their highest level since 2007.

0: Ruth Carson is Bloomberg Chief FX and Rates Correspondent.
1: Bond vigilantes are definitely out and demanding to be paid for taking on U.S. government bond risk, and in fact, global risk as a whole when it comes to rates. And it points to a number of things: an ongoing Iran war, inflation angst, government spending, fiscal worries. You know, the pot isn't looking that good at all for bond investors looking for duration. So what do you do in this environment? You sell. And we all know that when it comes to risky government debt, the longer the duration, the riskier it is.
0: It's Bloomberg's Ruth Carson. And in a newly published note, strategist Ed Yardeni, who coined the term bond vigilante, said, quote, "We aren't pushing the panic button. However, we are closely monitoring whether the bond vigilantes might do so."
2: Well, Nathan, Meta is facing a potential $1 trillion penalty in a landmark social media trial in California. The tech giant faces claims from 29 U.S. states that it deliberately designed Facebook and Instagram to encourage compulsive use among young users. Bloomberg tech reporter Alexandra Levine explains.
3: At question here is really the product design. So it's notifications that are pinging young people overnight in the middle of the night while they're supposed to be sleeping. It is the algorithm that keeps them, doing an infinite scroll. It is all design decisions that really, not just in the state AG's case, but in all of the litigation that we've seen playing out this year, that has been the primary focus.
2: And Bloomberg tech reporter Alexandra Levine says Meta denies the state's allegations and accuses the attorneys general of seeking unreasonable design changes and an outlandish payout.
0: And Karen, China is pulling the plug on an older version of Microsoft Windows tailored for government agencies. It's part of the country's effort to cut dependence on foreign technology. China has been pushing homemade technologies in sectors handling sensitive data, including military and state-owned firms.
2: It is 5:32 on Wall Street. Let's bring in Michael Barr with more on what else is going on in New York and around the world. Michael, good morning.
4: Good morning, Karen. Luigi Mangione's murder trial in New York State Court was delayed while a judge weighs whether to dismiss the case. Mangione pleaded guilty to separate stalking charges in federal court, admitting he fatally shot United Health Group executive Brian Thompson. A judge set a hearing date for December 10th to consider Mangione's motion to dismiss the murder case on the grounds that he can't be prosecuted twice for the same acts. People in Indiana are returning to what's left of their homes after days of storms and flooding. It left at least 7 people dead. Indianapolis residents were finally able to return to their flooded homes Monday, and what they saw was heartbreaking. This man spent the day emptying his waterlogged belongings from his trailer, realizing little to nothing that can be salvaged.
5: I was expecting some damage. I didn't expect to go as high as it did because, like, I have some TVs that are, good 3 feet above the ground, and they're probably ruined.
4: Power outages peaked at more than 300,000 homes and businesses. In Hawaii, the storm dumped more than 3 feet of rain in the mountains. Mudslides took down hillsides and trees and washed away roads. A 90-year-old woman was killed. The storm knocked out power to more than 250,000 homes and businesses, and authorities say it could be months before power is restored to the hardest-hit areas. Investigators in South Carolina are trying to find the cause of death of actress Hayden Panettiere. The 36-year-old star, best known for her roles in Remember the Titans, Heroes in Nashville, was found at an apartment building in cardiac arrest Sunday. An autopsy found no signs of trauma, and police say that there are no signs of foul play or suspicious circumstances, but an investigation into the cause and manner of death is still ongoing. The 2-time Golden Globe nominee was candid with her fans about her addiction, but for those who knew her personally, the struggle was evident. Candace Faith Taylor was an extra on Nashville. She described her as a beautiful soul.
6: And she dealt with her struggles in public, and I believe she had a plan. And until the very end, she was working on those, as evidenced by the book she put out.
4: Panettiere would have turned 37 on Friday. 2 frightening landing gear incidents just hours apart at one of the country's busiest airports. The FAA says an American Airlines 737 arriving from New York blew 2 tires while landing at Chicago's O'Hare Airport. About 3 hours later, a United Airbus A320 arriving from Omaha also suffered tire damage upon landing at O'Hare. No injuries reported. Aviation expert John Nance says tire blowouts are more common than you might think.
7: Blown tires are not that unusual, especially when you consider how many flight operations there are, but it certainly is startling.
4: Global News, 24 hours a day and whenever you want it with Bloomberg News Now. I'm Michael Barr, and this is Bloomberg, Karen.
2: All right, Michael Barr, thank you. And futures, they are moving lower this morning.
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2: And I'm Karen Moscow, and futures are lower as long-dated bond yields push further into multi-decade highs, and oil prices extend their climb, draining the appetite for risky assets. And we check the markets all day long here on Bloomberg. S&P futures, they're down about 0.6% on 43 points. Dow futures are Now, little change. And NASDAQ futures down 1.25% or 375 points. The DAX in Germany is down 0.5%. 10-year Treasury down 1/32nd, yield 4.72%. The yield on the 2 years at 4.18%. The 30-year yield 5.31%.

0: NYMEX crude oil up 0.7%, up 58 cents at $85.08 a barrel. Brent at $91.07. COMEX gold down 0.6%, down $28.50 at $4,445 an ounce. The Bloomberg dollar spot index, little change. The euro, 1.1575 against the dollar. British pound, 1.3529. The yen at 159.63, and Bitcoin's down 0.4%. It's at $64,100. Today we are watching for earnings from Home Depot, as well as reports on housing starts and building permits, industrial production, and pending home sales. And that is a Bloomberg Business Flash. Now here's Michael Barr with more on what's going on around the world. Michael.
1: Thank you very much, Karen. President Donald Trump said he is not interested in extending the expired agreement with Iran. Tensions have flared anew in the Strait of Hormuz, with a vessel being struck by an unknown projectile. The Supreme Court rejected President Trump's request to reconsider its earlier decision not to hear his challenge to E. Jean Carroll's $5 million civil verdict, leaving the judgment final. President Trump had argued that the trial judge improperly allowed jurors to hear testimony from two women who had separately accused him of sexual misconduct. Jeannie Buss is challenging the sale of her family stake in the Los Angeles Lakers to Joshua Kushner and Bob Iger. According to her attorney, a court order requires the family to maintain enough ownership for Jeannie Buss to stay in control of the team. The sale of the Buss family stake would be expected to force Jeannie Buss out as team governor, since the league requires owners to have at least 15% of her franchise holdings. In baseball, the Mets and Red Sox won. The Orioles lost. Global news 24 hours a day and whenever you want it with Bloomberg News Now. I'm Michael Barr, and this is Bloomberg, Nathan.
2: All right, Michael, thank you. It is coming up on 5:43 on Wall Street, and this is Bloomberg Daybreak. I'm Nathan Hager alongside Karen Moscow, bringing in Rayanne Mitrione to talk more about this market, the partner at Callen Family Office, back with us on a Tuesday morning. Great to speak with you, Rayanne, on a morning where, as we've been talking about, the market seems to have its attention now on the sell-off in global bonds, something we've been, I think, talking about since the Fed's last meeting last month. But with the kind of pullback we're seeing this morning, could long-dated high bond yields be a long-term concern for stock investors? Good morning.
3: Good morning, Nathan. Rising yields are certainly a concern, and we're seeing the markets react over the last couple days as it's digesting what that means for valuations. And we're seeing, you know, tech pulling back this morning as well, with the future growth being discounted at those higher yields. But there's a lot that's contributing to that. I mean, we have the rising oil prices with concerns of the ceasefire expiring. We have that's leading to more inflation concerns and Fed uncertainty. We have the AI-related borrowing, the U.S. deficit. So there's a lot that's contributing to that. And if we see it continue, I do think it could be a headwind for the markets. But I also think this could be more of a temporary push-up that we could see ease back down.
2: Okay. Why do you think it's getting the market's attention now when we've had 30-year yields around 5.25%? For a couple of weeks now, I think.
3: I think really right now, I mean, we had some positive news last week with some of the inflation data we saw, with CPI coming in as expected, PPI lighter than expected, and the year over year showing improvement from June. So we had some more optimism around inflation reports and the possibility that maybe we would, the Fed would stay on hold. So we would see rates maybe staying lower. And now that we're seeing maybe some escalation back in the Middle East, and what that could, with oil prices moving higher, the impact that that could have on inflation and really potentially reversing and having the Fed move rates up, I think is leading to a lot of those concerns over the last couple days.
2: So what are the scenarios that you're thinking about when it comes to whether this could be a shorter term or a longer term concern?
3: I mean, I think a lot of it could be driven by the Middle East. I mean, we obviously some of these contributing factors are going to be there for the longer term. And we've seen a lot of growth, and we've seen earnings reports being very strong. So there are still a lot of reasons why the economy can continue to be strong and companies as well. Of course, higher rates are a bit of a headwind, but I think some of it can be absorbed, especially with the growth we're seeing. And as we're seeing earnings continue to accelerate, I think all of that is going to help to basically be a little bit of a buffer here. But if rates continue to push up, I do think that that could become more of a concern.
2: Speaking of earnings, I mean, it has been a pretty remarkable earnings season as we've gotten close to the end of it here with so many companies reporting double-digit forecasts for their earnings outlooks. Can that kind of earnings growth continue?
3: We've certainly seen incredible growth, and it's just quarter after quarter. Again, this quarter with earnings growth expected to come in around 50%, more than double the expectation we had coming into earnings season. And even if you back out some of those positive surprises with Alphabet and Amazon, it's still around 32%. And the estimates going forward for the rest of this year and into 2027 have been continuing to push up. At some point, I think we'll start seeing them increase, the expectations increasing at more of a decelerating rate. And the market might start to get a little bit concerned about that. But right now, especially around the AI investment that's being made and some of the benefits we're seeing there, and we really haven't even started to see the productivity improvements in a lot of the sectors and industries from actually adopting AI into their business models. So right now, a lot of what we are seeing is in technology, but we are seeing earnings growth broadening out across the board, and that's a positive development.
2: And it's going to be interesting to see what we hear from some of the big names in retail as they start reporting this week as well. Thank you so much for this, Rayanne. Again, really great having you on with us this morning. That's Rayanne Mitrione. She's a partner at Callan Family Office, Karen.
0: Nathan, it's time now for the Bloomberg ETF report, and traders yanked record cash out of the largest U.S.-listed exchange-traded fund tracking Brazilian stocks as concerns over the upcoming presidential election and the fiscal outlook sparked a broad sell-off across local assets. The $8 billion iShares MSCI Brazil ETF recorded over $593 million in withdrawals last week alone. That was the largest weekly outflow since the fund's inception in 2000. The fund is down more than 7% so far this month, on track to record its worst monthly loss since May. This is assets across the developing world rallied last week as a shift in the U.S. interest rate outlook added to bullish sentiment around artificial intelligence, pushing equities to cap the best week in nearly 2 months and sending a gauge of currencies on the longest streak of gains since 2024. As a result, inflows to U.S.-listed emerging market ETFs that invest across developing nations, as well as those that target specific countries, totaled almost $1.3 billion in the week that ended August 14th. So far this year, inflows have totaled almost $55 billion. Taiwan had the biggest inflow of almost $678 million, led by Franklin Templeton's Franklin FTSE Taiwan. That is a Bloomberg ETF report. Nathan.
2: Karen, thanks. Repeating some of our top stories this morning, President Trump says he will not try to extend the stalled truce with Iran now that it's officially expired. The president insists the U.S. has total control of the Strait of Hormuz through its naval blockade. Iran and Oman continue to negotiate their management of the strait.
0: President Trump is citing India's voter ID requirements and limits on mail-in ballots and calling on Congress to pass the SAVE Act. The Justice Department says it'll send 1,000 monitors to watch this year's midterm elections.
2: And sources tell Bloomberg Anthropic is on track to generate more than $65 billion in annualized revenue, more than seven times the pace from the end of last year, ahead of the AI startup's widely anticipated IPO later this fall.
0: And we'll have more on those stories coming up on Bloomberg Daybreak on a day when futures are falling. This is Bloomberg.
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12: And I'm Karen Moscow. Futures are lower this morning as long-dated bond yields push further into multi-decade highs. S&P futures down 0.6% on 42 points. Dow futures little change. NASDAQ futures down 1.3% or 388 points. The DAX in Germany is down 0.33%. 10-year Treasury yield 4.72%. Yield on the two-year 4.18%. And NYMEX crude oil $85.03 a barrel. That is a Bloomberg Business Flash. Now here's Michael Barr with more on what's going on around the world. Michael.
13: Karen, the 60-day deadline for an agreement to end the Iran war and resolve the dispute over its nuclear program expired. President Donald Trump said he is not interested in extending the expiring agreement with Iran. Chinese leader Xi Jinping will reportedly forego a stop in New York to address the UN General Assembly during a trip to the U.S. next month to meet President Trump. According to Politico, Xi will meet Trump on September 24th during his three-day visit to the U.S. Voters in Florida, Alaska, and Wyoming head to the polls today for primaries. In Florida, voters would choose nominees to replace Governor Ron DeSantis and to complete the remainder of Secretary of State Marco Rubio's Senate term. In baseball, the Mets and Red Sox won, the Orioles lost. Global news 24 hours a day and whenever you want it with Bloomberg News Now. I'm Michael Barr, and this is Bloomberg, Nathan.
14: Thank you, Michael. It's 5:54 on Wall Street. Time for our daily Bloomberg Law Brief, exploring legal issues in the news. Today, looking at the rare special grand jury that D.C. U.S. Attorney Jeanine Pirro has convened, according to the Washington Post. Special grand juries are used to conduct long-term investigations, for example, into organized crime or complex cases, and they can issue reports even if they decide not to indict anyone. The move has raised some eyebrows in light of some of the high-profile failures out of Jeanine Pirro's office. For more, Bloomberg's June Grosso speaks to Barbara McQuaid, a professor at the University of Michigan Law School and the former U.S. attorney for the Eastern District of Michigan.
15: Jeanine Pirro's office hasn't come close to delivering on what the president wants. She came close to being fired for dropping the charges against the Olympian for allegedly vandalizing the reflecting pool. But also you mentioned the case with the six lawmakers and Jerome Powell. Could it be that she's just reinvestigating those cases?
16: It's quite possible. You know, we really don't know what this is. By their nature, grand juries are secret. And for good reason. The idea is you don't want to compromise an investigation by announcing to the world that you're investigating. It could cause people to destroy documents or tamper with witnesses or flee or otherwise compromise an investigation. So, and even harm the reputation of the person under investigation if it should turn out that no charges are ever filed. So we may not know, but oftentimes hints spill out because witnesses and their lawyers start talking to the press. They want to be able to sort of tell their side of the story in the court of public opinion. So we don't know. It is possible that they're reviewing some of these prior cases. Could be something completely different. The timing of it, though, also concerns people because it comes right after Todd Blanche is confirmed and right after Jeanine Pirro falls into disfavor for dismissing the case against David Hearn in the reflecting pool case. So I think, you know, some see it as an effort to, you know, make good and please the president. But, of course, we really don't know exactly what's going on there.
15: Another concern some people have is because the special grand jury can issue a report at the end of the investigation, even if the prosecutors don't bring charges against anyone in particular. So you could have a report out there.
16: Yes, and I think that is concerning as well. You know, if you're acting in good faith, most often grand juries do not issue a report, but they could. They could issue something similar to what Robert Mueller did at the conclusion of his investigation to discuss what they found, even if it doesn't result in charges. So one could imagine, this would be, in my opinion, an abuse of the process, but one could imagine an effort to bring some witnesses to testify based on some conspiracy theory. The grand jury ultimately declines to issue any charges, but a report gets issued that does dirty up somebody. So that would be another concern about an abuse here. There's this longstanding presumption of regularity when it comes to the Justice Department that we assume good faith. We assume they're using their tools appropriately. But of course, many judges have found just the opposite in this administration. So I think that's why people are concerned.
15: And prosecutors only have to show that there's a preponderance of evidence of wrongdoing. So it's a really low standard to bring out one of these grand jury reports.
16: Of course, a preponderance of the evidence is much less than the standard that prosecutors would use to bring an indictment, even though the grand jury may bring an indictment based only on probable cause, which is a level actually below preponderance of the evidence. Preponderance of the evidence is kind of 51%. Probable cause just means reasonable grounds to believe that a crime has been committed by this person. And so it's a lowish standard. Remember Ed Martin? He was somebody who was at one time the interim U.S. attorney in the District of Columbia. He then got appointed to be the head of the weaponization task force and the head of the office of the pardon attorney. He said something really interesting when he first took on those roles, which was, we're going to name and shame people, even if we don't have the evidence to convict them, because that's what the public cares about. And so the idea that you would just use it for the purpose of naming and shaming seems like a violation of DOJ's policy guidelines. So I worry a little bit about that aspect of this ability to issue a report.
14: That's Barbara McQuaid, a professor at the University of Michigan Law School, speaking with Bloomberg's June Grosso. 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Futures lower, led by NASDAQ futures down 1.2%. Up next, the latest on Iran as President Trump says no to extending the truce. Plus, the Trump administration's plans to monitor the midterms. It's coming up in our 6 a.m. news. Hour 2 of Bloomberg Daybreak starts right
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17: From ABC News, I'm Sherry Preston. Day 2 of attacks on Russia by Ukraine. Russia says more than 600 drones were launched from Ukraine toward Moscow overnight. A high-rise building and another Wildberries were caught fire. Wildberries is Russia's equivalent to Amazon. It's believed the largest overnight attack in the past 2 years. As the 60-day deadline for peace deal expires, Iran has issued another statement this morning saying the Strait of Hormuz will remain closed until the U.S. blockade is lifted and military operations cease on all fronts. From Washington, ABC's Karen Waugh.
18: With no end in sight to the war with Iran, President Trump threatening to expand the conflict. Trump telling Fox News he'd bomb the expletive out of U.S. ally Oman if they get in the way of his goals in the Strait of Hormuz.
19: I don't think they'd behave very well, but we'd handle them very easily, just like we do other things.

0: It's 26 past. America in the Morning continues. The nation's highest court has again rebuffed President Trump's latest attempt to overturn a jury verdict against him. Correspondent Marcela Sanchez reports.
1: The Supreme Court has again rejected President Trump's attempt to throw out a $5 million jury verdict in favor of writer E. Jean Carroll. The jury found Trump sexually abused her at a New York City department store in the mid-1990s and later defamed her. Trump's lawyers had asked the justices to reconsider their decision in June, refusing to hear his appeal. Trump paid the judgment shortly after. Trump and the Justice Department were also asking the high court to toss out a second $83 million verdict. They argue he's immune from being sued over comments he made about Carroll in 2019. The court hasn't acted on that appeal yet. Trump has denied any wrongdoing. Marcela Sanchez, Washington.
0: President Trump is again pointing the finger of blame at vandals for damaged grass on the National Mall near the White House. Correspondent Mike Empin reports.
2: President Trump says vandals are to blame for large areas of dead grass on the National Mall near the World War II Memorial. It's the same spot where he had a stage built and hosted crowds for his July 4th celebration. Trump made the accusation in a social media post Sunday evening, but he didn't say why he believes it's the work of vandals rather than trampled turf from Independence Day festivities. Trump has repeatedly blamed vandals for damage to his renovation projects in Washington, often without evidence, and sometimes despite officials' accounts to the contrary. Mike Hemp in Washington.
0: America in the Morning for Tuesday, August 18th, 2026, is produced by Jeff McKay. I'm John Trouts. This is Westwood One.
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8: ABC News, I'm Sherry Preston. The 60-day deadline for an Iran peace deal now expired. Both sides appearing to be further apart than they were before the deal started, says ABC's Karen Waugh.
9: The president insists that the U.S. has full control over the strategic waterway and says he may soon declare it a U.S. territory. But his own energy secretary says the strait is a conflict zone. It comes as the 60-day deadline to reach a long-term peace agreement expired Monday, with no nuclear deal and no talks scheduled.
8: One of the biggest attacks on Russia by Ukraine happening overnight. At least 600 drones fired toward Moscow. Two men from Long Island are facing charges after investigators linked them to an alleged Penn State University cocaine trafficking operation. And it's back to court today for Meta. Now the Instagram and Facebook owner is facing a lawsuit from nearly 30 state attorneys general who say the social media giant causes harm to users, especially children. This is ABC News.
10: Here's what Lincoln is talking about today.
3: President Trump moves against allies, reducing military exercises with South Korea and threatening to bomb Oman. For the second time, the Supreme Court refuses to rehear Trump's appeal of paying $5 million in damages to E. Jean Carroll, a woman

0: more than a 250,000 homes and businesses, and authorities say that it will take up to a month to restore power in the hardest hit areas.
1: Clean up in Indiana as well after widespread flooding. 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
5: A man suspected in an abduction from over the weekend makes a court appearance. Good morning, I'm Jeff Motes. We do have showers and thunderstorms throughout the Lincoln metro area this morning. 64 degrees at KFOR FM 101.5, 1240 AM at 6:03. The man accused of abducting a woman and an infant known to him in North Lincoln, then crashing into another vehicle while evading police in South Lincoln Sunday afternoon, appeared in court for the first time on Monday. 26-year-old Stephen Schroeder of Lincoln was arraigned in Lancaster County Court and charged with first-degree false imprisonment, domestic assault, child abuse resulting in no injury, willful reckless driving, and operating a motor vehicle to avoid arrest. Bond for him was set at 10% of $500,000. Court records show that the alleged abduction, chase, and crash happened while Schroeder was out on bond for domestic violence against the same woman back in June. He's due back in court September 17th, but officials will be reviewing his bond later today. A man was sentenced to more than a century in jail Monday as an accomplice for a 2024 double homicide outside of a Southwest Lincoln Gentlemen's Club. Court records show that 34-year-old Darius Fletcher was sentenced to 100 to 120 years for being an accessory to first-degree murder and possession of a firearm by a prohibited person. Fletcher had received credit for 811 days already served. In March, 34-year-old Christopher Johnson of Lincoln was found guilty of first-degree murder in the deaths of 39-year-old Carlos Silva and 40-year-old Terrell Jones related to firearms charges. The shooting happened outside the Offense Gentlemen's Club back on May 25th of 2024, where officers were called to the club just before 2 that morning, found the men with several gunshot wounds. They later died at a Lincoln hospital. Lincoln police used surveillance video from the club to identify Johnson and an alleged accomplice, Fletcher, according to court records. KFOR News Time is 6:04. Former University of Nebraska regent and attorney with Douglas County, Elizabeth O'Connor, was sentenced Monday after pleading guilty to driving under the influence while inflicting serious bodily injury. The 35-year-old O'Connor was charged last summer with DUI after prosecutors said that she crashed into another person while her blood alcohol content was .321, more than four times the legal limit. On Monday, she was sentenced to 1 year in prison, 18 months of supervised release, and her driver's license has been revoked for 5 years. O'Connor resigned from the Board of Regents in January. Community Action's Gathering Place has outgrown its 44-year home at the northwest corner of Goodhue Boulevard and E Street, where they have served meals to those in need of a meal. A groundbreaking was held Monday for the new location south of 12th and F Street, which has twice more space. Among the officials at Monday's groundbreaking was Lincoln Mayor Larry Ann Gaylor Baird.
6: In this neighborhood, community members have growing access to food and health care, housing, and other services. And the Gathering Place is such an important part of that network, and this new space will allow it to welcome more people and serve more meals.
5: Governor Jim Pillen also spoke and talked about how Nebraskans respond to needs in the community.
7: In Nebraska, it's the people, it's the people's hearts, and when Nebraskans know there's a need, we step up 1,000% of the time.
5: Plans for the new Gathering Place include having twice more the size of space for guests to gather, along with a larger kitchen and dining space. You can read more about this up at KFORnow.com. Lincoln's first forecast is coming up. KFOR News Time 6:06.
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5: Lincoln's first forecast, showers and thunderstorms likely as we go through the course of the day today, and that chance continuing through the morning, and then a better chance of it later on today. 84 the expected high this afternoon. Slight chance of thunderstorms tonight, otherwise cloudy and a low of 66. Slight chance of rain tomorrow and a high near 80. And then mostly sunny and a high of 84 for Thursday. We have showers and thunderstorms throughout the Lincoln Metro this morning. It is 64 degrees in Lincoln. I'm Jeff Motes, KFOR News.
8: 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Lincoln's Morning News is on KFOR.
10: 6:07, we have heavy rainfall in North Lincoln at 3800 Cornhusker Highway. Tons of lightning and thunder going on right now as some weather moving through the area. Carol, how are we doing this morning? Good to spend time.
11: Much the same situation up here. A lot of lightning, a lot of thunder. I don't know that I would say our rain is heavy. It's very steady right now. I had about 1800s in my gauge when I woke up this morning, so I'm not sure what that total looks like now, but I'm sure it's more than that.
10: Motsi's with us. Motsi, the radar front and center for you. And I know there was some really loud thunder that moved through the region around 3 a.m. And
5: yeah,
10: another round on the doorstep here.
5: Yeah, we had severe thunderstorm warnings over portions of southwestern Lancaster County earlier this morning, in Saline County, Seward County as well. That activity has moved off toward the south and east. In fact, looks like it's kind of dissipated from earlier or moved out of the region. But now we got another band that's been coming in from the northwest and is now moving across the Lincoln Metro as we speak. And what KFOR Doppler radar is showing us right now is that there is a line and a kind of a wide line of storms that extends from, if you go from Louisville in northern Cass County back to the west, back through Waverly, back through the north side of Lincoln, northwest Lincoln, into west Lincoln, and then into southeastern Seward County, just to the southeast of Milford, over toward Pleasantdale, and then back down toward Crete is where there's the heaviest rainfall happening at the moment. And this will be moving across the region here as this works off toward the southeast. So nothing severe. There could be some gusty winds, some small hail, definitely some heavy downpours with these storms. Now, right behind that, there's another band of thunderstorms, and this goes from basically around the Albion area where there's some kind of scattered, isolated cells of thunderstorms. But then the wide scope of it, it's you got Central City back down toward Grand Island, down to Hastings, west of Hastings, southwest from there, down toward Blue Hill. And that line is moving off toward the southeast. So we could get clipped by that later on this morning. And then the chances of other storms are possible this afternoon and tonight. And depending on what these storms do in terms of limiting the atmospheric capabilities for more severe weather later today, that's to be determined. And we'll get more from Brandon Rector here coming up in a few minutes. But this morning, there is still that threat of severe weather, but there appears to be a better threat of it this afternoon and tonight over much of central and eastern Nebraska. But that all depends on what happens with the storms this morning in particular. So we'll keep an eye on things throughout the day. There is, a slight risk of severe weather over much of the state this afternoon and into tonight.
10: The sound effects outside are just movie-like. I mean, with the thunder, the sound, the heaviness of the rain, it's, we'll get a gauge here on how much rain we get out of this, but we'll take the rain for sure, but we don't need anything else complicating things. And Carolyn Motzi, not wrong when we say 70% chance of showers and storms today, but mid-80s is what we're looking at. And as long as Mother Nature behaves, it can rain and thunder and lightning all at once, as long as it doesn't get to

0: nasty. Up. Yeah. In fact, 5,400s of an inch of rain from the overnight with those thunderstorms from earlier this morning at the Lincoln Airport.
1: Mozi, let's talk a little bit here about what you led off with, and that's a man that was in court yesterday for arraignment.
0: Yeah, 26-year-old Stephen Schroeder of Lincoln was arraigned for what happened on Sunday for that abduction and domestic assault. He was arraigned yesterday in Lancaster County Court for that, and of course for child abuse resulting in no injury, well, for reckless driving, among other offenses. Bond for him set at 10% of $500,000. And apparently there has been a history with him doing domestic violence with the same woman. He was picked up for it in June, and so he violated that, and so he is due back in court on September 17th. The bond will be examined today by court officials to see what else may be adjusted with it, but sounds like he's had a history of this apparently with this woman, and thankfully, it did not escalate even further. Now, if you recall, we had this story all day long yesterday, is that the incident started about 2 o'clock Sunday afternoon, where several people saw Schroeder force the woman and the child into a vehicle near 48th and Y, and it looked like the woman had blood on her face, too, so police were called, and then officers picked up his vehicle at 48th and Pioneers, and then they started a pursuit. The pursuit ended when Schroeder hit another vehicle, or his vehicle, I should say, mm-hmm. collided with another vehicle. I don't know if he intentionally hit or what, but
1: he was fleeing.
0: He was fleeing, and then there was a collision at 56th and Old Cheney, and that's what led to his apprehension. So that's what we know so far, but again, we'll probably get more information through court records and stuff as we move forward on this, and this is something that's far from over with, too.
1: Carol Mozi, I'm not wearing a robe this morning, but if this guy's got a history with this poor woman, you're fleeing, you've already got violence from Sunday on, aside from the previous violence with this, you know, order that's out there. I don't, you know, please review this bond possibility, because I don't need him out. I just don't.
2: Well, I mean, you're just setting up another victim.
1: Yeah.
2: I mean, yeah. You are. You're already out on bond for domestic violence. And so, against the same woman.
1: Yeah.
2: And then you're guilty of multiple crimes, first-degree false imprisonment, domestic assault, child abuse, willful reckless driving, operating a motor vehicle to avoid arrest. So, you know, let's pile that on top of your domestic violence, you know, please.
1: He kind of screams danger to the community to me.
2: Well, he does scream danger. I mean, you went through numerous red lights. Luckily, you only hit one car. And thankfully, that woman is okay that we know of. I mean, she did receive injuries. So how this guy is out on bond, I have no idea. Again, you're just setting up another woman or another person to be a victim.
1: Well put on that. Let's see what else you got here as we get caught up here at 6:30.
0: Well, former University of Nebraska Board of Regents out of Omaha and former Douglas County attorney, an attorney in the Douglas County Attorney's Office, Elizabeth O'Connor, got her sentence in a DUI case from a year ago. We'll have that story for you. Also, plans were unveiled and a groundbreaking took place yesterday for a new location for the gathering place from the Community Action Program here in Lincoln, in Lancaster and Saunders counties as well. We'll have that story for you. Plus, a lot happening in sports. How about them Rugs from Carpetland of Lincoln East? They're going to play for a national title tonight at the American Legion World Series. We'll have that for you and other sports stories as well, all at 6:31 on KFOR.
1: Mozi, thanks. Heavy rainfall continues. We'll check in. Brandon Rector, 10-11 Weather Center, with us here in a few minutes. As it is so black outside, I just hear what's going on. I'll take a little bit more of a peek with the heavy rainfall, but it's coming down super steady. Lightning and thunder in the area. So keep it tuned to KFOR for all the weather updates. Carol, interesting happenings with the city council last night as they met again. And a couple of things that they have said, you know what, we're gonna vote down funding for Meadowlark Pool and that low-income tax program. Couple of items on the budget that they're going to put the old stop sign up to.
2: Yeah, it does look like that. It was a pretty late meeting, and as you said, they voted down that funding for reopening Meadow Lane Pool that neighborhood was looking for. Republican Council Member Tom Duden and the three at-large members, all Democrats, sided against the council's three Democratic district representatives on two of those measures. $152,000 to create a one-time grant program for nonprofit pools and a $330,000 program to assist a financially troubled tax program affiliated with the University of Nebraska-Lincoln. And, Duden spoke up and said using taxpayers' money for a private nonprofit organization is not what taxpayer money is supposed to be for. It's supposed to be used for roads and parks and other things like that. If you want to start giving money away, we should tax people less so we can put more money in people's pockets and then let them choose what they want to donate to. The mayor had proposed in June that $651 million tax-funded budget for a two-year period beginning September 1st.
1: And Carol, you've got the pool. This pool specifically, I mean, it's been shut down for a couple, 3 years, hasn't it?
2: I'm not sure how long that that pool has
1: thought
2: been
1: I saw
2: closed. 2023, yeah. So, yeah, 3 years.
1: Yeah, I'm all for assistance with folks that need it, but the price tag here for this tax program is, that's not a small number at $330,000. And then, I mean, if you know somebody that's got a pool or you have a pool, you know what it is to maintain, and that's just a private pool. Think about the additional cost to get kind of up and running and more maintenance. You've got public pools that are great sources for the summertime to take, you know, the kids to or families to go spend time together. That's not in question. But another $100.5 here is, you know, it all adds up, and you've got a challenge that didn't get approved.
2: Yeah, and I think that, Sandra Washington said, she just thought this whole thing was put together too quickly. And Bauer said that he had actually gone in and changed the language of his nonprofit pool amendments because there were concerns from another private pool in a situation sort of like Meadow Lane, mm-hmm. and talking to colleagues who did not like his original measure. So he did try to revise that a little bit. It's not a city pool. It's not a public pool, so the city really doesn't have any control over, you know, what they charge or who they hire or, you know, so. And so I think there was, because of that, there was some hesitancy to support it.
1: 620 at KFOR. Thunderstorms. We're at 64 degrees. We'll check in. Brandon Rector on the way with KFOR.
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1: 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Brandon Rector with us. Brandon, 10-11 Weather Center. heavy rainfall right now in the capital city. What's the radar saying to you right now?
3: Yeah, this is round two this morning. We had the severe thunderstorms rolling through earlier this morning. We had up to a 68-mile-per-hour wind gust reported at the Lincoln Airport. Now, nothing severe with this round that is moving through right now. Just moderate heavy rain. I think the wind's maybe gusting up to about 40, maybe 50 miles per hour. Can't rule out some maybe some small hail with some of the storms as they move through. But, again, it's probably the moderate heavy rain and the gusty winds that will be the biggest threat for us. We'll continue this chance of showers and thunderstorms, I think, through at least mid to late morning. The potential is there for us to see additional showers and thunderstorms because more is developing out in the central part of the state that is moving east-southeast through the area at this time. So we'll continue a 60% chance through mid-morning, drop it to about a 20% chance for this afternoon. High temperature today in the mid-80s, and then we'll be partly to mostly cloudy on Wednesday. 40% chance of some additional showers and thunderstorms, high in the low 80s. And on Thursday, it's a 30% chance of showers and thunderstorms, high in the upper 80s. And we have a marginal to slight risk for severe weather across the state today, and then a marginal risk, which means isolated severe storms possible for Wednesday and Thursday. So it's really just more of the same, this active weather pattern continuing with off and on chances for rain as we go through the next 3 days, and maybe some severe weather at times as well.
2: Brandon, with the rain we've had in the past couple of weeks, where does this now put us on the drought chart? Are we? I know at least in this part of the state, are we kind of getting out of that?
3: Southeastern Nebraska definitely has the least amount of drought at this time. There are some areas that are still abnormally dry, but we are looking at probably needing more of this rain to happen more in the western part of the state. That's where there's still extreme to exceptional drought. But, yeah, there's portions of southeastern Nebraska that are in no drought right now. And, of course, I'm sure we'll see an update here at the Drought Monitor here in a couple of days when it comes out on Thursday that may improve some areas even more than it improved last week.
1: All right, Brandon Rector with us. Brandon, we'll keep tuned in. Thanks for the time this morning.
3: You're welcome. Have a great day.
1: All right, good to get caught up with Brandon Rector. That heavy rains moved through North Lincoln. Still some lightning in the region and just a little bit of steady rainfall, not heavy rainfall. 64 degrees at KFOR.
6: That'll be 80.
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4: 6:28, Motsi's going to have sports coming up. ABC News on the way. Some disturbing info from Penn State and Fraternity Row in Unhappy Valley. Carol, this was Data Holgerson last Friday about his running back room.
5: Well, they're a real young group, you know, that probably didn't get as many snaps last year as they thought they did would going into the year. We didn't know that Emmett could carry the load the way that he carried the load for 13 games, and you know, fortunate for him, he was an All-American, which is awesome. Unfortunately for the other guys, they didn't get as many snaps as they want to. I just left spring comfortable with the five backs that we had, okay, and so they haven't disappointed me in 2 days. They look great. I am not worried about that room. They're just young, and they're going to have to grow up quick.
4: One guy that is not part of the mix anymore, Tyke Hayes. That news coming down yesterday, and he was at Iowa Western by way of Penn State. Nice to know you. Thanks for coming, Carol.
6: Yeah, not here long. No chance for him to grow up, at least not here in Nebraska. I'm not sure, you know, he's got quite a college resume already here, going from school to school, which I guess sort of indicates that there's some type of an issue that's going on here when you see that.
4: Right, and you look at just the nature of college football, unfortunately right now, is just the player movement. And talented kid, just outside of Pittsburgh is where he played high school ball, but just not a fit right now, and this is halfway through camp. And Tyke Hayes is no longer, don't have a statement yet from the university as to what or why, but just, and then Husker Online, Sean Callahan broke that news yesterday afternoon. Good story by Tim Verghese. We had on with us on the Average Joe Show yesterday in his reaction. 6:30, KFOR Lincoln, let's get to ABC.
7: ABC News, I'm Sherry Preston. Weather-weary residents in the Midwest are still battling with flooding. ABC's Alex Perez is in Carmel, Indiana.
8: New storms hitting the heartland as the death toll rises. South of Lexington, storms slamming Nicholasville, Kentucky overnight. Raging creeks breaking their banks outside Charleston, West Virginia. First responders using boats to rescue families around Indianapolis. National Guard rescuing dozens more over the weekend.
7: Flooding as well in parts of Hawaii after Tropical Storm Lala passed by. Social media giant Meta on trial in California. At the heart of the case is whether the tech giant harms kids through apps like Instagram and Facebook. Ukraine has launched one of its largest attacks yet on Russia. At least 6 people were killed overnight following 2 nights of drone strikes in Moscow. It's primary election day in Florida, where new congressional maps drawn at the behest of President Trump could allow Republicans to flip up to 4 seats in November. This is ABC News.
9: Arraignment for a man involved in a weekend abduction. Good morning, I'm Jeff Moat. Showers and thunderstorms in the area this morning. We're at 64 degrees at KFOR FM 101.5, 1240 AM at 631. 26-year-old Stephen Schroeder of Lincoln was arraigned in Lancaster County Court Monday afternoon in charge of first-degree false imprisonment, domestic assault, child abuse resulting in no injury, along with willful reckless driving and operating a motor vehicle to avoid arrest. Bond for him set at 10% of $500,000. Schroeder forced a woman and an infant into a vehicle Sunday afternoon near 48th and Y. Officers were notified. That's where they later found his vehicle at 48th and Pioneers that led to a pursuit and ended with a collision with another vehicle at 56th and Old Cheney. Court records show that the alleged abduction, chase, and crash happened while Schroeder was out on bond for domestic violence against the same woman

0: in June. He's due back in court September 17th. A man got more than 100 years in prison Monday as an accomplice in a 2024 double homicide case outside of a gentleman's club in southwest Lincoln. 34-year-old Darius Fletcher got 100 to 120 years in prison for being an accessory to first-degree murder and possession of a firearm by a prohibited person. In March, 34-year-old Christopher Johnson was found guilty in first-degree murder and the deaths of 39-year-old Carlos Silva and 40-year-old Terrell Jones related to firearms charges. The shooting happened outside the office gentleman's club on May 25th, 2024. Lincoln police used surveillance video from the club to identify Johnson and an alleged accomplice, which turned out to be Fletcher, according to court records. KFOR News Time is 6:33. Former University of Nebraska Regent Elizabeth O'Connor was sentenced Monday after she pled guilty to driving under the influence while inflicting serious bodily injury. O'Connor, who worked as an attorney in the Douglas County Attorney's Office, was charged last summer with DUI. That's after prosecutors say she crashed into another person while her blood alcohol content was .321, more than four times the legal limit. On Monday, the 35-year-old O'Connor was sentenced to 1 year in prison plus 18 months of supervised release, her driver's license revoked for 5 years. O'Connor resigned from the Board of Regents in January. The original gathering place from the Community Action Partnership of Lancaster and Saunders Counties has been at the northwest corner of Goodhue Boulevard and E Street, a few blocks south of the state capitol, since 1982, for those needing a meal and battling hunger. In the past 5 years, the number of guests has increased by more than 80%, and on Monday it was unveiled that the gathering place will move to a new location just south of 12th and F Street. Nebraska Republican Senator Pete Ricketts was among those who spoke at Monday's groundbreaking event.
1: One of the things that government cannot do is love. Love comes from people. It takes people, local people, in the neighborhood, in the community, that are reaching out to love their neighbors. That's what the gathering place is.
0: The goal for community action for the new gathering place is to raise $3.5 million for purchase and renovating the 12th and F location. Read more at KFORnow.com. Lincoln's first forecast is coming up. KFOR News Time 6:34.
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0: Lincoln's first forecast, showers and thunderstorms to go through the course of the morning and into the afternoon as well. About a 70% chance this morning. We'll top out around 84 for a high this afternoon with thunderstorms that do develop today. Some of those could be on the strong and severe side. And then a slight chance of showers and thunderstorms during the evening tonight, then mostly cloudy later, a low of 66. And then a slight chance of showers tomorrow, otherwise partly sunny and a high of 80, sunny and 84 on Thursday. This morning, showers and thunderstorms in the area, 64 degrees at KFOR. The Nebraska football team has dismissed redshirt freshman running back Tyke Hayes. No statement has been given by the school as for the reason for his release. Hayes, who started his career at Penn State before joining Iowa Western in the spring, arrived in Lincoln this summer before the start of fall camp. Never played at Iowa Western, but he recorded 3 carries for 18 yards in the Nittany Lions' 22-10 Pinstripe Bowl win over Clemson in his only game with the school. Hayes participated in fall camp practices with Nebraska, even on Husker Fan Day on August 8th. Carpet Land Post 500 of Lincoln East are now playing for a national championship at the American Legion World Series after they posted a 10-0 win in 5 innings via the run rule over Midland, Michigan Monday evening at the American Legion World Series in Shelby, North Carolina. The Rugs, comprised of players from Lincoln East, were powered by Dele Odolade, who hit a grand slam in the second inning. Odolade is an Omaha signee. Now Carpet Land will play Portland, Oregon for the national championship. They'll be at 6 o'clock Lincoln time tonight on ESPNU. And the Lincoln Salt Dogs open up a 3-game midweek series against the Monarchs down in Kansas City tonight. We'll have coverage here on KFOR beginning at 6:05. I'm Jeff Modes, KFOR Sports.
5: Sure. They called you. It's down in...
2: This is a Bloomberg Money Minute. Target's grocery aisles are getting a makeover. The retailer expanding the size of the section by more than 20% in nearly 150 remodeled stores and more than 50% in 300 new locations. Target has been carving out additional space for fresh produce and trendy items while cutting back on some pantry staples that shoppers aren't buying or can get elsewhere. The strategy is intended to help reverse 3 years of weak sales. Turning to today's trade, investors are worried about the risks of persistent inflation as the U.S.-Iran war continues to drag on. Stock futures are falling today, building on yesterday's losses. And Sonos is getting ready to unveil a new soundbar, though the audio company hasn't revealed the full design or features yet. Sonos confirmed earlier this summer that it's planning to unveil new devices in September, including the company's second pair of wireless headphones. Voice controls and artificial intelligence are likely to be a key focus of its new product.
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12: 21 minutes in front of 7 at KFOR. Light rain, some thunderstorms have moved through the area. Mid-80s, the high today. The latest on Luigi Mangiotti's trial. A word from Mr. McConaughey and some, well, circus-like atmosphere at the White House, the Oval Office yesterday.
13: No, I don't think they behaved very well, but we'd handle them very easily, just like we do other things.
12: That is President Trump when it comes to his thoughts, Carol, on Amman, an ally. Amman now taking some grief from the president.
14: Yeah, he was asked about Oman, and because, of course, they've been trying to mediate the negotiations with Iran, and those seem to be crumbling. And basically, yeah, he said if Oman gets in the way, we'll bomb the S out of them. And that latest threat toward Oman, which has facilitated talks between the United States and Iran for years, and says, hey, we're a neutral mediator in this thing, came as the president found himself without much leverage to reach the goal that he had set at the beginning of the war, which was to have this wrapped up in 2 weeks. And so, you know, I don't know how that's going to go. It's some people are a little put out saying, okay, you're threatening to bomb an ally, but you're cozying up to a dictator who once said he was going to nuke the H out of us. Mm-hmm. So, you know, where do your loyalties land here?
12: Well, and you have the president also talking about, you know, having total control over the Strait of Hormuz. That's not the case. A British tanker fired on yesterday by Iran with this 60-day memorandum of understanding, the ceasefire expiring. And right now there's just uncertainty. Trump's envoy with Kushner and, of course, Netanyahu, they're trying to move forward here with Gaza. So there's a whole mess going on, and then you bring in North and South Korea, which leads us to this pretty uncomfortable exchange between the president and a reporter from CNN who was asking questions, more questions about North and South Korea.
13: Quiet. You're very disrespectful in front of this young man, okay? Don't you find her disrespectful? He understands. Quiet. Who are you with?
15: I'm with CNN.
13: Fake news. You're fake news. You're loud. You're a loud, boisterous person. You're fake news. Be quiet. Be quiet. Be quiet. You're a fake reporter, and you report fake news.
12: I just cringe when I hear that, where it's like he's shaking his finger at another professional. You can dislike CNN. You can agree with Trump and the fake news part of it, but there's a level of respect that I think you need to show everybody, whether you agree with him or not. And he's prone to these moments when he gets challenged.
14: Yeah, when he doesn't have an answer, that's how he responds. And I think it was tacky to bring this 12-year-old boy into it who was at the White House to get an award for saving a life. Why are you bringing him in? Isn't she disrespectful? I mean, why are you bringing this poor innocent kid that thinks he's there to be honored for a life-saving act into this little circus that you've got going with reporters at the I felt sorry for the young man.
12: Well, you had the little guy that got saved. You had the lifeguard that did the saving out from Santa Cruz. Last thought from Jonathan Carl here with the U.S. Iran yesterday's show at the Oval Office, and that topic of making the Strait of Hormuz a territory.
16: The president insists that the U.S. has full control over the strategic waterway, and even suggests he may soon declare it a U.S. territory.
13: We control it with a blockade. And I like the idea of declaring it a territory.
16: But his own energy secretary says the strait is a, quote, conflict zone. This comes as U.S. military officials are scrambling to respond to a Trump Truth Social post condemning long-planned joint exercises with South Korea.
12: That's Jonathan Carl. Here's Jeff Motes.
0: In the news this morning, still following up on a couple of stories, including arraignment for a Lincoln man accused of abducting a woman and a child on Sunday afternoon that led to a pursuit from North Lincoln to South Lincoln, ending in a crash. We'll have that story for you, plus other news and sports as well. We're also monitoring the weather situation with showers and thunderstorms already moving through. Still another wave to the west of us that could move through the area. Plenty more coming up at 7:03 on KFOR.
12: Mochi, thanks for popping in. Kara, Luigi Mangiotti's state trial pushed back.
14: The move comes after he pleaded guilty last week to federal charges in that 2024 killing of United Healthcare CEO Brian Thompson. But after he entered his guilty plea and admitted to killing Thompson, his defense team jumped in and filed a 32-page motion to dismiss his state trial, his New York case. And I think we all knew that was going to happen because they had been talking about this double jeopardy law and calling him a pawn in parallel prosecutions. And he doesn't want to go through another trial. So double jeopardy, that clause within the Fifth Amendment that says that, of course, people can't be prosecuted twice for the same crime. Yesterday, the judge said that the state trial has been delayed until December 10th, and that'll give prosecutors time and the defense team to litigate the motion to dismiss it. I have a feeling that that may happen because it seems like lately the defense and the prosecution have had their heads together quite a bit surrounding this case, so I get the impression that they're going to come to some type of agreement.
12: He's going to get life, he's going to get zero parole, and it's just a matter of what the scales of justice are at. Is it state or is it federal that's going to put him away for life?
14: I mean, I think his thing was he wanted the death penalty off the table. So
12: of course he did.
14: So I think life in prison is something that he understands and knew was coming.
12: Well, is he choosing Texas? Is he choosing a gubernatorial run? This is Matthew McConaughey covering Ella Langley. And I like Matthew McConaughey. I don't know that I like him singing. with Jimmy Fallon, Carol.
14: Well, at least he picked a good song. This song notched its 18th week at number one on the country charts. So.
12: Oh, really?
14: Yes. I mean, so at least he picked a well-liked song. Yeah, it seems like, and we haven't we heard this talk before about Matthew McConaughey? People encouraging him, saying, you know, you should get into politics. You're somebody that you're pretty level-headed about things. Maybe this is a venture you should go into. And apparently that was spurred on a little bit when 2 weeks ago, and we mentioned this, he had an audience with the Pope, Pope Leo the 14th. And he told USA Today later that after that, he felt that faith really does have a place in politics. You know, we've heard a lot of Washington legislators saying, you know, the Pope needs to keep his nose out of it. You know, religion and politics are two separate things. And he said that even though he does agree, this is Matthew McConaughey, with the separation of church and state, he said you still have to have values. Values have to bleed down into a political system.
12: I agree with that. Now, this is super judgmental of me, but I just think back to the and it's a TV series, but House of Cards, Frank Underwood, and I know that's Kevin Spacey, and he's a creep. But all the Washington folks that made sure they got seen at church on Sundays in Washington, how much of your faith do you carry with you to your job in Washington? And McConaughey's a guy that I think would shoot straight and honestly try and do what he thinks is best. Now, if he is voted to Washington, does he stay front and center with what he thinks is best, or does he get broken down like so many that get to Washington and they change to stay in power?
14: I'm not sure what his faith is.
12: He's Catholic.
14: I'm pretty sure his wife is Catholic.
12: I think he was raised Christian.
14: I don't know what he is, but apparently he was pretty impressed with the Pope, and after he talked to him, could understand what the Pope was saying about, you know, when you make decisions, you have to, you know, take your faith in consideration. It doesn't run politics, but it should be who you are.
12: Well, there's no corruption charges with Matthew McConaughey right now.
14: Well, he says, you know, I think that we have to agree on, there has to be some commonality with faith and governing. And he said, I don't know, he said, maybe I'll work on that or add to it. So that kind of left the door open.
12: 64, some light rain. Thunderstorms have been in the area. We'll have a high of 85 today. Chance of some showers and storms more in the afternoon and into the evening. Wednesday, going to be cloudy and 80. Thursday, 20% chance of showers. High of 81. 64 right now. 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
18: 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Heavy rains with flash flooding.
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9: From ABC News, I'm Sherry Preston. As the 60-day memorandum of understanding with Iran on a ceasefire passes, President Trump is now threatening to bomb a U.S. ally over the reopening of the Strait of Hormuz. ABC Chief Washington correspondent Jonathan Carl with more.
10: With oil prices climbing higher and talks with Iran going nowhere, President Trump threatened to, quote, bomb the expletive out of U.S. ally Oman if they get in the way of his goals in the Strait of Hormuz.
11: I don't think they'd behave very well, but we'd handle them very easily, just like we do others.
10: The war has reduced ship traffic in the Strait to a standstill, rattling world markets and raising the price of gas. On average, Americans are paying over $4 a gallon, up over a dollar since the war began.
9: Cleanup goes on across the Midwest, where deadly flooding has devastated communities in Indiana, Ohio, and across Appalachia. ABC Chief Meteorologist Ginger Z with more.
12: Radar estimates up to 9 inches of rain swamping Ripley, West Virginia, forcing schools to close and making roads impassable. In Charleston on Sunday, roads still filled with water. Authorities told people to move to higher ground. Sunday was their wettest August day on record. Homes filled with mud after the rushing water left communities devastated.
9: 14 people, including 13 current and former students, are charged with cocaine trafficking on the campus of Penn State University. The drugs were allegedly picked up in New York and Philadelphia, then sold to students through two fraternity houses. Philadelphia police are searching for a masked man.
13: He's actively engaged in running up to people. It looks like he's attempting to scare or antagonize them.
9: Police Captain Jason Smith, it happened to Kate Egan.
14: It's really unsettling just trying to get to work and having a kid like this running around, like, actively terrorizing women.
9: So far, the man's not been caught. This is ABC News.
15: 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Well, a few months ago, a massive survey was conducted. 123

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1: A man accused of an abduction gets arraigned in court. Good morning, I'm Jeff Motes. We have some heavy showers and thunderstorms in the area. We're at 65 degrees at KFOR FM 101.5, 1240 AM. It's 7:03, but first, want to let you know about a crash that's just happened here in the last 5 to 10 minutes at Dorothy Drive and Adams Street. That's in between 70th and 75th Streets in Northeast Lincoln. At least a couple of vehicles involved. We don't know the extent of injuries, but rescue crews and other emergency personnel are at the scene. A Lincoln man was arraigned in Lancaster County Court Monday, and he's been charged with first-degree false imprisonment, domestic assault, child abuse resulting in no injury, plus willful reckless driving and operating a motor vehicle to avoid arrest. The bond for 26-year-old Stephen Schroeder was set at 10% of $500,000. Schroeder forced a woman and an infant into a vehicle Sunday afternoon near 48th and Y. Officers were then notified. That's where they found his vehicle, picked up, and pursued him from 48th and Pioneers until his vehicle crashed out with another vehicle at 56th and Old Cheney. Court records show that the alleged abduction, chase, and crash happened as Schroeder was out on bond for domestic violence against the same woman in June. Schroeder's due back in court September 17th. This latest case, and one last week where a 41-year-old woman was seen by witnesses being assaulted and forced into a vehicle by the suspect, 46-year-old Tate Wright of Lincoln, last Thursday near 1st and M Streets. Not usually part of the norm for Lincoln Police. LPD Public Information Manager Erica Thomas says that time makes a difference in a missing person case or abductions.
2: We ask that people report that information immediately because we do not want to delay our response. So the sooner that they can call us, if a member of the public witnesses something occurring where they're concerned about a possible abduction, whether a loved one has gone missing, that just allows us to get to work as quickly as possible.
1: Thomas adds that officers always hope that they can intervene before anyone gets seriously hurt in abductions or missing person cases. KFOR News Time is 7:05. Former University of Nebraska Board of Regent and former attorney with the Douglas County Attorney's Office, Elizabeth O'Connor, got her sentence on Monday after she pled guilty to driving under the influence while inflicting serious bodily injury. The 35-year-old O'Connor was charged last summer with DUI after prosecutors said that she crashed into another person while her blood alcohol content was .321, more than 4 times the legal limit. O'Connor on Monday was sentenced to 1 year in prison plus 18 months of supervised release, and her driver's license has been revoked for 5 years. After 44 years of serving free meals nightly at the northwest corner of Goodhue Boulevard in East Street to those in hunger, the Community Action Gathering Place is planning to move to a new location south of 12th and F Street for larger spacing needs. Nebraska 1st District Republican Congressman Mike Flood had toured the original home last year and spoke with a woman then who was a guest and said that she was focused on what she could do to become a homeowner because her FICO score wasn't good.
3: And one of the things that we're doing in the new housing law that has been passed is we're going to pay attention using artificial intelligence. Does she pay her cell phone on time? Does she pay her rent on time? Does she meet the utilities obligations? Because people like her deserve a chance at their own home.
1: Lincoln City Council Member Brody Weber is the Community Action Board President.
4: I see people who think a lot alike, and I see people who have differences. And yet we're all here today for one reason, and that's to build community. And that's what the Gathering Place is all about.
1: The goal for Community Action for the new Gathering Place is to raise $3.5 million for purchase and renovating the 12th and F Street location, be able to serve the first meal by that new location in the fall of 2027. Read more up at KFORnow.com. Lincoln's first forecast is coming up. KFOR News Time 7:07.
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6: Need a lift to a...
1: Lincoln's first forecast for today. Again, showers and thunderstorms will continue through much of the morning. Still a chance of it, though, again this afternoon. Otherwise, partly sunny, a high of 84. Then mostly cloudy tonight. Slight chance of thunderstorms. Overnight low of 66. And then partly sunny with a slight chance of rain tomorrow, the high of 80, sunny and 84 on Thursday. Right now, we have showers and thunderstorms in the area, 65 degrees at KFOR. Reports have surfaced that guard Jamarcus Lawrence will not be returning to the Nebraska men's basketball team this upcoming season. The podcast Field of 68 and other sources indicate that Lawrence had been in contact with Michigan, USC, Troy, and Fresno State. 6'3 guard averaged almost 10 points per game and nearly 4 assists per game last season in Nebraska's run to the NCAA Tournament Sweet 16. College football's first AP Top 25 of the season was released on Monday. Ohio State is number one, followed by Oregon, Georgia, Notre Dame, and Texas, rounding out the top five. Then comes defending national champion Indiana, followed by Miami, Texas A&M, Ole Miss, and Oklahoma rounds out the top 10. Nebraska did not receive any votes for the top 25 preseason poll. Meanwhile, the Nebraska football team dismissing redshirt freshman running back Tyke Hayes. That's according to a source within the program. The school has not revealed a reason why for his dismissal or even issued a statement. Hayes, who started his college career at Penn State before joining Iowa Western in the spring, arrived in Lincoln this summer before the start of fall camp. He never played at Iowa Western, but in one game for Penn State in their 22-10 Pinstripe Bowl win over Clemson, he carried the ball three times for 18 yards. Hayes participated in fall camp practices with the Huskers and Nebraska Football Fan Day August 8th. Carpetland Post 500 of Lincoln East now playing for an American Legion Baseball World Series National Championship later on with a 10-0 win over Midland Post 165 out of Michigan on Monday night in Shelby, North Carolina. The Rugs, that comprises of players from Lincoln East, were powered by Dele Otolade's second-inning grand slam. Otolade is an Omaha commit. So Carpetland will play Portland, Oregon for the National Championship of the American Legion World Series. First pitch is set for 6 o'clock Lincoln time tonight. It will be on ESPNU. The Lincoln Salt Dogs open up a three-game midweek series against the Monarchs down in Kansas City tonight. Coverage here on KFOR for Game 1 tonight will begin at 6:05. I'm Jeff Motes, KFOR Sports.
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5: 7:09, hope you're well. In this Tuesday morning, thunderstorms. It looks pretty dark and stormy off to the west. More storms and chances for some severe weather with lightning in the area right now. We'll await a judge's decision. How soon will that be for some political members in the capital city? Coffee, good for you, maybe. But do you have an advantage if you're a coffee drinker? And Carol, let's head to Penn State, the wrong kind of hazing.
8: More than a dozen current and former Penn State University students charged in connection with an alleged drug trafficking ring that authorities say operated in and around two fraternities. The operation involved members of the Delta Epsilon and Sigma Chi fraternities. Prosecutors said large quantities of cocaine transported from Philadelphia and New York to State College, Pennsylvania from 2023 to 2024. These drugs were cut, packaged at the Delta Epsilon and Sigma Chi fraternity houses, then distributed to Penn State students. This is according to prosecutors. An investigation identified Agostino Abatello and Thomas Robinson as the operation's primary suppliers, who the Attorney General, Dave Sunday, described as top of the chain and senior members of the two fraternities.
5: More with the law enforcement's reaction and a statement yesterday.
9: We found a pattern of events that showed cutting and bagging cocaine was, for some pledges, an indoctrination into the Delta Upsilon and Sigma Chi fraternities.
5: I have not been able to shake out of junior all of the mystery of fraternity life. There are some things that aren't talked about. I love his house. I love his roommates. It has been a great experience for him. I am confident and thankful that part of his freshman duties was not this.
8: Cutting and bagging.
5: Cutting and Carson, how's the fraternity going? Dad, I'm just getting overworked. Cutting and bagging all day. That's so wrong. But we joke about this, but this is awful. This is horrible.
8: It's horrible.
5: And listen, I mean, Penn State's just been a nightmare anyway for a while with off. You know, you think back to the Sandusky stuff and.

0: listen, there's people that we have a family friend that went to Penn State. And listen, it's like there's good and bad with all universities. I totally get it. So this is another kick to the stomach for once proud university.
1: Well, it's just sad to think that you have people that young already engaged in, I always think of, I'm going to be honest with you, I really don't have any family members that ever joined a fraternity or a sorority that went to a university. But I've always thought of them as, for the most part, also being philanthropic organizations.
0: Right. Outreach, there's community work. I mean, I can't tell you all the stuff that, Carson's fraternity did this last winter and spring for different organizations in town. They do care.
1: But not a highly profitable drug trafficking operation, this was, basically. They used, various techniques, prosecutors said they did, law enforcement, to track this operation and monitor how this cocaine was obtained and the processing and the selling of it. And many of the transactions were conducted in cash or through payment applications. But, yeah, this is just awful that you've got two, fraternities like this and you've got these members that are just trafficking cocaine.
0: The entrepreneurial spirit gone wrong. You've watched Risky Business or the movie Blow one too many times. On the Capital City front, Carol, a Lincoln judge is being asked to make a quick ruling.
1: That was following a trial yesterday to receive evidence in cases over whether Nebraska Secretary of State Bob Evnen does have the authority to refuse to certify a new political party. We're on a rocket docket here, said Attorney Jason Grams, who's representing the America First Party. You remember early this month, the Nebraska Republican Party sued Evnen and the America First Party, contending that Evnen shouldn't certify the group as a political party. They called it a calculated effort to maliciously confuse voters by hijacking a nationally recognized brand that's linked to President Trump.
0: There's no evidence that the Nebraska Republican Party owns the term America First. There's assertions about the attempt to confuse, Carol, and that's really the gist of it. And when it comes to certification, that's Mr. Evnen's job, and you've got lawsuits from each political aisle here.
1: Well, the attorney, as we mentioned his name, Jason Grams, says that, hey, this wasn't meant to confuse people. It's just seeking an alternative for conservative voters who feel like they've been left behind by the established Republican Party. And, nothing confusing about that. We're just trying to put Americans and Nebraskans ahead of everybody else by stepping in where the current Republican Party is leaving off.
0: Motzi hanging out with us here in the KFOR newsroom. Motzi, some lightning about 10 minutes ago or so. It's still some lightning off to the west.
2: Yeah, there's plenty of it. Looking at KFOR Doppler radar, there is a band that goes from about Milford southeastward toward Hallam to the north of Princeton over toward Firth. In that area this morning, heavy band of thunderstorms, some moderate activity to the north over much of the Lincoln area itself. And then back farther west, there's another big line that continues from about Cordova and southwestern Seward County over toward Friend and northwestern Saline, back over to Fillmore County around Fairmont, down toward Geneva, and then down into parts of northern Kansas and south-central Nebraska around the Superior area. So we'll continue to monitor that activity as it moves off toward the east-southeast. Otherwise, our news this morning, arraignment for a Lincoln man accused of abducting a woman and a child on Sunday at a North Lincoln residence and later crashing out his vehicle in South Lincoln. We'll have that story for you. Other news as well. And sports, too, coming up at 7:31 on KFOR.
0: Mochi, thanks. Carol, let's talk some coffee and what coffee drinkers may have from an advantage standpoint.
1: New study reveals that coffee drinkers have more muscle and they have less body fat. They did a study on 2,200 people. Well, I'm sure if you drink foo-foo coffee that has, you know, 500 calories a cup, that's probably not the case. But they measured the body fat and the muscle after a lengthy intake of coffee and found that those who drink more coffee have higher muscle mass, lower total body fat. They linked higher coffee intake also to lower levels of certain amino acids. Some of these amino acids are tied to diabetes, so it's also good for you in that realm. But yeah, I mean, it's not, I don't think they're talking about the flavored high-calorie coffees.
0: Right. You see my cup of coffee off to the right here, and it is just black and diesel. I mean, it just...
1: There you go.
0: Not foo-foo, no sugar, no cream, just bitterness. To keep me wound
1: up. And how's
0: up.
1: Your muscle? How's your muscle mass?
0: I hope better. I mean, it's better. My body fat composition. The wrong type of competition. I'm okay. I'm better. I'm still a little doughy, but I'm working on it.
1: Okay. Well, you know, keep drinking that coffee.
0: Suster Mary, coffee drinker, Carly, either of them?
1: No, no one in my group is a coffee drinker. Really, even in my whole family, there are very few coffee drinkers.
0: So everybody just cracks the Mountain Dew?
1: They all drink something different. You know, I don't know what they're drinking. Booze.
0: Well, What's their booze of choice? Are they Crown fans like Monster Grandma?
1: Most of them are whiskey drinkers.
0: Okay, well that works.
1: I mean, I don't
0: Carol.
1: Think they're drinking that for breakfast. Although I can't, you know, I can't swear to that.
0: We went from coffee to whiskey. All right, that works well. Good enough. Let's talk weather here and let you know it's going to be dark and stormy for the foreseeable future, as we've got lightning and some storms off to the west. Looks a little bit vicious outside. Nothing severe to worry about, just the look and rainfall. We'll tell you that there is a chance of some showers that continues, and 40% chance this afternoon of additional thunderstorms. Good news is, temperature-wise, going to be decent, 84. Overnight, 20% chance of some evening thunderstorms. Low at 66, and then sunshine tomorrow. Do have a 20% chance of additional showers with a high of 80, mid-80s, as we get to Thursday. Some thunderstorms in the region. We're at 65 degrees at your severe weather station, KFOR.
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12: 26 past at KFOR. Something good, birthdays, anniversaries coming up with KFOR, Lincoln's Morning News. Carol, I know it's a big day at the Grandma Carol household with the AP Top 25. Oscar Mary and company. Always anxious, once upon a time, to see where Nebraska came in ranked. Unranked, unvoted. Tough one yesterday, but Ohio State comes in as a preseason number one.
13: Well, you know, Mary's one of those. We root for everybody in the Big Ten, you know. So I think she knew that Nebraska wasn't going to be up there, but happy to see, you know, the Big Ten certainly playing a prominent role with Ohio State taking the number one spot with 40 first place votes. They carry the sport's biggest target into the new season. And then Oregon, you know, they're right
12: number
13: up there,
12: two,
13: number two.
12: Both on Nebraska's
13: and
12: schedule.
13: There you go. Then you've got Georgia, Notre Dame, and Texas rounding out the heavyweight top five. The Big Ten dominates the poll with 62 combined first-place nods. The SEC failed to secure a single first

0: spent 15 days trapped in total darkness in an underwater cave following a fishing trip with Dad. Ernesto survived by finding an air chamber and drinking rainwater and water from the, bit he had packed, a canteen, until rescuers, they located him 300 feet inside the cave. He's hospitalized, severe dehydration, and thankfully Ernesto reunited with his family. That's something beyond good, being able to find this poor fella after 15 days.
1: Well, I have an Indiana story that has nothing to do with football. Laura Sewell and her family, they lost their home in those devastating floods that just occurred. In fact, they had 5 feet of water inside their home, and they had to evacuate when they returned. Well, she realized that she had lost her wedding ring, that it wasn't on. So she said, we went back to the house, and she goes, I felt like, well, it's gone forever, but I decided to just kind of feel around, you know, put my hand down, feel around the floor, and there it was, she said, next to the statue of Jesus. So
0: that's great.
1: What can I say? A little divine intervention there. And she said, I've not always been a religious person, but recently I did find Jesus, and she goes, I guess it paid off.
0: Good for her finding the Almighty, Carol, and getting that wedding ring. Any birthdays or anniversaries?
1: This one is from yesterday. Jude the Dude Rush celebrated his 12th birthday. I always remember his birthday because he's, you know, like 9 days older than Sadie.
0: Yep.
1: And Papa Rush sent that in. And happy birthday to James Halstead, who's 40.
0: All right, happy birthday to David Ford. Bo Reed, blow out those candles. Micah Withers, happy birthday at 7:30 with ABC.
2: ABC News, I'm Sherry Preston. Cleanup now underway in Indiana, where deadly flooding devastated entire communities. Governor Mike Braun offering $5,000 emergency grants to those whose homes have been affected by days of thunderstorms. And now comes the heat. ABC meteorologist Jeff Smith with more on where it'll be the worst.
3: That severe weather threat, we're talking about southeastern Nebraska, northeastern Kansas, western parts of Missouri, including Kansas City, all the way up to Grand Island. Could be some large hail, could be damaging wind, maybe even a few tornadoes this afternoon into this evening. Extreme heat warnings, Gulf Coast, parts of the Atlantic Coast, off the charts, heat indices, 116 in Charleston.
2: Social media giant Meta in court today, facing a lawsuit from nearly 30 states alleging that features on Facebook and Instagram have had a negative effect on mental health, especially when it comes to young people. President Trump threatening to bomb U.S. ally Oman if talks with Iran on reopening the Strait of Hormuz are not productive. This is ABC News.
4: A man suspected in a weekend abduction makes a court appearance. Good morning, I'm Jeff Moats. Showers and thunderstorms in the area, 65 degrees at KFOR FM 101.5, 1240 AM at 731. The man accused of abducting a woman and an infant known to him in North Lincoln, then crashing into another vehicle while evading police in South Lincoln Sunday afternoon, appeared in court for the first time on Monday. 26-year-old Stephen Schroeder of Lincoln was arraigned in Lancaster County Court and charged with first-degree false imprisonment, domestic assault, child abuse resulting in no injury, willful reckless driving, and operating a motor vehicle to avoid arrest. Bond for him was set at 10% of $500,000. Court records show that the alleged abduction, chase, and crash happened while Schroeder was out on bond for domestic violence against the same woman back in June. He's due back in court September 17th, but officials will be reviewing his bond later today. A man was sentenced to more than a century in jail Monday as an accomplice for a 2024 double homicide outside of a Southwest Lincoln Gentlemen's Club. Court records show that 34-year-old Darius Fletcher was sentenced to 100 to 120 years for being an accessory to first-degree murder and possession of a firearm by a prohibited person. Fletcher had received credit for 811 days already served. In March, 34-year-old Christopher Johnson of Lincoln was found guilty of first-degree murder in the deaths of 39-year-old Carlos Silva and 40-year-old Terrell Jones related to firearms charges. The shooting happened outside of the Offense Gentlemen's Club back on May 25th of 2024, where officers were called to the club just before 2 that morning, found the men with several gunshot wounds. They later died at a Lincoln hospital. Lincoln police used surveillance video from the club to identify Johnson and an alleged accomplice, Fletcher, according to court records. KFOR News Time, 7:33. Former University of Nebraska regent and attorney with Douglas County, Elizabeth O'Connor, was sentenced Monday after pleading guilty to driving under the influence while inflicting serious bodily injury. The 35-year-old O'Connor was charged last summer with DUI after prosecutors said that she crashed into a

0: another person while her blood alcohol content was 0.321, more than four times the legal limit. On Monday, she was sentenced to 1 year in prison, 18 months of supervised release, and her driver's license has been revoked for 5 years. O'Connor resigned from the Board of Regents in January. Community Action's Gathering Place has outgrown its 44-year home at the northwest corner of Goodhue Boulevard and E Street, where they have served meals to those in need of a meal. A groundbreaking was held Monday for the new location south of 12th and F Street, which has twice more space. Among the officials at Monday's groundbreaking was Lincoln Mayor Larianne Gaylor-Baird.
1: In this neighborhood, community members have growing access to food and health care, housing, and other services. And the Gathering Place is such an important part of that network, and this new space will allow it to welcome more people and serve more meals.
0: Governor Jim Pillen also spoke and talked about how Nebraskans respond to needs in the community.
2: In Nebraska, it's the people, it's the people's hearts, and when Nebraskans know there's a need, we step up 1,000% of the time.
0: Plans for the new Gathering Place include having twice more the size of space for guests to gather, along with a larger kitchen and dining space. You can read more about this up at KFORnow.com. Lincoln's first forecast is coming up. KFOR News Time, 7:34.
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0: Lincoln's first forecast, showers and thunderstorms likely as we go through the morning and then starting to clear out, but then there's a 40% chance of afternoon thunderstorms today and a high of 84. Just a slight chance of evening thunderstorms tonight, otherwise mostly cloudy and a low of 66. Partly sunny, a slight chance of rain tomorrow, the high of 80, and then sunny Thursday with a high of 84. Still some showers and thunderstorms mainly to the south and west of Lincoln this morning, and 65 degrees at KFOR. The Nebraska football team has dismissed redshirt freshman running back Tyke Hayes. No statement has been given by the school as for the reason for his release. Hayes, who started his career at Penn State before joining Iowa Western in the spring, arrived in Lincoln this summer before the start of fall camp. Never played at Iowa Western, but he recorded three carries for 18 yards in the Nittany Lions' 22-10 Pinstripe Bowl win over Clemson in his only game with the school. Hayes participated in fall camp practices with Nebraska, even on Husker Fan Day on August 8th. Carpet Lamp Post 500 of Lincoln East are now playing for a national championship at the American Legion World Series after they posted a 10-0 win in five innings via the run rule over Midland, Michigan Monday evening at the American Legion World Series in Shelby, North Carolina. The Rugs, comprised of players from Lincoln East, were powered by Dele Odolade, who hit a grand slam in the second inning. Odolade is an Omaha signee. Now Carpet Lamb will play Portland, Oregon for the national championship. They'll be at 6 o'clock Lincoln time tonight on ESPNU. And the Lincoln Salt Dogs open up a three-game midweek series against the Monarchs down in Kansas City tonight. We'll have coverage here on KFOR beginning at 6:05. I'm Jeff Motes, KFOR Sports.
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4: 21 minutes in front of 8 at KFOR. Still dark and stormy and rainy and wet outside. Chance of some showers. Additional showers this afternoon. We'll clear the air with our friends from Duct Medic. More State Fair flavors for a favorite snack. As we talk a little food. Carol Mehta. All sorts of hot water, 29 states deep with this lawsuit, could reshape Facebook and Instagram.
5: The lawsuit, of course, accusing the social media giant of contributing to the youth mental health crisis by knowingly, deliberately designing features that are addictive to children to its platforms. It also argues that Meta routinely collects data on children under 13 without getting their parents' consent, which, of course, is in violation of federal law. So the Kentucky Attorney General, Russell Coleman, said that this week we're in court with the largest consumer protection lawsuit in American history. We're going to show a jury that Meta concealed what it knew about the harm its products cause young people because looking away was more profitable for them.
4: It was. And listen, I think the responsibility lies on mom and dad, and easier said than done a lot of times, especially if you got a 4 or 5 year old screaming in the back seat. Here's the iPad. Be quiet. Let me have some peace. I mean, that's common. Mike Dubusky, tech reporter with ABC, touches on a little bit more detail with some of these harmful features. You hear about harmful features. Well, what's it mean?
6: The lawsuit, originally filed in 2023, claims the features on Instagram and Facebook, like infinite scrolling and push notifications, created harmful mental health impacts, especially in children. It says Meta used these powerful and unprecedented technologies to entice, engage, and ultimately ensnare young people. Testimony is expected from Meta executives, including possibly CEO Mark Zuckerberg and Instagram head Adam Mosseri.
4: I'll say this. You can lose track of time on Instagram just continually scrolling videos. You can lose track of time just scrolling on Facebook. Nebraska was part of this lawsuit in 2023, correct?
5: Right. They were among 40 states that filed back in 2023. So, and Meta replied saying, hey, we're proud of our record in trying to protect teens on our platforms and the amount of effort that we put into it, developing protections over the years, even before the cases were filed, and continuing into today, saying we're doing our part, but, you know, parents, you have to do your part, too.
4: Design versus content, right? What content is being okayed to be posted? What's the design do? I mean, when it comes to design, you can put in some breaks, Carol, where you stop the user from not being able to help themselves with that addictive nature. But yeah, ultimately, it's on the parents. If you've researched and done enough background knowing how to, as Dubusky put it, ensnare people, then that's on you as well as a company. I mean, if you've been able to kind of push the buttons knowing some psychological factors or addictive factors, then that's not okay. Let's clear the air. Our friends from Duct Medic, Carol. So what's the number one thing on the old bucket list? I haven't physically written a bucket list. Things kind of float in my mind. That'd be fun to do before it's time to go away. How about you? Have you put a bucket list together?
5: Yeah, get through the day.
4: That's always number one on the
5: list. That's my bucket list every day.
4: Yeah.
5: I can't say I really have. I never have really sat down and thought, you know, this is what I want to accomplish before, you know, I'm gone, other than just, you know, your basic things, help people that need help.
4: Be a good dude,
5: you know,
4: or lady.
5: Yeah, you know, things like that. But people were, you know, they looked at bucket lists and said, okay, your bucket list. I was kind of surprised at the number one thing, because to me it seems pretty simple. And I'm not saying it's simple for everybody, but number one, people say, you know, before their time is done, they just want to be in good health and have a healthier lifestyle. That was the number one thing on the bucket list, is develop good habits, whether it be good eating habits, exercise, just to be a healthy person and take better care of themselves. That was number one before things like, you know, a career achievement or some kind of traveling, you know.
4: I like that. I mean, good habits are so important because it just brings quality of life. It brings more time, presumably, with loved ones or people you like being around. And it does start, and it's simple. But if you can start doing good habits, be it walking or some strength training, or just getting out and enjoying, you know, some of the green spaces or whatever. Maybe you like to bike. Go do it. And it also just makes you feel better. And if you feel better, a lot of times you can be happier.
5: Well, and it allows you to do some of these other things. Like, you have to be in good health if you want to be a skydiver or a scuba diving or some hiking on extreme trails. You know, it takes people that are physically in pretty good health to do that. After that, you know, visit exotic places or, you know, places that you normally, I mean, like you went to Germany and Switzerland, mm-hmm. and, you know, being able to travel and see some place that they've always wanted to see.
4: I'm going to, on the short list of bucket list, I would like to go back to Germany for an Oktoberfest.
5: Okay.
4: I think that'd be great. And I'd kind of like to go see Army-Navy or go to a football game at Army, just because it's so cool and iconic.
5: And for some people, it's a meaningful personal milestone, like maybe learn a new language.
4: Nah, I'm good.
5: Learn to play a musical instrument, you know.
4: And it's not that against
5: thinking about his days of Spanish.
4: Yeah, it's nothing against the foreign language folks. It's just I tried and was not good.
5: Complete a marathon. You know, there's always those kind of personal things that people want to do. Language.
4: Break, you know, 80 on the golf
5: musical
4: course.
5: Instrument. Marathon. Oh, okay. There, maybe hole in one.
4: That'd be great. But if I could shoot below 80, how about break 90? Start there, right, Carol?
5: Well, yeah, you always got to start small and work up.
4: Motzi's with us in the KFOR newsroom. Motzi, we're talking bucket lists, and number one on the bucket list is good health.
1: Sure, I think that would be up there toward the top.
4: Yeah, those good habits.
1: I think going to a particular travel destination would be toward the top, too.
4: Do you have one at all, like a travel spot?
1: Oh, I'm trying to think. I've always wanted to go back toward, like, Martha's Vineyard in that area.
4: Okay.
1: You know, go look at, you know, because, you know, go up into the Northeast and, you know, look at all the different halls of fame that they have for baseball and basketball.
4: Sure.
1: And then, of course, you go through Cleveland and Akron, you got the football stuff, you got the Rock and Roll Hall of Fame. You know, one of those types of road trips or trips, you know, you can
4: that'd
1: fly
4: be
1: out. You know,
4: think,
1: that'd be neat.
4: I think going to Maine would be cool, or just Northeast, New England.
1: My folks took a trip up that way about 15 years ago, and it was one of the best trips that they've ever taken, and they loved it.
4: That's so good.
5: Yeah, well, thanks to Bill and the crew at Duck Medic for letting us clear the air on that. They will clear your air. call them in for an estimate on what it would take to clean out your air ducts and your dryer vents and help you breathe easier.
4: Motsi, what's coming up here at 8?
1: Well, we're kind of keeping an eye on the weather this morning. We'll get to that here in a moment. But we're also following developments, of course, regarding the abduction that happened on Sunday here in Lincoln. The 26-year-old suspect in that case has been arraigned. We'll have the latest on that story, plus other news and sports for you as well. And while we're watching radar, I want to give you an update on that. KFOR Doppler radar tracking some activity. Pretty strong activity around the Crete area back to the south and west from there over central Saline County into northern Jefferson County, and then there's more activity to the west of there. Still rather intense, but maybe letting up in intensity over portions of Fillmore and Thayer counties, all moving off toward the south and east. We'll still have some lingering shower and thunderstorm activity moving through the Lincoln Metro as well in southern areas of Lancaster County. Plenty of news and sports for you, though, coming up here at 8:03 on KFOR.
4: Motsi, thank you much. We'll have a state fair update on some of those flavors for you coming up before we get to ABC News. Quickly, the weather, as Motsi laid out for you, showers and thunderstorms in the region, 40%. Afternoon showers and storms, high of 84. 20% chance of some evening thunderstorms, low of 66. And sunshine tomorrow with a high of 80. 20% chance of storm, 65 degrees at KFOR. 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
4: 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ABC News coming up.
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1: From ABC News, I'm Sherry Preston. Cleanup operations continue across the Midwest following deadly flooding. Indiana, especially hard hit, says ABC Chief Climate Correspondent Ginger Z.
2: The city of Carmel, Indiana, is still reeling from flooding over the past week. Authorities warning that a major sewer line has a 90% chance of collapsing.
3: We're tracking your needs, and we will get you resources.
2: Governor Mike Braun offering $5,000 emergency grants to people affected by the storms.
3: We want displaced Hoosiers to have a hot meal, comfortable bed, and get into air conditioning.
2: Bridges destroyed and streets still underwater.
1: Today there will be major heat in the south. Oklahoma City, Dallas, New Orleans, Pensacola expected to be in the triple digits with high humidity. Oil prices are up again as the 60-day memorandum of understanding on a ceasefire with Iran expires. President Trump is now threatening to bomb U.S. ally Oman if that country gets in the way of his goals in the Strait of Hormuz. Social media giant Meta in court. This lawsuit, beginning in California, was brought by nearly 30 states who argue that features on Instagram and Facebook have a negative effect on young people's mental health. ABC's Mike Dubusky with more on the fines Meta could be forced to pay.
6: In court filings, Meta estimates it could be forced to pay damages up to $1.4 trillion if it loses this case, though Judge Yvonne Gonzalez-Rogers has called that number unreasonable, according to the outlet Law 360. Meta recently revealed it spent $2.4 billion on legal expenses in the second quarter of 2026 alone. And while that's relatively small potatoes for such a large company, it could add up, with hundreds of similar cases expected to go to trial in the coming months. Mike Dubusky, ABC News.
1: The CDC now says the rate of vaccine exemptions for American kindergartners has reached a record high. Records show most kids are not getting their annual shots because of non-medical reasons, such as religion. You're listening to ABC News.
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13: Arraignment for a man involved in a weekend abduction. Good morning, I'm Jeff Moe. Still some showers and thunderstorms, mainly to the south and east of Lincoln at this time. But still lingering about. We're at 65 degrees still at KFOR FM 101.5, 1240 AM. It's 8:03. 26-year-old Stephen Schroeder of Lincoln was arraigned in Lancaster County Court Monday afternoon in charge of first-degree false imprisonment, domestic assault, child abuse resulting in no injury, along with willful reckless driving and operating a motor vehicle to avoid arrest. Bond for him set at 10% of $500,000. Schroeder forced a woman and an infant into a vehicle Sunday afternoon near 48th and Y. Officers were notified. That's where they later found his vehicle at 48th and Pioneers that led to a pursuit and ended with a collision with another vehicle at 56th and Old Cheney. Court records show that the alleged abduction, chase, and crash happened while Schroeder was out on bond for domestic violence against the same woman in June. He's due back in court September 17th. A man got more than 100 years in prison Monday as an accomplice in a 2024 double homicide case outside of a gentleman's club in southwest Lincoln. 34-year-old Darius Fletcher got 100 to 120 years in prison for being an accessory to first-degree murder and possession of a firearm by a prohibited person. In March, 34-year-old Christopher Johnson was found guilty in first-degree murder and the deaths of 39-year-old Carlos Silva and 40-year-old Terrell Jones related to firearms charges. The shooting happened outside the office Gentleman's Club on May 25, 2024. Lincoln police used surveillance video from the club to identify Johnson and an alleged accomplice, which turned out to be Fletcher, according to court records. KFOR News Time, 8:04. Former University of Nebraska Regent Elizabeth O'Connor was sentenced Monday after she pled guilty to driving under the influence while inflicting serious bodily injury. O'Connor, who worked as an attorney in the Douglas County Attorney's Office, was charged last summer with DUI. That's after prosecutors say she crashed into another person while her blood alcohol content was .321, more than four times the legal limit. On Monday, the 35-year-old O'Connor was sentenced to 1 year in prison plus 18 months of supervised release, her driver's license revoked for 5 years. O'Connor resigned from the Board of Regents in January. The original gathering place from the Community Action Partnership of Lancaster and Saunders Counties has been at the northwest corner of Goodhue Boulevard and E Street, a few blocks south of the state capitol, since 1982 for those needing a meal and battling hunger. In the past 5 years, the number of guests has increased by more than 80%, and on Monday it was unveiled that the gathering place will move to a new location just south of 12th and F Street. Nebraska Republican Senator Pete Ricketts was among those who spoke at Monday's groundbreaking event.
14: One of the things that government cannot do is love. Love comes from people. It takes people, local people, in the neighborhood, in the community, that are reaching out to love their neighbors. That's what the gathering place is.
13: 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Read more at KFORnow.com. Lincoln's first forecast is coming up. KFOR News Time 8:06.
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13: Lincoln's first forecast, showers and thunderstorms will continue to move through the area here at least for the better part of the morning, and then there's a 40% chance of thunderstorms this afternoon. 84 the high, mostly cloudy, a slight chance of evening thunderstorms tonight, a low of 66. Tomorrow, partly sunny, just a slight chance of rain and a high of 80, and then mostly sunny Thursday and a high of 84. Still some showers and thunderstorms lingering through the Lincoln Metro this morning. We're at 65 degrees at KFOR. Reports have surfaced that guard Jamarcus Lawrence will not be returning to the Nebraska men's basketball team this upcoming season. The podcast Field of 68 and other sources indicate that Lawrence had been in contact with Michigan, USC, Troy, and Fresno State. The 6'3 guard averaged almost 10 points per game and nearly 4 assists per game last season in Nebraska's run to the NCAA Tournament Sweet 16. College football's first AP Top 25 of the season was released on Monday. Ohio State is number one, followed by Oregon, Georgia, Notre Dame, and Texas, rounding out the top five. Then comes defending national champion Indiana, followed by Miami, Texas A&M, Ole Miss, and Oklahoma rounds out the top 10. Nebraska did not receive any votes for the top 25 preseason poll. Meanwhile, the Nebraska football team dismissing redshirt freshman running back Tyke Hayes. That's according to a source within the program. The school has not revealed the reason why for his dismissal or even issued a statement. Hayes, who started his college career at Penn State before joining Iowa Western in the spring, arrived in Lincoln this summer before the start of fall camp. He never played at Iowa Western, but in one game for Penn State in their 22-10 Pinstripe Bowl win over Clemson, he carried the ball three times for 18 yards. Hayes participated in fall camp practices with the Huskers and Nebraska Football Fan Day August 8th. Carpetland Post 500 of Lincoln East now playing for an American Legion Baseball World Series National Championship later on with a 10-0 win over Midland Post 165 out of Michigan on Monday night in Shelby, North Carolina. The Rugs, that comprises of players from Lincoln East, were powered by Dele Otolade's second-inning grand slam. Otolade's Omaha commit. So, Carpetland will play Portland, Oregon for the National Championship of the American Legion World Series. First pitch is set for 6 o'clock Lincoln time tonight. It will be on ESPNU. The Lincoln Salt Dogs open up a three-game midweek series against the Monarchs down in Kansas City tonight. Coverage here on KFOR for Game 1 tonight will begin at 6:05. I'm Jeff Motes, KFOR Sports.
25: 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Schmidt, Carol, and Jeff. Lincoln's Morning News is on KFOR.
4: Still dark and stormy off to the west, and some showers and thunderstorms in the region. We're at 65 degrees. Great to have you in on a Tuesday with Lincoln's Morning News. Schmidt, Carol, and Jeff. KFOR, KFORnow.com. Hershey going to be with us from Nebraska Game and Parks. Fired up to see him in studio. More fair flavors to tell you about. Vaccine exemptions on the rise. And Carol, let's pick a fight with the FCC. Not us, but ABC.
5: Yeah, the FCC, led by its chairman, Brendan Carr, called for an unusual review of the broadcast license last spring, citing ABC's internal diversity and inclusion practices. None of the ABC licenses, which have terms of 8 years, were up for renewal yet, so that's what made it so unusual. But today they've sued the Federal Communications Commission, accusing the agency of infringing on its First Amendment rights. It asked a federal court to stop the FCC from pursuing aggressive regulatory moves that the network said posed an existential threat to the operations. The lawsuit, again, unusual, and an example of a major media organization suing the Trump administration over its campaign to punish them through regulation and lawsuits.
4: Carol, I'm interested to see, because this will head to court. You've got a lawsuit. You won't have a settlement, I don't think. And there's too much smoke, honestly, with the situation where your licenses weren't up for renewal. You had the president ticked off at Jimmy Kimmel and going after a lot of the ABC stations that broadcast Kimmel's show. And guess what? If you don't play ball, the optics say this: if you don't play ball, if you don't take Kimmel off, if you resist this in any way, we're going to drop the hammer on you and yank your licenses. We're going to make it very difficult for you to continue to be the corporation you want to be and broadcast. So if I'm a judge, I'm looking at this and how it lines up. And listen, you can dislike Jimmy Kimmel. You can dislike his criticism of the president. You can absolutely agree with Kimmel. And you have the right to criticize as an American if you're upset with something. But this just looks like another agency getting squeezed by the president to do some work for him and exert their influence and power.
5: Do you know what you also have the right to do? Turn the channel.
4: Yeah. That's important, too.
5: Yeah. I mean, if you don't like what the network is putting out, you turn the channel to a network that you do like, you know, what was putting out. We've already seen basically the takeover of CBS. You know, they've changed their skewer of news right now. So You know, CBS is always an option that's out there, but it's a pretty extreme case because never before have we had an FCC chairman who's threatened to strip several ABC stations of their broadcast license, which would basically force them off the air. And, I mean, they've got major market stations, New York, mm-hmm. Los Angeles, Chicago. You know, they're all local stations that can only operate with a license that's controlled by the FCC. So, the FCC has not yet responded to requests for comment from other news organizations about, you know, why this is even happening.
4: Carol, you've got childhood vaccine exemptions for personal or religious reasons hitting a new record.
5: Yeah, at a time when, for instance, measles and some other potentially deadly diseases are spreading, more American children are receiving exemptions, allowing them to attend school without the routine childhood shots that can protect them against those illnesses. Roughly 4% of kindergartners in the U.S. were given a non-medical exemption for at least one vaccine during the 2026 school year. We're seeing the largest annual increase recorded in more than a decade, coming as a growing number of states are loosening their vaccine mandates or even doing away with them entirely.
4: Dave Margolis, he's director of the Cleveland Department of Public Health, called the rise disappointing but not surprising. He blamed a lack of clear messaging at the national level about vaccines. There are vaccine skeptics. There are vaccine concerns. Carol, you've got RFK Jr. at the helm, and listen, his reputation is what it is. And right now, that 4.2% of kindergartners in the last calendar year, that's about 155,000 kids. You've got religious exemptions. You've had several states with measles outbreaks, Utah, Pennsylvania, Ohio. A lot of those outbreaks were in some religious communities that just aren't vaccination spots anyway. They refuse to do it based on their religious beliefs. That is where some of those outbreaks have happened. But, I mean, these numbers, I mean, it's the worst year since 91 for measles. So we, you know, just from our standpoint, family-wise, I mean, Junior had all of his shots and vaccinations, and you know, things are okay, but each to their own with it. But I don't know. You got to feel out there, and folks, not everybody, but some are on edge here post-COVID.
5: Well, they definitely are. I mean, you mentioned Utah. Take a look at Utah. They've got some of the most relaxed laws around the country when it comes to school vaccines. Right now, they're in the middle of this measles outbreak because those kids aren't being vaccinated for them. More than 700 people. And you've got New York, which stopped allowing parents to opt out for religious reasons in 2019. They reported no non-medical exemptions. But, I mean, you're right. There are health officials out there that are very concerned about this because, you know, if maybe you don't want your child to have a vaccine, but if he becomes a carrier, mm-hmm. you know, that's where things go awry. It isn't just about them. It's about you're in a classroom with how many other kids, and there may be kids in that class who, for some legitimate medical reason, cannot have the vaccine.
4: Yeah, now 28 to 30 in the class, typically.
5: Right. Now they're at risk because, you know, and last week, of course, we had the president issuing that executive order calling for children to get fewer vaccines and breaking them up. Now, I mean, that order, he can't force states to change mm-hmm. their vaccine, but, you know, does it undermine the confidence of vaccine safety with a lot of people? His followers, probably.
4: No, you nailed it. The vaccine confidence undermining is what's out there. Motsi's with us here in the KFOR newsroom. He's confident that It is going to be dark and stormy for the next few minutes. We're at 65 right now with thunderstorms.
13: Yeah, in fact, Schmitty, as we look at KFOR Doppler radar in our neck of the woods here, light to moderate rain, maybe a few rumbles of thunder. The heavier activity over southern Lancaster County, back through much of northern and western Gage County, down into Jefferson County, back into northern Kansas. And then there's some more activity over in Thayer County. And then to the west of there, there's like a little narrow line of intense showers and thunderstorms over northern Clay County, southern Hamilton County, and south central Nebraska, also moving off toward the southeast. So we're still watching for any activity that could get a little bit stronger than normal. Otherwise, you know, in the news this morning, we're still following the latest in terms of the arraignment of a 26-year-old Lincoln man believed to be responsible for an abduction that happened Sunday afternoon that started in North Lincoln and ended in South Lincoln with a car crash. We'll have that story for you in other news as well. Coming up here at 8:31 on KFOR.
4: Motsi, thank you much for the update. Carol, let's talk about some fair flavors real quick.
5: Well, Oreo has released sort of six fair carnival-inspired cookie flavors. We've got the hot honey cornbread flavor, the dill pickle flavor, the strawberry shortcake flavor, the chocolate milkshake and fries flavor, the lemonade flavor, and the cotton candy flavor.
4: Mm. I don't need the pickle flavor.
5: I'm surprised they don't have the corn dog flavor. but they come in 12-count tins and run you about $25.
4: Okay. Would you go with the tin or no?
5: No. Mm-hmm. I wouldn't want the dill pickle ones. The strawberry shortcake isn't too bad. I'm not a real big honey lover.
4: Okay.
5: You know, and lemonade, well, you can just buy an Oreo lemon cookie.
4: Sure. We have lemon at home. That supply is dwindling, and then we have the double stuff at home. That supply is dwindling. If you're listening, sweetie, let's go with the double stuff white chocolate fudge. You know, let's make it 400 calories per hit.
5: There you go. Go all in. Go all in.
4: Go big and require the treadmill usage. Right? None of this lemon stuff you've got going. Hershey's coming up here in studio, Nebraska Game and Park. Some thunderstorms in the area, 40% chance of afternoon storms continue, high of 84, 66 overnight. Tomorrow, 80, 20% chance of showers. Thursday, sunshine, 84. Into Friday, 20% chance of some storms and a high of 88. Thunderstorms, some lightning off to the west, 65 at KFOR.
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7: T25 at KFOR. Time to talk with Hershey, Nebraska Game and Parks in studio. Umbrella, poncho. Let's try this again. Umbrella.
8: Check. Got the umbrella.
7: Poncho.
8: Poncho, check. I've got that as well. I came prepared.
7: But you're not wearing a hat.
8: My poncho has a hood.
7: Okay, and so the umbrella takes care of that.
8: The one thing I will say is having that, like you said, the bill of the cap would be nice. Because every once in a while I just completely lose sight of where I'm headed. And I'm taking steps of faith. Straightforward.
7: Okay.
8: I've only run into two file cabinets at the office. The planter outside the studio here, I did run into that. It's got plenty of water. I knocked a little excess of it out. But, it's a day that you got to appreciate this, the type of days you usually hear some people say that the ducks love.
7: Mm-hmm.
8: And be honest with you, Carol, this is the type of weather that duck hunters here in Nebraska like as well. Because we're putting some water in some of those streams and puddles and ponds that some of the early migrating ducks like to use, which is always a good thing, to give them some habitat as they migrate through. And it's hard to believe, but the migration is already on. Can you guys feel the change in the air? Have you noticed that it's a little bit darker for longer?
9: Oh. Yeah, definitely. And darker in the morning. I mean, it's like it's after 7 before it even starts, and I granted we've had some rainy mornings, but
8: sure.
9: It's after 7 till it even starts to get light anymore, where before we even went on the air, you could see, you could see daylight.
8: And that change in photo period, as the biologists like to call it, is having an impact already. We're seeing birds, including some early ducks, what we call the blue-winged teal, one of our smaller puddle ducks, begin their southern journey on migration. We've got hummingbirds happening, shorebirds that are taking part in it as well. It has begun, and even though we're going to get in the 80s, and I bet we got some warm days yet because the state fair is not too far away, things are happening. Carol, before we went on air, you said you're starting to see the leaves on the trees are thinning out a little bit, or perhaps getting a little bit easier to see through.
9: Oh, yeah. Like behind me, there's a waterway, and in the summer, I cannot see the houses on the other side. But I noticed the last couple of mornings, now as my daughters call it, put on my Gladys Kravitz glasses, I can now see, the houses that are on the other side now, so I can tell what my neighbors are up to finally again.
8: Oh, there you go. All that some of them hiding from your sight.
9: Yeah, I know.
8: Now is over, folks. Keep that in mind if you live by Carol. But also, it is kind of just that. Trees are not growing anymore. They're still. They're getting ready. They're pumping some of that energy in for those that go dormant over winter. But we got a little bit more time, obviously.

0: and you see just how beautiful the sky is on a clear night down there in Arizona. We don't need a telescope, but you've got quite a selection of scopes here coming up here with the Star Party.
1: That's right, folks. If you like looking up and want to know a little bit more about what you're seeing, you know, head on over to Mahoney State Park on the 21st. This is going to get kicked off at 9 p.m. Runs all the way. This is a late one, all the way to 11:30 p.m. for a summer stargazing party. There, they got some powerful telescopes. Going to be all sorts of fun things. Begin at dusk. You might want to bring some camp chairs or blankets. Telescopes will be provided. This is part of a series, and they usually run them on Fridays. We've got this one coming up on the 21st this week, and then we have another one in September, one last one, September 11th. Now, if it's too cloudy, Carol, which it sometimes can be as we look out the window right here at the studio, the cloud date slash what we call rain date will be the following Saturday night. So keep that in mind, but a lot of fun. This is a great time of year to look up there and see what's happening in the skies above us and the stars. We've got some really cool spots. Mahoney State Park's got some decently dark skies. If you want truly dark, head out towards Merritt Reservoir out by Valentine. They've got an international dark sky rating because there is so, well, the nights are so dark out there. You can see the billions and billions of stars. Trust me, I've counted them. Well, I've estimated them from time to time. But it is really kind of cool. But if you want some more information on this star party, get a hold of Melody Dillon there at Mahoney State Park, and she'll give you all the lowdown that you need to know. But lots of fun for those that are getting into it. Maybe those that already have a little bit of knowledge. It's kind of fun to get around and spend some evenings there as it does get darker a little sooner here during this time of the year.
2: Yeah, we're lucky we live in a state where you can still see the stars.
1: You're right. And one of the things that...
2: not fog.
1: No, not no smog.
2: Or pollution.
1: Yeah, not too much light pollution, though. It is interesting. We do a program called Becoming an Outdoors Woman. We've talked about it here a time or two out at beautiful Fort Robinson State Park. And we'll get some lifelong Nebraskans that grew up in the capital city or in Omaha or Grand Island. And they walk out there, and some of the most memorable things they say are looking up at the skies out in western Nebraska and realizing, wow, there really are a bunch of stars. And it is kind of interesting that just a little extra dark means a whole bunch more of those stars pop out. In fact, you can see the Milky Way out there as well, which is kind of fun.
0: I've been lucky enough to, you know, as a kid, you go through the constellations, and there's Orion, and I mean, all the Big Dipper, the Little Dipper, and you just kind of peer up and... Oh, yeah. Now, I mean, you physically see it, and they really do kind of pop out to you.
1: They can, and there's some really cool apps on your phone that you can kind of point skyward, and it'll help connect the dots and give you an idea. Because as you've seen, you know, even on the Big Dipper, which is the one I know by three different names, so I look scientific, but there's brighter stars in it and dimmer stars. And so it kind of helps connect the dots, you know, on the Pleiades or some of the other constellations that can be tricky to see as well. So check that out. It's going to be a lot of fun and hopefully get people ready for the changes yet to come.
0: Hershey, tell
2: us. I always have this bright light above my house. I haven't decided whether it's like beings from another world or a satellite, because it just kind of follows me, you know, wherever I go.
1: Sounds like a drone. Sounds like you're being stalked. I'm not sure. Is it... Have we been to the post office lately, Schmitty? Maybe there's a picture of our co-host.
2: Well, if
1: co-host.
2: I am, I'm sure they're yawning.
1: Yeah. No, that is interesting. I know there are some, you know, some of the brightest stars that you see aren't really stars at all. They're planets reflecting from the sunlight and things like that. And sometimes Venus is nice and bright, or some of the others. It's kind of fun when you get to see Mars and see a little red tinge to that color. But I don't know. We might have to check that out. You might have to get a photo of that super bright one.
2: I can do that.
1: Maybe the neighbors you've been watching through the waterway or put a security light above your house.
0: Hershey, tell us about Schramm Park and Sunset Summer.
1: Oh, that's right. You know, there's a lot of students already in class, and if they're listening right now, they're probably skipping or not doing well. We hope you the best. but that's right. It's still summer according to the calendar. It is for a few more weeks, but with everyone back in class and back in school,

0: It is kind of that traditional end of summer, so they're going to party about that. They're at SRAM Education Center in the State Recreation Area just south of Gretna, Nebraska, not far from Louisville. And this one's taking place on the 22nd, Saturday, 5 to 9 p.m., and they're just going to have some fun. They got all sorts of cool things parked there by the Hatch House or the Canyon Ponds. They've got their round rafting. If you've never done that, that's kind of it's kind of a modified version of what we call tanking here in Nebraska. You can jump in the canoes as well and float on the ponds. They've got some fishing for the kids, some outdoor cooking. They're going to have some geology fun out there. Also going to be some music from Mark Irvin's band, as well as maybe some hot dogs, bison burgers, access to some ice cream to help kind of round things out. Going to have a chance to talk to the naturalists for a night hike from 8 to 9 p.m., so it'll be dark then, as well as checking out the treehouse classroom. But just kind of a way to say, hey, it's been a great summer, and now we're kind of making that transition as humans as well, from that full outright summertime to now we're getting back to classes and practice and
1: that fall feel.
0: Yeah, exactly, that fall feel. Exactly, the good way to put it.
1: Hershey is with us here, Nebraska Game and Parks. Hershey, what's coming up Saturday, early?
0: Saturday, bright and early, 6 a.m., folks, right here, KFOR. I think we've talked in our hunter education coordinator to come in a little early this morning because it's time to start thinking about the season. Squirrel season's already open, but there are a whole bunch more taking place and starting on the glorious 1st of September, which is just around the corner, and he's going to get you prepared for making sure you got some of the requirements knocked out and all that good stuff. So lots of fun, lots of excitement, and hey, let's hope some of this rain falls out west so some of those critters have some place to migrate through and land and drink as well. So
1: I love it. Hershey, will check in with you on Saturday. Thanks for making time this morning.
0: My pleasure.
1: All right, good to spend time with Hershey, Nebraska Game and Parks, and appreciate him. You can check out outdoornebraska.gov for more info. 65 thunderstorms in the area. Let's get caught up. 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
2: A man accused in an abduction case gets arraigned in court. Good morning, I'm Jeff Motes. Still some showers and thunderstorms in the area. 65 degrees at KFOR. A Lincoln man was arraigned in Lancaster County Court Monday, and he's been charged with first-degree false imprisonment, domestic assault, child abuse resulting in no injury, plus willful reckless driving and operating a motor vehicle to avoid arrest. The bond for 26-year-old Stephen Schroeder was set at 10% of $500,000. Schroeder forced a woman and an infant into a vehicle Sunday afternoon near 48th and Y. Officers were then notified. That's where they found his vehicle, picked up, and pursued him from 48th and Pioneers until his vehicle crashed out with another vehicle at 56th and Old Cheney. Court records show that the alleged abduction, chase, and crash happened as Schroeder was out on bond for domestic violence against the same woman in June. Schroeder's due back in court September 17th. This latest case, and one last week where a 41-year-old woman was seen by witnesses being assaulted and forced into a vehicle by the suspect, 46-year-old Tate Wright of Lincoln, last Thursday near 1st and M Streets. Not usually part of the norm for Lincoln Police. LPD Public Information Manager Erica Thomas says that time makes a difference in a missing person case or abductions.
3: We ask that people report that information immediately because we do not want to delay our response. So the sooner that they can call us, if a member of the public witnesses something occurring where they're concerned about a possible abduction, whether a loved one has gone missing, that just allows us to get to work as quickly as possible.
2: Thomas adds that officers always hope that they can intervene before anyone gets seriously hurt in abductions or missing person cases. Former University of Nebraska Board of Regents and former attorney with the Douglas County Attorney's Office, Elizabeth O'Connor, got her sentence on Monday after she pled guilty to driving under the influence while inflicting serious bodily injury. The 35-year-old O'Connor was charged last summer with DUI after prosecutors said that she crashed into another person while her blood alcohol content was .321, more than four times the legal limit. O'Connor on Monday was sentenced to 1 year in prison plus 18 months of supervised release, and her driver's license has been revoked for 5 years. After 44 years of serving free meals nightly at the northwest corner of Goodhue Boulevard in East Street to those in hunger, the Community Action Gathering Place is planning to move to a new location south of 12th and F Street for larger spacing needs. Nebraska 1st District Republican Congressman Mike Flood had toured the original home last year and spoke with a woman then who was a guest and said that she was focused on what she could do to become a homeowner because her FICO score wasn't good.
4: And one of the things that we're doing in the new housing law that has been passed is we're going to pay attention using artificial intelligence Does she pay her cell phone on time? Does she pay her rent on time? Does she meet the utilities obligations? Because people like her deserve a chance at their own home.
2: Lincoln City Councilmember Brody Weber is the Community Action Board president.
5: I see people who think a lot alike, and I see people who have differences. And yet we're all here today for one reason, and that's to build community. And that's what the Gathering Place is all about.
2: The goal for Community Action for the new Gathering Place is to raise $3.5 million for purchase and renovating the 12th and F Street location, be able to serve the first meal by that new location in the fall of 2027. Read more up at KFORnow.com. Coming up, Lincoln's first forecast.
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2: Lincoln's first forecast, showers and thunderstorms will start to move through and begin to move out of the area here as we go through the rest of the morning, but there's still a 40% chance of showers and thunderstorms this afternoon. High of 84 and then mostly cloudy tonight. Slight chance of evening thunderstorms and a low of 66. And a slight chance of rain tomorrow, otherwise partly sunny and a high of 80. And then sunny on Thursday with a high of 84. Still some showers lingering in the area this morning. A few rumbles of thunder. It's 65 degrees in Lincoln. I'm Jeff Modes, KFOR News.
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16: We control it. We control it with the blockade. We have a blockade. We control it with the blockade. And I like the idea of declaring it a territory.
1: More from President Trump yesterday and the fallout, Carol, is you've got the memorandum of understanding that ceasefire got it over. Now what? As Iran firing on British ships yesterday. And more fallout with some allies, folks that have been on your side, South Korea, Oman, just a couple that folks are scratching their chin about right now, moving forward with the U.S. and some ally relations.
17: I wonder if we can declare the moon part of the United States. What do you think?
1: Okay.
17: Anyway. The truce with Iran officially collapsed yesterday, and the president was pretty frustrated. He was on Fox News and lashed out at Oman, which, again, as you said, one of our allies, who have been trying to mediate negotiations. He basically said, if Oman gets in the way, we'll just bomb the S out of them. The latest threat toward Oman, which has tried to facilitate talks between the United States and Iran for years now, maintains that, hey, we're neutral. We're a neutral mediator. And this comes as the president is running out of leverage to reach the goals that he set back in February when he declared that this would be a two-week war. I think ultimately his threats against Oman are a reflection of his

0: frustration, said Nate Swanson, who's part of the Atlantic Council's Iran Strategy Project. He's just reacting and lashing out. And this time, Oman gets the bid.
1: They do. So is South Korea, Carol. And we talked a little bit about that yesterday. And you have the president that's super frustrated, and he just gets angry about allies that stay out of the conflict. That ticks him off. And I understand that. Have our back or don't, but don't be one foot in, one foot out. More from the president yesterday on South Korea and Iran.
2: When I called him, I said, would you like to give us a little hand? We don't need help with Iran, but if you'd like, give us a hand with Iran. He said, no thanks. And I said, wait a minute, we have 39,000 soldiers over there guarding you from Kim Jong-un, your next-door neighbor, and you're not going to help us on a very easy military operation in Iran? That's strange.
1: So there's a little bit of his frustration, of course, airing it publicly. It was just wild at the Oval Office yesterday.
0: How do we go from, we don't need your help, to, I'm mad that you're not helping me, so we're going to pull our military exercises from you? And granted, you know, the Korean War never really ended. I mean, there was an armistice that was, you know, in place. And so I think South Korea is always concerned mm-hmm. about North Korea. And North Korea now has 60 nuclear weapons. I don't think they're going to give those up. And they've been sending troops and weapons to Russia. So North Korea is probably more of a threat right now than they have been in a long time. So I can see where South Korea, their full vision is on North Korea and not really getting into a conflict that they didn't start and really have no part of right now.
1: I don't blame the president for being frustrated with air quote allies. I don't think the time or place is to kind of just pontificate publicly about what you can do with a international waterway. I mean, you just, part of his strength is his unpredictability, or part of his fright is his unpredictability for people here in international nations. But he just kind of talks out of both sides of his mouth. Sometimes you just shake your head.
0: Well, I think the issue is that he didn't come to these allies to begin with and say, here's our plan. This is why we're doing this. We'd like your support, instead of jumping in and then later saying, well, hey, aren't you going to help us?
1: Right. Shoot first, ask questions later. You can't. And that's been a common thing with the way he does things.
0: Doesn't make it right.
1: No, I am not defending
0: and
1: it.
0: And I can see why other countries thought, well, you know, if you really respected us, you'd come to us and say, this is why we feel the need for this to be done. Can you join us on this?
1: Right. We'll see where things go. It's just been a bit exhausting. Carol, ballpark food. You want lobster with that?
0: You know, I just, and I shouldn't say this because I haven't tried it, and it might be just super delicious. I have a hard time convincing myself I want to eat lobster at a ballpark, but apparently it's happening. There are, like, Fenway Park in Boston.
1: There's no bad place for lobster anywhere if you like lobster.
0: There's the lobster poutine, which is, I mean, it sounds good. It's a plate of crispy fries, lobster meat, clam chowder, and bacon. Served in your souvenir lobster boat.
1: I want to get, instead of those Sunday helmets, give me a you know, stack
0: the
1: of fries.
0: Boat.
1: Give me a lobster helmet.
0: But yeah, there's a list of some of the best ballpark food across the nation. Citi Field in Queens, New York, the home of the Mets. Man, I mean, they work hard at it. 37 new menu items. The Queensboro Kimchi Reuben.
1: That sounds incredible.
0: That's a must try for fans.
1: Well, it's the reason to go. It isn't to watch the Mets. You've got the Atlanta, Georgia spot, Mercedes-Benz Stadium. This is awesome. I wish it would have been around when we needed to take loans out to take Junior to a ball game because he just inhaled everything. $2 hot dogs, $5 beers. Yep, that's still on the menu. You also have the Big Dave's cheesesteak and the oxtail plate from Irimon Caribbean Cafe. All right, Mon.
0: Yeah, anytime tail is in the title, I'm out. Obviously, my farm background, I'm gonna pass on anything that has tail as part of it. Bush Stadium in St. Louis, the Made in the Lou series highlights a different local vendor in their concourse every month, like Filipino barbecue skewers, Korean noodle bowls, along with a spin on the city's most beloved baked good, gooey butter cake on a stick.
1: I've been here before to Red Cow. That's a good steak joint in Minneapolis. Target Field's a good spot. They've got the double barrel burger. They also have the ramen kazama. That's chocolate fish on a stick. You go ahead and keep it. I've been to Oracle, Carol, last June, but I did not try their Doggy Donner's Sioux Dog.
0: Wrigley Field, they've got the Bayo Wow Dog, a Vienna beef hot dog tucked in a soft bun with mustard, slaw, and sports peppers.
1: That sounds incredible.
0: Chicken and churros, pickle brine chicken thighs with golden churros, syrup, and fresh strawberries. Yeah.
1: All right. And lastly, you mentioned Fenway. You've got PNC. They've got the chipped ham and fries. Play on the old chipped beef and toast. And then I want to go to Baltimore. I want to go see Camden Yards. The crab smash tacos. Sounds awesome.
0: That does sound good. I'd be okay with that.
1: Well, you better hurry because baseball season winding down.
0: True. It is coming to an end.
1: Let's talk a little bit here about the weather. Is the thunderstorm activity going to end? Maybe not. 40% chance of showers and storms this afternoon. Still rain here up at 3800 Cornhusker Highway. We'll have a high of 84. And keep you updated on those afternoon storm possibilities. 66 for the overnight. 20% chance of showers tomorrow. High of 80. Thursday, sunshine 84. 65 degrees here at KFOR. 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
1: 5 minutes in front of nine. Bill Hooks, Morning Hookup on the way with KFOR. Back at you with the Average Joe Show a little bit later today at 4. Rob Zadiska, Husker great. Dr. Rob going to be with us. Kevin Suit's going to pop in. His thoughts on fall camp. And then Mitch Sherman. Carol, some Elvis thoughts. How is that Elvis collection growing in value for you?
0: Well, he's coming back to Vegas.
1: All right.
0: A brand new breakthrough production that integrates his iconic legacy with modern performance technology. Yeah, it's a hologram. Elvis Presley Enterprises announced that event during Elvis Week. Of course, Sunday was the 49th anniversary of the passing of Elvis Presley. He kind of teased it and said it's absolutely state-of-the-art, world-class hologram show within the next 18 months. When you see who's involved, when you hear about it, it's going to be something fabulous. The new show is anticipated to draw not only longtime fans, but also some new audiences to see Elvis.
1: I've not seen the Michael Jackson or Tupac hologram show that I know they throw those on at Vegas. Would you go see this?
0: I might. Okay. I might. There was a Charlie Daniels hologram for the 4th of July. Because okay. Charlie Daniels obviously had a number of patriotic songs. And congratulations to Lainey Wilson. She broke the record at the Iowa State Fair. The largest single show. She even beat out Chris Stapleton.
1: Wow.
0: So that's how hot Lainey Wilson is. She had 17,360 people in the grandstand come to see her perform.
1: Good for her. I mean, listen, I'm not Mr. Country Music at all, but I mean, she's a good listen, and I'm happy for her, and it's really awesome that she's going to be here this fall.
0: Yeah, no, I mean, so good for Lainey Wilson on achieving that record. No. Some pretty big entertainers go to the Iowa State Fair, so if you can say that, that's pretty
1: for sure. It's impressive, for sure. Carol, what's the plan today?
0: Well, it looks like I'll be inside unless things starting to change.
1: We don't want you to melt.
0: No kidding. It's still raining here, so not heavy, but still raining.
1: Back at 6, thank you.
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15: From ABC News, I'm Sherry Preston. President Trump says the U.S. has no talks planned with Iran, but insists the Strait of Hormuz is operating despite limited traffic. Earlier today, the president posted an image of a map on social media with the Strait of Hormuz labeled a new U.S. territory. Iran's deputy foreign minister responding, calling Trump a delusional man. On Monday, the president said the U.S. may bomb the expletive out of U.S. ally Oman if talks with Iran on reopening the strait don't end the way the U.S. wants. ABC News contributor, former ambassador to NATO, Doug Lute, with more on what that latest threat could mean.
16: The rhetorical threat against Oman signals to the other Persian Gulf partners, so ranging from Oman through the Emirates, Bahrain, Qatar, Kuwait, the Saudis, that the U.S. is increasingly adrift of trying to find a path between war and peace. And that path is so far very uncertain. And so the president speaks out even against close partners like Oman.
15: Brent crude oil, the international benchmark, trading at over $90 a barrel once again. Major flooding in the Midwest, giving way to major heat across the South.
17: It has been around for more than a week in Oklahoma City. Today, they're in an extreme heat warning. They're going for 107, it feels like. Dallas, 106. New Orleans, 109. Pensacola, 110. Charleston, Wilmington, all in that extreme heat warning down to Jacksonville. I wish I could tell you that this breaks, but this ridge is stuck.
15: ABC Chief Meteorologist Ginger Z. Cleanup in Indiana and Ohio, where days of thunderstorms have led to widespread flooding and 7 deaths. Social media giant Meta is in court again today, facing another lawsuit, this one from nearly 30 state attorneys general over the alleged harm caused by Meta social media apps Facebook and Instagram. Checking the markets, the Dow is down 38 points. 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
19: Arraignment for a man suspected in a weekend abduction. Good morning, I'm Jeff Moat. Still some showers and thunderstorms in the area, 67 degrees at KFOR. The man accused of abducting a woman and an infant known to him in North Lincoln on Sunday afternoon and crashing into a vehicle then crashing into another vehicle while evading police in South Lincoln, made his first court appearance Monday. 26-year-old Stephen Schroeder of Lincoln was arraigned in Lancaster County Court. He's been charged now with first-degree false imprisonment, domestic assault, child abuse resulting in no injury, willful reckless driving, and operating a motor vehicle to avoid arrest. Bond for him was set at 10% of $500,000. Court records show that the alleged abduction, chase, and crash happened as Schroeder was out on bond for domestic violence against the same woman back in June.

0: He's due back in court September 17th. Two abduction cases in the past week have fortunately resulted in the arrest of two men here in Lincoln, but LPD takes these cases seriously, and they do ask witnesses about possible abduction or missing person cases to contact them immediately. That way, officers can get to work right away, according to LPD Public Information Manager Erica Thomas.
1: Hopefully be able to intervene before anyone is injured or any significant injuries happen. In this case, obviously, we had some minor injuries, but we were able to get them help and connect with them as quickly as possible versus something worse happening.
0: Aside from Sunday's incident, there was an incident last Thursday where a 41-year-old woman was seen being assaulted and abducted near 1st and M Streets and later found at a hotel near 56th and Superior. The suspect in that case, 46-year-old Tate Wright, was arrested Thursday and arraigned in Lancaster County Court last Friday. Lincoln's first forecast, showers and thunderstorms. Again, we'll start to move out of the area here as we go through the morning. Still a 40% chance of more thunderstorms later on today. And a high around 84. Right now, 67 in Lincoln. I'm Jeff Motes, KFOR News.
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0: Good morning, Lincoln, Nebraska. Happy Tuesday. Welcome into the morning. Hucka, Billups, YZ, hanging out with you on a ominous start outside of a Tuesday morning. Another wet one. Be careful out there as you're making your travels to work, or you're out delivering stuff, or you're dodging school traffic this morning. Be careful. A lot to get to today. We'll get to Husker football stuff. We've got stuff going on there. There's a running back room. We'll talk about that. Robin Washit with HuskerOnline.com. A lot of hoops with Washit today. I got some hoops questions to get to. Brian Munson, HuskerOnline.com as well. We'll go around the diamond in Major League Baseball. Wild card mania right now on both sides. MVP mania on the National League side. Dynamic last night for the two top candidates for the MVP of the National League. We'll get to that. A lot of stories that we missed and a whole lot more. But I do what we're going to kick it off. We got Jeff Motes hanging out with us, the Almanac Motes. I know you're like, whoa, that's Fridays. Wasn't ready for the dose of the Motes. Dose of the Motes.
1: Oh, I like that.
2: Jeez.
0: Man.
1: We're going to have to trademark
0: that. Oh, man. My gosh. Mark that. Dose of the Motes. I need to write that down for Friday.
2: You know, my dad, years ago, back in the 80s, had a t-shirt made up for him, and it said Quaker Motes.
0: Yes. I just wrote that down on my Friday sheet. Look at that. I need to, we're marking that one down. But we got the Almanac Jeff Motes. And real quick, hey, man, congrats. We watched it last night. I know a lot of people watched it. Carpetland in Nebraska, the East High team, and Coach Lonick were in the semis last night.
2: Yeah.
0: In the semis and did against a Michigan team, which is a really good Michigan team. And again, any team that's out there in the Legion World Series, they're good teams.
2: Well, they're
0: all good teams.
2: They're all. I mean, this team from Michigan last night was supposed to have one of the best pitching staffs around, and the pitching staff got rocked by the East High offense. And
0: how about something you don't see very often in a Legion situation is a run rule.
2: Yeah,
0: Nebraska run rules.
2: Yeah, and so Carpetland won 10-0 in five innings over Midland, Michigan last night. Now, there was a weather delay heading into the bottom of the fifth.
0: Did you see that rain coming? Did you see the wind?
2: It was pouring and blowing like crazy.
0: The top of five, it looked like it was blowing 60 miles an hour dead to center.
2: Yeah, and, you know, they're in Shelby, North Carolina. There is Shelby,

0: Michigan.
1: Yeah, but not
0: but they're in Shelby, North Carolina, which is how far west of Charlotte?
1: Oh, boy, it's been a while. Not that far. Hour?
0: Is it
1: maybe or less than a
0: is it in the mountains?
1: No.
0: Not quite?
1: I think
0: quite.
1: It's quite to the mountains.
0: Okay.
1: There ain't no mountains in those backwoods.
0: No, but anyway, they had a weather delay that lasted what about a half hour, 45 minutes maybe, mm-hmm. and then they resumed play, and Trevor Roach came in to finish out for Carpetland and got the victory for them. So now we see Carpetland back in a familiar spot where they were 3 years ago when they were in the national championship game against League City, Texas, and end up losing that game, if you recall, 1-0.
1: Mm-hmm.
0: It became a pitching duel after that, and I think it was Carter Mick that was the pitcher in that game for, mm-hmm. for Carpetland, but they ended up coming home as the national runner-up. And now here we are 3 years later. They're back in a spot where they have a chance to bring home for the first time in about 87 years,
1: woo!
0: A national championship in Legion baseball back to the state of Nebraska.
1: 1939,
0: the McDivitts team of Creighton Prep in Omaha, they won the national title that year. Now, the Legion championships have not always been in Shelby, North Carolina. They've been there for 15 years, okay? And I think it kind of traveled from, stadium to stadium across the country. Well, in 1939, McDivitts hosted Berwyn, Illinois, and in front of 13,000 fans at Fontenelle Park in Omaha, McDivitts won the national title 6-2 in a 3-1 victory in that series. And so McDivitts, the last team from the state of Nebraska to win a national title in American Legion baseball, and again, it was McDivitts from Creighton Prep that did it. And could Carpetland make history and become the second team from the state of Nebraska to ever win a national title in Legion baseball? We'll wait and see if that's the case. But the big highlight last night was the grand slam that Dele Otolate hit in the second inning, a towering shot to left field. And, and then after that, the floodgates opened up, and Carpetland got some, they got a sacrifice fly in an RBI. What was that, in the fourth or fifth inning?
1: Yep.
0: And then they had a couple of other runs score, and, of course, they made it to 10 and heading into the bottom of the fifth, and then they win via the run rule 10-0 over Midland, Michigan to advance on to play Portland, Oregon for the national title. And that game will be on ESPNU tonight beginning at 6 Lincoln time. And if you've not seen Carpetland play, we've talked about it on this show, I don't know how many times, not just this summer, not just this past spring, but in recent years. If you've not seen this team from Lincoln East or comprising of players from Lincoln East play, they're fun to watch.
1: Mm-hmm. We've been talking for, 5 years now? It's been 5 years?
0: Four to five years at least with this program. But, and it's not just East that has really stood out with baseball success in the city. Southwest, North Star, Southeast in recent years have all had teams that have done very well, made postseason play either during the NSAA season in the spring or in the Legion season during the summer. But the more consistent team that's been around and been successful, mm-hmm. has been Lincoln East or Carpetland. And, they've put Lincoln baseball on the map. They've put the state of Nebraska on the map in the baseball world. And could they do it with a national championship tonight? We'll wait and see against Portland, Oregon.
1: Would be the icing on the cake for a East program that's been on a hot run.
0: Yeah, tremendously hot run. They won state championships in the NSAA spring season. In 2023, 2025, they were runner-up in 2024 and this past spring.
1: To the same team that did it. Now, correct me if I'm wrong, they've won it twice. Is that Miller North twice, too? Those are the two teams that have been in.
0: Actually, it was...
1: I know Miller North this year.
0: Millard West was in 04, and then they beat Millard West in 03. 05, they beat Millard North on a walk-off, and then they got beat by Millard North again this year. So that's been that consistency, mm-hmm. there. But, you know, they've been in the regionals. They've been to the Little League, the American Legion World Series the last several years. And now they're in the national championship game for the second time in 3 years.
1: Mm-hmm. It's a scrappy team, tons of arms, tons of bats.
0: Yeah.
1: Last night, by the way, they scored 6 runs with 2 outs.
0: Which is incredible.
1: 2 outs. Situational. They put pressure on people. It'll be a lot of fun. I mean, I know there'll be a lot of eyes here in the state of Nebraska on that game tonight.
0: Yeah, and whatever happens tonight, you know, you have to be awfully admirable with how this team has played. You know, you don't have to love them. You like them if you do, obviously, you know, great. But you have to respect them. Mm-hmm. And I think there's a lot of teams in the state of Nebraska that have played this team a lot, and they realize how good these kids are. The fundamentals are unbelievable. And the thing is, the team that made it to the national championship game in 2023, that team had 6 or 7 Division I prospects or commits. Mm-hmm. And I think there's only maybe 2 or 3 on this team, including Dele Olade and I believe Clyde Larson, who are both committed to Omaha. Mm-hmm. And so, you know, there's a lot to say about the type of success that this program has put out and shown on the ball field. And it's been fun to watch. You know, I've been covering those games on the web, you know, for the last 3 to 4 years and watching this Carpetland team grow and mature and become a dominant force. When Michael Lonick took over at Lincoln East in 2022, all of a sudden, like a shot out of a cannon, you see these big-time prospects pop up, and, you know, they're playing in a state tournament setting where, you know, prior to 2022, the East baseball team had only been to the state tournament maybe 6 or 7 times in school mm-hmm. history, and that school's been around almost 60 years. And, you know, that's commendable. And you see something else pop up in a program or an athletic department which was known for success for many years in football and boys basketball and girls basketball, golf, tennis, track, cross country, soccer, and all of a sudden, boom, and wrestling. Can't forget about East wrestling has been phenomenal.
1: Yep, yep.
0: But now you see baseball emerge, and it's like, wow. I mean, they've been quite impressive. And I think that's helped enhance the competition in town a little bit more, because some of the other teams in Lincoln, you know, that have not been to that level just yet or on their way to that level, they've got great talent too. Mm-hmm. And the talent has been tremendous in this town the last several years. And I think a lot of it can be sparked by what East has done. And then not just that, you got the programs like at Norris and Waverly and Malcolm
1: yep.
0: that come to mind that have had success either during the spring or in the summer months with Legion Ball that have been in championship games or won state titles. And the baseball talent overall in the Lincoln metro area has just blossomed to a whole new level. And now it's competing with the Omaha area. And that's fun to see because you want that competition.
1: Yeah, you and I, we've talked about that at length, but facilities and junior programs that are the evolution
0: absolutely.
1: Of youth sports, not just baseball, but basketball, softball, volleyball, and all that. So tonight, ESPNU, 6 o'clock?
0: Yep, ESPNU, 6 o'clock Lincoln time. If you go on the web, it'll say 7 p.m. That's Eastern time. So it's 6 Central. It'll be Carpetland, post 500 of Lincoln East against Portland, Oregon, for the national championship in American Legion Baseball.
1: Hey, Mo, before we get you out of here, speaking of something that's been going on a long time, you've been here a long time in this great state, in this great city of Lincoln, Nebraska. Not just saying how old we are, but we're going to get into it a little bit. It's the sellout streak of Nebraska football.
0: Mm-hmm.
1: That's a hot topic right now. A lot of stuff being reported right now. Ticket sales are tough. I can tell you, I believe that to be true. As a season ticket holder, I'm getting phone calls now about their ticket plans.
0: Yeah. And I have not seen the plans up close.
1: Well, as to what there's a mini plan, there's two mini plans. You can get like a 2 for $50 to the open game. You can get like a 4 for $100 game now. It's
0: Yeah, I mean, that's decent.
1: Some people say that's all we got left. Some people would say it's been fictitious for years.
0: Well,
1: some people say, you know what? Don't care. It's what we got.
0: I
1: got
0: to tell you something. I took my son down to a game last fall, and it was when Nebraska played Houston Christian. Mm-hmm. And it was a last-minute decision. Saturday morning, we're just kind of sitting around the house, and he's like, you know, I'd like to go down to the game. You know, can we try to get tickets? Okay, I'll try to get tickets. I went online, went, was it StubHub? I can't remember.
1: SeatGeek is a partner.
0: SeatGeek, that's it. That's it. SeatGeek, thank you. That's where I went. And I found a couple of seats, West Stadium, underneath the overhang, to where you could still see.
1: Did you pay cash?
0: No.
1: Just pull it out of your pocket and go, here's 10. And
0: two 10. Tickets, $38.
1: Yeah, I know. But that, it leads to believe there's a lot of stuff that we could talk about as
0: right.
1: We talk about this. Is it the not caring as much, or is it the economy and cash?
0: Well, it could
1: or
0: be.
1: Or money to get tickets.
0: But
1: because it's not cheap to take your family of four or a couple of two.
0: Well, it could be a combination of everything in general. Now, there might be those that say, well, I'm not impressed with what's happening.
1: Mm-hmm.
0: I'm not saying that's the case, but I'm saying there are people that would think that.
1: Yep.
0: Okay. Now, to me, the sellout streak is this. If you were here in the 60s, 70s, 80s, 90s, and definitely into the early to mid-2000s, and you saw the seats at Memorial Stadium, every game, every seat in that place was full.
1: Butts and seats.
0: They were full at kickoff. And you had a sellout. That, to me, is legitimate.
1: Mm-hmm.
0: Now, in this day and age, we've seen, and I saw this even a few years back when Bethune-Cookman came to Lincoln. You know, that was the replacement game for the Akron game in 2018.
1: Mm-hmm.
0: I got free tickets and took Jared down to his first game, and we were kind of looking around over in the southeast part of the stadium where, you know, normally the students are at. There were open seats, mm-hmm. And I said, I never thought in my wildest dreams that I would go to a Nebraska football game and see that there were open seats, but it was still considered a sellout. Now,
1: tickets sold.
0: I think that's what it's going off of now. But to me, if you sell out the tickets and you have everybody sitting, to me, that's a legitimate sellout.
1: Yeah, we'll get to talk about it more.
0: But that's my thought.
1: Because you've been here a long time and seen it come and go. So, Motsi.
0: Oh, hey, got a text from our friend Thu Malone saying that Xavier Malone is taking an official visit to Cloud County today, I believe.
1: Get it done.
0: Yeah.
1: Good luck.
0: He's going to be a senior. He is a senior this year at Lincoln Northwest.
1: Yep. Good luck, Hex.
0: So,
1: good done, brother.
0: Anyway.
1: Good stuff.
0: But again, we'll follow the pace of how Carpetland will do tonight, and then we'll talk more about it. You may have a little bit more about it tomorrow, but we'll go maybe more in depth on Friday because Friday is the first official game of high school football in this town.
1: Yeah, buddy.
0: With the two newbies on the block, they're going to square off at Seacrest. So we'll have plenty more about that coming up on Friday morning.
1: A lot more coming up this week with the Almanac Jeff Motes. Motes, appreciate you stepping in this morning.
0: Yep, you bet, fellas.
1: All right, good stuff from the Almanac Jeff Motes. Take a break, come back, and we're going to talk a lot of hoops with Robin Washington from HustlerOnline.com.
2: 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Heavy rains with flash flooding.
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0: 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Thanks here to the Almanac, Jeff Motes. Let's bring our guy from the HuskerOnline.com, Robin Wash. Wash, what's up, brother?
1: What's happening, Dylan?
0: I don't know. I've missed you the last two Tuesdays. Apparently, I've been gone every time you're on the radio with us.
1: Yeah, you're making everybody else carry the workload for you while you're off gallivanting who knows where.
0: Well, you know, sometimes but you know what? You know how it is. You just got great people around you, brother. That's it. You got great people around you.
1: Right, a quarterback is only as good as his offensive line, right? You know, you got to have that protection.
0: Whew, boy, we'll get to football. I got a lot of hoops today for you, Washington. Football can wait. We got time for that. But hey, let's just jump into it. I think again, looking at this Husker hoops team coming, let's get it out of the way now. Jamarcus Lawrence, you posted about it. People posted that not returning. Okay, he's on the board for some other teams. When you look at that situation, I think this is something across college basketball. That rule came in so late. There's an injunction, blah, blah, blah, whatever. People are like, why would you not bring that guy back? When you look at this from programs to programs, I'm watching at Carolina, Seth Trimble. He's back going to Louisville. Is this a case of, and again, Rob, you follow this team. Is this a case of roster management already? They've already, I don't want to say over-recruited, but they've already assembled a team. NIL. What, there's got to be a combination of those things on why kids are, and again, I'm not going to say welcome back. They're just not returning to the schools that they left.
1: Yeah. So this situation is a layered one where, you know, if they would have made players like Jamarcus, the 2022, I guess, 4-year players that had another year of eligibility on the 5-for-5 model, if they would have passed that and made everybody eligible in May or June, he would have been back on the roster in a split second and would have been practicing with them all summer, and we would have been like going forward. But it's just a more of a timing issue where it's taken so long. And here's the thing, like, there's still no guarantee that these guys are going to play. Like, yeah, you have all these injunctions and these little, like, district courts, you know, popping up around the country, but they're still awaiting a federal ruling, and the NCAA continues to appeal time and again, digging their heels in the sand that they do not want these players eligible, you know, because basically they want to rip the Band-Aid off and move forward as opposed to, you know, constantly backtracking.

0: Now you're adding a guy that's going to eat up a big chunk of that rotation in theory, and you know, you just don't know how guys are going to respond. And the reason last year was what it was because they had elite chemistry and elite buy-in and role acceptance. You risk throwing that off by bringing in a guy, you know, in late August to suddenly join the team and take up a big lion's share of the available minutes. So that's part of it too. And then there's the money factor. You know, Nebraska spent its roster budget to build the current group that it has right now. And yes, they left one spot open, but you know, this is a team that had to spend a lot to retain the players it retained, had to spend a lot to add the players that it added. And, you know, to ask Jamarcus to come play for pennies on the dollar when you can go somewhere else that has more money, you know, that's a factor in this as well. So, again, there's not just one answer why Jamarcus to Nebraska isn't happening. It's a very layered conversation with a lot of reasons, and I think more than anything, it's just the timing of it all. You know, the money would have been there if this happens in May. The minutes would have been there if this happens in May. And so it's more just another ripple effect of the NCAA just botching this whole operation like they do everything else to leave everyone, teams, coaches, players, in limbo without really any idea of what's allowed, what's not. And, you know, again, you get other schools pursuing Jamarcus. We'll see if they even have the opportunity to bring him on when more of these court rulings start to play out over the next couple months.
1: Wash, you mentioned this team, the newcomers to this team within that. Talk about, I was impressed. I was talking with Ty last night about this team. He goes, what else do we need? Why J-Law? You know, blah. And we were having the conversation, and I sent him the roster. I'm like, hey, look at this roster and get me your thoughts on it, Ty Hooks, you Mensa of Husker basketball. But when you look at it, the thing that sticks out the most to me is the height of this team. Talk about the height of this team. Your smallest guys now are 6'4" on paper. And you go all the way to 7'2". Give me an insight on your thoughts on the paper of a 6'4" to a 7'2" kid, the height, the length, the Big Ten look, and the typical Fred Hoiberg looking team.
0: They look a lot different than last year, don't they?
1: With yeah.
0: 6'0" Sam Hoiberg and Jamarcus were your starting guards. Now you got guys with height, guys with length that are going to give it a much different picture on the perimeter. So, I mean, that's, you know, Fred usually likes to lean towards length. And you know, you've got a lineup now where, in theory, you could have everybody on the court be 6'6" or taller. Mm-hmm. And that's a nice thing to have come conference play. And so that's definitely something they've tried to prioritize. But, you know, they don't always need it. Last year, they had their greatest season ever with their 6-foot point guard. So, you know, it's nice to have it. I think it's probably a more preferred look for what Fred wants this roster to be like, but, you know, I think it just comes down to it. You know, if you can play, it doesn't matter how big you are, and nobody embodied that more than Sam.
2: How deep do you think they go on this roster with some of the newcomers and then the returners from last year? Obviously, Asijan didn't play. DeGowerville coming in. There's some guys that you kind of have cemented, and they're probably going to get around 30-plus minutes. But how far do you think they dig into the bench and have some guys, you know, give you a 15 to 20 minutes a game?
0: Yeah, nobody knows. Right now you can make a case for as many as 13 guys that could play in the rotation, and they're not going to play 13 guys. So it's going to be odd guys out, and I think that's a process that's going to go into the season. You're just going to see how guys respond. And here's the other factors with 5-for-5. Redshirting is not a thing anymore. So Jacob Lanier, Colin Rice, they're going to play just because they can. There's no consequence to them playing like it was when, you know, they wanted to play Braden Frager but didn't because they wanted to preserve his redshirt. So that changes the conversation. But you know, the reality is the deeper you get into the season, the shorter that rotation is going to get. So, you know, the first, you know, bye game, you're going to probably see them play 10, 11, 12 guys, maybe more, depending on how the game goes. But as they get into higher level competition, the idea of them playing much more than 9 or 10 probably a bit of a stretch, just because, you know, when it comes down to it, you got to have your core group and you got to lean on that core group. So it's still very much a process that is being sorted out. And when they resume

0: fall practices here next week. That competition to see kind of who that core group is will, really, I think, start to accelerate. So that's the biggest challenge on Fred's plate right now. And again, that kind of goes to the Jamarcus conversation. It's like, all right, it was already like a big question mark. Now you're throwing in Jamarcus. Like, there would be a massive ripple effect if you threw him into the equation now, just because it's already a pretty log jammed rotation as it is. So, it's a good problem to have, but it's something that they got to figure out. Especially once the games start getting rolling here, coming a couple months.
1: Again, we're speaking to Robin Washit with HuskerOnline.com. Washit, one thing, a lot of things we don't know, but we do get excited about is when stuff gets posted that a top 15 kid moves his official visit up. That gets us excited. Don't know if it means anything, but give us some thoughts as Dawson Beatty moved his commit, or not commit, my God, I wish that was true, but he moved up his official from October 9th to September 18th. Does that tell us anything? Should we get excited?
0: Well, I mean, certainly shows he's a priority guy and has Nebraska high on his list. Otherwise, he wouldn't go to all this trouble. I think it's a reflection that he wants to get this recruiting process done. He doesn't want to drag it on into October. So I would anticipate, at the latest, he'll probably have a decision made by the end of September. Definitely speeds things up a little bit. And, he already visited Stanford in June on an official visit. SMU is another school that's in the mix. But at this point, just talking to people, it sounds like Nebraska is right up there at one or two in the race for his services. And, more people will probably tell you that they're number one right now. And so there's still work to be done. I think the biggest thing is just the financials. Nebraska doesn't usually, or at least the recent trend over the last few cycles, doesn't want to invest heavily in high school kids, and, for good reason. Like, they're just not in a situation where they can overpay for the unknowns of a high school kid. They need to kind of make sure they have more information about what they're buying with portal guys. So that's just kind of the shift in their approach. But when you get a guy that is a borderline five-star player that can do things at the four spot that, maybe no player athletically that Fred's had at Nebraska has been able to do. You probably have to go back to, like, some of his Iowa State guys to kind of replicate what Dawson Batiste would be in his system. You kind of change your approach a little bit for a guy like that. So if Nebraska can get the money stuff figured out and make sure that, they're able to pay guys that they need to pay to return, and then, pay Batiste enough that's going to keep them competitive, I don't see any reason why it wouldn't work out. But I'd say they're probably deep in the red zone right now, and now they just got to punch it in and finish the job.
1: Robin, we will shift the conversation over to football as the football team continues their fall camp. And there was some news that came out yesterday as the whirlwind sort of arrival of Tyke Hayes that kind of came out of nowhere and surprised a lot of Nebraska fans, adding in that running back room, is now not going to be in the running back room anymore as he has been dismissed from the team. What do we know about the situation, and what does it mean for the running back room coming up for the season?
0: Yeah, I'm just trying to think of my favorite moment of Hayes era.
1: What were your top 10 moments of the Tyke Hayes era? Was it the shortest? Was it the shortest era of any Nebraska player?
0: What about the Minshew kid, the quarterback? I mean, yeah. He was committed for about like 12 hours and then flipped his commitment. So that's tough to beat. But I don't know what it means. Like, I think it means that it just never really fit here. And you kind of pair that news with what Dana said the other day. He's like, I don't even know if he knows where he is. Like, it's like, oh, okay, that's strange that, we're having these kind of issues right now. But I guess it sounded like he was still had some a ways to go, and this kind of suggests why. Like, I don't know if he ever really caught much traction here. And he was in a tough spot joining as late as he did. And clearly it never really got off the ground. So I guess the good news for Nebraska is they already had, a lot of guys that were competing for that job that they apparently feel good about. So I don't know if this dramatically shifts the look of that running back competition. It's just one less guy in that equation. So you know, maybe it's more a reflection of they really do like the guys that they have, that they can afford to, you know, have a guy like Tyke move on after going through the effort of bringing him this late. But, you know, I think it's, you know, just comes down to, hey, he's not really fitting with what Nebraska expected and needed at this point.
1: Again, we're speaking with Robin Walsh at HuskerOnline.com. We got a ton of time to talk football, the X's and O's, but I want to ask, because you guys over HuskerOnline.com have the great message board, and you kind of get the pulse of Husker Nation. What was the biggest story of the past, I guess, week? Was it the scrimmage, because you didn't get a lot out of it? Or I think I know maybe an answer to this one, but was it the sellout streak or the alternate uniform?
0: Because
1: people are mad. I've talked to people, they're mad about the alternate. We don't win on them, and there's no N on the helmet. And the sellout streak is all we got left, and it was gone like 5 years ago, probably.
0: Yeah, I mean, I don't know how much of a story either of those things are. Like, I think the uniform conversation, just, I don't know if people really care all that much the way they used to. Like, changing uniforms used to be a big deal, but, I mean, they completely flipped their just normal home uniform. So throwing in some alternates kind of is what it is at this point. Like, I think they look fine. Like, I'm to the point now where I don't really get caught up in the uniform stuff. So, like, to me, I guess I didn't really pay much attention to it. And the sellout streak thing, you know, it's like you said, it's one of those that's, like, just kind of continuing on paper. Like, yeah, the tickets are getting sold, but, you know, I remember many games where it was not a fully attended stadium and there were plenty of empty seats. And so, you know, what does a sellout streak mean? Like, if some guy comes in and buys 10,000 unsold tickets at the 11th hour, like, is that something that we're celebrating? You know, even if those seats go unfilled, I don't know. Like, so that one, I think, is kind of in the same boat where, like, it's, you know, kind of nice to have that streak that you can claim, but it really doesn't mean a whole lot. Just like these uniforms, like, doesn't really matter what Nebraska wears. What matters is how they play while wearing them. So I'd say both of them are just like off-season fodder, and I can't wait until we actually have tangible football to talk about so that uniforms, ticket sales, and all that off-season stuff can go by the wayside again.
1: I also want to ask you, as you saw a couple more before we get you out here. You saw C.R. Wright, the story about C.R. Wright, right? You saw him, he's going to go make a movie, leading role. Have you, you're a man of many talents. Have you thought about, whenever you go to tell Sean that you need a sabbatical, what your talent would be so then you could return?
0: I don't know. That's a good question. I always thought about what I would do if I didn't have this job, because it's the only full-time job I've ever had. Like, back when I was a teenager, I did, like, service industry stuff. But, like, basically from junior year of high school on, I was a sports writer. So, like, I honestly have no idea what I would do. I'd probably, like, just go apply to get a job at Slim Chickens or something like that. And,
1: Think you'd be a hella on the headset.
0: Yeah, I just, you know, I have Ty take me through the ins and outs of the job, and you know, I get a nice little career at that. I've heard the manager there is a pretty okay guy, so, you know, I think I could see him working there.
2: Robin, just a couple more before we get you out of here. Yeah. As we look up and down this roster, and, you know, there's definitely some storylines and some guys that we know what we're going to get out of them, and we kind of have expectations of them. But who are some guys that are kind of like flying under the radar, or that you kind of expected more out of last year and kind of coming into this year want to see more out of? For me, I think a big name for a lot of people is Williams and Wary. Coming off the edge, just a guy that has all the athletic ability, and you want to see him take that next level. And then a guy like Rex Guthrie in the secondary last year, who came into a bigger role but kind of expecting a little bit more out of him. Who are some of those guys for you on this roster that you want to see take the next step coming into the season?
0: Well, pick a defensive lineman. Wernie is certainly at the top of that list, but you can go down four or five guys that need to be good. You know, Riley Van Poppel needs to take a step. Anthony Jones needs to be, you know, the player that they hope he can be. Cam Lenhart needs to emerge as that kind of, you know, fixture on the D line. And, you know, to go down the line, their interior line, you know, they need you see Whittington to, you know, be a staple on that interior line. So, I mean, that entire unit collectively needs to take a step. I'd say Jeremiah Charles is in that conversation. If he can be, you know, locked down number two corner, that obviously has a ripple effect with the rest of the secondary because you can keep Donovan Jones in the slot, and you can, you know, keep Khan at safety. And so, you know, I put him right up there just to, it sounds like he's emerging as one of the front runners for that other starting spot opposite Andrew Marshall. So you need to see him take that next step, lock that down, and, you know, provide some answers in the secondary just with all the other, you know, ways that would happen with that job being settled. So I'd say D-line, Andrew Marshall, and then I'll go Quinn Clark on the offensive side. I think he is just such a long, big-bodied wide receiver that can give them a look at that position that, you know, maybe some other guys can't. That you hear a lot of praise about him, even going back to last year, and it sounds like he's starting to take that next step and emerge as, you know, a go-to guy in that receiver rotation. So that's the list off the top of my head.
1: Watch, I have to ask you, how far along, what percentage-wise are you into our fantasy football draft prep?
0: Still not far enough. Still not far enough. And again, a lot of it is because I traded away all my draft picks. So, like, I don't pick until, like, the seventh round. So, you know, there's not a lot of prep you can do, not without knowing who's even going to be available on the board. So I've done some looking, some, like, deep sleepers and guys that I think might have a chance to be around that late, but, you know, you're in a situation where you go all in the year before, it leaves you scrambling a bit. So this might be a spur-of-the-moment draft prep with a little bit of research tied in. But I'm getting a list of names of guys that might be available towards the middle rounds of the draft.
1: Okay. When are you putting your keepers in? Because I already did. Did you put yours in? I looked at the list. I didn't see you on there. That's why I didn't know. I'm putting mine in today. I'm officially done. I'm done thinking about it.
0: And, you know, there's a rule that if a guy gets hurt with an extensive injury, yes, you can swap out your keeper. So as long as you're not, like, keeping Puka and he's biting people, like, yeah, that's I don't know if that qualifies.
1: I was going to say, as long if he's not biting at things, my goodness.
0: God. Yeah, that is not covered under the keeper insurance policy.
1: I need to thank Sean every day that I get a chance to be in this league that he quit, because I love every
0: moment. I know. He wasn't built for it.
1: No, nope,
0: you are.
1: Not. He's not. Well, White, hey, appreciate you, brother, man. Take care of yourself. We'll talk to you soon.
0: Sounds good. See you.
1: Robin Wash at HuskerOnline.com right there. Always great time with him on the Morning Hookup, man. Take our final break of the hour, and we'll come back with This Day in Sports.
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0: 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Great stuff, as always. Few moments left. Boy, at this day in 1965, imagine this baseball story. Hank Aaron loses a home run because guess what he did? He hit it out of the batter's box.
1: Oh, my goodness.
0: How about that?
1: Well, now you would definitely see that in today's day and age with all the reviews and the challenges. You already know a coach would be going like this, putting up the challenge sign.
0: Yep. Out of the batter's box. Dang, Hank.
1: Let's see here.
0: Go ahead.
1: 1956, the Cincinnati Reds and the Cubs combined to hit 10 home runs in a 9-inning game. Between two teams, there was 10 home runs in one single game.
0: Yikes. A lot of baseball records this week. Brooks Robinson in 1965 hit into his third career triple play. Tied three other guys.
1: Got to have the worst luck ever.
0: Dubious record there.
1: It's kind of, actually, I don't know if that's bad luck or skill. It's kind of skillful to hit into that many triple plays. You know what I mean?
0: Yep.
1: 1977, Dodgers pitcher Don Sutton throws his NL record-tying fifth one-hitter.
0: Golly, think about that. Fifth one-hitter.
1: Getting so many times close to a no-hitter, but can't ever get it.
0: How about in 1986? We always talk about contracts and things like that. How about Jim Kelly signed with the Buffalo Bills for 5 years, $75 million? A lot of cash back in 86.
1: 2002. PGA Championship Men's Golf has
0: Hazeltine
1: National. American Rich Beam wins his first major title by one stroke from Tiger Woods.
0: Woo! Wow. Tiger lost?
1: Not by much.
0: In 2021, which not too long ago, Shohei Ohtani became the fastest player in team history to reach 40 home runs in a season. Also pitched 8 innings in the same game, won 3-1.
1: Yeah,
0: at Detroit, that's crazy.
1: This guy, when the Olympics were going on, was kind of appointment viewing for me as a kid. Every time he was on the screen, I had to watch. Usain Bolt.
0: Oh, was he just back in the news, too?
1: I'm not sure. 2016, Usain won the gold medal in the men's 200 for the third consecutive Summer Olympics with a recording a time of 19.78 seconds. That's just that's ridiculous to run 200 meters in less than 20 seconds.
0: That's called blazing.
1: Yeah. I think there's some like record out there. There's some saying that the top 10, I forget how it goes. I'll have to look it up. Something about how the top 10 records, like 7 of them are
0: his. Are he just owns all of it.
1: Yeah.
0: Wow. There's some other Cohen's here. Boy, back in 82, boy, talking about plate appearances. I don't know if it still stands, but Pete Rose set a record with 13,940 first plate appearances. That's a lot of plate appearances.
1: Mm-hmm. Is that guy in the Hall of Fame?
0: He should be.
1: 1981, football running back Herschel Walker at the University of Georgia takes out an insurance policy for $1 million.
0: Oh, that's back in the day. He's taking care of it. Taking care of himself in case of injury.
1: Mm-hmm.
0: Nice. Tell me some more. There's a lot of good stuff in here. You talked about Bolt there. That was a good one. Wow. The Yankees back in 2025 hit 9 home runs during a 13-3 game. They become the first team in Major League Baseball to record 2 games with 9 home runs. That's a lot of bombs. Good stuff. Coming up, we have Brian Muntz with HuskerOnline.com. We're also going to go around the diamond, Major League Baseball. Wild card mania, folks. So you won't want to miss that and a whole lot more. Sit back. Relax. We'll be right back.
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3: From ABC News, I'm Sherry Preston. With oil prices climbing, talks with Iran are at a stalemate, and today President Trump has posted a...

0: This is a monthly test of the emergency alert system for broadcast stations and cable systems of Nebraska in cooperation with the FCC and other government authorities. Equipment is being tested that can quickly provide warnings during emergencies. If this had been an actual emergency, official information, news, or instructions would have followed the alert tone. This concludes this test of the emergency alert system.
1: Americans under heat alerts. ABC's Ginger Z says it's a scorcher from California to the Carolinas.
2: It's like a big top that's kind of holding on like a pot top, and it's going to hold on to this heat, let it just circulate down here. Savannah, the Fields Lakes, well above 100 going through the weekend. Orlando drops below 100 for the Fields Lake going into Saturday, so that's good. But Houston, baking and steaming all the way through the weekend.
1: Meantime, Indiana still cleaning up after round of thunderstorms.
3: Emergency operations remain underway as residents return to their flood-ravaged homes. The governor announcing the launch of a disaster relief fund to provide $5,000 to individuals in need of basics, such as clothing and food. This comes as another round of thunderstorms and heavy rain moves east from the Midwest into the Mid-Atlantic, bringing a risk of flooding to already waterlogged states.
1: ABC's Rena Roy, Dow's down 55 points. 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
4: 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This product is not intended to diagnose, treat, cure, or prevent.
8: Two recent abductions helped LPD capture two suspects. Good morning, I'm Jeff Modes. We're cloudy and 68 degrees here in Lincoln at KFOR. A couple of arrests in less than a week on separate abduction cases in Lincoln highlights the critical need to contact law enforcement immediately if you see someone being held against their will or suspicious activity in your neighborhood.
9: The sooner that law enforcement can respond and check on someone, the better. And so we always encourage someone, if they see something concerning, to call law enforcement.
8: That's LPD Public Information Manager Erica Thomas. Last Thursday, 41-year-old woman was seen being assaulted and abducted near 1st and M Streets and later found at a hotel near 56th and Superior. The suspect in that case, 46-year-old Tate Wright, was arrested Thursday and arraigned last Friday. Then on Sunday, 26-year-old Stephen Schroeder of Lincoln was arrested after he abducted a woman and infant near 48th and Y that later led to a pursuit that ended at 56th and Old Cheney. Schroeder, who was out on bond for a domestic incident with the same woman back in June, was arraigned on several charges Monday in Lancaster County Court. Former University of Nebraska regent and former attorney with the Douglas County Attorney's Office, Elizabeth O'Connor, was sentenced Monday to 1 year in prison, 18 months of supervised release, and having her driver's license revoked for 5 years after pleading guilty to driving under the influence while inflicting serious bodily injury. The 35-year-old O'Connor was charged last summer with DUI after prosecutors said she crashed into another person with her blood alcohol content at 0.321, more than four times the legal limit. A new independent business association is now launching a membership drive in Nebraska. Citizens for Free Enterprise is an organization with focus on helping aspiring business owners pursue and achieve

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0: 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Still another chance of showers and thunderstorms today, otherwise mostly cloudy and a high of 84. Jeff Motes, KFOR News.
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7: Welcome back in the Morning Hookup, hour number two. Happy Tuesday. I didn't respond, but your dinner last night was fire.
8: Yes, it was.
7: I just kept looking at him like, well, man, I grilled steak last night, but that trumped everything I did. Rice, squash, chicken, and veggies, potatoes, and peppers. That thing was so good looking.
8: I don't know how I even ate the whole plate.
7: Well, because it's one of those meals where, like, you get those meals where they're just that good.
8: Yeah.
7: And you just can't stop.
8: I can't waste this. I can't
7: nope.
8: Put this in the trash.
7: And it won't be as good the second time around if you saved it.
8: Mm-hmm.
7: Which is another conversation. I'm not a leftovers guy.
8: Wow. I see. We are on opposite wavelengths there. I will eat all the leftovers.
7: Yeah, I'm just not. Like, there's... not total. Like we have... Like, I'll repurpose stuff. Like, we made steaks last night. We have a tradition where it's kids, the night before their first day of school, make steak. So I'll take the leftover steak and maybe steak and eggs or something along the... You know, I'll do that. But, like, I'm not a big... You know?
8: I get it.
7: Repurpose. I'll repurpose it, but I just don't... I don't know. Like, if I'm walking in and there's, like, after like maybe a late night, maybe there's some pizza in the fridge, I'll grab a slice and eat a pizza because I don't know what I'm doing.
8: Mm-hmm. See, it's good for me because I am a leftovers guy, and my girlfriend and her family, none of them are. They don't eat leftovers, so I'm like, ha,
7: first time for
8: me. I'll take all of it. Thank you. No complaints for me.
7: So, just leads me to believe that's, but it looked really good. Whoever made that for you, or if you made it yourself, congrats. Coming up, probably about 10 minutes or so, we have Brian Monson, HuskerOnline.com, talking the recruiting world a little bit with him, talk about some current players on the roster with Brian, some stories that we missed, but boy, Major League Baseball, my goodness, it is delivering right now down the stretch. What are we... For 124 games in, roughly, 124, 125?
8: Yeah, depending on which team.
7: The stretch.
8: There's about 37, 38 games left.
7: Yeah, we'll call it the stretch. We'll look at the divisions real quick. Six games, Tampa Bay hanging on, six games up. Boston over the Yankees. Boston 8.5 back, so we'll keep monitoring that. It is giving all three of those teams, by the way. It's giving, just percentage-wise, CBSSports.com throws percentages out. 96.2 for your Sox.
8: Mm-hmm.
7: 99.3 for the Yankees, 100% for the Rays. White Sox, boy, they're just hanging on out there, aren't they? 4.5 up over the Tigers, who have, just kind of, we're coming along real just a little bit, and they're back one last night. 89.9% for the White Sox. What a story that would be from last year to this year, the last couple years, to get in the playoffs and win the division. Everybody else kind of trailing by 4.5, 5, 5.5. Kansas City out there at 14. No chance there. Houston. Taking over that lead. Two games up over Texas and four over Seattle, who's won two straight, by the way. That race will stay heated for a while. The Hotlanta Braves not Hotland.

0: right now. They've lost a game or two. They've lost 6 out of 10 right now. Not as hot right now. 6.5 game lead over a hot Philadelphia team. They've won 4 straight. So monitoring that one as well. Milwaukee maintaining that 4.5 game lead. The Cubs, boy, had a bad series. I think the Cardinals, didn't they lose a series to the Cardinals? I think they lost a series to the Cardinals, I believe.
1: I can't remember who they played.
0: They've won 6 out of 10. Right now, Milwaukee's still 4.5 up right now. And that one, Dodgers, they're kind of maintaining. Won 6 out of 10, kind of bounced back a little bit. And that one, they have an 8-game lead over San Diego, a 9-game lead over the Diamondbacks. That's not the story right now. The division is other divisions. This wild card thing is insane.
1: It's
0: insane. American League.
1: On both sides.
0: Both sides. But we'll kind of give you the National League first because it's a little less mania. Right now the Cubs are 6 up, Philly 1 up, San Diego's holding that spot. And there's probably 3 teams in the mix here to get that last spot. 4. San Diego holds it right now. Arizona 1 back, St. Louis and Miami 3 back. Okay? Things could change if somebody takes a division lead, things could change. But right now, you got about 3-4 teams for that last spot. Maybe Philly. Maybe you caught Philly out there, too, because they're only 1 game out. Right? So 5 teams for 2 spots. Boy, look at the American League. You feel like the first 2 spots are good. They're pretty comfortable right now. Yankees are 8.5 up in that spot. The Sox, your Red Sox, are 6 games up in the 2 spot. Look at the number of teams vying for that third spot. 7 teams for 1 spot.
1: If you look at
0: go ahead.
1: Well, how the wild card was looking at the trade deadline, and now what it looks like, it's completely flipped in the AL and in the NL. Like the NL was so close, such a tight race, and now it's kind of starting to. Some teams are cementing themselves, and now the AL has completely flipped into that super-duper tight race between a bunch of teams.
0: It's crazy, and if you look at it right now, there's 3 teams in a deadlock. Mm-hmm. You've got Baltimore, Texas, Detroit, all 61. And by the way, all the teams, which is interesting as well, you got those 3 teams locked in at 61 and 64, pretty much deadlock. All the 7 teams we're talking about are under 500.
1: Yeah.
0: Then you got Minnesota barely trailing. Minnesota, Toronto, just a half game back there at 61 and 65. Cleveland at 1 game back in Seattle. 2 back. It is mania in the American League for that spot. Again, there's a lot of baseball left. 35 to 37 games left. And some key series that are going to come up here shortly when you start looking ahead of those. Right now, you got the Yankees in Baltimore playing, Miami and Philadelphia. Ooh. Got a good series going on there. Toronto's trying to get in there. Toronto division matchup against Tampa Bay right now.
1: Toronto's been moving lately. They looked like they were pretty much out of it, and they
0: made some hay, man.
1: If they're a team that, you know, if they do make it into the playoffs, the pitching rotation that they have, they can compete with anybody.
0: Isn't that crazy? They're dead last in the division.
1: Yeah,
0: and they're still in it, and they've won 7 out of 10.
1: Yeah, they got rid of Gosman at the deadline, but the rotation of Cease and Yesavage, and they picked up Jose Soriano from the Angels. And if you look at their bullpen too, they have guys in their bullpen like 2 or 3 guys with sub-2 ERAs. They are absolutely locked down. Offense can't hit the ball, but if they pitching in the postseason, that can get you some wins.
0: Big series coming. Look at the weekend if you're looking for some weekend baseball. How about a couple division leaders? Atlanta, Milwaukee play each other this weekend. Mm-hmm. Oof. Get ready for a good one there. Toronto and the Yankees. Speaking of Toronto, they got the Yankees this weekend.
1: Gigantic series.
0: I think it's also, can you say it's a big series for Boston too with San Francisco coming to town? Sweepable.
1: I think.
0: Just to get right, because they haven't been right for, they've been up and down, but like getting a team like San Fran coming all the way across.
1: I think at this point in the season, pretty much any series is, you could say it's a big series.
0: Yep. Tampa Bay, Baltimore, is Baltimore vying to keep that hold of that spot? Cubs in Seattle, pretty good spot for those guys coming up.
1: How about the Cubs last night? You see that walk off?
0: Oh, God.
1: PCA?
0: By the way, I was just going to that. Speaking of that, like, that's PCA's second straight season with 30-30.
1: Mm-hmm.
0: What an NL MVP race do we have going on right now?
1: PCA is a guy who has completely, like, turned around his career. Last year, got made fun of a lot for his plate discipline and not being able to lay off of any off-speed. If you go and look at his numbers this year, he's upped his, like, walk percentage.
0: They're crazy numbers.
1: Yeah, he's kind of, like, taken his ego away. Because I think he was a guy that came into the league and, you know, wanted to make a splash and wanted to hit a whole bunch of home runs and, you know, be that sort of star player. He's kind of turned into that star player, just kind of being a little bit more, like, himself and, you know, just being a good baseball player. And everything else has come together. His defensive numbers. He is an absolute animal in center field. Anything that gets hit in the outfield against the Cubs, good luck. PCA is there. He's going to get it. You mentioned the 30 home runs, the 30 stolen bases. He takes pitches. He takes good at-bats. But then he got Shohei Ohtani.
0: I mean, they both hit two bombs last night.
1: Yeah.
0: This morning when you wake up, PCA is a slight favorite, minus 115. Ohtani, minus 105.
1: And I don't know, like, an argument for both sides. I could hear both sides. I don't know which way I would be leaning.
0: I don't know. It's an interesting one. I don't know. How much of that factor is the fact that Ohtani could return to pitch? Saying he might, if he feels good, he might do another bullpen session. Something to watch. Or is it part of it, like, I don't know, part of it's, I don't want to say it's Ohtani fatigue. PCA does more probably on paper for his team. Just to who he is, you take him out of that. I tend to look at MVPs like that a lot. I know it's stats driven and da da da da. But like, if you took Ohtani off, would they hurt? Yes, but look what's left around them. Take PCA off the Cubs.
1: Yeah,
0: that tells me a lot about most valuable player type stuff.
1: I agree with you. I think when you talk about most valuable player, what the meaning of the award is, I think you probably go with PCA, but you can't just, like, the talent of Ohtani, you can't discredit that at all either.
0: Yep.
1: So it's tough. It's really tough.
0: There's a lot of good stuff going on in baseball. Continue to watch that. There's stats, figures, standings, your favorite teams are in and out. They're out of it. That AL wild card, just continue to watch that. That's pretty amazing. Seven teams for one spot, essentially. Because you feel really good. I know there's a lot of baseball. I feel really good about the Yankees and the Red Sox. Seven teams, one spot.
1: But, yeah, well, teams that close with 37 games left to play, so much can happen.
0: A lot.
1: Like, there's chances of this coming down to needing a 163rd game. There's tiebreakers involved. There's...
0: Oh, man.
1: It's going to be really, really close down the stretch. And... Mm-hmm. You know, some of these teams are going to end up playing each other. Like the Tigers and the Twins, they're both half a game out. And, well, I guess the Twins are a half game back of the Tigers. And they are probably going to get each other. Same with the Guardians and the Tigers and the Twins. Like, they're all in the same division. All of these teams are going to see each other. And every game, every pitch is going to mean
0: something.
1: It's going to be sweet. This is the best time of year
0: for baseball. It's going to mean a lot. It's a lot. So, all right, good stuff. Let's take a break. When we come back, we'll go back to the gridiron with our guy from HuskerOnline.com, Brian Munson.
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0: Welcome back in the Morning Hookup. That time on a Tuesday, our guy from HuskerOnline.com, Brian Munson. What's up, B?
1: Bro, where you been? Where you been, man?
0: I've been, like, for some reason on Tuesdays, it's been stuff going on where I've been on. You know this, is what you, kids and select sports. You get.
1: I mean, I've had to put up multiple bolus for you, man.
0: I know.
1: Multiple APBs.
0: I am back. We took a few sabbaticals after all the grind of summer sports. We're like, man, I need a little bit of here, a little bit of there. But now we're back, and football is upon us.
1: Oh, goodness, is it? I mean, a little bit of news yesterday, a lot of news kind of moving forward, huh?
0: Yeah, are you... since we're there in the running back room, is that, I don't know how to talk about that. Like, first of all, we kind of made a little funny with Washit earlier about, was that the shortest stint in Nebraska history? We don't know. Maybe. I know there were a few that barely got to campus that were here for 12 hours.
2: Brian, what are your top 10 moments?
0: Because you've been up and up on the stories. Like, has he, who did he mention? Minchie. Was it Minchie the quarterback that was like, yeah, for 12 hours? Like, psych.
1: Oh, Kenny Minchie. Yeah, yep. that was one. There was the, who was the wide receiver from Washington?
0: Is that Hardly Gilmore?
1: No, that was Kentucky. Then there was a kid from Washington that came to Lincoln, was in Lincoln for a hot minute. And then went to Ole Miss.
0: Oh, yeah. I know what you're talking. Yes.
1: Boy, I'm messing up the name right now. Somebody's out there on the hotline. They could help us out with that one. That was a good one. Jordan Stevenson's a great one. Mm-hmm. He was there for a hot minute, running back down here from the Dallas area.
0: That's right.
1: There's a couple kids that were in Scott Frost's first year as head coach that were Florida kids that snuck out in the middle of the night and stuff like that, you know. And what about, like, even who was the quarterback, Kansas City Royal draft pick?
0: Bubba Starling.
1: Bubba Starling was there for a minute to kind of use it as leverage against his against the Royals to get a better contract deal, and then when the agent said you got to leave, he packed up and left. So
0: Eric Gilbert.
1: A good one. Another good one. Let's APB out to all the vape shops.
0: Oh boy.
1: Yeah, that's a toughie right there. There's a couple.
0: I guess this one, like, it's the story is that he's no longer with the team, but the room is just fine. It is where it was when it started, the spring, essentially, right?
1: I think that there was a lot of hype that was there. The hype was weird, right? Because initially everybody was kind of like looking in the mirror going, why didn't Nebraska take a portal guy, you know, because here you are, you're entering into August or into July, you got uncertainty with Nelson, you don't know what's going on. You may not have him, you know, you got a converted wide receiver basically running, you know, first string. And I think Mosey could end up being a really good running back at Nebraska. But, I mean, what you don't know is what you don't know about that kid. I mean, there's not been a ton of reps. He needs to take a massive step forward. It's not an easy deal to go be a Big Ten running back. So you've got to, there's a lot of things that kind of have to come together for him to, like, just all of a sudden just have a presence, you know, out there on the football field for the Huskers. So that was always a big issue. Like, for me, it's not that he's not a talented dude. That never even came into the question. He's a very talented guy. The guy was committed to Oregon. But how do you make that adjustment from four-star wide receiver, committed to Oregon, flipping to Nebraska to play wide receiver to then convert to running back? That is a transition right there. So I think he's a talented dude. He's probably still coming into his own. It's going to be very interesting to see that happen. But, I mean, when you had no Nelson potentially, and then you're like, Tyke kind of falls into your lap, you know, and you're like going, well, this is the portal guy that Nebraska never got. And then all of a sudden, 12 hours later, Nelson charges not being filed. You're like going, wow. Like, all of a sudden, you know, we've gone from, you know, rags to riches. And it's wondering then, you know, like, okay, like, this room could be really good shape. Who's going to be the starter, you know, as opposed to, well, you're starter by default, you know, kind of like one of those things. It's, the tune has just changed so dramatically as things have kind of gone on. But I think here you are, and I think that basically the feeling is Tyche probably wasn't going to have the initial impact based on the injury that he had had, you know, right out the gate. But Mosey is looking good, can be a guy, and Nelson probably is still going to be kind of your starter, but you got Nelson there, and Jamal Rule could be a player that we're talking about, you know, come week six, week seven anyways, pushing for starting time in the first place. So it's really been this kind of roller coaster of statuses, you know, when it comes to the running back room.
2: Well, and Brian, you mentioned those top three guys, and I keep, you know, looking at this depth chart, and there's a guy that's kind of sticking out like a sore thumb for me that, you know, we haven't really seen much of and kind of want to get out of. Quentin Ives, where's this guy at? I mean, you think he can progress some during fall camp, and, you know, he is the oldest guy in that room. And I think, you know, kind of to this point around the whole Hayes situation, and you have, you know, these four guys, is like the running back room is fine. You have a plethora of choices, but, you know, what do you think about a guy like Ives cementing himself into a starting role?
1: Ives is there. He's got some production. You know, he's got some time behind him. He's, I don't know, arguably if he's the most seasoned out of all the running backs or not. I mean, heck, I would turn back around and say, what about Connor Booth? We haven't talked about him yet at all either. And it's, you know, that I put in Tunnel Talk a few weeks back that a source of mine that was at the coaching convention went to Barthel's presentation, watched film of Booth, and thought that Booth was the best looking running back, you know, he had going through all the drills that Barthel demonstrated. So it's a very talented room. I think Ives is definitely, he's kind of like the most forgotten, you know, person in that room, because it just seems like Nebraska does a pretty good job of kind of like recruiting over like what they've got currently. And Ives, you're just waiting for him to take a step. You're waiting for him to kind of bust out, maybe have like some sort of a, and this is kind of extreme, some sort of a

0: Granted, that wide receiver room in Coach Shorts has been documented. You got a little sparkle in the eye when he talks about that group. But when you look at that group, and you've followed all these guys, talk about like their length, athleticism, what it could be, and if there's any newcomers that can emerge in that group. Because you've got guys like Hunter returning. How about Gilmore stretching the field? Gilmore stretching the field. Clark Smith, Barney. I mean, man, they go on and on right now.
1: Yeah, you know, it's always been a very talented room. It's been kind of that room where it's been difficult for, you know, guys to kind of bubble up. You know, we talked about Cortez Mills here. I'm a big Cortez Mills fan, and you know, he got a touchdown under his belt last year, but just couldn't kind of like stay in the middle, obviously, of like, you know, of just kind of being, you know, a top six player. So when you're kind of looking at that group, I mean, it's loaded. I think you got Hunter and Gilmer and Barney. I think that, like, no question, you know, are those top three guys. And then you're kind of getting into that next group, some guys that you were mentioning. I think, you know, like a Janaran Bonner is a different looking dude. I mean, he's a 225-pound guy that's kind of floated between fullback to tight end to playing kind of an H, you know, like he's a differently built kind of player. And then you get into some really long guys, like you get into, like what you mentioned, Quinn Clark, 6'5". Keelan Smith, you know, is still a 6'3" guy. I mean, he's like the second or the third tallest in the room, you know, and Maurice Purify, I think, is probably arguably a little bit taller than him. But I mean, you're still talking about having a lot of length there in those guys. And, you know, then you kind of get in, like I was saying, Cortez Mills was a terrific 50-50 guy. Really kind of, I think, can do some stuff over the top, but I think sneaky is good in the red zone, because he can just high point a ball. And I think that that's going to be really important for, like, this offense to try to find the right guys and make them all fit. But, I mean, I think the top three are pretty well set. And then you start talking about, like I said, you have Bonner and Quinn Clark and Keelan Smith and Cortez Mills. And, you know, there's some other dudes, obviously, that are going to figure into there. But there's some really talented freshmen, too. You know, Larry Miles. And, you know, I'm still kind of interested in Purify, because it's like that one fell into their lap. This is a guy that was committed to Washington State, you know, won the long jump, you know, in the state of Nebraska. Very explosive guy, 6'4", going to sit there, going to be the second tallest guy in the room for Nebraska. So there's a lot of upside there with him, and just kind of, you know, maybe getting him to cut his teeth a little bit this season, just kind of seeing how things are going to kind of go for him. But very, very talented room. I'm sure Shorts is very, very happy about it. I think, obviously, you know, when you do bring in a guy like Gilmer, who they have seen a couple of times before, one time not so good, now they know that he's wearing, you know, the scarlet and cream, and he's sitting in the room for those guys. So I'm sure they're really excited about having that kind of weapon, you know, for them, and to kind of go along the side of Hunter and Barney. That's going to help out big time.
0: You know, also, I'm trying to figure out how to ask this, but Shorts mentioned the word creative in his room. Draw that relationship as a football guy. You got receiver, you got a new offensive line, and you got I think the word creative goes with your quarterback as well, and how those, that quarterback and that receiver room will jive together with a guy that with legs that can move. And I'm not drawing any comparisons, but I'm thinking, like, you can envision the rollout, the play's kind of broken, and then you got to get the eyes up and look at each other and make some creative moves to get some passes down the field.
1: The thing about it is that you have to get into those sets where you have those types of creative things that you can do without having to, like, change the entire look of the set, where you can speed option, you can read option, you can draw. And then when you start talking then about mixing in the passing plays, well, maybe the passing plays are tags. Maybe it's because based on a look, maybe that's the same, but then maybe you have, like, straight up passing plays that are on top of it, and you know, and the option routes, and what you're doing with all those different guys, and you know, I think that you obviously still, we didn't mention tight ends on top of the wide receiver room, and I think that there's still some things there that can really make sense. Like Lindemeyer is going to be fine there. I'm really excited about Luke Sorensen. I think people are still going to bring up Carter Nelson's name because he's sitting over there, and he's one of the best athletes on the

0: team, and it's just you really want to kind of have everything go his way and stay healthy. But I think that when you have athletes like that, and I think when you have versatile players that can kind of do different things, and I think when you have guys like Gilmer, like Hunter, like Barney, that when you put them in motion, you create problems. You create big matchup concerns, and those are going to be the things there that are going to be really fun to watch for Nebraska this fall, because I think some of those guys are just better being a little bit in motion to begin with. And those are definitely the three players that Schwartz is probably going to run out there on the field to start out the season. Those would be the top three guys on my list of guys that I would be excited about putting them in motion and letting them go create something.
1: Talking with Brian Munson from HuskerOnline.com. And Brian, after the scrimmage on Saturday, you know, we really didn't get much out of Coach Rhule, but he did say that, you know, two things can be true. They've done a nice job through the practices. They've come a long way, but there's still a long ways to go. And, you know, in that scrimmage, they're not out there trying to run their best and run a whole bunch of different schemes. And, you know, they're just kind of like, you know, see what they have. Coming into the season, you know, with a couple weeks left until the season starts, what else would you want to hear out of fall camp that would give you some encouragement coming into the season?
0: Yeah, I think I'd like to hear more. I mean, I think everybody's really excited to hear about, like, the secondary going out there and generating turnovers and, you know, and I think that people have to kind of get that it's, you know, here, it's kind of 6-1, half dozen of the other. People are excited about, you know, the secondary getting those pickoffs, but at the same time, I think Nebraska fans need to realize that's probably coming out of a Nebraska quarterback's hand. And so I think I want to hear more about, like, just the consistency that's happening, you know, there on both sides of the football, I think, number one. I think that's going to be a big thing. I think that the other side is, too, and I don't think it's been mentioned here by anybody at all, that there has been absolutely no type of fall off, you know, between, you know, Mike Eckler leaving and Brett Maher picking up special teams. That was a critical part, you know, last season, and kind of maybe getting a couple games to turn over from being losses in previous years under Matt Rhule to being wins. So you can't immediately give those games back. But I don't think that that's necessarily where I would, like, go back and still point at, like, the problem. The problem was, it's like you're still barely a top half offense. You're just not generating enough points, you know, when it kind of comes to the firepower that we think that you're supposed to have. So I think behind the consistency, I think that's going to get there with the offensive line. I think that, you know, with the running back room, something there, the running back side has got to be just, something's got to emerge. You know, you're down Tyke, I get it. Something now has to come out of that room and just say, like, okay, we've got a good, solid answer about how we're going to kind of move forward. I'm not worried about wide receivers. I'm really not worried about tight end. And I'll be honest with you, I'm not really worried about quarterback either. I think it's running backs, and I think it's just, like, overall kind of consistency on the defensive side of the football, and just knowing that there hasn't been a massive drop-off or any type of drop-off at all when it comes to special teams.
2: Hey, Brent, also, tis the season. Start lining up some visits to come visit Memorial Stadium. Big view question for recruiting. When you look at this year's schedule, obviously it's early on, home games, you're like, eh, those would be okay. How much of the effect of visits, like, will be on home games? Obviously, an 11 o'clock start, you're tough to get to, and you're
0: in
2: Ohio, 6 p.m. Bowling Green. I don't know, Cole Swindell might want to help get some guys on the 19th when he performs at Memorial Stadium. But does that type of schedule early on affect the visits, and what's the impact of that? Because because you look past it, it's like, we got Indiana coming to town. That's a great day to visit. Heck, we got a blackout coming up against Washington. Maybe those are visit times and when the business really picks up.
0: Yeah, I've definitely been hearing a lot of chatter about, like, with the Big Ten schedule. You know, I've got some heard some guys mention the 10-3 date, which is against Maryland. Hearing about 10-10, obviously, against Indiana, so the reigning national champions come to Lincoln. Will be a very interesting game, you know, with them. You got the blackout, like you'd mentioned, against Washington. You know, you get Ohio State, you know, basically the week before Thanksgiving. So there's definitely some weekends there that you just don't know, like, what time it's going to be, maybe with, like, the exception of the Friday night game, which is not even going to be in Lincoln. It's going to be at Illinois. Mm-hmm. But, I mean, I come back immediately to 9-12 and 9-12.

0: 19, and that's going to be Bowling Green in North Dakota. Not two of your premier, you know, opponent games that you have scheduled, but they are 6 o'clock or 6:15 starts. Nebraska has still been extending several new offers. I mean, I'm going to have some information in my three and out tomorrow. I think there's 5 or 6 brand new 2028 defensive lineman offers in the last, like, 4 days.
1: Mm-hmm.
0: There's a new offensive tackle offer, you know, a week ago. So there's certainly some things kind of going on there. And as we kind of talked about before, there's a process. I think that Matt Rhule has done a great job in kind of perfecting in his guys in his recruiting office. But it's an end-to-end deal, and it includes, as juniors, you have to get players on campus to see what a game day atmosphere is like in Lincoln. When Nebraska's had to do without and then still get players like on campus, like in the winter for a junior day, in the spring for a spring practice or spring game, and if they even got them to officially visit, they've still tended to come up short in those scenarios because they don't know what it's like in Lincoln for a game. And it's just like, that's like the biggest selling point for the Huskers is just getting to Lincoln and letting them have a chance to experience that. So, when you don't have that opportunity and you're kind of going through everything kind of like, you know, blind and you don't have the awareness of what it's like as a game day in Lincoln, but you've seen it other places, it makes it tough to choose, you know, coming to Lincoln in some instances. Like, how do you make that kind of, you know, blind type of decision coming from Florida and choosing it over SEC schools, or coming from Texas and not going to, you know, some other school down here? So I think it's very important to get those guys on campus, and you've heard, like, the words of, you know, Agbanama, the offensive lineman, is part of the 2027 class, and other guys in the 2027 group. Nebraska kept those guys coming back. They kept bringing them back, you know, as many times as they could get them on campus last fall. That's going to start early, and then it has to be then often afterwards. So look for those guys, like, to really emerge, like, the first couple three games, obviously, that are in there, and then you want to bring them back for some of those bigger games, obviously, the Indianas, the Ohio States, and the Washingtons, a little bit later in the season.
2: Speaking of coming in blind, are you coming in blind as a Buffalo Bills fan this season? New head coach, DJ Moore coming over. Can the Bills finally get over the hump?
0: Moore looked really good this weekend. I didn't realize that the NFL Network was going to run that delayed broadcast. I thought it was a little bit insulting that we didn't see the first game live in Highmark, but caught it and rewatched it on Sunday. Thought they looked good. You know, I got some questions about the interior. Spencer Brown had a really kind of questionable first drive or two. Cook looked good. Moore looked amazing. I think that they've got the right kind of assets on the offensive side of the football. It was against Carolina. I don't know really like what to make of it. But the defense also looks really good. Different defensive coordinator over there too. So different DC, different head coach, same old Josh Allen. And, I think that Josh is really going to like having, you know, Brady there making the calls on the sideline, having a little bit better, you know, communication with him, obviously. I think those guys, they can get on the same sheet of music, but we'll see. I am definitely bought in. I have definitely bought in on the team. There's no sell in me at all when it comes to that team.
1: Better yet, are you ready for fantasy football?
0: I have six or seven, and it's just like no man's land.
1: Yep.
0: And I every year, like, I have to pick in that range. I hate it because there's a guy that I'm gonna have that I'm gonna say, like, well, it's gonna be one of these two guys that are gonna fall to me, and then both those guys end up falling to me, and then I'll undervalue somebody that's in like the top four or five that I feel like I don't have any type of reason to go out and get. And then I end up trying to justify somebody within my minute of choosing, like somebody that's down the line, and go, gosh, I wish I could trade back like right now because this is so stupid. I don't like anybody here. And I'll probably end up taking a quarterback like Josh Allen, but I don't know. It's It's going to get really. I don't like drafting where my spot is at. I saw that on like with the when the league got formed. I was like, just rolled my eyes. It's just it's starting out on the wrong step already.
1: And I know it was a couple years ago. Have you been relieved of duties, or have you just said I'm not doing it anymore? Weren't you the OC or DC for one of your kids?
0: I was DC a long time ago. Now all I do is catch long snaps, so I'm totally fine. I'm totally fine doing that. Obviously, I get plenty of phone calls from the other kid that's a Division II wide receivers coach up in Minnesota. And he'll send me pictures of plays and stuff like that, and we'll talk about different things. But they're game planning for Michigan Tech. I will be up. In fact, I don't think I can talk to you guys next week. I think I'll be traveling at this time, heading up to Bemidji, flying into Fargo, driving over to Minnesota for their first game next Thursday night.
1: Nice.
0: So
1: enjoy that.
0: Not been up there yet. So Michigan Tech gets the blackout up in Bemidji on Thursday night.
1: Awesome, man. Well, have a great trip up there for your kid, man, and we appreciate your time as always, B-Man. Have a great day and a great week, my friend.
0: You guys do the same. Talk soon.
1: Brian Munson, HuskerOnline.com. Great stuff, him as always on a Tuesday. Take our final break. Come back with stories that we missed.
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1: 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Well, we alluded to this twice, or at least once today. Sierra Wright. Undrafted free agent to the Bengals. And he's stepping away from football. I think he's due to return. But he's headed to a lead movie role.
2: Lead role?
1: That's what it says. I've been reading.

0: like a big time role in a movie. It said, by the way, and I had to go research because I read all this stuff. He appeared in like 7 films.
1: Yeah.
0: Dating back to 2014, and I did not realize this. In LeBron James Space Jam, he was the son of LeBron James.
1: Yeah.
0: I did not know that.
1: Yeah.
0: Zach Taylor said two things he's really passionate about were colliding. He decided to pursue this opportunity. Wish him the best. He was fun to be around. He's really competed hard for us. It was fun watching him play. I thought he was ascending as a player. Obviously, he's chosen to go a different path.
1: Yeah, very talented.
0: Go get him, Sierra.
1: Yeah, why not?
0: And it's not been public about what the role is, but I did. It said
1: probably can't talk about it.
0: Yeah, publicly unknown, but he won't be the first. Yeah, so here you go. He's headed to the big screen. Congrats, Sierra.
1: Well, Sierra is headed to the big screen, and the NFL is headed outside of the U.S. internationally. Mm. Roger Goodell says that no doubt at some point there will be NFL teams outside the USA. What do you think about that? They're already trying to expand and play games over there, but
0: it's international, man. It's a worldwide product now. It's interesting to me to have. I mean, whatever is it? Did they say it's a new team? Are they going to send a team? Probably a new team.
1: Probably
0: expansion.
1: New ones. Yeah,
0: man, get drafted and know you're going to be like living in I don't know
1: Spain, Germany.
0: Be interesting. Worldwide product. The Lakers thing hit a snag. See this report? So they sold a bunch of their, they sold majority to, these two guys. Can't find them right now. Kushner and Iger, whatever the names are. $12.5 billion.
1: Former CEO of Disney.
0: Yeah. Now they're talking about it came out that they were going to sell the remaining 17.8%. Right?
1: Yeah.
0: But now, hold a minute. The Lakers governor, Ginny Buss, says that her lawyer said they're contesting this. Because apparently they voted, but she didn't vote. It takes all three to get the vote done to sell the remaining 17.8. Interesting. The lawyer said, "This is no sale at the time. It is without approval by the co-trustees, Ginny, Janie, and Joey." That's what the Ginny Buss's lawyer is contesting right now. Because you know what's at stake? Ginny Buss would no longer have the needed ownership percentage to remain governor of the team.
1: Mm-hmm. She has that agreement through 2030, I believe.
0: Yep.
1: Man, the Buss family has been around the Lakers forever. It just kind of came as a shock to me that they were selling the Lakers like that.
0: Yeah, and they said they did. They did say that they would be honoring that if the current agreement stayed in place. They would honor her being the governor, till 30.
1: First world problems.
0: Yep. yeah, the remaining $1 billion of the Lakers.
1: Right. Let's see here. C.J. Abrams for the Nationals is having a great year. One of his best years since his rookie year. Hitting the ball, I think he has like close to 30 home runs, 270 batting average, really high slugging percentage. But he has struggled defensively at shortstop, and they ended up moving him to second base, and you know that kind of didn't make him very happy. But his priority is to win games. But I think for anybody, it would kind of take it a little bit on the chin when they tell you, you know. Hey, bud, you're not very good at shortstop. We're gonna move you.
0: Yeah, he's pissed.
1: Yeah.
0: Hey, got to do what's best for the team.
1: Kind of like turning a starter into a bullpen guy or a closer. Mm-hmm. Hey, we don't really believe in you, so we want to move you over here.
0: Colts made a move yesterday, bringing on a veteran wide receiver who we all know spent 12 years with the Chargers, and that's Keenan Allen. He'll come over on a one-year deal with $8.3 million, as they have depth questions at receiver right now with the Colts. It's an interesting
1: one. I don't know how we didn't get to the AP poll, the preseason AP poll.
0: Yeah, there's some surprises. I think tomorrow, if you have some right now, but tomorrow I thought we'd throw that on the list.
1: Yeah.
0: Overrated. I always love to do it when we get the AP or whatever poll. Overrated, underrated, or disrespected.
1: Well, I will say it is kind of crazy to me that Indiana is getting so disrespected. You're coming off a season where you went 16-0. You got Kurt Cignanti as your head coach. You bring back everything that they brought back on the offensive and defensive line. You bring in Josh Hoover. You put them at sixth?
0: Woo!
1: That is crazy to me. There is no reason to me that Indiana shouldn't still be the retaining.
0: They didn't need any of that, did they?
1: No.
0: We'll get into that tomorrow because there's some other questions I got. And some. I think the polls can tell you whatever the voters say, blah, blah, blah. But also can tell you maybe disrespect, overrate, underrate, not convinced on a coach. Right? Maybe they're not convinced. By the way, Nebraska got no votes in the AP. They got him in the coaches, none. Okay? Coming up tomorrow, we'll talk AP poll. Husker volleyball talk tomorrow. We'll talk Carpetland Legion baseball tomorrow. Can they get it done? And the legend, the Mac, Henry TV Cannon. Have a great Tuesday. Be safe. Be blessed. Catch you on a hump day.
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13: From ABC News, I'm Michelle Franzen. Rising tensions over the Strait of Hormuz. President Trump posting a map on social media claiming the waterway is now U.S. territory and the naval blockade is in full force and effect. Iran's deputy foreign minister, though, disputing the claims, calling them delusional, and Iran says its own blockade remains in place. President Trump now threatening Oman, a U.S. ally, over its talks on a separate deal with Iran to reopen the strait. ABC's Jonathan Carl has more.
14: With oil prices climbing higher and talks with Iran going nowhere, President Trump threatened to, quote, bomb the expletive out of U.S. ally Oman if they get in the way of his goals in the Strait of Hormuz.
15: I don't think they'd behave very well, but we'd handle them very easily, just like we do others.
14: The war has reduced ship traffic in the strait to a standstill, rattling world markets and raising the price of gas. On average, Americans are paying over $4 a gallon, up over a dollar since the war began.
13: It's primary day across four states, including Florida and Alaska, putting a spotlight on recent GOP-led redistricting efforts for key congressional races that could determine control in the House and Senate. In Oakland, California, the lawsuit trial against Meta begins. The parent company of Instagram and Facebook facing a lawsuit by nearly 30 state attorneys general, alleging the platforms are designed to be addictive and have a negative impact on younger users' mental health.
16: In court filings, Meta estimates it could be forced to pay damages up to $1.4 trillion if it loses this case. Though Judge Yvonne Gonzalez-Rogers has called that number unreasonable, according to the outlet Law 360. Meta recently revealed it spent $2.4 billion on legal expenses in the second quarter of 2026 alone. And while that's relatively small potatoes for such a large company, it could add up, with hundreds of similar cases expected to go to trial in the coming months. Mike Dubusky, ABC News.
13: On Wall Street, stocks are lower this hour. 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
21: Alleged misuse of a credit card by a former Southeast Nebraska hospital administrator. Good morning, I'm Jeff Mode. Still some rain in the area, cloudy otherwise, 69 degrees at KFOR. The apparent misuse of a hospital's credit card by the now former CEO and financial officer saw over $38,000 in charges on a number of items. The hospital CEO and financial officer stepped down from the community hospital in Friend. The charges include golf outings in Nebraska, at least five other states too, plus travel and lodging, dining out, retail purchases, and online subscriptions. State Auditor Mike Foley confirmed Tuesday that a letter was sent by his office to the five-member board of the community hospital in Friend for a final review when the administrator abruptly stepped down. Read more at KFORnow.com. 26-year-old Stephen Schroeder of Lincoln arraigned in Lancaster County Court Monday afternoon and was charged with first-degree false imprisonment, domestic assault, child abuse resulting in no injury, willful reckless driving, and operating a motor vehicle to avoid arrest. Schroeder forced a woman and an infant into a vehicle Sunday afternoon near 48th and Y. Police were notified. They later found his vehicle, led a pursuit, and ended with a crash at 56th and Old Cheney. Court records showed the alleged abduction, chase, and crash happened as Schroeder was out on bond for domestic violence against the same woman back in June. He's due back in court September 17th. The latest case, and one in last week, where a 41-year-old woman was seen by witnesses being assaulted and forced into a vehicle by 46-year-old Tate Wright of Lincoln last Thursday near 1st and M Streets. Not part of the norm for Lincoln Police. LPD Public Information Manager Erica Thomas told reporters Monday, time makes a difference in a missing person or abduction case.
0: We ask that people report that information immediately because we do not want to delay our response. So the sooner that they can call us, if a member of the public witnesses something occurring where they're concerned about a possible abduction, whether a loved one has gone missing, that just allows us to get to work as quickly as possible.
21: Thomas adds officers always hope that they can intervene before anyone gets seriously hurt in abductions or missing person cases. Rain chances continuing into this afternoon today. We'll see a high around 84 later on. I'm Jeff Motes, KFOR News.
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25: Uh-huh.
24: So we control the Strait now?
25: What?
26: Well, that's what the Trumpster was saying. President Trump insisting that we control the Strait of Hormuz, even as Iranian officials say they're controlling it. And they fired a missile at another boat just today. So who knows what's going on, but this is the president yesterday speaking from the Oval Office.
24: Okay.
27: We control it. We control it with the blockade. We have a blockade. We control it with the blockade. And I like the idea of declaring it a territory.
28: Why can't you do that?
27: We have total control over the Strait. Now, they can be a nuisance. They can put a mine in the water, and people don't like having mines hit their million-dollar ships, you know, etc. But the blockade has been very effective.
25: Okay, I just heard a report this morning that it's a standstill in the Strait.
26: That's what I heard. Same thing.
25: Now, granted, you know, that's a few different reports, and one of them being ABC, not exactly trustworthy. More on that in
26: right.
25: a second. But that's the way we understand it.
26: Mm-hmm.
25: You need the 24-hour camera on the Strait to know
26: right.
25: exactly what's
26: that?
25: Going on, it seems.
26: We had that for right. that giraffe that was pregnant in labor. Why can't we do it with the Strait of Hormuz?
25: Yeah. Every zoo's got one. And then you got oil prices coming back up.
26: Mm-hmm.
25: And, yeah, people are tired of the gas prices. And, again, listen, I was the guy that really believed it was going to be over 4 to 6 weeks and then even said, for sure, by Memorial Day. And you could laugh at me, and
26: yes.
25: you did.
26: No, that was you, though.
25: It was.
26: I know.
25: Because I really did believe that.
26: See, I didn't corner the market on bad predictions on this show.
25: No.
26: I like to spread it around.
25: Yes. So, I mean, then you don't know what to believe.
26: Mm-hmm.
25: So that's where we're at right now. And by the way, ABC... I'll just go off on a tangent here. I heard this report this morning, and it was instantly just ticked off. Because if you remember last week, there was a bombshell on Fauci, mm-hmm. what he knew and when he knew it, especially with the vaccine and pregnant women, that the second shot could cause a miscarriage.
26: Mm-hmm.
25: That was a real thing. And he hid it from people. And, of course, we're having the conversation. Are they going to cover it? Legacy media. No, they didn't. Mm-hmm. ABC, nothing on that. Okay? So with that, you hear this morning. Roll it.
1: returned out of the CDC saying that the rate of vaccine exceptions for American kindergartens has reached a record high as kids go back to school. Brandon Alley here with the details. Good morning.
6: Hey, good morning to you guys. Yes, yeah. A record number of kindergartners are starting school by skipping routine vaccines. So doctors are now sounding the alarm, saying these vaccines help protect not just kids, but the entire community. New CDC data shows vaccine exemptions climbed to 4.2% during the 2025-2026 school year. That is up from 3.6% the year before, and nearly double the 2.2% from just 5 years ago. So why aren't kids getting vaccinated? Well, the data shows...
25: Why?
26: I know.
25: Why, Scott?
26: Because we don't trust anything they're telling us.
25: Yeah.
26: The CDC has no credibility whatsoever. They did it to themselves.
7: And I'm saying this as somebody who is a believer in the traditional vaccines that have been put out there. This is a tragedy of their own making.
26: Exactly.
7: You know, this is it. I mean, you wonder why. What has happened? They're like double in the last 5 years. Well, what's happened in the last 5 years? I'm gonna take a stab at that.
25: Well, let's just go to the rest of the report.
6: Those most exemptions are actually non-medical reasons, such as religious exemptions. And it comes as the country is dealing with a record-breaking year for measles cases in the last 35 years. The CDC says the percentage of kindergartners getting the MMR vaccine, which protects against measles, mumps, and rubella, slipped to 92.4%. And that is below the 95% experts say is needed to maintain that herd immunity. So, guys, while the overall numbers are declining slowly, health officials say that even small dips, increased risk of outbreaks as highly contagious diseases like measles continue to spread.
1: Of course, this is going on as President Trump and RFK Jr. are questioning the efficacy of vaccines.
6: Absolutely.
26: Oh, had to do that, didn't you, huh? Had to.
25: So that's what it is. That's what's caused it.
26: He had to do that.
25: You lying sacks. You lied to your audience all through COVID when you knew the truth. Terry Moran last week that used to work for ABC said they spiked my story, and he was livid. It is. It's disgusting.
7: Well, and I mean, it is so frustrating because there's no reflection on any of this, on how we got to any of this point. The other thing that's frustrating to me is that they're saying, oh, yeah, it's RFK Jr., it's President Trump. And then you look at what are the causes of the, like, measles in particular. Like, what's going on here? So, like, in West Texas, that was a big story. Yep. So that was a closely knit Mennonite community that did not vaccinate against measles.
25: Right.
7: Like, that was the case there. What they really don't want to talk about is the, I don't know, what, 15 million to 20 million illegal aliens who came across the border under the Biden administration who had never seen the inside of a doctor's office, much less gotten vaccines.
25: Exactly.
7: They really don't want to talk about that. I saw one news report that said, well, also close-knit immigrant communities. That's how they described it. It's like, well, yeah.
26: That's incredible.
25: It is.
26: You know, I mean, the thing is, too, I mean, you have to have your vaccines, a lot of cases, to enter school. Mm-hmm. Yeah, that's the way it is, right? To enter the country, nah.
25: It's just propaganda.
26: Yeah, we don't need a passport, a vaccine passport.
25: With all of these different news organizations. I mean, I've said it a million times.
26: That comment at the end was, he didn't have to do that.
7: Oh, he always
26: does. But it's just so editorialized at the end.
25: Well, you're trying to shape opinion.
26: Well, exactly.
25: And for the people that still watch that and, quote, get their news there, they believe it.
26: Yes.
25: That's why half of Democrats still very much trust media. And it's 8% of Republicans. Because they've seen the lies time and time again, but they have another source to get their news.
26: Well, that was brought up when Fauci was testifying. I mean, when they had him in front where he wasn't testifying, he said nothing. But, I mean, it was the idea that the mistrust that exists out there now for anything resulting from the CDC or anywhere else is your fault, is on you.
25: But they won't own that. And it's also media.
26: In concert with the media, yes.
25: Yes. Now we're finding out school choice is racist.
7: Yes.
25: Who said that?
7: The Democrat running for U.S. Senate in Texas says that giving families the option to take their tax dollars to private school is racist. This is James Tallarico, that weird little guy.
25: Okay.
8: I led the fight against this private school voucher bill, which has its roots in school segregation. The first voucher bill was proposed in Texas in 1957, which was just a few years after Brown v. Board.
25: Right.
8: And it was a deliberate attempt to allow white parents to take their kids out of newly integrated public schools and send their kids to white-only private schools.
25: Right.
8: And so I fought tooth and nail to prevent that voucher bill from passing because it would hurt our our students, but it would particularly hurt our black students across the state because we know that public education is underfunded.
9: Right.
10: Okay.
26: Yes, because obviously nothing has changed since the 1950s.
10: It's ridiculous.
9: I was just going to say that, yeah.
26: I looked at the stats, though, because the voucher program in Texas is very new. Currently, the voucher program, 80% of students come from households earning under $66,000 a year. Black students make up about 14% of that, meaning they're slightly, if you're wanting to, you know, extrapolate races here, they're slightly overrepresented relative to the general population. So it's not a bunch of rich white guys saying, oh, I don't want my kids mixing it up with the people of color, you know, I don't like that. No, man, it's a lot of people who either, most of them actually have come from charter schools.
10: Mm-hmm.
26: That they just made this lateral move because a private school may be closer, maybe a better opportunity for them. But either way, you have a lot of kids for whom their public education choice was not suitable to their needs. And the early data coming in on this, too, is that children with disabilities are benefiting greatly for this because Texas weights it differently based on need. And so kids who need special attention because of whatever disability they're dealing with, they're benefiting from this hugely. So I think, you know, James Tallarico clearly hates people with disabilities, regardless.
10: Well, the other thing is, whenever they go into neighborhoods and talk to the moms, they want their kids to go to a different school because mm-hmm. they know the school that their kid is going to is failing.
26: Mm-hmm.
10: And is failing them not only as students, but as human beings. Like the state of Illinois, the freaking governor there is touting record number of graduations. Okay, and then you go into Chicago schools, right, where they're touting this, and it's kids that don't know how to freaking read
26: because
10: they just get passed through the system. It's a joke. Just an absolute joke.
9: I would think, too, that a lot of these and a lot of people I know who do private schools or homeschooling are doing it for religious reasons.
10: Some are, yeah.
9: They're faith-based.
10: Sure. You know?
9: A lot of that, too. They're like, we're not sending our kids here.
10: Oh, for the indoctrination?
9: Yes.
10: No.
9: Right.
10: Well, don't want any part of that. We'll get to a story a little bit later with California where there's a lawsuit because on their field trip they decided to go visit a mosque and they're handing out Qurans and, isn't this great? But it's the only religion that does that in that school district.
26: Right.
10: Just crazy. Mm-hmm. Speaking of California, they're banning most tires?
26: This is the most tires. California story that's ever California'd, man. So California has approved new rules limiting what tires you can buy and when it's time to replace them on your car. It's expected to eliminate 70% of the tires currently sold in California by 2033. A California Energy Commission member, Nancy Skinner, says this is about forcing people to get more efficient tires, which will save you money in the long run, even though they're killing the majority of the supply.
10: These wow.
26: economic illiterates, man.
10: Okay.
11: Relax. Well, we regulate hair dryers, TVs, refrigerators, all kinds of appliances, right? And tires are really not much different. So I think we've got some pretty good experience within our shop that does that. And the tires, you know, it's like if I'd been on the commission those 20 years ago, maybe we wouldn't have taken so long, but at least we're doing it today.
12: So did you push it? You were the one who said, let's do this?
11: The chair and the rest of us, especially, look at the gas prices everyone's experiencing.
10: Oh, my God.
11: How much we're paying for gas. If we can bring each Californian's cost down just a little bit, then why wouldn't we?
26: The gas prices.
10: Gillis, tires. On Netflix, they got to incorporate this into an episode.
26: They do.
9: They could be like the Flintstones and just have rocks tires.
26: I mean, one, you're going to have a whole lot of people opening up tire shops, like, right on the edge of Nevada.
10: Oh, yeah.
26: People can drive over there and get it. Get what they want, actually. Wow. But also, like, okay, the reason gas prices are so high is because of overregulation. And so you're going to regulate your way out of punitive regulation? Really?
10: That's right.
26: What the hell is that?
9: With more regulations.
10: Yeah. You know, if you want to get, well, it depends on your sense of humor. You can find this funny, you could find it depressing, or maybe a little of both. Happened to see this on Fox last night. Jesse Waters sends Johnny, he's got Johnny out on the street. He goes to the Jersey Shore. Just to ask some basic questions, just as a sampling, okay?
14: Who is Donald Trump's vice president?
15: Am I?
13: Couldn't tell you. Don't pay attention.
14: I couldn't tell you.
13: J.D. Vance.
15: Hey.
16: Vice President, Vice President. I don't know. J.K. Rowling.
18: Name the three branches of government.
16: I don't know why I chose to do this. Oh, God, I'm bad with all this.
19: Congress.
13: Conservative.
16: Republican. Yeah. Democrat.
13: Judicial, legislative.
16: Executive.
25: If you think that's bad, we're just scratching the surface.
9: Oh, I can't wait. Is there more?
25: Oh, yeah.
21: All right.
25: And the five stories we're watching today, Shred.
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10: The Markley, Van Camp, and Robbins show. Jamie Markley, David Van Camp, Scott Robbins, and now the five stories we're watching today.
5: One, two, three, four, five.
26: All right, number five. America is experiencing its biggest prescription drug price deflation in generations. Prescription drug prices fell by the steepest annual decline in more than six decades. Trump RX plus the most favored nation deals that the Trump administration has worked out have helped. Changes in Medicare pricing under the Biden administration also went into effect in January as well. The biggest problem is trying to tell people that because most people just pay the price that shows up at Walgreens or CVS or whatever.
10: Exactly. Right?
26: And so they don't know what the savings may or may not be. Number four, a man named Salman Ahmed Elmi has been charged in a Medicaid fraud scheme in Minnesota. He's also linked to several people involved in a sex trafficking operation. He was previously given the Outstanding Refugee Award for Entrepreneurship by the Minnesota Department of Human Services.
10: Yes.
9: Unbelievable.
10: That's fantastic.
26: Number three, Disney has filed a lawsuit against the FCC claiming they're carrying out a retaliatory campaign with threats to The View and Jimmy Kimmel. Number two, Justice Department.
10: Oh, come on.
26: Yeah, right.
10: Give me a break.
26: And then number two, Justice Department plans to send 1,000 election observers to watch voting during midterms in key races. And number one, President Trump says the U.S. has no planned talks with Iran, but that the Strait of Hormuz remains open and operating. Kind of. There's relatively little traffic, and a ship was hit by an Iranian missile today.
10: Okay. Well, I started to play the clip that I saw on Fox last night of Johnny's, the street guy for Jesse Waters. He was at the Jersey Shore Beach. And this is talking to all these people look, you know, pretty young. I would say between 18 and 23 or 4.
9: Yeah.
10: And we cut it off right around where he's asking the three branches of government. And this one girl wants a hint. Okay.
6: Give me a hint. I don't know.
7: Jew?
6: Jewish?
7: What is the First Amendment of the Constitution?
6: I have no idea.
7: I'm allowing you to do it right now.
6: Oh, free will?
7: I got nothing.
6: Freedom of speech?
9: Okay.
6: I need help.
7: What is the Second Amendment of the Constitution? The right to vote?
10: I don't know.
6: I have no idea.
7: You have two of them.
6: This is a trick question. I don't know.
10: Bear arms.
7: You packing?
10: Yeah, that dude's got some muscles, too. Yeah. He's the one that answers most of them correctly. The one sort of gym bro guy. Anyway.
6: The right to go places?
7: How many Supreme Court justices are there?
6: 20.
8: 101.
7: Love.
8: 55.
6: 13.
8: 7.
7: Higher.
8: 8.
6: 9.
7: Name a justice.
6: What do you mean?
7: Amy
6: Winehouse.
10: Would you stop there because they got you?
26: Well,
10: you keep it. It's still going.
6: Gomez.
7: No. Samuel.
8: Adams.
7: John.
6: Summit.
7: Katanji.
8: Oh, I got nothing there.
7: Neil.
8: Armstrong. Brett Kavanaugh.
10: Hey.
6: I know Nancy something.
7: Nancy?
6: Pelosi.
7: She's not a justice.
6: Oh. We just call my dog Nancy Pelosi.
7: Who was president in the 1990s?
10: Which begs the question, if your family's called the dog Nancy Pelosi, you know nothing. about what's going on in the world? Okay, go
6: How
10: ahead.
6: Am I supposed to know this?
0: 1990s. I wasn't even alive.
11: Before Bush, I can't really
10: Who was president?
6: Oh. Joe Clinton?
10: Joe Clinton?
6: FDR.
11: Clinton.
6: I got nothing. I'm really, I should not have done this.
7: His wife ran for president.
6: I have no idea.
7: She wanted to break a glass ceiling.
6: Why would you want to do that?
10: We're doomed. Okay. Trump was asked about AOC. Pretty funny answer. That at News Update. What's your story?

0: Or two of the suspects made regular trips to New York and Philadelphia to buy as much as a kilogram of the drug at a time. They say the cocaine was then allegedly packaged to sell to students at two fraternity houses. The drugs were allegedly then sold to other students with payments in cash or using apps. Officials say one of the suspects was known as the largest dealer of coke for Penn State students.
1: ABC's Lionel Moyes. The battle over reopening the Strait of Hormuz heating up. President Trump claims the strait is now U.S. territory. Iran says it controls the shipping waterway. Air defense systems in the UAE activated today due to a missile threat. And oil prices rising due to uncertainty in the Middle East. This is ABC News.
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19: The Markley, Van Camp, and Robbins Show. I'm Jamie Markley, the Gen Xer, the Millennial David Van Camp, the Sexy Boomer, that's Scott Robbins.
20: Yo, man.
19: Okay, so a lot of Democrats are trying to distance themselves from, quote, woke one.
20: Yeah, like it's something you just sort of say, yeah, that was crazy, huh? Anyway, we don't want to do that anymore. We just want to pack the court and, you know, do away with the Senate.
19: Yep, open borders, everything else.
20: Yep.
19: Trump was asked about Alexandria Ocasio-Cortez and woke one.
4: She said the other week AOC, woke one was crazy. She's trying to back.

0: And now Dave is like, yeah, it tastes great.
1: No, you're not allowed. I know Jamie just had this big thing about no rules and all that. No, you're not allowed. We've gone over this. Jamie was the sprinter boozer.
2: Yes.
1: Right? You were like, you didn't, you know, wasn't necessarily for the distance, but, you know, you
2: I didn't need a drink every day like you, Scott. Yeah. You were a worse alcoholic than me by far.
0: Scott. The degrees of alcoholism, yes.
1: Scott was more of the marathon drunk, and I'm the turkey trot 5K. Just occasionally have a problem. But I'm just saying, like, with it just depends, you know, but I don't know. For Scott, I'd be worried that he's like, well, I'll just cut, you know, 1 6-pack of NA with one real beer, and then it's off to the races.
2: Yeah.
0: You're calling me again. Hey, you want to go drinking?
1: Hey, look, it's Thanksgiving. We got the turkey trot. All right.
0: Let's go.
1: Here's some June Beam.
2: When you both did still drink, because I quit long before you.
0: Yes.
2: David always told me, you just bailed on him. Like, he's just in the middle. You're at a ball game, and you just up and left.
1: You did, yeah. It was a Thirsty Thursday at the ballpark, and it's like the fifth inning or something. And all of a sudden, you said, I'm going to go get a refill. Okay. I'm thinking he's coming back, and then all of a sudden, it's the eighth inning, and I'm like, he's gone. Where'd he go?
2: What is that?
0: I don't know. I don't know. It's a lot of unexplained things.
1: I call him, and he's like, oh, yeah, man, I left. What? You could have told me.
0: Sorry about that. I apologize now.
2: So, yes, I suppose you ended. I guess it's about 50-50 here. Yeah. It's all right for some people, and probably
0: I'd like to try it, though, the good stuff.
2: Yeah?
0: I would.
2: Well, I think I could just drink a little bit. No, I'm not going to do the Brad Pitt thing. Yeah. That always freaks you guys out. Yeah. All right. No. The return of Mini Donut and Honey Bun Thief. Have you heard this? Nimrods of the News and the News Update.
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0: Really?
1: Yeah. 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
2: 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Oh, more on that later, man. Wow. All right, we got to get the Nimrod. There we go.
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6: I love the poorly educated.
2: All right. Nimrods in the News. We go to Louisiana. 18-year-old John Jordan arrested after stealing from a Circle K. He walked out with a fountain drink and several snacks, including mini donuts, honey buns, and pound cake. Mm. Value just under $20. Store clerk called the police, but by the time they showed up, John was nowhere to be found. Until he came back. For some reason, he returned to the scene. And while police were still in the area, it's unclear why, maybe he decided he needed more snacks. Police saw him and then arrested him. He was also wanted for a previous burglary at an Elks Lodge.
0: Oh.
2: Oh, yeah. It's worse at the Elks Lodge than it is the Circle K, isn't it?
0: Yes.
2: And why is that, Scott?
0: Well, because it's the Elks Lodge.
2: Okay.
0: It's good people, you know.
2: All right. Not good people at the Circle K?
0: I don't know, Igor.
2: All right.
0: No, they're great people at the Circle K and the Elks Club both. Sometimes they go to both.
2: The cop said, apparently, returning to the scene really does work, just not in the way he had probably hoped. He was charged with simple burglary and theft. You gotta wait. Why are you going back?
0: I don't know.
2: Like, man, that honey bun was so good, you can't stop it just once.
1: Exactly.
2: And that's Nimrod's in the News.
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13: From ABC News, I'm Michelle Franzen. Another ship under attack in the Strait of Hormuz. The British military's UK Maritime Trade Operations Center says a projectile hit a ship trying to exit the strait. The U.S. and Iran, meantime, continue to battle for control over the critical shipping waterway. ABC's Karen Travers has more.
14: Every time the president has brought this up, Iran has pushed back very strongly. This has been the sticking point going back to June when they tried to reach that deal to reopen the strait, and they continue to haggle over this. And we heard a very forceful response from the Iranians just about the state of negotiations. They say the Strait of Hormuz will not open until the U.S. blockade is lifted, until the frozen assets are released, until they're able to sell oil again, and also they say until the threats and military options are off the table.
13: President Trump now claiming the strait is under U.S. territory and vowing to target Oman, a U.S. ally, for negotiating with Iran on passage for ships. Ukrainian forces striking deep inside Russia, launching more than 600 drones across Moscow overnight. ABC's Lama Hassan says Russia delivering a counterattack.
14: Russia launching a wave of attacks hitting Kharkiv, killing at least 10 people. We heard from President Zelensky. He said that they will definitely respond. He called it a brutal attack. So I think it's fair to say that these tit-for-tat attacks that we've been seeing recently, they are looking like they will continue.
13: Parts of the Midwest inundated with a week of torrential rain and flooding, bracing for more. Indiana floodwaters starting to recede and crews still assessing the damage. Here's ABC's Ginger Z.
5: Rivers are still swollen, not just in West Virginia, but also Indiana. It's been an awful week. And in Ripley, West Virginia, it was up to 9 inches of rain, filling backyards, covering roads, forcing water rescues. They're going to get more rain in Indiana on Wednesday night, but they have one dry day today to get ahead.
13: Severe heat is a concern in western states, along with parts of the South and Southwest. 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
16: Misuse of a Southeast Nebraska hospital's credit card by a former administrator. Good afternoon, I'm Jeff Motes. Cloudy skies, 72 degrees at KFOR. The CEO and financial officer of the community hospital in Friend, about 40 miles west of Lincoln, suddenly resigned after State Auditor Mike Foley's office sent a letter indicating improper use of the hospital's credit card. Foley today tells KFOR News that the hospital had fallen victim to over $38,000 of improper credit card charges.
17: Particularly troubling because he tried to mislead us, which is actually a criminal offense. There's a criminal statute that says you cannot try to mislead a state auditor when he's engaged in his audit work, which he did.
16: Foley said the letter and supporting evidence are now being provided to appropriate law enforcement agencies, including the Saline County Attorney's Office. The ex-administrator is now trying to make restitution to the hospital for its financial losses and corresponding legal expenses. You can read more at KFORnow.com. Two abduction cases in the past week have fortunately resulted in the arrest of two men in Lincoln, but LPD takes these cases seriously, and they ask witnesses about a possible abduction or missing persons case to contact them immediately. That way, officers can get to work right away, according to LPD Public Information Manager Erica Thomas.
18: Hopefully be able to intervene before anyone is injured or any significant injuries happen. In this case, obviously, we had some minor injuries, but we were able to get them help and connect with them as quickly as possible versus something worse happening.
16: Thomas referring to what happened Sunday, where 26-year-old Stephen Schroeder of Lincoln was arrested after he allegedly abducted a woman and infant near 48th and Y that later led to a pursuit that ended at 56th and Old Cheney. Schroeder, who was out on bond for a domestic incident with the same woman in June, was arraigned on Monday for several charges in Lancaster County Court. Last Thursday, a 41-year-old woman was seen being assaulted and abducted near 1st and M Streets and later found at a hotel near 56th and Superior. The suspect in that case, 46-year-old Tate Wright, was arrested Thursday and arraigned last Friday. Still a 40% chance of showers the rest of the afternoon. Maybe some thunderstorms, too. We will try to reach a high around 84 today. I'm Jeff Motes, KFOR News.
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25: Well, this story, interesting. Lawsuit in California. Group of parents suing the Palo Alto Unified School District and Brent Klein, principal of the high school, in federal court, alleging the school's social justice pathway turned a class field trip to a Santa Clara mosque into taxpayer-funded religious indoctrination.
2: Jeez.
1: I'm sorry, what was the social justice pathway?
25: Yes.
0: What does that mean? Is that an organization?
25: That's a 3-year course track open to students beginning sophomore year.
1: It's,
25: mm-hmm.
1: No offense, but that sounds pretty commie to me.
25: Yes, very much so. So, you know, in this complaint, students were allegedly coerced into participating in Islamic religious practices, donning hijabs and accepting Qurans. Yes. So the suit was filed a week or so ago, centers on a fall 2025 visit to the Muslim Community Association Mosque in Santa Clara. According to the complaint, students were encouraged to don Islamic religious attire, were given Qurans to take home, and observed a midday prayer service. So you got 10 individual plaintiffs and an advocacy group, Community Members for Religious Neutrality in Public Schools. They brought the case. 8 are Jewish of the individuals, by the way. There's one Hindu and somebody else living in neighboring communities and do not have children enrolled at the school. The complaint alleges that the mosque is the only house of worship the program visits and alleges its website has promoted both the school visits and local religious conversions. So in the filing, it says the district failed to maintain religious neutrality, failed to ensure equal treatment among faiths, failed to protect student privacy, and failed to vet, supervise, and monitor religiously divisive outside speakers during the school-sponsored event. Apparently, one of the speakers there was very critical of Jews.
2: Really?
1: No way. That never happens.
25: I know. Except when it does, time and time again.
1: Right. Except all those times when, yes, it happens.
25: Yes, of course. So, yeah. This seemed like a pretty easy case.
1: Well, yeah.
25: I'm sure there will be claims of Islamophobia.
0: Well, of course.
1: Well, I just always wonder, and I will give a tip of the cap to Bill Maher, who's just old school liberal, who has called out sort of this double standard, because he hates religion. He thinks religious people are dumb, or thinks that people who would believe in that is a very silly thing.
25: Mm-hmm.
1: And he at least has been consistent as a liberal to say, no, I think it's all bad, including Islam. Like, why does Islam get a pass? And he's been banging that drum for years.
25: Well, he'll also say it's a way worse idea than any of the rest.
1: Yeah, and so I think, where are the actual liberals on this?
25: Oh, they're not really liberals in that classic sense anymore, I don't think.
0: Well,
25: they're
0: being
25: very
0: liberal
25: few.
0: Is being pro this mosques and Islam.
25: Oh, yeah.
0: I mean, you got that's part of the deal now.
25: Oh, I just saw a clip of an interview with a woman.
0: One of the same.
25: That is very liberal, and she was asked, if you had someone running down the street yelling Allah Akbar, or a person with a MAGA hat, who are you more intimidated by? She's like, oh, the MAGA hat. And people, you know, commenting online is like, where did people lose their minds?
1: Sorry, this just triggered some ADHD in my brain. Have you seen the so-called, what they call it, prank videos, but they're trying to call out Islamophobia? And what they do is they dress up and they run onto trains, crowded trains, yelling, Allahu Akbar! And then they sort of laugh as people obviously flee, because some people have a survival instinct and they know when a couple of dudes dressed up in that garb start yelling that, people are going to die.

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23: One, two, three, four, five.
24: All right, number five, a man named Salman Ahmed Elmi has been a St. Paul man, they say.
25: That's great.
24: Okay. He's been charged in a Medicaid fraud scheme in Minnesota. He's also been linked to several people involved in a sex trafficking operation. He was previously given the Outstanding Refugee Award for Entrepreneurship by the Minnesota Department of Human Services. Cool.
0: What a mess. That whole state. What the hell is going on?
24: He tried turning Minnesota off and turning it back on again.
3: Yeah, that might help. By the way, if you criticize this person and he harms himself, it's your fault.
24: Oh, right.
3: For calling it out.
24: Okay, sure.
3: Okay.
0: Well, that's right. We did learn that this week, didn't we? Huh? Mm-hmm.
24: Yeah. We sure did. Number four, America has experienced its biggest prescription drug price deflation in generations. The problem is because most people do go through regular insurance, you don't know. You don't know it.
3: That's true.
24: I mean, it's wild. Number three, activists who... Okay, so James O'Keefe... He and his buddy, Cam Higby, they went to Minnesota, remember?
3: It's an all-time.
24: And they had, because there's a law that's been on the books for like 50 years or something like that in Minnesota, where you can register other people to vote just by vouching for them at a polling station. And you can vouch for up to 8 people, right? They dressed up in these just ridiculous so-called Muslim costumes. I mean, it was... The headline from the local CBS News affiliate says activists who filmed themselves posing as Minnesota voters during primary elections may be in legal trouble. Because, and they might be. I mean, I think I might have mentioned that when we talked about it last week. Like, oh, gosh. But that's the story. It's not how absurd
3: the
24: election system is in Minnesota. It's that these guys are bad. Number two, Ryan Michael English is a man who thinks he's a woman. He brought Molotov cocktails to D.C. and planned to throw them at Treasury Secretary Scott Bessent during his Senate confirmation. Well, he was caught, arrested, and he has now been sentenced to just over 6 years in prison, which seems odd because that's not like a death threat online. That the dude brought the weapons he was going to kill him with.
3: Yes.
24: But just over 6 years.
3: Seems a little more serious, yeah. Huh.
24: Okay. Number one, President Trump says the U.S. has no planned talks with Iran, but that the Strait of Hormuz remains open and operating. But there is, I mean, relatively speaking, pre-war, little traffic going through, and a ship was actually hit by an Iranian projectile today. So who knows? On and on it goes.
3: Mm-hmm.
24: On a much lighter note, those are the top five stories of the day. 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
3: If someone from Gen Z calls you polyester, that's not a good thing.
24: What is that?
0: Well, I would think not.
3: It's an insult. What do you take it as?
0: Like why you wore the polyester suits.
3: It just,
0: and you're an old guy?
3: Just means you're low quality or inauthentic.
0: Yeah, okay.
3: That's the insult.
24: Okay. I don't know.
3: I haven't heard any of my kids use that yet.
0: I haven't heard that one yet either.
3: Not sure. Every once in a while, it's been this crazy thing over the last year or so in different cards that they'll write out to me of like, you know, I got to admit, you were right about a lot of things. There's nothing better in a card. Love you, and you know what? You know, when I was 19, right. And you said, well, oh, my gosh, thank you. That meant a lot to me. I appreciate it. Okay, we got to get to how is it that black people can't get ID? And what's your story? Coming up.
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11: It's primary day in three states, Wyoming, Alaska, and in Florida, where the governor, Senate, and House seats are up for grabs. No new discussions are planned to end the six-month war in Iran, and battling to control the Strait of Hormuz continues. A top executive at Warren Memorial Hospital in Friend has been caught making $38,000 in fraudulent credit card charges. 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
1: ABC News. I'm Michelle Franzen. The stalemate in the Strait of Hormuz hitting another snag. President Trump in a post claims the waterway is part of a U.S. territory and is threatening to strike Oman if the U.S. ally continues talks with Iran on a separate deal to control the strait. ABC News contributor and former defense official Mick Mulroy says attacking Oman would damage U.S. leadership in the

0: Hey, it's Schmitty.
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11: The Markley, Van Camp, and Robbins Show. I'm Jamie Markley, the Gen Xer, the Millennial David Van Camp, the Sexy Boomer Scott Robbins. Mm-hmm. So who is saying black people can't get ID?
12: Oh, that would be James Tallarico, the weird little guy running for Senate in Texas. He's the Democrat nominee. He says black people can't get an ID when he's talking about voting rights.
11: It sounds to me like black people couldn't get the candidate they wanted because it was rigged.
12: Right.
11: That's what Jasmine Crockett says.
12: Yeah, absolutely.
11: But anyway, go ahead, James.
13: We as human beings have the right to shape our own destinies, mm-hmm. and we do that through the vote. Mm-hmm. And so many brave Americans, so many brave black Americans have fought and died for that right. And so for politicians in Austin or in Washington, as they're now doing with this SAVE Act, they are trying to rob our neighbors, particularly our black neighbors,
11: How?
13: Of those God-given rights.
11: How?
13: So I have a track record of using every tool in my toolbox to protect voting rights.
11: Boy, he's got all the cliches
14: back
11: down.
14: Back to the toolbox,
12: he
14: yep.
12: He really does, yep.
11: He's got the dorkdom thing nailed down, but that's not going to appeal to the black vote. It's just not.
14: But you might as well. Like 80 to 90% of black voters understand how to get an ID.

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9: The Markley, Van Camp, and Robbins show. Yeah, a lot of people talk about weight loss injections because they get results. But you know the story. Some people don't want to deal with needles. Don't want to do the injections. And some people have read the fine print or talked to friends or even heard from celebrities some of the horror stories of side effects and, you know, little accidents that happen at the most inopportune times. And you want to stay away from that. What?
10: Mm-hmm. The old accidents that happen.
9: I'm trying not to be graphic.
10: I know. I understand. That's just the whole notion behind it and the sneezing that takes place and starts the whole thing.
9: The sneezing,
10: yeah,
9: I mean, just a little sneeze is causing that, and then it happens. Oh, golly!
11: I think it's more you just kind of gamble on a fart and lose, you know.
9: Yeah, pretty much, yeah. You want to stay away from all that. There is a supplement called Lean, and it's helped a lot of people.
11: Yeah, if you want to lose weight, but you don't want to be playing Russian roulette, yes, there is this thing called Lean. It works.
10: Not even
11: like
10: a real
11: shots,
10: thing.
11: Yes, no needles. 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
9: News update, David Van Camp.
11: Mike Rogers, the Republican running for Senate in Michigan, posted a photo of himself in an old Ford truck as part of this massive car cruise, classic car show called the Woodward Dream Cruise.
9: Okay.
11: Largest in the country, I'm told. A top staffer for the Democrat in the race, you know, the top Democrat, the Democrat in the race is Abdul El Sayed, responded by saying, Mike Rogers' campaign has the aesthetics of a 1960s white flight suburb and a KKK cross burning.
10: Oh, my God.
11: That's a fun message during a large car show in, you know, the home of the auto industry.
9: No kidding. People got to see through that.
11: They hate America. They just hate America. That's all there is to it.
9: It comes down to that, yes. All right, we got to get to Nimrod. Here we go.
12: When the going gets tough.
13: Damn it, this is too hard.
12: The dumb get dumber.
14: All right, Dean.
12: It's Nimrod's in the News on the Markley, Van Camp, and Robbins Show.
15: I love the poorly educated.

0: Nimrod's the news. I like this sentence. It seems there really is no extreme for some influencers. They won't go to this for the sake of their content, even if it puts their lives at risk. As the warning is going out, to stop taking pictures with sharks. Because people keep getting bitten.
1: Yeah.
0: Dude.
1: Sharks
0: this
1: are,
0: is three this year.
1: They are eating machines. That is what they are designed to do, and they've done it well for millions of years.
0: Scientists are issuing warnings, saying, hey, you want to stay away for a reason. This one, Tayan Dalazin, almost lost her leg in an encounter with a 7-foot nurse shark as it clamped its jaws around her thigh and held her underwater for several seconds. I'm seeing it right now. It's insane. That's just off the Brazilian coast. It was all to get the shot for her social media. So, yes, influencers getting bitten by shark. Nimrod in the news.
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9: From ABC News, I'm Michelle Franzen. Pennsylvania's Attorney General announcing that the alleged leader of a cocaine trafficking ring involving Penn State University students and two student fraternities surrendered earlier this morning. 24-year-old Agostino Abatiello was arraigned on numerous felonies. 13 other suspects are also charged in the case that dates back to 2023.
10: Officials say one of the suspects was known as the largest dealer of coke for Penn State students. The only non-student charged is one suspect's father, accused of hiding drugs and cash in a safe and obstructing the investigation. Penn State reacting to the charges saying, "We are horrified by these serious allegations," adding, "Criminal activity, including hazing such as this, has no place at our institution."
9: ABC's Lionel Moise. Talks are stalled over reopening the Strait of Hormuz. The U.S. and Iran remain at odds with blockades in place and ship traffic curtailed. Iran's deputy foreign minister called claims by President Trump in a social media post that the Strait is part of U.S. territory delusional. And President President Trump is warning Oman that the U.S. will carry out strikes if it continues separate talks with Iran on controlling the waterway. ABC's Karen Travers has more.
11: He had done this back in May when Oman was working with Iran to come up with a plan for how the strait could be managed. Oman is a key U.S. ally in the region, so it is significant that the president is once again putting this threat on the table. But, you know, to see him do that, it seems unlikely, given that we haven't seen U.S. strikes against Iran in several weeks at this point. But Oman has tried to play this role of mediator, working with Iran to come up with a strategy for the strait.
9: Voters across four states are casting ballots today ahead of the midterm elections. In Florida, recent Republican-led redistricting maps are in effect. Those races could help determine control in the House and Senate. You're listening to ABC News.
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15: Improper use of a hospital credit card. Good afternoon, I'm Jeff Motes. Cloudy sky and 74 degrees at KFOR. At a time when rural Nebraska hospitals are facing budget crunches, comes word from State Auditor Mike Foley's office today that a hospital administrator has resigned while an investigation of improper use of a credit card is underway. According to Foley, the CEO and financial officer of the community hospital and Friend apparently misused the hospital's credit card by charging over $38,000 for a number of items, including golfing expenses in Nebraska and at least five other states.
16: And come back and charge off all of his expenses, travel, food, lodging, and golf, to the hospital. That's not right. You can't do that.
15: Foley did not name the administrator, but added supporting evidence is now being provided to the Saline County attorney for possible criminal charges after the administrator apparently misled Foley's office. You can read more at KFORnow.com. A new independent business association is now launching a membership drive in Nebraska. Citizens for Free Enterprise is an organization with a focus of helping aspiring business owners pursue and achieve the American dream, according to National Field Director Bud Seinhorst.
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15: You can read more about this at KFORnow.com. In sports, Carpetland from Legion Post 500, consisting of players from Lincoln East, will play for a national championship at the American Legion Baseball World Series in Shelby, North Carolina this evening at 6 o'clock Lincoln time on ESPNU. They'll take on Portland, Oregon. Carpetland played for a national title in 2023, but fell to League City, Texas 1-0. Should Carpetland defeat Portland, they would be the first team from Nebraska to win the American Legion national title since Omaha McDivitt's from Creighton Prep in 1939. This afternoon, still a 40% chance of thunderstorms, otherwise staying mostly cloudy and a high of 84. I'm Jeff Motes, KFOR News.
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0: all part of the democratic solution to healthcare. Well, there's this Marxist unity group that's actually on YouTube. And so people are looking at some of the clips from, you know, what they're saying. Here's just a sample of the Democratic
1: Socialists.
0: When it comes
1: to these spontaneous uprisings or mass movements, so-called spontaneous, we know that they arise out of crises within capitalist society. We as DSA can be a major force that can provide that sharp edge by working in coalition with other organizations, developing those clear democratic processes to come up with a political platform, messaging and strategy, and maintain that energy while also giving the capitalist class a bloody nose.
0: Okay. Are you just shaking your head, Scott?
2: I don't know. These guys. The capitalist, the bloody nose.
0: No. Well, here's the thing. I'll be honest. I go back and forth on this. Because I look at the videos of these people. They look like losers. They talk like dorks. They're all like, yeah, it's about revolution. Okay, until it comes to your door. And then you're hiding.
2: Right.
0: And at the same time, you see all the indoctrinated people living in the United States that are all for this movement. And that's what's scary.
3: Yeah, because every time these the like true believers in the trenches or whatever start talking, mm-hmm. you realize they're morons. They're dumb. And they're more often than not, they're spoiled brats.
0: Yes.
3: And, okay, those aren't dangerous people. But the people who are helping to prop them up,
0: oh, yeah.
3: Shadows, all that. You know, you have foreign governments who are very involved mm-hmm. in this, along with left-wing dark money forces in the United States. Those are dangerous people because they don't find these idiots and get them elected into office. They find people that may actually have some form of competence and ruthless efficiency. That's dangerous.
0: Yeah, and they just need these idiots
3: yes.
0: to be part of the soldier crew.
2: The social misfits who all of a sudden people are paying attention to.
0: Yes.
2: Yeah.
0: Like this Marxist D-bag.
4: So the two things that we're famous for is our commitment to a program and our hatred of the United States Constitution.
0: That guy.
4: And what the program does is it gives us a roadmap to revolution, and it gives us the obstacle that we finally will have to get over to have a revolution, which is the United States Constitution, the basis of the United States government.
0: Yeah, these people. And, you know, they're the other people that just do not sound, let's say, masculine. Let's just put it that way. You know, we've heard some of the clips from them. And it's, you know, you kind of roll your eyes, but you're like, man, there are a lot of these people that believe this crap.
3: Well, I always love it when the Twig Boys come out and they're like, yes, we are going to execute our revolutionary plan. It's like, dude, you're still, you know, speaking of plans, you're still on your ex-stepdad's phone plan.
0: Exactly.
3: You can't organize your life.
0: Yeah. And if Fang Fang ever shows up at their doorstep without panties, they won't know what to do.
2: Oh, no. They'll Google it.
0: Okay, the real reason trust and media collapse. This is interesting. And the five stories we're watching today. Straight ahead, Radio.
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0: 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Jamie Markley, David Van Camp, Scott Robbins.
2: Yeah! And
0: thank you. The five stories we're watching today.
21: One, two, three, four, five.
3: I don't know.
0: Ghost just talking out of nowhere. It happens sometimes.
3: Yeah. You opened the wrong portal. You meant to bring in Casey Kasem, and you got the ghost goats.
0: It'll happen.
3: Number five.
0: It's always good to hear them, though.
3: Disney has filed a lawsuit against the FCC, claiming the FCC is carrying out a retaliatory campaign with threats to The View and Jimmy Kimmel. Number four. A man named Salman Ahmed Elmi has been charged in a Medicaid fraud scheme in Minnesota. He's also linked to several people involved in a sex trafficking operation. He was previously given the Outstanding Refugee Award for Entrepreneurship by the Minnesota Department of Human Services.
0: The trafficking operation had nothing to do with goats, as far as we know.
3: No, as far as we know. But, you know. America, number three, is

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11: A daily dose of reality delivered by a trifecta of fun. Markley, Van Camp, and Robbins on KFOR.
12: The Markley, Van Camp, and Robbins show. Jamie Markley, David Van Camp, Scott Robbins. The Robbins trifecta, his top three coming up. News update, David Van Camp.
13: This is a despicable story here. A guy named Michael Allen Caruso, he's a former state legislator in Florida. He was appointed by Governor DeSantis as the Palm Beach County's clerk of court and controller. He was arrested this morning on allegations of kidnapping and molesting a child. There are several disturbing allegations about him and a young boy. The Miami Herald published a lot of details. You can read their story if you want to read it. It's dark. DeSantis has already suspended him from public office. And an interesting side note here, as a state legislator, Caruso supported the law that allowed for the death penalty for pedophiles.
12: Well, there you go.
13: So there's some karma.
12: Yeah. Wow. Mentioned this piece I saw about the real reason trust in media has collapsed. People will cite different things. It's at an all-time low. Every year, I think we say that. Mm-hmm. Only 8% of Republicans have trust in newspaper, TV, and radio to report the news fully, accurately, and fairly. Of course, some people are saying, who are the 8%?
13: Yeah, right.
12: This Adam compares to a whopping 51% of Democrats who trust mass media. And again, we've said it so many different times, it is hard to operate when you're dealing with two separate, quote, set of facts mm-hmm. that a lot of people just don't know. And then the question is, why the discrepancy? The short answer, and this was an opinion piece by Ella Dawson, is that Democrats tend to pretend bias doesn't exist while Republicans tend to embrace it. And

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1: Alleged misuse of a credit card by a former hospital administrator. I'm Jeff Motes, KFOR News. There's apparently been a misuse of a small Southeast Nebraska hospital's credit card by the now former CEO and financial officer by charging over $38,000 on a number of items. That includes golf outings in Nebraska and at least 5 other states, travel and lodging, dining out, retail purchases, and online subscriptions. State Auditor Mike Foley tells KFOR News a letter was sent by his office to the 5-member board of the community hospital in Friend for a final review when the administrator abruptly stepped down. Foley says the hospital board was not initially happy to see the letter at first, but thankful after what was found.
2: Well, since they started seeing that we were onto something that was legitimate, they were very, very cooperative and grateful that we've got this thing stopped before it went any further.
1: Foley did not name the administrator, but added supporting evidence is now being provided to the Saline County attorney for possible criminal charges after the administrator apparently misled Foley's office. Read more at KFORnow.com. The new Independent Business Association, Citizens for Free Enterprise, is expanding membership in Nebraska to help aspiring business owners and helping to take care of day-to-day business. 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
3: We had one with Congressman Flood in Lincoln, where we sat around the table and talked about issues from Washington, and our independent business owners were able to have an open dialogue with the congressman about the issues facing their business on a day-to-day basis.
1: KFOR News talked to Bud Seinhorst, who is the National Field Director for Citizens for Free Enterprise. 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And weather permitting, starting August 26th, there will be asphalt repair on one of the eastbound lanes of Highway 6 at the Interstate 80 interchange west of Waverly. NDOT says the I-80 westbound off-ramp left turn lanes at exit 409 will be closed, as well as the westbound on-ramp lane. Tonight, mostly cloudy, slight chance of thunderstorms during the evening, a low of 66, partly sunny tomorrow and a high of 80. I'm Jeff Motes, KFOR News.
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0: Bringing the D.C. Beltway to the Corn Belt of Nebraska. 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
0: It's primary day in three states, Wyoming, Alaska, and in Florida, where the governor, Senate, and House seats are up for grabs. No new discussions are planned to end the six-month war in Iran, and battling to control the Strait of Hormuz continues. A top executive at Warren Memorial Hospital in Friend has been caught making $38,000 in fraudulent credit card charges. 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
2: ABC News, I'm Michelle Franzen. In Pennsylvania, the alleged ringleader of a cocaine drug ring involving Penn State fraternity members and houses surrendered today. State Attorney General David Sunday says former student Agostino Abatiello was arraigned, 13 others also charged.
3: The evidence showed that cocaine was primarily packaged at the fraternity houses and that packaging was done by fraternity brothers and oftentimes pledges.
2: Penn State officials say they are cooperating with the investigation. In Ohio, the mayor of Toledo confirming that two employees from Brent Industries died following an explosion and fire. The cause of the explosion remains under investigation. The U.S. and Iran continue to battle for control over the Strait of Hormuz. President Trump claiming now that the Strait is under a U.S. territory. Iran calls that claim delusional. Liberia announced it will receive up to 1,200 deportees from the U.S., marking the largest deportation arrangements with the Trump administration's. This is ABC News.
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0: you like we helped Tony.
1: The pain that I experience the most is foot pain from being on my feet all day. You're having to kind of talk to yourself through the whole shift. Like, I got this. I can do this. Before, I felt defeated. And now it's like, all right, let's go. I'm ready. A whole new life, like sunshine coming up.
0: And how about working more comfortably like Dennis?
2: Working at an amusement park, it's always on your feet. I just couldn't take it, but I didn't have a choice. I just couldn't believe that putting these art supports in made that much of a difference that quickly. I could do my job and I could take care of my family. I know what my tomorrow is going to be. It's going to be positive.
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1: Misuse of Southeast Nebraska Hospital's credit card by a former administrator. I'm Jeff Motes, KFOR News. The CEO and financial officer of the community hospital in Friend, about 40 miles west of Lincoln, suddenly resigned after State Auditor Mike Foley's office sent a letter indicating improper use of the hospital's credit card. Foley today tells KFOR News that the hospital had fallen victim to over $38,000 of improper credit card charges.
2: Particularly troubling because he tried to mislead us, which is actually a criminal offense. There's a criminal statute that says you cannot try to mislead a state auditor when he's engaged in his audit work, which he did.
1: Foley said the letter and supporting evidence are now being provided to appropriate law enforcement agencies, including the Saline County Attorney's Office. The ex-administrator is now trying to make restitution to the hospital for its financial losses and corresponding legal expenses. You can read more at KFORnow.com. Two abduction cases in the past week have fortunately resulted in the arrest of two men in Lincoln, but LPD takes these cases seriously, and they ask witnesses about a possible abduction or missing persons case to contact them immediately. That way, officers can get to work right away, according to LPD Public Information Manager Erica Thomas.
3: Hopefully be able to intervene before anyone is injured or any significant injuries happen. In this case, obviously, we had some minor injuries, but we were able to get them help and connect with them as quickly as possible versus something worse happening.
1: Thomas referring to what happened Sunday, where 26-year-old Stephen Schroeder of Lincoln was arrested after he allegedly abducted a woman and infant near 48th and Y that later led to a pursuit that ended at 56th and Old Cheney. Schroeder, who was out on bond for a domestic incident with the same woman in June, was arraigned on Monday for several charges in Lancaster County Court. Last Thursday, a 41-year-old woman was seen being assaulted and abducted near 1st and M Streets and later found at a hotel near 56th and Superior. The suspect in that case, 46-year-old Tate Wright, was arrested Thursday and arraigned last Friday. Tonight, mostly cloudy, still a slight chance of evening thunderstorms, low of 66, and then partly sunny tomorrow, the high of 80. I'm Jeff Motes, KFOR News.
4: Hi, folks, this is Bob Benny.
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0: It's primary day in three states, Wyoming, Alaska, and in Florida, where the governor, Senate, and House seats are up for grabs. No new discussions are planned to end the six-month war in Iran, and battling to control the Strait of Hormuz continues. A top executive at Warren Memorial Hospital in Friend has been caught making $38,000 in fraudulent credit card charges. On air and on demand, 24/7 at KFORnow.com.
2: ABC News, I'm Michelle Franzen. Talks are off between the U.S. and Iran, and the Strait of Hormuz remains blocked to most ship traffic. President Trump now warning Oman that the U.S. could carry out strikes if it continues separate talks with Iran.
3: He had done this back in May when Oman was working with Iran to come up with a plan for how the strait could be managed. Oman is a key U.S. ally in the region, so it is significant that the president is once again putting this threat on the table. But, you know, to see him do that, it seems unlikely, given that we haven't seen U.S. strikes against Iran in several weeks at this point. But Oman has tried to play this role of mediator, working with Iran to come up with a strategy for the strait.
2: ABC's Karen Travers. It's primary day across four states. GOP-led redistricting maps in place in Florida that could shape which party controls Congress. And ZZ Top drummer Frank Beard has died. Beard, along with Billy Gibbons and Dusty Hill, were the original members of the band. This is ABC News.
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5: From ABC News, I'm Michelle Franzen. The battle over reopening the Strait of Hormuz heating up. President Trump claiming that the Strait is now U.S. territory. Iran says it controls the shipping waterway. ABC News contributor and former U.S. ambassador to NATO, Doug Lute, says the U.S. has few options to end the war.
6: The options are escalate and try to convince the other side that we can induce pain that is intolerable. And, of course, Iran holds that option as well. Negotiate. But there seems to be so little trust between the two parties now that that seems unlikely.
5: Voters across four states casting ballots today ahead of the midterm elections. In Florida, recent Republican-led redistricting maps are in effect. Those races could determine control in the House and Senate. Wyoming, California, and Alaska are also holding primaries. In Las Vegas, the murder trial continues today in the 1996 drive-by shooting of rapper Tupac Shakur. Dwayne Keefe D. Davis is the only person charged with his murder. ABC's Alex Stone is tracking the case.
7: They're getting into the autopsy, graphic photos in court, identifying features, his face, his tattoos, where the bullets went in and out of his body, a medical examiner showing how the autopsy was done. Even though those who did it are no longer alive and no longer working for the Clark County Medical Examiner's Office, but describing what the reports say, getting into some of the videos from MGM, the night of the murder when there was a fight leading up to the shooting, they're going into all of this evidence.
5: His defense has a published admission that he had a role in the killing was just a false confession. Google announced it is buying a gigantic set of internal Spirit Airlines data for $10 million, all to feed its AI models and improve products. Google stated it will not receive any personal information from the data and that a third party will scrub any identifiable information beforehand. On Wall Street, stocks ended lower for the day. 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
13: Improper use of a hospital credit card. I'm Jeff Motes, KFOR News. At a time when rural Nebraska hospitals are facing budget crunches, comes word from State Auditor Mike Foley's office today that a hospital administrator has resigned while an investigation of improper use of a credit card is underway. According to Foley, the CEO and financial officer of the community hospital and Friend apparently misused the hospital's credit card by charging over $38,000 for a number of items, including golfing expenses in Nebraska and at least five other states.
14: And come back and charge off all of his expenses, travel, food, lodging, and golf, to the hospital. That's not right. You can't do that.
13: Foley did not name the administrator, but added supporting evidence is now being provided to the Saline County attorney for possible criminal charges after the administrator apparently misled Foley's office. You can read more at KF.

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0: 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In sports, Carpetland from Legion Post 500, consisting of players from Lincoln East, will play for a national championship at the American Legion Baseball World Series in Shelby, North Carolina, this evening at 6 o'clock Lincoln time on ESPNU. They'll take on Portland, Oregon. Carpetland played for a national title in 2023, but fell to League City, Texas, 1-0. Should Carpetland defeat Portland, they would be the first team from Nebraska to win the American Legion national title since Omaha McDivitts from Creighton Prep in 1939. Tonight, mostly cloudy, still a slight chance of thunderstorms, low of 66, partly sunny and a high of 80 tomorrow. I'm Jeff Motes, KFOR News.
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2: 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Tuesday's here with the Average Joe Sports Show. Plenty of open practice reaction. We'll hear from some coaches, some players as they took to the podium. Anxious to hear from Mitch Sherman from The Athletic. Mitch going to join us in about 15 minutes in Hour 2 to kick off Hour 2. Part of the pipeline, Husker Hall of Famer, All-American NFLer, Rob Zadiska, the good doctor, going to be in with us here to talk some O-line and some thoughts on 2026. Rob Zadiska going to join the Average Joes here at 5:05, and then we'll spend some time with just a good dude. We love watching him on 10-11, and we like catching up with him from time to time on the Average Joe Sports Show. Kevin Suit's going to join us at 5:25, get his thoughts on the season, how he still looks incredible on the camera despite rain, right? I mean, that is the TV standout's most dreaded fear. Us radio pukes, it just doesn't matter, even though we've had to shift to more camera time.
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2: 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You know this.
3: If your hair was... You'd delay the post-game show by a minute or two.
2: No, just to get the hair right.
3: You'd eventually say good enough, but you would definitely be like, I need to go to the bathroom and get my comb out and get that all set to go first.
2: Listen, man, despite popular opinion and many theories out there, it's not made of wood. Right?
3: It is natural. I can't confirm.
2: The old

0: Colin Cowherd line. There's no infiltration of the old putting green. I'm still solid on top.
1: We've split enough hotel rooms through the years to know he's not putting on a toupee.
0: I'm not going American Hustle here.
1: Yeah, he's not sitting here with his glue at 4:30 in the morning.
0: Some dead animal on top, and I'm just making it look.
1: No, it is authentic, which is impressive.
0: Right, that's the best thing about me. Is the dew on top. But no, I wouldn't delay post game for the hair. I just make sure
1: not like a significant amount of time.
0: I just make sure that thing is glued and ready to go. It won't move in the. It's a lot like Jimmy Johnson's hair to worry about.
1: You're right. You would not let the post game show get started late, but you would leave the press box 5 minutes early to give yourself time.
0: Maybe, as long as you're driving on the scooter. Numbers to get in, 489-1240, 489-1240, or 800-825-5865. We'll get our starting five shout-outs and roll call with the Average Joes. 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AJ Sports Radio, give that a follow. And Monday through Friday on the Average Joe Radio Network. So,
1: We have some. Before we dive into everything for the show today, I want to lead off by saying we have two exciting pieces of news to bring you today.
0: We do.
1: The first being
0: Jay Moore is Mr. Husker Football on the radio. He is going to team up with Kyle Crooks, replacing Damon Benning. We're big Damon Benning fans. We are big Jay Moore fans. Yes, we love Jay Bird. Jay Bird was sitting just to my left 10 years ago. Gave three amazing years and is doing incredible work.
1: He did his time. Well, 3 years before he got paroled.
0: No. What are you in for? No, Jay Moore is awesome. He's with us every Monday at 5:25, has been. Does great work when it comes to the financial and insurance world as well with the work he does. So there's that, and there. Yeah, see, I mean that's the day. See,
1: he actually looks happy to be there.
0: You know why? Because I said we're only doing one take, right? So that's a picture from 2018. Mm-hmm. So he endured the Riley area. He endured some of the recruiting shows, and he endured part of the Frost era. That first season was not bad. But Jay's been great on Big Red Wrap-Up. Jay's been really good in different radio spots he's done. And listen, that chair is coveted, right? I mean, Jay Moore is awesome. You've got a guy in Searles, dear friend of ours as well, that is super talented and tremendous, and you really didn't have a wrong choice, but they made a great choice with Jay Moore, and we're super happy for him.
1: And what a week for him, I guess, where he goes and wins the Firethorn Club Championship. Congratulations, Jay, and then turn around and get announced.
0: Shoots
1: as the
0: a 59.
1: Yeah, I think it was a 65 or something like that. But, yeah, I would love to see all of the former color commentators for Nebraska in a golf match to see how bad Jay Moore beats him. Because there have been some good golfers sitting in that seat.
0: In golf?
1: Yes. Don't get me wrong. There have been some great golfers in that seat, but there might be a new number one with Jay. But great to have Jay part of the broadcast. No one more passionate. No one follows it more than him. You hear it every Monday when he sits down with us. So I think they made a great selection. I'm excited to hear him this fall. The other exciting piece of news, Schmitty, how about this? Bowling League makes its return tonight. After a long offseason, I haven't even looked at a bowling ball all summer long. We have a championship to go out and defend, though. We took that trophy home in April, May, whenever it was. The bowling balls have been in storage ever since, but we're pulling them back out tonight. The season's back underway. So I did have to take the moment just to say I'm looking forward to it.
0: I can't. I want
1: results coming tomorrow of how night one goes after not having bowled in 4 months, but we'll see. It should be exciting, but we're coming for that championship yet again.
0: I want it. Coaching tiers, right? The Athletic delivers again. They go through all of the college football coaches. Where is old Matt Rhule at? We'll tell you that in a little bit. And just to kind of give you the rundown of the different tiers, the standard, the top of the profession, you've got your established winners. There's a handful of those coaches. That's the second tier. And, well, to be honest, that second tier you've got national championship winners on that second tier. Third tier, as you look at it, consistency with upside. They do well. They are awaiting a bit of a breakthrough, or they've had a breakthrough, but there's still a little bit more of that mountain to climb. The fourth tier is usually solid, okay? Usually solid coach, but then there's a hiccup or two. And then the fifth tier, they have their ups, they have their downs. They've had a wow season. They've had a what the heck was that season. They've had a are they going to get fired season. And then the final spot, the great starts. So there's six tiers along with a seventh tier, tough starts, hot seats. So there is that to get into. So some feedback from the open practice. You've got, listen, through two open sessions today, about 20 minutes or so. You've seen the footage. You've seen a little more physicality today on some of the Twitter posts that are out there, some of the footage suits he put out there, Kevin Suits and our buddy Gary Sharp also. And Tim Verghese. So you saw some pads popping. You like that. There's been some nice moments where you've seen, all right, what's this offensive line? What's this defensive line going to be like? And you've seen some good on good there. You've seen, you know, some of the body types you have at wide receiver. You've seen, despite the rain, some locked in just routine stuff. And that's some solid throws and some solid catches by quarterback and receivers, right? And there still continues to be a buzz about Quinn Clark and just what he is size-wise in that wide receiver room. But the term that really sticks out with this football team is kind of business-like, right? There's urgency, there's business-like mentality. They know eyes are on them. But really, honestly, Elijah, this team just wants to, I think, in my own words, go shut up all the doubters. I think there's a real truth to that. They know that, listen, there's been progress made the last couple of years, but it's a far cry. And there's also criticism out there, but there's also, I think, a lot of fire. Now, they've got to go win some ball games. They've got a schedule. There's just a whole lot of doubt floating around right now with this football team, with what they're going to be able to do and what they look like against top-tier competition.
1: And my question is, how does this team use that? Do they use that?
0: They absolutely are going to tap into it. Will it propel them? Will it shatter confidence? Is there some sort of gray area in between? I mean, they've got gallons of motivation based on the naysaying.
1: Well, and how long does that last as well? Because I've been doing this job long enough to know that
0: it only takes you a little bit.
1: But by the time
0: it kicks off,
1: because by the time you're through week three and Nebraska's 3-0, some of those doubters will have been won over and say, you know what, maybe this is the year. And there's going to be some people that are going to look at that Michigan State game still and say, hey, maybe I'll wait and see till Indiana. But it will not feel the same once you make it through the first 3 weeks of the season. You get your taste of college football. There's excitement about football being back yet again. Your fantasy team is now 2-0 or whatever it may be. And you're like, okay, maybe this is finally the year where I win my fantasy football championship. Nebraska's finally back. Let's go. I've got my tickets for the Indiana game. Got my tickets for the Maryland game. I'm geared up. Does this team still carry that workman-like backs against the wall nature, which I think is what they need to show this year, is people talk about the schedule and people talk about how November went last year, and you kind of have to play with that maybe not reckless abandon, but as I said, the backs against the wall, that cornered animal mentality this year, that's how you go out and win in the Big Ten, is you can't afford to take a day off through fall camp or through the season.
0: Just don't play scared. And I don't think you're going to see an offense be perfect, but I don't think you're going to see them play scared. And I also don't think you're going to see a defense that is going to check out because there's minimal faith.
1: Well, yeah, and that's kind of the point I was making, is that as last year progressed, they lost that backs against the wall, out with something to prove mentality as the year went on, just based on what I saw. Again, I'm not inside and around the team to know exactly what was going on behind the scenes every single day, but the fire that team played with against Michigan was gone by the time November rolled around. It went out the door, and it was probably the same time as the Ryle injury, but that USC game...
0: It died after USC.
1: That USC game where you go out to UCLA, and they're not a very good team, and yeah, you get a chance to get right, but you saw whenever they rolled on the field in Happy Valley, from about midway through the first quarter on, that was a team that did not want to be playing football anymore.
0: Well,
1: at least a defense that didn't want to be playing football anymore.
0: It didn't. You had zero compliment going on. Well, you put a drive together, and then you wouldn't score, or you'd scuffle in the red zone, and then you just get
1: the self-doubt abounded.
0: You just get no help from your front seven and put the secondary in a bad spot, or the guys wouldn't make plays, or guys weren't doing their jobs, or they were just getting beat. But the resiliency took a cab out of town, right? And that's one thing that you've had moments of resiliency the first two seasons under Matt Rhule. Let's hear a little bit from Jeep Wade. He spoke today going into cut four here on some of the strides the offensive line's taken from spring to right now.
2: I think just the mentality, you know, the discipline to fight through adversity. You know, there's going to be adversity every day in something, you know, whether, you know, coach rules, changing the periods on them and changing around and making them, you know, just off the cuff and stuff. And, you know, and then there's going to be days where you feel good. You know, it's, you know, today I walked in, it's Bloody Tuesday. You know, that's the, you know, it's, that's, you know, hey, let's get that mentality start. We cannot waste a day, you know, and if you don't feel good, you know, you got to have the switch upstairs to come in the same day every day, because this is where we'll win and lose football games. So I think the mentality, I think they have some confidence, which I want them to have confidence, but I just think the work ethic and the mentality of, listen, if it's not perfect and I strain and I compete, then I had a chance for it to be okay, then we can live, and then, you know, hey, play the next play. So that's kind of something that we've been working towards.
0: I love hearing that from, first, I like hearing Bloody Tuesday. Good. That means you're kind of beating the hell out of one another. Confidence has been mentioned a lot this offseason, and you had some doubt probably in that locker room by some of the guys you were leaning on. They want to keep building up. It can't be false confidence. You've got to. I think there's a very high dose of reality in those walls from the coaches, but they also understand, let's find a way to get a job done. It doesn't have to always look pretty.
1: Yeah, it's the emotional, I guess, the hearts and minds battle of fall camp where we talked about to start things off. You want this team to think they'll never win a game by the time you're through that first week of practice, and then as the fall camp moves forward, you start building that confidence.
0: Maybe there's a chance.
1: It's like military boot camp. You tear them down to their foundations. You give them that reason to work hard through the first couple weeks of fall camp, and then as you work forward, you start building that confidence. Maybe we'll be pretty good.
0: Real quick, Jeep Wade on letting guys play free cut five.
2: I don't want to paralyze them, you know, like, I want to run off the ball, and I want to play violent, be violent in their hands, and if you give them 17,000 things to think of, they're not going to do that, and I want to play, you know, I want to be simple, you know, and I think, you know, you just get guys that love football, and you can coach them off the film, you know, sometimes when you get an older group, you can fix it in the film room. You know, you don't have all the time in the world to go fix it, so I just want them playing fast and not thinking, and if they do that, at the end of the day, then we'll have a chance to be successful, even if it's not perfect. Because, guys, offensive line's an imperfect position. It's never going to be perfect. I'm never going to be happy till the last day of bowl practice or college football play, whatever. You know, it's just the way it is, you know.
0: Mitch Sherman coming up from The Athletic. Mitchell released the Fury. Dr. Rob Zadiska next hour. Good to have you on the Average Joe Sports Show.
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7: I still love that open. 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Thanks to Vince Powers and crew for teaming up with the Average Joes. Well, Mitch, thanks for jumping in with us. How much power and fury did you see on the lines of scrimmage during the open session earlier this morning? Thanks for joining us, bud.
8: Yeah, good to be here. Well, I think college football is about to unleash the fury, so I'm excited about that. As for, I don't know if that's the correct use of that term.
7: It is. It's well played. I like it.
8: Okay. All right, I'll take it. I think it's a sympathy compliment there, but
7: no, not at all.
8: I don't know that we saw enough practice today to know about the fury that may be unleashed by Nebraska next month. It was a 20-minute viewing period, a lot of individual work. There was some activity between the line, as you said, similar to a drill that was on display last week with defensive ends going against tight ends and offensive tackles. So got to see some of Nebraska's players on the edge of the line of scrimmage doing their thing and continue to be impressed with the likes of, on the defensive side, this is an offensive geared drill, but continue to be impressed with the likes of Anthony Jones and Cade Petschak. And, you know, those two could end up being the backups at the edge rusher spot. I look forward to talking to Rob Orich again on Friday and eventually hearing from Roy Manning, the edge rushers coach, because of what I think is depth that Nebraska has there. Maybe somewhat unexpected when you looked at how the roster might line up going back to the beginning of the offseason. Some talk from Corey Brown, the D-line coach, when he was asked about those edge rushers, not guys specifically at his position, but just players who were stacking up well. And the first that he mentioned were Williams Winery and Cam Linhart. So you put those guys out there and have the ability to also use Anthony Jones and Petschak and then others. I mean, Mac Markway looks like a player. That's the spot right now that I think has made gains through the last several months.
9: Fair to say that this defense can only go as far as the defensive line takes it. It feels like that is my biggest question mark. Maybe not the defense, but the team as a whole is just

0: how many strides can the defensive line take in one offseason?
1: I'm not super concerned about the defensive line. Seem healthy. I think the coaching is an upgrade. They have basically a coach per starting player up there. There is, of course, the concern about the shift to a new system, but I think too much gets made of scheme. There has been a lot of change, among the coaching staff, some change with what the players up front are asked to do. But I think most of it is, or generally all of it long term is good change. It's just, will they be able to, to work through all of those growing pains in a short period of time? The schedule obviously sets up well with the three non-conference opponents. But I mentioned those four on the edges, four or five on the edges that I think look good going out there for Nebraska right now. And in the middle, it seems like Sear Whittington and Riley Van Poppel have a handle on things. We heard from Owen Stoudemire today, the Boston College transfer, who's another player they like in the middle there. We know that Tyson Terry is a young guy that's had a nice camp and is coming into his own. They talked about the heavy hands that he has. So I think they are able-bodied at the D-line. And are going to throw teams some different looks. Whittington and Van Poppel present very different looks just between the two of them. And you complement them with some physical and athletic edge rushers. And it could be a surprise. It could be maybe the surprise of the entire team, I think, if those guys even come close to playing up to their ceiling.
2: Mitch, with the options Nebraska seems to have on the defensive line, you just laid out the edge options, right? You look at some of the interior options. Nebraska could match up with, a whole different front four look. I mean, they can mix and match. You want continuity and consistency, obviously.
1: Yeah.
2: But you can also get creative, and you can get creative on third down to really get after the quarterback, theoretically.
1: Yeah, you could play four of the edge rushers across the front, or maybe three of them, mm-hmm. and pair them with Whittington or Van Poppel, and get your splits wide. There are definitely different things that Nebraska can do when you get into third down situations. I think this is a defense just from a personnel standpoint, mm-hmm. and probably also with the scheme, but definitely from a personnel standpoint because of the number of players that they have who can get it, who should be able to get after the passer. I mean, I can hear the responses to this right now. Look at what happened last year, lack of sacks, bad against the run. It wasn't a good defensive line. Many of the same pieces are back. The players who came in new aren't necessarily proven at this level, certainly not proven at the Big Ten level, and even coming from the ACC in the case of Stoudemire and Whittington, they were promising players, but not defensive linemen that were dominating. Anthony Jones has been, the numbers have been underwhelming in his stops at other Big Ten schools. So it has to come together, but there's something to them being in shape and being big and physical and strong and healthy. And you can see the athletes who are there, and you can see the depth. So it's up to this, to those guys and to the coaches. And I mentioned Brown, mentioned Manning on the edges running those spots, but you also have Phil Simpson and you have Dave Tollefson. And I think they are well equipped, and it's a dramatic change in what they have to be able to coach those front positions in comparison to a year ago.
0: It's Mitch Sherman with us here. And Mitch, it's one of the classic football coachisms during fall camp. Iron sharpens iron. As you look for a reason for confidence in that defensive line, and I say you by the Husker fans out there, because I know a lot of people are searching for a reason to be optimistic about the defensive line. Is it fair to say that from an iron sharpens iron mentality, that this defensive line is going up against the best offensive line every single day at practice of the Matt Rhule era? And it's an offensive line that I think might be the best O-line since I started doing radio 8 seasons ago.
1: I think there's a chance for that.

0: has emerged as one of the better stories of this offseason, kind of like a year ago when he did, and then he got hurt. But you know, I think it's more substantive this year because it's not just like he's stepping in an area where they needed somebody to step in. If he had not been able to come back and play at the level that he was last year or above that level, I think they felt okay about just going, plugging in the three transfers. But he's been there to push Tree and maybe to push Paul Mubenga. I mean, he's mainly practicing at right tackle, but I think he could play left guard. Yeah, I'm not head over heels, like going all in, saying it's the best offensive line they've had in, you know, X number of years. But I think they have, again, much like the D-line, they have that potential and ceiling to them if this group clicks, that they, you know, they can be better than I think what many of the other recent offensive lines, if those lines were playing at their best and this line is playing at its best, or, you know, 80% of its best, then I think this one in 2026 can be better. I think they have multiple NFL draft picks up there on the offensive line, and I don't think we've been able to say that for a while.
1: The talent level is looking good through camp, and we'll see how it stacks up with the schedule, with the AP poll and the coaches poll out there. So work to do for Nebraska, opportunity for Nebraska on the schedule. Mitch, I want to ask you, the Athletic laid out their different tiers of college football coaching. We're going to get into this coming up here. Matt Rhule's in Tier 4. But on a big picture scale with the Big Ten, as you look at in Iowa City or East Lansing now, formerly Evanston, as you look in Bloomington, what trait in the Big Ten is that differentiator? Whittingham is now in Michigan. When you look at the collection of coaches in this league, is it just talent acquisition? Is it scheme and system? Is it toughness? I mean, when you look at some of these teams that are just always in it in the Big Ten, some of the teams, even PJ Fleck, what is it about some of these other coaches that make them so rugged on Saturdays to try and defend and beat?
0: How about just credibility and having done it? And, you know, Matt Rhule earned a lot of credibility in what he did at Temple and what he did at Baylor, but that was 2019. And he's been to the NFL, and now he's been back at Nebraska for 3 years, and he hasn't beaten a ranked opponent. It's been a long time. You can point out the good things that he's done and some areas that he's transformed the Nebraska program in, and the place that Nebraska's in right now in comparison to the fall, the end of the 2022 calendar year. I think it's undeniable that, like, it's a better team, it's a better program, there's better organization and structure and leadership. But he's 19 and 19, and it has to play on the field in order for it to truly matter in the way that most of this fan public wants it to matter. Like, they've got to win in ways that they haven't done so far in 3 years. So that's a lot of the coaches that you mentioned, or at least the schools that you mentioned in the cities, Bloomington, we're talking about Kurt Cignetti, and he's in Tier 1, I believe, with Kirby Smart, the two of them by themselves. They've won national championships, and you know, so is Ryan Day. But, the Athletic put those two up at the very top, and Kyle Whittingham, you know, he's won big games. Ryan Day has won big games. PJ Fleck, you know, has taken Minnesota to double digit wins. You know, Brett Bielema has won big games. Same with Kirk Ferentz. It's a league that.
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9: Back with you. Great stuff from Mitch Sherman. A little bit of that got cut off on the airwaves. We went after dark, so to speak, on YouTube. So you caught all of it if you're watching on YouTube. Also on Twitter, AJ Sports Radio, podcast, Spotify, iTunes, Google Play. But good stuff to Mitch. We'll get into the coaching tiers and Matt Rhule landing, pretty much staying in Tier 4. We'll lay that fully out there for you in just a moment. 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Mitch used a really important word that Nebraska fans have felt and known for years, and it's a word that coincides with coaches that have worn the headset and delivered championships, but it's also represented the football program on the college football landscape, and that's credibility. And that is the perfect word for when you look at the Big Ten and their run of titles, but you look at just the tip of the iceberg and just how enormous the iceberg is with the 18 teams in this league, even some of the newbies, right? As bad as Fitz's seasons ended in Northwestern, the guy still won double-digit games. The guy still punched above his weight from a recruiting ranking standpoint and an academics admission standpoint. And the guy still went to a couple Big Ten championship games. I mean, that's miraculous. P.J. Fleck, I know he ain't for everybody, but more and more times you see his teams, you blink at the end of the season, he scares somebody, and they beat another, and they're at 8 or 9 wins, typically. It's not that they don't have a step-back season. They've had their share of a 6 and 7s, right? Or a 5 and 7 even, but he gets it figured out. When we talk about Matt Rhule, he does. Every coach we talk to, we love talking to college football coaches, former and current. We do that because they know the business. They know the industry. They know what it takes. And there is a strong belief in the coaching fraternity that Matt Rhule is a hell of a good football coach. And to win at those spots, you've got to be. And to move on like he's done, you've got to be. It just takes some time to get figured out. Well, the time is now for a lot of Nebraska fans to get it figured out. And there is a question mark with the credibility, not that you haven't done a great job, but how soon can you deliver here? Because in fairness to him, he's had to shift from what he knows.
3: Well, and to kind of put Matt Rhule's tenure at Nebraska as a whole, it's not like the program is not in a better spot right now than it was whenever he took over. It is in a better spot.
9: And it's, I'll say this real quick and I'll shut up for you. It's in a much, much better spot with the hires he's brought in this year. I know we got to see football, but how much have we talked about teaching and coaching the last 3 weeks?
3: Well, and that's, I think, where some of the apprehension from Husker fans comes from, is the fact that you did change things. Is you're heading into year four, and at the end of last season, to use the house building analogy, you had set the foundation in year one, you got the framing done in year two, you start getting the drywall in, and you're looking at the house at the end of it, and you're like, you know what? I actually don't like how this turned out. We're going to tear it back down.
9: What did you do to the layout?
3: Yeah, we're going to tear it back down here and change the layout a little bit. Like, as we moved through the building of the house, we cut some corners on some things, and this isn't the initial vision that we had. Let's tear it back down and try to fast-track getting it back on pace for where we're expected to be in year four, where Husker fans didn't want to see a rebuild where there was tear down happening 3 years in. That's the reality of where you're at right now.
9: It's too soon to remodel.
3: And that's why there is apprehension. It's not to say, hey, great builders make mistakes. Great builders look at things and say, it wasn't my best work. But Matt Rhule has now taken it in year four and said, I'm going to tear this thing back down. Maybe not down to the foundation, but down to the studs. And we're going to rebuild this thing back up the way I kind of initially wanted it to be. That's why there's apprehension right now, is because you didn't want it to be here. It's not to say that the house isn't going to end up looking better at the end of this year because you did that. That's the question. That's what remains to be seen this year.
9: For sure. And it is something that is on the mind of Nebraska fans, right? Russell chimes in, Matt Rhule is not or should not be in tier four. Russell says tier three. And Duck asks the question, all right, you had a choice of a head coach to be Fitz, Bielema, or Matt Rhule. Which one would you hire? I know that's a hypothetical. You've also got the Marcus Freeman hire at Notre Dame, and the guy was a coordinator. The guy was at Cincinnati. I mean, he's been better than the fake Southern accent guy, okay, who had a long line of credibility winning at a whole bunch of different spots.
3: The thing about the tiers is they're so fickle in year to year.
9: Like, no pun intended, of course.
3: No. Go back 3 years ago, 2023, going into the season. Some of the coaches that were in the, according to the Athletics, top 10 coaches in the coaching tiers, Brian Kelly was amongst the elite. He came in as the fourth best coach in college football that year. He's out the door now. Lincoln Riley was right there as well, fresh off of that great year that he had with Caleb Williams at USC. And like, okay, they're ready to take the next step and be national champions. Go back 2 years ago, Mike Norvell was ranked as the fifth best coach in college football, according to ESPN.com. That kind of fell apart pretty quickly. Mm-hmm. It's fickle. It's year to year. Again, no pun intended, but it's okay. He's tier four as it stands right now. That's a what have you done for me lately type ranking, and is it based in reality? Time will tell.
9: And that's just it. Game Dog says, look, Nebraska's not played one game. They have no idea if these coaching changes will work. Absolutely.
3: And to go back a couple of years here on the other side of this thing,
9: we didn't know if Tony White was going to work.
3: Yeah. 2 years ago, according to, I think this was CBS Sports, had Clark Lea of Vanderbilt the fourth highest on their hot seat rankings going into that year.
9: Clark Lee's figured it out.
3: Yeah. You know what happened? He found himself a quarterback in Pavia, found himself a great tight end, brought in a new offensive line coach, and you see the results at Vandy. That's how year-to-year these rankings can be.
9: Well, and that is just the nature. It is a reshuffle the deck every year, Elijah, because of this portal world you're in. You hope to be able to retain 80% of your roster or retain who you want to retain and let go who you want to go. You can't

0: listen, back in the day, if you made a mistake, you prayed a walk-on, fixed it. Or you put some extra work in and the kid figured it out. The coach figured it out with the kid. And by year four or five, after a redshirt season, the development paid off. You need development now, but you need a fast-tracked development. You need a starting position with a younger player, not starting spot, but they need to be at a high, high level of football to come in and contribute if you're going to lean that way. Experience is king. Nebraska put their chips into the middle there. They've gone experience when you look at Anthony Jones, when you look at what they've got in Black on the offensive line.
1: The entirety of the offensive line. Put Calandry into that list. Owen Chambliss into that list.
0: Three-year starters, right? Does it pay off? That second tier, I mean, Cristobal's been beaten up. Dabo's been beaten up. I mean, it's been a little rough.
2: Before you hire...
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0: Thanks for hanging out, Average Joe Sports Show. Bloody Tuesday is what we're going to title it. Dr. Rob coming up. Rob Zadiska, part of the Pipeline, Doc Talk Sports. Jock Talks every Wednesday with us, but the old Doc Jock for us, and then Dr. Rob, part of that Pipeline, get his take on the O-line, his excitement level for the football season as he and Travis do a great job with their podcast and Doc Talk Sports. So we'll talk with Dr. Rob. We'll get him on the horn here. We are a lot of times Dr. Rob's usually sitting in his gym parking.

0: I'm doing a video hit with this. We're just going to do the phone this time, I think, with him. Kevin Suits, 1011 Sports, with us next hour as well. Let's hear from Jashir Whittington. He was asked about the offensive line, cut 12, and his take as he's sounding off on the O-line and who he's going up against every day.
1: What's the biggest challenge facing that offensive line every day?
2: Biggest challenge? Got to see Paul every day. That's a good guy. That's a real good player. I took my hat to him. I see he gave me some shout out on his media. That's a guy right there. We go at it every day. Every one-on-ones, it's me and him first. Every team rep, it's me and him. So I'll say, like, just me and him going at it, like, iron sharpens iron. And then you got Elijah Pritchard right there. He's going to come on the down block a couple times. So that's going to make me stay on my P's and Q's. But that unit right there, they're real physical. Even when they're dead tired, like, I could probably hear them breathing. They're still firing off the ball. So I think that's the scariest part about them, that they got a motor, just like a defensive lineman. But you got Justin Evans, a great leader, also a great teammate. I'm real close with the whole line unit. I joke with them all the time. I'm always playing with them. And when we get on the field, we know it's war. And when we get in the locker room, we know it's all love. So I love that unit, and I love what Coach Jeep is doing.
0: Like hearing that if you're a Nebraska fan. Yeah. Complimentary and pretty real.
3: Before we get to the starting five, can we also hear what you had to say about the running back?
0: Yeah, please.
4: Who are the ones that kind of give you guys the biggest tests in practice?
2: I say that whole running back room, honestly. That running back room, they have a great coach, and they have a great mentality when they run the ball. It's a lot of times I don't even know who's in the game when they're running the ball, but they're all running the ball hard. They're all trusting their blocks. Every tackle I make is I have to bring it. So I'll say to that running back room, like, they're doing a great job, a lot of progress, and I love what they're doing.
0: Let's get our starting five shout outs and then some roll call. Happy birthday, Uncle Larry, across the finish line, 72 years young. Uncle Larry, good work. Brian Snitley in, part of the Boulder Peace Treaty, along with Jeff Snitley. Corn Raider is in the fourth spot. And Jeff, in at number five, says, let's have a day. Roll call, Arlo is in. Duck and Husker Tuck saying, what's up? Brandon, good to have you. Black Hills Brennan. Black Hills Brennan, we need a picture of Devil's Tower where you're golfing this afternoon. Jealous here. Top Jimmy is in. The other Dave and Anonymous are in. Brad Fitzy's here. Patrick and Tad from Cali. Good to have you. We have Youngstown Litterbox making its way. Fake Coach Orich take on Tyke Hayes. So there we go, and Fake Coach George says, this is pumpkin latte. No, it is not. It is black coffee. Fear the Farm. Good to have Fear the Farm checking in. Game Dog Rocco, shout-outs to you. As we say, what's up to Phil and more. Average Joe next hour.
5: 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Proud official grocery sponsor of the Kansas City Chiefs. Today, the Chiefs continued the grind to end the 28 days here in St. Joseph on a high note. The weather was damp, cool, and overcast, assimilating an October day at Arrowhead. Also, the injuries are starting to mount up. It appears that Ashton Gelati now has added a foot injury to his previous hamstring issue. Trey Smith is still out with a hip injury. Left tackle Josh Simmons missed with a back problem. All told, four of the 15 offensive linemen missed today's practice. Not good. Another injury of note, hopefully not serious, was a hamstring injury to wide receiver Tyquan Thornton. Thornton is the focus of my report on this Tuesday. Yeah, he's a former second-round draft pick of New England. He's got speed, and we've seen him make the wow plays, like the 61-yard reception at Denver last year, or his 49-yard touchdown against the Eagles. But for Tyquan to make the next jump in his NFL career and help the Chiefs, he has to become reliable for the tough catch. Tyquan is working on that aspect of his game. Becoming a complete receiver and running slants, crossers, move the chains, third and four for six. How much have you worked at that?
6: Man, we've been working at it since, man, early in the spring, man, when EB got back, man, we've been putting in some new plays, some new concepts, man. We want to threaten the defense vertically, and that created a lot of spaces in the middle of the field.
7: What have you done in your personal work to make it even better for you?
6: Just getting extra catches in and working on the route details, man. We have a great wide receiver coach, man, that we work the details and the route details and everything that we do. We want to be intentional every time we go out there. So now when we go and do it live in the periods, it's just be like crisp.
7: Again, not good that Tyquan Thornton had to leave today's practice with an ankle injury. Any repetition that he can get to work on the tough catches is necessary. In St. Joseph with the Chiefs trying to finish strong, I'm Mitch Holter's voice of the Chiefs.
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9: From ABC News, I'm Michelle Franzen. Voters are casting ballots today in key House and Senate races ahead of the midterm elections. In Alaska, a controversial Senate primary race between an incumbent and challenger with the same name are vying for the nomination. ABC News political director Avery Harper says it's one of the must-win races for Republicans.
10: You have the incumbent, Dan S. Sullivan, the Republican incumbent in that seat. And then you have the challenger, Dan J. Sullivan, who is a retired teacher. And he's been accused by Republicans of intentionally getting into this race to try and confuse voters. Republicans are urging voters in that state to check the middle initial before they cast their ballot. But I do think that the bigger challenge in all of this is going to be how the incumbent, Dan S. Sullivan, performs against Mary Peltola. She's the prominent Democrat who's going to be on the ballot today.
9: President Trump claiming the Strait of Hormuz is now U.S. territory and the naval blockade is in full force and effect. Iran's deputy foreign minister disputing the claims, calling them delusional. The clock is ticking on a new round of Trump administration tariffs set to kick in at midnight. Canada facing the threat of 50% tariffs on a narrow group of items. It includes steel, autos, cheese, even hockey sticks. Pennsylvania's attorney general says the alleged leader of a cocaine trafficking ring involving Penn State University students and two fraternities surrendered today. Agostino Abbiatello arraigned on numerous felonies. 13 other suspects are also facing charges.
11: Officials say one of the suspects was known as the largest dealer of coke for Penn State students. The only non-student charged is one suspect's father, accused of hiding drugs and cash in a safe and obstructing the investigation. Penn State reacting to the charges, saying, "We are horrified by these serious allegations," adding, "Criminal activity, including hazing such as this, has no place at our institution."
9: ABC's Lionel Moyes on Wall Street today. Stocks close lower. 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
13: Alleged misuse of a credit card by a former hospital administrator. I'm Jeff Motes, KFOR News. There's apparently been a misuse of a small Southeast Nebraska hospital's credit card by the now former CEO and financial officer by charging over $38,000 on a number of items. That includes golf outings in Nebraska, at least 5 other states, travel and lodging, dining out, retail purchases, and online subscriptions. State Auditor Mike Foley tells KFOR News a letter was sent by his office to the 5-member board of the community hospital in Friend for a final review when the administrator abruptly stepped down. Foley says the hospital board was not initially happy to see the letter at first, but thankful after what was found.
14: Well, since they started seeing that we were onto something that was legitimate, they were very, very cooperative and grateful that we've got this thing stopped before it went any further.
13: Foley did not name the administrator, but added supporting evidence is now being provided to the Saline County attorney for possible criminal charges after the administrator apparently misled Foley's office. Read more at KFORnow.com. The new Independent Business Association, Citizens for Free Enterprise, is expanding membership in Nebraska to help aspiring business owners and helping to take care of day-to-day business. Also, Citizens for Free Enterprise is starting to host public policy roundtable discussions for independent business owners in Nebraska.
15: We had one with Congressman Flood in Lincoln, where we sat around the table and talked about issues from Washington and

0: our independent business owners were able to have an open dialogue with the congressman about the issues facing their business on a day-to-day basis.
1: 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And weather permitting, starting August 26th, there will be asphalt repair on one of the eastbound lanes of Highway 6 at the Interstate 80 interchange west of Waverly. NDOT says the I-80 westbound off-ramp left turn lanes at exit 409 will be closed, as well as the westbound on-ramp lane. Tonight, mostly cloudy, slight chance of thunderstorms during the evening, a low of 66, partly sunny tomorrow and a high of 80. I'm Jeff Motes, KFOR News.
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8: Back with you, Tower 2, the Average Joe Sports Show, as Jeep Wade titled it Bloody Tuesday. Guy that can stitch you up, Dr. Rob Zadiska, Doc Talk Sports, him and Travis Justice. Great listen if you're a Nebraska fan. Dr. Rob, how is your fall camp going, dude? Thanks for the time.
9: No, absolutely. No, doing well, work's busy, and just got the kids back. All the kids are back off to college now, so everybody's kind of back up and running again.
8: I love it. Mine's down in the Ozarks with all of his little fraternity brothers. None of them are from Penn State, thankfully. So he's one last hurrah of bonding before they get to back to campus.
10: What did they call that guy from Penn State? Was it Pablo Fratscobar or something like that?
8: Wow. Just one more punch in the face for Penn State, you know? So
10: they were making the pledges be like drug mules for them.
8: I know. Faster. Bag that quicker. Sure.
9: Hey, you got to fund those parties one way or another.
8: Not that way.
10: Got to wrap these bricks tighter.
8: So let me ask you this. You talked about party. We'll get to football. But was there a pass the hat for the old post camp team party back in the day?
9: Oh man, well we always would get together post we never did a big thing after fall camp. It was always after spring ball.
8: Right.
9: Each position group would always get together with the coaches and have a get together. So we always got together with Coach Tenneper, mm-hmm. McBride, and Young would always get together and would host a big barbecue with all the linemen, offense and defense, at Coach Tenneper's house every year at the end of spring ball.
8: How many sides of beef?
9: There was a lot. There was a lot.
8: I can imagine.
9: A lot of swine, a lot of beef. Those were good times.
8: I bet. We'll have to ask Charlie next Monday about how many sides of beef and was that a whole pig on the spit? I mean, you guys probably got after it.
10: That is on the bucket list for me. I want to smoke up a whole hog one of these days. I always see the videos of other people doing it, and that just looks like a full day of fun.
8: We're talking food here. You know, food, football, offensive line, I like it. Dr. Rob, I want to get your take, something Jeep Wade said earlier, and get your thought on it, just how important it is to be able to play free. And there's not a whole bunch of things that, Wade wants the O-lineman to be thinking about, but there's some guidelines, as he put it, and I think Gunnar Gatula said, yep, there are some guidelines, but what does that do for you? What did it do for you to be able to just kind of go out and hit the guy across from you?
9: It speeds things up. It removes any kind of hesitancy, and it allows, if you've got guys who are capable of playing physical football on the line, it allows you to use that as a strength. If you've got somebody who's bigger, stronger, faster, not having to think is where that comes into play then, and you get to use it. And I thought it's interesting looking at this, because you go back to sort of what you used to see at Nebraska 20, 30 years ago, where I think it was far more of a developmental program. Mm-hmm. You had guys that played within that system for several years. They were lining up next to the same guys, the same teammates. And you didn't have to think. You knew what that guy next to you was going to do. You knew the system really well. It's going to be interesting to see how that pans out in reality on the field this fall, just because you look at the offensive line and you're looking at kind of the projected starting lineup, and you've got three guys that are probably going to be new starters this year, and all three of them are coming through the transfer portal. You're going to have four starters out of the transfer portal when you add Pritchett into that group, who has obviously been in the program for the previous season, so you would think he's kind of got a better grasp on that. But it's going to be interesting to see how well these guys have that grasp of those concepts and can cut loose and play with that freedom that Coach Wade's talking about.
10: Dr. Rob Zadisko with us here, the Average Joe Sports Show, getting some offensive line thoughts. And Coach, the battle at right tackle with Tree Babalade and Gunnar Gatula is an interesting one to me. And from the outside looking in, I have a feeling we'll probably see both of those guys through the first three games of the year. What are some things that your more expert eye will be watching for, kind of like an offensive line coach will be watching for those through those first three games to determine who inevitably ends up winning that job?
9: Hand position, being able to stay low. You're seeing guys, I mean, there's a couple of guys that Nebraska's had over the past few years. I'm trying not to throw guys under the bus, but one of the weaknesses we had at the, especially that right tackle position, was guys who could kind of drop their hips, get low, and take on both speed rushers as well as the power rushers at that right tackle spot. And you saw guys getting overpowered. You'd see guys that would get beat on a first move. And all of that is just guys who can maintain those fundamentals, being able to drop their hips, get low, get their hands on an opponent, get their arms extended. And if you can do those things, you're going to be able to hold your own. And so there's whichever one of these guys, I think, kind of has a better mastery of those basics is the guy who's going to be the starter. Now, probably the bigger thing for me is that what I thought was interesting looking at Gatula is that I thought he was a much better – or he looked – I shouldn't say better. That's a little subjective. He looked far more comfortable playing left tackle as a redshirt freshman than he did playing right tackle as a redshirt sophomore.
10: And that's a tough move to make. It's almost like going to England and trying to drive on the wrong side of the road.
9: Exactly. And if you've got a guy, and I think I'd have to go back and look. I think Gunnar played left tackle all through high school. So you got a guy who's kind of built into that position. And when, as a redshirt freshman, he ended up taking over that left tackle spot, started the bulk of the year, and I thought actually he really held his own. I thought he actually played some very good football. I thought I saw a drop off after that following year when he moved over to the right side. The thing that intrigues me is if they kind of have a couple of guys who are the starters. Ultimately, I think it's going to be Babalade and Pritchett at the tackle spots, but I could see them using Gatula as a swing guy, comes in every couple series, takes a couple of series at left tackle, goes over, plays a couple series at right tackle, and then he goes and takes a break for a couple. And that's something we did a lot back when I played. You had starters, but in reality, there was about, you always had three or four tackles, three or four guards, and a couple of centers who could play more than one spot, could move around a little bit. And so it created this dynamic where if you had a guy get injured, you always had another starter caliber guy, a guy who'd gotten a lot of those starts with the first string offense, a lot of snaps with the first string offense, and could get in there and pick up the slack if anybody gets injured. And that's something I felt we've lacked this year. And this is maybe the first time, and I couldn't tell you how long, I feel like we've got three guys at offensive tackle that could do that, share those spots, share those snaps to a degree, and we'd have that depth in case somebody gets injured or gets nicked up during a game.
8: You got to go back to the Garrison and Cotton era, to be quite frank with you, where you've had a swing tackle. Dr. Rob Zadiska with us here. Doc Talk Sports, check out his pod. Always love talking with the Husker Hall of Famer, part of the pipeline. Dr. Rob, are you optimistic, excited, cautiously optimistic? What category are you in for this season, my friend, and specifically the offense?
9: I'm always excited. I mean, I always look forward to seeing these guys play. And it's this year in particular, because it's probably, and again, this is all on paper. When you look at what the kind of the dynamic that the transfer portal's created, all of this is sort of an on paper view where you look at Black coming in from Iowa State, Bob Alade, when you look at Mbenga coming in. These are guys, I mean, Black was basically, what, a two-year starter and all Big 12 guy at Iowa State. With Mbenga and Bob Alade, you've got a couple of SEC guys who have been at least alternate starters for the last 2 years. That's a lot of snaps playing for some very good football programs that these guys have under their belts. And so on paper, all these guys should be upgrades. So I'm excited to see what they can do. I hope they kind of gel within the system. New teammates, you've got a new coaching staff as well. And that's something that that excitement is tempered a little bit just because you don't know what you're going to ultimately see until these guys get out there on the field. I mean, you've got, like I said, what's going to probably be three new starters on the offensive line, all three of which are not from within the program. You've got a new offensive line coach. You've got with Lonnie Teasley, you've got a run game coordinator who by trade is an offensive line coach, and it sounds like he and Wade are going to be sharing the O-line coaching duties on a day-in and day-out basis at practice. Kind of the general rundown I've heard guys talking about is you're seeing Teasley do some of the tackle coaching, you're seeing Wade do the interior guys. And that's an interesting way to do it in my mind, but at the same time, too, I go back to when I played. We had two O-line coaches. You had Dan Young and you had Milt Tenneper, and there was sort of a division of responsibilities between those two guys. Now, instead of splitting it by position, they split it by run offense and pass offense. So,
8: okay.
9: But it's still, you've got all of these unknowns, all of these new faces with two new O-line coaches, three new potential starters. How's that going to work out? How's that chemistry going to gel for these guys to go out and have success on the field? And while I'm excited, yeah, the caution's definitely there as well.
10: Dr. Rob, you mentioned a guy there, Brendan Black. We heard from him today early in the presser. You got asked, hey, how many times you bench 225? And I think the squat number matters a little bit more for an offensive lineman, but he said 34. Did you ever get close to that number back in your playing days?
9: I'd have to go look. I think I hit like 38 or 39 at the combine.
8: What do you bench?
9: But to be fair, I was a better squatter than I was a bencher, so...
8: Well, just kind of brag a little bit here the last couple of minutes. What'd you squat?
9: Oh, boy. We didn't max out much when I was in college. It was always high rep stuff, but we were routinely doing –

0: 10-15 repetition sets in the 500 range.
1: I had a leg day yesterday. I didn't come close to that. And 10-15 rep sets on squat at high weight just sounds like death.
2: Are you still rocking squats and benches now?
0: No, my joints say no.
2: That was a quick answer. That was a quick answer.
0: I'm like the photo negative of a shark. I have no cartilage left in my body.
2: That's so good. Dr. Rob, we'll wind it down with this, and we'll give you a holler here during the season if that's cool. And defensively, you've got some depth on the edge. You've got a new scheme, a new system, a new coordinator, new, I know. But are you thinking this defense could, and it has to, but can it be a nice surprise this season, stopping the run and getting after the quarterback?
0: I will be very pleasantly surprised if we see an upgrade in the run-stopping capability of this defense. I want to see that. I think there's going to be a little bit of a trade-off in the sense that I think in terms of what we really need on the interior defensive line, we don't quite have that yet. We lost Ty Robinson from a couple of years ago, Nash Hutmacher. Those are the kind of guys you've got to have on the interior of a Big Ten or an FCC offense, or defensive line, rather, to succeed in those conferences. You need the old Vince Wilfork with the Patriots kind of guys, the 6'3", 330-pound guys who can just absolutely chew up space, drop anchor, and take on a couple of blockers play after play after play. We don't have that right now. I'm absolutely blanking on the kid's name. It's the true freshman coming up.
2: Berryman. Yeah, Berryman.
0: I think he could fill that role. It's just we're not going to know until the season gets rolling. The offset to that is the fact that Orch looks like he runs far more of like a four-man front most of the time. Yeah. And I think that's something is going to be an upgrade for Nebraska. You get four guys on the defensive line. When you're playing Big Ten football, SEC football, if you don't have four defensive linemen out there, you're going to get pushed around.
2: Totally agreed, and we'll see if the upgrades happen. Rob Zadiska with us here, Average Joe Sports Show, Doc Talk Sports. Rob and Travis catch their work. Dr. Rob, enjoy your day. Thanks for spending some time talking ball. Appreciate you much.
0: Absolutely. You guys have a great rest of the week and looking forward to the season.
2: All right, bud. There he is. Dr. Rob Zadiska with us. We'll check in. Kevin Suits, more thoughts from the...
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6: Back with you here on the Average Joe Sports Show. Chris Schmidt, Elijah Herbel, Kevin Suits back with us. 10-11 Sports. He did not melt out in that open shooting session early morning for Nebraska football. Suitsy, how we doing, man? Thanks for making time.
7: Well, finally dry, you know, from that gentle rain. It was a little moist at practice today. Is it okay that I say moist? I know some people have an issue with that word.
6: Yeah, that's a trigger for some. I got to say this. I mean, there are things that are important, knowing your sports knowledge, ability to be calm on camera. The hair has got to be on point. The hair is still on point.
7: Thank you. That means so much to me. You know, as long as you're complimenting the hair, we're okay. And it's hanging in there. The gray is starting to come through, but we're making our way through the mid-40s here and still holding on to some youthfulness.
8: Do you have any memories looking back at your broadcasting career, the worst weather moments? I love seeing, like, every single winter, there's usually like, hey, that poor young broadcaster gets sent out into the middle of a blizzard to go do live reporting. Any memories like that? Any sportscasting memories of just being out in the elements and wishing you were anywhere else?
7: Nebraska versus Missouri. This was Ndamukong Suh versus Blaine Gabbert. It was a monsoon. There was even some power outages in Columbia. That day was miserable. I still have probably the 15-second clip of my attempt to do a report out in the downpour. I looked awful. It was like the hair was a mess. I didn't have like a hood on the jacket I was wearing. The jacket was about three sizes too big, and now it's wet, and it looked awful. And not to mention the elements were terrible. So like our equipment, you got to try to keep it dry. We passed the point of even trying to keep our equipment dry. And true story, truth be told, it was the first time using the camera that we had taken to Missouri. We just got it in, and it thankfully survived. But we were petrified of reporting to our supervisor that the brand new camera didn't come back pretty much brand new still. We thought that the rain might totally disrupt everything with it, and we were going to break a camera one shoot into its career.
6: 2009 Thursday night game, ESPN. Yep. Suit took over. Niles Paul went off. Kind of a shocker, 27 fourth quarter points. That was a huge game. And then ESPN did a monster game day. Here's who Ndamukong Suh is. And it was awesome. And there's Kevin Suits hanging out of the goalpost, wind blowing, delivering the post game live. I love it. Memorable moment. I wish Missouri'd get on the schedule. You hung in with that brutal weather this morning. As you've observed, can the offensive and defensive line hang in this season? What are your impressions?
7: Offense, yes. Defense, TBD. I'm encouraged. Some of the portal additions, it's so hard because what we see, it's just guys on air, right? We don't see much guy on guy, though we did see a little bit of that here Tuesday morning. And it was fun to watch some of those linemen scrap offense versus defense. And a fun little sidebar on that was I got to interview Owen Stoudemire today. He played at Boston College, was in the Pinstripe Bowl in 2004. I asked him, do you remember who you were lined up against? He goes, yeah, Justin Evans, who now they're doing the same thing 2 years later on the same team. It's kind of fun there. But to back to your question, Schmitty, I think the offensive line just looks so much better. And it looks like they're built for the duration of a Big Ten season. And you also track the experience. And it just seems like that's a group, in my opinion, that's not swimming in anything. I feel like they have pretty strong command of how to block. They know the technique. They know scheme better. And it does seem like the influence of Jeep Wade is it's evident, in my opinion. He shared with the local media that he doesn't want the guys trying to process 17,000 things. He just wants a couple of things. And I think that when I heard him say that, it totally aligned with just my very novice observation that the guys just look like they're playing a little bit more freely. And I don't know if I could attribute that to experience or offensive tweak, or perhaps it's new influence with an offensive line coach in Jeep Wade.
8: Are you surprised how much over the past week or so we've been hearing about Gunnar Gotula? And maybe that's just a result of the portal era, is that you're always going to be looking at the shiny new objects that you brought in from another school. But Gunnar's guy's played a lot of football, had a full offseason to work on himself, and he seems to be really emerging along that offensive line here through fall camp.
7: Yeah, that was kind of out of left field, right? Because so much of the focus with the offensive line are, you know, Paul Mubanga and Brendan Black, some of the portal additions. And then, oh, by the way, Gunnar's played. You know, it's not like he's just a feel-good Lincoln kid that's playing for the Huskers. No, he's actually contributed the past couple of years. He got dinged up last year, had a knee injury, and you didn't hear much about him in the spring because he was still coming back from that injury. And then it's like, oh, yeah, like Gunner's got a shot. And I think his versatility also helps him. He's played pretty much every spot along the offensive line outside of center over his college career. So I'm sure Jeep Wade, as he's evaluating his room, knowing that there's a guy that can swing guard tackle, it's pretty appealing. So, and I'm really happy about this, too, because Gunner is such a great guy, and he kind of stands for all the Nebraska things, right? He's homegrown. He's played in the city, and his dad's a head coach of one of the better teams in the capital city. And there's not a whole lot of flash with him. He's just a kind, respectful gentleman, I think would be the right way that I would describe Gunner. He's just a nice guy. And I always appreciate the fact that he got me onto eating pancakes at the eatery. You always talk to offensive linemen about where to eat in town. And, yeah, that's now one of our go-tos is pancakes at the eatery. Thank you, Gunnar Gotula.
6: And that's a solid check-in on Kevin Suits, 10-11 Sports. Where do I take the fam for Sunday brunch for incredible pancakes? Because, I mean, O-linemen are going to do the pancake thing. It's just built in for Nebraska offensive linemen. Yeah, he's beyond the nice story, try hard. He's a good football player. He's been a good football player, and he's been a football player that's persevered.
8: And to backtrack just a second, Kevin, you said his dad, the coach of one of the best high school football teams in Lincoln. I'm going to let my bias shine through. I'll say the best high school football team in Lincoln, but I understand you have to remain objective a little more than me.
6: Southeast Knight, former Knight, Elijah Herbal starting at left tackle. Some of us called his junior and senior seasons, Suitsy.
8: Well, and some of us got to see little Gunnar Gotula at practice as a fifth grader, and then you look at him 3 years later and you go, when did you grow 8 inches?
7: I remember the summer in which Gunnar really, like his size really took off, and then his recruiting profile started to grow. When I met up with him one of those times, I was like, you turned into a monster here. And even standing next to him today for my interview with Gunnar, he's up to 320. He says he feels good. Last year, he's at about 305. So he's bulked up. And I think it's fascinating when people, like, put on the muscle that they do while they're also coming back from injury. Because, you know, whether it's your shoulder, whether it's your back, whether it's your ankle or knee, sometimes you get a little bit gun shy with trying to, like, get after it when you're in the weight room. But given the staff that Nebraska has to, you know, position him not only physically, but also mentally to throw some weight around when he's coming off of a pretty significant knee injury, that's pretty incredible. And, you know,

0: I don't think Nebraska is going to win at Oregon, but I'm fascinated with Oregon just because it is a great measuring stick situation. You know, do they go toe-to-toe with the Ducks in Autzen? You know, the place is going to be ramped up. It's mid-season. You know, maybe who knows what Oregon's going to be at that point in time. It could be a trap game for the Ducks. But from a Nebraska perspective, it's a chance to get away after they play so much at home early in the year. So, like, go to the Northwest. And mid-season, hopefully you've figured some things out. You've tweaked the offense. You've tweaked the defense. You've made some personnel changes. And that's right in that window where the identity of this 2026 Nebraska football team should really have taken hold. And then they go out and they'll play one of the teams that's going to contend for a Big Ten and likely national championship. That's a game that has always made me kind of excited about this season from the beginning.
1: And whenever you preview that game, if Nebraska is able to remain competitive, do you have to look further in that game specifically than the performance of Anthony Calandra? It feels like he's the huge piece to me that can give Nebraska a chance. If he has a good game, I feel like Nebraska could go toe-to-toe with some of the big dogs.
0: Yeah, I mean, that's an easy answer on August 18th. Maybe after two games, we're all like, you know what, this Jamal Rule kid's really, really good. And then we start to think a little bit differently about this offense, and that's less on Calandria, and it's more about Nebraska trying to feed the beast that is Jamal Rule. And I don't know that he's going to be the starting running back, but I know he's got a chance. So I think that the pieces offensively lend itself toward Nebraska hanging in some games this year. I don't think that, let's say Nebraska goes 7-5, 6-6. I don't know that a huge number of the losses are going to be by blowout fashion. Right. And part of that is experience, changes up front. I think they can play some games that are maybe a little bit more low scoring. And then if you can get a couple of big game-changing plays late with a veteran quarterback like Calandria, you never know what might happen. Here, all of a sudden, I'm starting to sound kind of optimistic, and I don't know that that's been my tone for the last few months.
2: Look at that. It's getting closer to kickoff. You get that old familiar feeling where, hey, man, anything can happen. Good stuff with Kevin Suits. We'll do a little overtime with Suitsy. We'll wind down some of the thoughts from Nebraska's coaches, Jeep Wade, and, of course, Gunnar Gatula. Some more thoughts from Dashir Whittington and Corey Brown on the defensive line. That all coming up here before we're done at 6. A reminder to check us out different ways for you on demand with your schedule. 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Fake Coach Orich. I just ordered the coffee. It is black coffee. No pumpkin spice.
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3: Back with you here on the Average Joe Sports Show. Some final thoughts here from Ted 11's Kevin Suits. What happens tonight with Carpetland? How about Carpetland? Is there off for the old World Series opportunity?
4: Thanks for bringing them up, Schmitty. I like their chances. I really do. I'm so excited for Coach Lonick and those boys. They're just they're a special team. Mm-hmm. And those are all boys that love baseball. I know several of those families personally. Good families. They all love baseball, right? Because they travel all over the place. And these boys work really, really hard. So happy that they've made their run at the World Series, and now they're going to compete for a national championship. How cool would that be if those boys who have missed the first week of school come back and they've got a trophy in their hand? That's going to be pretty awesome stuff. And even if not, they've represented Nebraska, the Lincoln area, so extremely well, and it's pretty awesome that you've got kids that are 16, 17, 18 year old that are playing on ESPNU on back-to-back nights. That's just awesome stuff.
3: It's incredible, and baseball families smile, and it's the ultimate excuse slip. Here's some hardware. Well, it's where I've been.
5: And for my time on the diamond, they're a treat to go umpire, not just the talent, but they do things the right way. And their coaching staff, they coach them hard, but this has been the goal from the start of this Legion season. As they knew internally how good they could be, they had the heartbreak a couple of years ago, but they knew internally that they thought this was the best team that they had put together from a Legion point of view since Coach Lonick arrived at Lincoln East. And the payoff would be tonight. It was the heartbreak a couple years ago, 1-0 against a team from down in Texas. But this team feels built for it, and you kind of saw it last night. I mean, that Dele Odolade grand slam home run, I think, is still flying. He crushed that thing from that point forward. You knew how that game was going to go.
4: Yeah, and Legion baseball is a little different deal, too. You know, like, there are other teams that could probably be a little bit more competitive Legion-wise. And I'm not just talking about in Nebraska. I'm just saying nationally. Some states don't emphasize it the way that other states do. But the fact that, you know, this Carpetland coaching staff, they set out a pretty clear framework of the way they want it to go. Yes, they want you to have some opportunities, but ultimately we're going to try to do what they're going to attempt to do tonight, right? Mm-hmm. And so they're going to make all their decisions and put their guardrails on player options and opportunities all centered around one thing, and that's trying to win the World Series. And the fact that those players have all kind of marched in lockstep with the coaching staff and said, okay, and we're going to be at this tournament, we're going to be at that tournament, we're coming to this hitting session, we're going to do that throwing session, and, you know, you fall in line, and it's not like some of these other Legion organizations nationally that you play a little here, you play a little there, and then you just kind of see where the season goes. It's just playing baseball to have some fun in the summer. Like, no, they've set out with a goal in mind, and the fact that it has paid them back in this way, it's pretty remarkable. And the fact that they won in the semifinals 10-0, like, come on.

0: They're playing in the national semifinals in a mercy rule, a team that's pretty good, right?
1: Mm-hmm.
2: Well, it's the mercy rule team, and you look across the rest of the American Legion World Series, those are all-star teams, essentially. They gather the best baseball players in an area, put them all on a team for the summer, and they try to make a run like this. Lincoln East is one school. Those are all kids that go to Lincoln East. It is special what those kids are doing.
1: Pretty awesome. We'll keep our ears on for it. Kevin Suits, 10-11 Sports will have thoughts on it tonight. And Suits, he will get you on more often. Always good to talk some ball with you. Thanks for a few minutes with us here on the Average Joe Sports Show.
0: Keep up the great work. Appreciate the invitation. And stay dry out there, okay?
1: We are. Some tears right now for the East faithful, as we talked to Suitsy, had a first pitch.
2: We started that conversation, it's 0-0, and we finished that conversation, it's 4-0, Lincoln East making a change on the bump. A lot of baseball left to be played.
1: Bottom of two right now?
2: Yeah, and top of two, actually.
1: Top two.
2: Based on how both of those teams play, one or two runs was never going to win it tonight.
1: Nope.
2: There's always going to be runs scored. So a lot of baseball left, don't count this Lincoln East team out.
1: A lot of football left to talk about. Let's squeeze in some Corey Brown. We spent time with Dr. Rob Zadiska, Husker great, with us to start off this hour. We heard from Jeep Wade in hour one. So a lot of the O-line covered. How about the defensive line? And Coach Brown asked about the identity he wants from this year's defensive line, cut three.
3: Fast and physical, same things along those lines, but being in attack mode up front. You know, you have to attack line scrimmage, you have to be heavy-handed, and then IDM blocks enable, because the faster you IDM, the faster you can get off of them. We don't want to stay stuck on blocks, we want to be able to disengage, but doing all that, really, really playing downhill. And I know, you know, you talk about our motto from the defense, is simple, fast, and violent, is right along those lines. But the faster you can ID blocks, the faster you can destroy them and get off of them and make plays on the ball.
1: We'll have more from Jashir Whittington tomorrow. Really good comments from him. We'll carry that over tomorrow for the 4 o'clock edition with the Average Joes. But chemistry is going to be big. We'll hear from Coach Brown on that. But how about Big Ten ready, right? You go after a body type, you go after physicality, but you've got some holdovers, you need to get Big Ten ready. You've got some newbies, you need to get Big Ten ready. And how's that going? More from Coach Brown.
3: You know, one, I think as far as their bodies, you know, getting their bodies in shape, I think Ms. Chris, the nutrition, Coach Kim with this guy, they do a great job getting their bodies ready. And then as it pertains to technique, really just knowing how they can anchor down, that they put themselves in position to do this. And then the transition pass rush is really huge. Sometimes conference is a little bit different, but in my opinion, you got to be a great transition pass rusher inside. It's not always going to be in that third and long situation to be with the wide alignment, you know, attacking and working this, you know, elite pass rush move. A lot of times it's going to be hands inside, transitioning from there. So they've gotten better, you know, at being strong with their hands, working snatches and disengages to be better transition pass rushers.
1: Couple thoughts from Coach Brown on a couple of young guys. That it'll be interesting to see how many snaps and consecutive snaps they can get. Coach Brown on Berryman, cut seven.
3: It's been fun. Fun because I would say, one, this is a person that he is. His personality is definitely contagious. You know, it's outgoing. But he does love the game of football. So he knows he has some things in front of him that he's approaching and attacking day by day. But we are looking to get him, you know, in the best shape possible to be out there and be consistent. But he has a really, really good skill set, and he's instinctual when it comes to blocks, to fitting to the ball, and things like that that carry defensive linemen far once he gets everything, gets up to par.
2: You know what I hear there when he talks about getting him up to par and getting him in shape? Like taking that 350 pounds and making it a Big Ten ready 350.
1: Is it a functional 350?
2: That's what I'm hearing there. Where it's like they like what he's got there, but there's more work that needs to be done in the body before he's ready to be thrown into the middle of the defensive line.
1: Well, and honestly, and it's for all those big guys. I mean, it's a conditioning thing. And I'm not piling on Berryman. I'm sure he's in better shape than I am, but it is a task. It's a task to put multiple snaps together for guys at three bills. It just absolutely is.
2: And from a body composition point of view, like as he comes in, it's damn near impossible without the use of some supplements that would not allow you to play football in the fall
1: right.
2: to be putting on muscle while dropping weight. Sounds to me like this was a season where they're putting on muscle through the offseason.
1: Yeah.
2: Now we're going to work through the season into winter on dropping it and getting the conditioning and the body more Big Ten ready, because you put on the strength through the summer months. That's kind of what I'm
1: hearing there. He's a really good get for them. That Texas, Louisiana area, and they'll use him.
2: But few guys have their body ready to go year one.
1: No, exactly.
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12: 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Now, let's get back to the show. Here are Chris Schmidt and Elisha Herbel.
1: One final time, we've had to go with the off-brand James Brown. 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
2: Yes.
1: Okay.
2: Gotta do what you gotta do sometimes.
1: Should we just play Get On Up and just blow it out of the water? Go back to James Brown?
2: And have nobody be able to listen to our podcast anymore?
1: They will like block it?
2: Yeah.
1: Really? Because even at the end of 2 hours?
2: Yeah, so it depends. If you want people to listen to the podcast, then we got to roll with this. If you don't care about the podcast,
1: I absolutely
2: sounds
1: care.
2: Like you don't.
1: I do. But there's other platforms, right? Does Apple get pissy?
2: No, but you can't post directly through Apple.
1: Ah.
2: Yeah, Spotify is the only one that gets their own posting platform.
1: Look at Elijah just telling me to be quiet. I like that. All right, a little bit more. Tyson Terry, we just heard Coach Brown on Berryman. Tyson Terry, man, we're excited to see him work his way into some snaps this fall as that Nebraska defensive line and Good stuff from Mitch.

0: Sherman earlier, just to remind you to go to the podcast. Mitch had a good segment, thoughts on the lines of scrimmage. And again, we'll get more into those coaching tiers. We spent a little bit of time on it today, but not enough time. But Coach Brown, to wind us down.
1: You know, he has great balance, first and foremost. I think that shows he is a heavy-handed individual as well. He's pretty consistent, you know, having his hands inside to set himself up for, you know, they able to disengage off blocks. So the main thing with him is just how it's been, whatever this case, a year or something like this, to get back to playing football day by day, and then just having to slow down from, like, what blocks are you seeing, IDing those blocks, and then fitting right off from there. But, you know, his approach is second to none. He's definitely there. You know, early takes care of his body, gets himself ready to roll, has the right questions, asks the proper questions, and then, like, tries to apply coaching to get better, either the next rep and then day by day. But just his balance and overall strength that he has is a real, real big skill set for him.
0: So that is Corey Brown. We did roll call in hour one to wind it down. Genghis Korn finding his way in, along with Captain in hour two.
2: And I've been following along.
0: There is lots of closed fists happening.
2: And let it be known, we are pretty laissez-faire with our chat section on YouTube, so to all the listeners out there
0: who do enter into the chat, we love more folks in the chat. Three Putt, good to have you. Fongwei, good to have you.
2: Well,
0: at your own risk.
2: Yeah, enter at your own risk, A, but also we give you a long leash.
0: Yes.
2: Don't take advantage of the leash that we give you, being pretty hands-off with the chat section. We do our show. We let you guys talk about whatever you want to talk about.
0: We let you enhance the show with your comments on what we're talking about.
2: And we let it go.
0: And you can go in the off-ramp and hit on whatever you want to hit on. I mean, I kind of like the June Jones Hawaii Tommy Chang talk that's going on. The old run and shoot with June Jones. June Jones. That's a bingo card name for sure. Elijah, anything we can get into for a steak and a beer real quick?
2: Bowling league.
0: I'm taking the other team.
2: I'll bet on myself.
0: Yes, you do. Easy. So. All right.
2: I didn't even know who we're bowling against. Got to figure that out.
0: Back at you tomorrow at 4. Find us with the Average Joe Sports Show. Thanks so much for tuning in to the Average Joes.
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11: From ABC News, I'm Dave Packer. It's primary day in Wyoming, Alaska, and Florida. That state has new congressional maps and what could be a history-making gubernatorial primary. ABC News political director Avery Harper.
12: The congressman, Byron Donalds, he has the endorsement of President Trump on the Republican side. If he is to win in November, he could be the first black governor to represent Florida. And on the Democratic side, there is a favorite in David Jolly. He is a former Republican who became a Trump critic and switched parties. Regardless of what happens, I think for Democrats, this is an uphill battle, even a long shot in a state that shifted so sharply to the right in recent years.
11: There's also a runoff election in California. A new map posted by President Trump on social media claims the Strait of Hormuz is now U.S. territory. The president also says the U.S. blockade there remains in full force and effect, and that he could make the Strait a U.S. territory soon.
13: We heard a very forceful response from the Iranians just about the state of negotiations. They say the Strait of Hormuz will not open until the U.S. blockade is lifted, until the frozen assets are released, until they're able to sell oil again, and also they say until the threats and military options are off the table.
11: ABC's Karen Travers. The police manhunt for a masked suspect terrorizing men and women in Philadelphia. He's covering his face, at times wearing a Chucky mask. But Jamaica says she sized up the suspect and instead of running, decided to turn and confront him.
14: I could tell that he wasn't armed. He had a phone in one hand and clearly couldn't fight. So that's whenever I hit him in the chest and then he stumbled back and then he ran away.
11: ABC parent company Disney's filed a lawsuit against the Trump administration's FCC, saying Chairman Brendan Carr's threat to pull station licenses before they expire is a brazen attempt to chill constitutionally protected rights to free speech. The FCC responding, saying in a statement, all broadcasters have a legal obligation to operate in the public interest, even Disney. You're listening to ABC News.
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19: Misuse of Southeast Nebraska Hospital's credit card by a former administrator. I'm Jeff Motes, KFOR News. The CEO and financial officer of the community hospital in Friend, about 40 miles west of Lincoln, suddenly resigned after State Auditor Mike Foley's office sent a letter indicating improper use of the hospital's credit card. Foley today tells KFOR News that the hospital had fallen victim to over $38,000 of improper credit card charges.
20: Particularly troubling because he tried to mislead us, which is actually a criminal offense. There's a criminal statute that says you cannot try to mislead a state auditor when he's engaged in his audit work, which he did.
19: Foley said the letter and supporting evidence are now being provided to appropriate law enforcement agencies, including the Saline County Attorney's Office. You can read more at KFORnow.com. And weather permitting, starting August 26, there will be asphalt repair on one of the eastbound lanes of Highway 6 at the Interstate 80 interchange west of Waverly. NDOT says the I-80 westbound off-ramp left turn lanes at exit 409 will be closed, as well as the westbound on-ramp lanes. I'm Jeff Motes, KFOR News.
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0: Salt Dog Baseball is just moments away. This is At the Ballpark, the Salt Dogs pregame show on KFOR. 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
1: Good evening, everyone, and welcome to Legends Field in Kansas City, Kansas. Tonight, the Lincoln Salt Dogs will play the Kansas City Monarchs in an American Association of Professional Baseball West Division matchup. Hi again. We invite you inside the visiting Corona Extra broadcast booth. I'm Rich Ray. Alex Zetterman is with us at our KFOR studios in Lincoln. Well, the King County Cougars hit a pair of home runs and broke open a tie game in the eighth inning to defeat the Lincoln Salt Dogs 8-6 on Sunday afternoon at Haymarket Park. Nick Shumpert recorded three hits, including a two-run home run for Lincoln in the loss. King County improved to 43-35 by scoring eight runs off 12 hits, committed one error, and stranded 11 base runners. Lincoln, now 37-43 on the season, had six runs with nine hits, had one error, and left five runners on base. Sunday's game lasted 2 hours and 51 minutes and was played in front of 2,130 fans. The Cougars took the lead in the top of the third inning. Facing Lincoln starter Graham Edwards, Armon Upshaw led off with a single. Then Josh Allen hit a grounder to third, which Callan Howerson gloved, but threw wildly, allowing Upshaw to come around and score, and Allen advanced all the way over to the third base. Two batters later, Todd Lott hit a sacrifice fly to center field, scoring Allen to make it 2-0. Lincoln cut the deficit in half in the bottom of the third, facing Kane County starter Reese Sharp. Cam Feltz drew a one-out walk. Then Nick Shumpert singled. The Salt Dogs executed a double steal with Shumpert swiping second and Feltz stealing home to make it 2-1. In the top of the fifth inning, Kane County got a run back. With two outs, Josh Allen hit a solo home run to right field to make it 3-1. The Salt Dogs responded by capturing the lead in the bottom of the fifth. Griffin Everett led off the inning with a double, and then Powell Miro the fourth singled, scoring Everett to make it 3-2. Two batters later, Nick Shumpert hit a two-run home run to right field, his eighth home run of the season, and that gave Lincoln a 4-3 lead. Lincoln's advantage was short-lived, however. In the top of the sixth with one out, Charles Mack hit a solo home run to right field, and that tied the score at 4. In the top of the eighth, Kane County grabbed the lead for good. Sending 10 batters to the plate, facing reliever Ryan Spolero, Jairus Richards led off the inning with a single, and two batters later, Zane Spinn walked. Then Sam Dexter singled, scoring Richards. The Cougars completed a double steal, putting runners at second and third. Then Sam Dexter singled, driving in two, to make it 7-4. George Bilecki drew a walk, and then Lincoln went to the bullpen and brought Jefferson Figueroa in to pitch. Armon Upshaw was hit by a pitch, then Josh Allen was also hit by a pitch, scoring Bilecki to make it 8-4. The Salt Dogs attempted a rally in the bottom of the eighth, facing reliever Art Warren. Nick Shumpert led off the inning with a single, then Jairo Pomares singled. The next batter, Kerry Arboleda, delivered a base hit, scoring Shumpert to make it 8-5. Connor Bagdeski drew a walk, and two batters later, Callan Halverson hit a sacrifice fly to left, scoring Pomares to make it 8-6, which would turn out to be the final score. Kane County starting pitcher Reese Sharp, he pitched six innings, giving up four runs off six hits, struck out five, and walked one. Logan Nissen earned the win. He's now 2-2. He pitched a clean seventh inning. Art Warren pitched one inning, giving up two runs off two hits, struck out one, and walked one. And Jake Gozo earned his 18th save of the season as he pitched a clean ninth inning. Lincoln starter Graham Edwards pitched six innings, giving up four runs, two earned off six hits, struck out three, and walked two. Jack Hill worked one inning, yielding two hits, and struck out one. Ryan Spolero took the loss. He's now 0-1. He threw a third of an inning, surrendering four runs off two hits and walked two. Jefferson Figueroa pitched two-thirds of an inning, giving up one hit and struck out one. Drake LaRoche pitched one inning, yielding one hit, struck out one, and walked one. Offensively for the Cougars, Josh Allen was 2-for-3 with a solo home run and two RBIs. Matt Botcher was 4-for-5 with a run batted in. Todd Lott went 0-for-4 with one run driven in. Charles Mack was 2-for-4 with a solo home run. And Sam Dexter went 2-for-5 with two RBIs. For the Salt Dogs, Nick Shumpert was 3-for-5 with a two-run home run. Kerry Arboleda and Paul Miro IV were both 1-for-4 with an RBI. Lincoln had a day off yesterday, and they're beginning a three-game series tonight here in Kansas City, taking on the Kansas City Monarchs. Left-handed pitcher Cam Dayton, who's 3-1 with a 3.41 ERA, will pitch for Lincoln. Right-handed pitcher Jimmy Endersby, who's 5-4 with a 4.12 ERA, will be on the mound for Kansas City. This will be a three-game set, and then the Salt Dogs will return home this weekend for their penultimate home series of the year. Their next home game for the Salt Dogs will be on Friday, this coming Friday, August the 21st, when they host the Fargo-Moorhead Redhawks with first pitch at Haymarket Park at 7:05 p.m. That game on Friday night is a free T-shirt Friday, sponsored by Abonte Marketing. Also, there will be a Salt Dogs tote bag giveaway, sponsored by Assurity. In addition, there will be

post game fireworks presented by Pepsi Cola of Lincoln. And plus, as part of the 25th season celebration, it's the host family recognition night. So if you like tickets, merchandise, and more information, make sure you visit saltdogs.com. Well, let's break down how these two teams match up against each other tonight. First of all, for Lincoln, the Salt Dogs are at 37-43, while Kansas City comes in 45-35. Lincoln is sixth in the American Association West. Kansas City is sitting in first place. Both teams lost their last ball game, so they're hungry to get back into the win column. In the last 10 games, Lincoln has won 7 of their last 10, while Kansas City has won just 4 of their last 10 ball games. In the month of August, Lincoln has gone 8-6, while the Monarchs have gone 7-7. Away from Haymarket Park this season, the Salt Dogs are 8 games under 500 at 15-23. And here at Legends Field in Kansas City this year, the Monarchs are 8 games above 500 at 24-16. Breaking down team pitching, the Monarchs have the best pitching ERA in the league, 4.50, while Lincoln sits at 5.80. Batting average-wise, Lincoln is hitting at a 270 clip, while Kansas City is hitting at 263. Lincoln is averaging 5.4 runs per game, while Kansas City is averaging right at 6 runs a contest. Lincoln has given up 6 runs a game, and Kansas City is averaging just 4.7 runs per contest. Now, there have been 6 meetings so far this season between these two teams, and the two teams have split the 6 meetings. Back in May, on the 25th and 26th, Kansas City won the first 2 games in Lincoln, 11-0 and 8-0, as the Salt Dogs salvaged the final game of that series, May 27th, with a 4-1 victory. And then here, just a couple of weeks ago, Lincoln opened up a series with Kansas City here at Legends Field and won the series. And that started off this stretch of 4 consecutive series claimed by the Salt Dogs. On August the 4th, Lincoln came back from a 7-0 deficit and was able to defeat Kansas City 12-9. The Monarchs then won the next night on August the 5th, 7-4. And then on August the 6th, Lincoln got an outstanding pitching performance from Cam Dayton as Lincoln won it by a score of 2-0. Tonight's pitching matchup, by the way, is a rematch of that August 6th contest between Cam Dayton and Jimmy Endersby. The Salt Dogs, of course, are hoping for the same result. Now, as far as the pitching probables for the remainder of the series, tomorrow night, Lincoln's going to go with right-handed pitcher Cale Chatham, 3-3 with a 6.66 ERA. Kansas City will roll out right-hander Emmanuel Chapman. He's 0-1 with a 3.00 ERA. And then on Thursday, the Salt Dogs will have right-hander Foster Pace on the mound, 4-3 with a 5.50 earned run average. Kansas City will pitch left-hander Austin Krobe. He's 3-3 and an ERA of 6.00. So that'll be the pitching matchups for the remainder of the series. And that's a look at tonight's tale of the tape between these two teams. Just one game taking place yesterday on a Monday in the association, and it was Fargo-Moorhead, a winner over Sioux Falls by a score of 7-1. So, taking a look at the standings coming into play tonight in the West, Kansas City's in first, 45-35. The Monarchs have a half-game lead over the Goldeyes of Winnipeg, who are 44-35. Fargo-Moorhead sits in third, 42-38, 3 games back. Sioux Falls is in fourth, 41-40, and 4.5 games behind. Teams chasing the number 4 spot for the playoffs right now includes Sioux City. The Explorers are in fifth, 38-42, 7 games back, while Lincoln is in sixth at 37-43, and 8 games behind. In the East, Milwaukee is in first at 47-33. They have the best record in the association, and the Milkmen have a 1-game lead over Lake Country and the Docktowns, who are 46-34. Kane County sits third, 43-35, 3 games back. Cleburne is in fourth, 38-43, at 9.5 games behind. Outside looking in right now for playoffs are Gary South Shore in fifth, 32-48, 15 games back. And Chicago is in sixth at 27-54 and 20.5 games back. So those are the updated standings coming into tonight. Weather-wise tonight here in Kansas City, Kansas, we anticipate fair skies, a game-time temperature in the low 80s. The wind is southeast at 10 miles per hour, and that's blowing out toward left center field. When we left Lincoln today, it was rainy all the way on our trip here until we got just north of Kansas City, and then as we made our way over to Kansas City, Kansas, the rain stopped, and the baseball gods said, let there be baseball. So that's what we've got here tonight. Looks like we're going to have a fair sky, and it should be a nice night for baseball tonight. Coming up on the KFOR at the Ballpark pregame show, we're going to hear from Salt Dogs relief pitcher Tyler Stasiowski in our interview segment. Then Alex Zetterman will have the highlights from Sunday's Salt Dogs game versus Kane County, plus our first check on tonight's Brian House scoreboard. Then we'll give you the starting lineups and the first pitch. Lincoln has 20 games left in the regular season and is trying to qualify for the playoffs for the first time since 2022. The Salt Dogs are currently 3.5 games back of Sioux Falls for the fourth qualifying spot in the West. For Lincoln to become playoff eligible, they'll need to earn it on the field, as all 20 remaining games are against teams that are currently in the top 4 in their division, plus 13 of the 20 will be against the top teams in each division.

0: 6 with Kansas City, and 7 with Milwaukee. So the push for the Salt Dogs to get to the postseason continues tonight. The Lincoln Salt Dogs versus the Kansas City Monarchs is coming up on KFOR and online at KFORnow.com.
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0: At the ballpark, pregame show continues as we chat with relief pitcher for Lincoln Salt Dogs, Tyler Stasiowski, before the Salt Dogs take on Kansas City in a three-game set here in Kansas City, Kansas. You're having a nice year. It's been a lot of fun. You got off to a fantastic start to begin the season. As everybody goes through, they go through the ups and downs right now. And as a relief pitcher, it's kind of like being a quarterback in football. You got to have a short memory, don't you?
13: Absolutely, 100%. Yeah, you just definitely got to play day by day, one game at a time. I like to go by with what one of my coaches in the past has said, you're only as good as your next outing, whether it's good or bad. Doesn't matter, you're only as good as your next.
0: Yeah. Let's talk about growing up as a kid. I know right now you're in Jenner, California. For folks that don't know where Jenner is, tell us where that is.
13: It's about 2.5 hours north of San Francisco, kind of middle of nowhere, Redwood Forest. Not too many people out there, but one of the most beautiful areas.
0: That's fantastic.
13: Yeah.
0: So, and then growing up as a kid, you know, obviously you did a lot of pitching. Did you play any other positions when you were younger?
13: I played a little bit of third base throughout high school. Once I kind of got towards the end of high school, started becoming a pitcher, really focusing on that. But throughout high school, I played all over a little bit.
0: Yeah, very good. You know, talk about your repertoire pitches.

0: what you throw and which ones do you like to throw the best?
1: Definitely stick to the slider a lot. Definitely my go-to pitch. Right now, starting to work on a changeup and have always just also a fastball like most people as well, but definitely lean towards sliders for sure.
0: About what age were you when you learned the slider and who taught it to you?
1: It was my high school coach. He showed me a grip. It was a bit of an untraditional slider at the time, not a very common one, and just kind of throughout the years just kept on throwing it, just kind of learned how to perfect it to my own ability and my pitching style, and just kind of throughout the years got to where it's at now.
0: Most right-handed throwers that throw a slider will throw it, they'll throw it like a football. They'll grab the right side of the seams and kind of spin it that way. Do you do the same way or do you grab it a little bit different?
1: I'm a little more on top of the ball, definitely a lot more finger pressure than I feel most sliders are, and just try and throw it as much as a fastball as I can.
0: Get to run away from the right-hander. Right?
1: Let the grip do the work for it and just throw like a heater.
0: Baseball pitchers, I was one of them, we're all weird. We all kind of hang out and do weird things then when we're down in the bullpen. And sometimes you'll see a lot of guys, the Latinos will get the soccer ball out and they'll play. And some of you guys get the football out and they'll throw the football around. Some people don't understand why, but it's to help with the slider, isn't it?
1: Yeah, a little bit. Definitely football more than any of them helps you get the spin, the right spin on the side of the baseball. So that's definitely a big one. I've used that throughout the years as well.
0: Yeah, fantastic. You went to Cal, and take us out of high school and your trek to get through college and everywhere that you were and what you went through.
1: Went to junior college for a couple of years, then got to Cal, so it was a bit of a process. Once I got there, started learning the understandings of what it meant to just get the job done every single day. A lot of less development, more important about winning games, getting the job done. So that was a big lesson through Cal that was very eye-opening for me. It helped me out a lot. And just the, like I said earlier, it was my college coach that gave me the, you're only as good as your next outing. So I think that was some of the biggest piece of advice I got from coming out of there that helped me, is still helping me throughout today.
0: Then you get into pro ball, you spend a little time in the Twins organization. That had to be a great experience.
1: Yeah, it was awesome. It was really cool meeting a lot of the guys out there, seeing what it takes, different levels. You kind of get to meet a little bit of everyone out there. So you kind of compare backgrounds, see how what they did to get there and how it may help you. So that was a very cool experience.
0: It's unique in this particular league because it's really good talent up and down. Mm-hmm. And when you're an affiliated ball, like some guys on your team have been, some guys from Kansas City have been an affiliated ball, and then they come to the independent league, a mindset can be is that this is a demotion, but it's really not because it's just a different league that you're playing in. What was it like for you when you found out you weren't going to be in the Twins organization anymore and then you had a chance to play for Lincoln?
1: Honestly, mentally, nothing changes. Just try to be staying in the pitcher. I know what I'm capable of, so it's just a matter if I'm able to be that person every single day, day in, day out. And if I can, I know I'll be able to get to where I want to go. But it's just a matter of being that person every single day.
0: Yeah. It's very unique that you get an opportunity to play with a couple college teammates or guys that went to the same school that you did. Ryan Spolero, David Shaw, both went to Cal. They're playing with you in independent ball here in Lincoln. That's special, isn't it?
1: Yeah, definitely. It helps out a lot. Knowing a couple guys for a couple years, it's very easy to fall back onto them and know you can trust them and all that. It just helps out the camaraderie as a team, knowing people and all that. And it helps the adjustments and with, like you said, the difference from affiliated ball to here. It helps that, makes that all a little easier being in a new place.
0: Tough question for you. What do you feel you've learned the most this season?
1: What I feel, pretty much going back to who I am as a pitcher and knowing what I'm capable of.
0: Right.
1: Throughout the years, kind of gotten away from that. Started to lean off my slider a little bit, but this year was just matter of just going back to doing what I know I can and leading on my strengths.
0: Yeah, very good. What did you study when you were at Cal?
1: I was in American Studies.
0: Oh, yeah?
1: Yeah. Yeah, some American history.
0: I bet sitting in a conversation between you and David Shaw and Ryan Spolero has got to be very entertaining because Spolero's one who's into business management. Shaw can draw like nobody can. And then you've got American Studies. Probably give Shaw an idea or two on American Studies. He can draw it, right?
1: Oh, absolutely. Yeah. He's an incredible drawer. He's done a couple of our gloves, drawn on, add some artwork to that. Yeah, then had some really cool drawings.
0: Outstanding. All right, 20 games left here in the regular season. You guys, as we speak, are 3.5 games out of playoff qualification. And of the 20 teams you are 20 games you're going to play, they're all against teams that are playoff eligible right now as we speak. Mm-hmm. And 13 of those are going to be against the top teams in the division, Kansas City tonight and Milwaukee coming up as well. This is a prime opportunity as far as that outlook to look at this, is that if you're going to make the playoffs, you're going to earn it, right?
1: 100%, yeah. We definitely got to go aggressive into these games, start attacking, go at these teams. And, I mean, once we get going, it's pretty hard to stop us, and we got a chance. Just got to play one game at a time and just be aggressive each one.
0: Yep, very good. Tyler, appreciate your time. Best of luck.
1: Thank you.
0: You bet. That's Tyler Stasiowski, relief pitcher for the Lincoln Salt Dogs. More of the KFOR at the Ballpark pregame show continues after a timeout. This is Lincoln Salt Dogs Baseball.
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7: 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It's time for the highlight segment of Sunday's afternoon Lincoln Salt Dogs game, as the Salt Dogs lose the King County Cougars with a score of 8-6. Now, starting off in the top of the third, where the Cougars got two runs, and that's thanks to a Todd Loft RBI sack fly, which would put one on the board, but they would score two in the top of the third.
8: Swung on and hit near to center field. Campos backs up to get underneath it and makes the catch. He's going to throw toward the plate, coming home, and scoring on the play is going to be Josh Allen. And the Cougars take a 2-0 lead.
7: Now in the top of the fifth, Josh Allen gets a home run, making the score 3-1, Cougars.
8: 1-1 pitch. Swung on and hit the air toward right. Arboleda floats back. He's to the warning track. He's to the wall, and he ran out of room. It's gone.
7: To cut the deficit to one, Paul Miro gets an RBI single, as the Cougars would be up 3-2 then.
8: First pitch to Everett. He swings, hits it up the middle for a base hit. Everett's going to be waved around third. He's going to try to score. It'll be picked up from Bilecki, who throws into second base. Everett scores on the play.
7: Then also in the bottom of the fifth, to get the Salt Dogs the lead, Nick Schumper gets a two-run home run, making it 4-3 Salt Dogs.
8: 0-1 pitch. Swung on and hit in the air toward right. This ball's got some carry to it. This is back to the fence, and Nick Schumper has left the yard! A two-run home run for Nick Schumper.
7: The Cougars then tied the game in the top of the sixth, thanks to a Charles Mack home run. The game would be tied at 4.
8: Mack. Swings this pitch, hits it high in the air, deep to right, and our ball game is tied. Charles Mack has hit a home run.
7: In the top of the eighth, the Cougars got four runs, which would make the lead then 8-4. Sam Dexter gets a 2-RBI single, making it 6-4. And then also Matt Botcher would get an RBI single, and then Josh Allen get hit by a pitch. But this is a Sam Dexter 2-RBI single.
8: Swung on and grounded to third. He got by Halverson in the left field. That's going to be a base hit. That's going to score 2 runs.
7: Again, these were your highlights from Sunday afternoon game as the Salt Dogs would lose to the Cougars with a score of 8-6. Now time for a Brian Health scoreboard update. Looking across the American Association, it looks like every single team will be playing today. Around 6 o'clock, the Lincoln Salt Dogs will be playing the Kansas City Monarchs. Then also the Winnipeg Gold Eyes and Sioux Falls Canaries will be playing around 6. Then around 6:40-ish, the Chicago Dogs will be playing the Gary South Shore Railcats, as well as the Fargo-Moorhead Redhawks will be playing the Sioux City Explorers. And then also the Cleburne Railroaders will be playing the Lake Country Dockhounds. And then at around 6:30, as well as all the other games, the Milwaukee Milkmen will be playing the Kane County Cougars. Now looking across the MLB for some scores, the Yankees are currently up on the Orioles 1-0 in the bottom of the third. The Tigers are up 1-0 against the Pirates in the top of the fifth. And the Marlins and Phillies are tied 1-1 in the bottom of the third. Then also the Blue Jays are up 4-0 against the Tampa Bay Rays. Then later on, in about 10 minutes, the Athletics will be playing the Royals down in Kansas City as well. This is the end at the Ballpark pregame show. After this break, we'll have starting lineups and first pitch from Rich Ray.
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8: Good evening once again, everyone. Welcome inside the visiting Corona Extra broadcast booth at Legends Field in Kansas City, Kansas. It is time for Lincoln Salt Dogs Baseball. The Salt Dogs are in action tonight, taking on the Kansas City Monarchs. Great to have you along here tonight. Alex Zetterman back with us at our KFOR studios in Lincoln. Let's check the starting lineups for tonight's ballgame, brought to you by Gene Lilly Surety Bonds. They're the largest writer of surety bonds in Nebraska. For the visiting Lincoln Salt Dogs, 37-43 on the season, sixth place in the American Association West, and managed by Jay James Frisbee. Leading off and playing center field, number 5, Cam Phelps. Batting second and playing shortstop, number 4, Nick Shumpert. Batting third and left field, number 15, Jairo Pomares. Batting fourth and right field, number 41, Kerry Arboleda. Batting fifth at second base, number 2, Connor Bagneski. Batting sixth at first base, number 21, Jake Jelly. Batting seventh, the designated hitter, number 44, Tanner Otremba. Batting eighth and playing third base is number 7, Callan Halverson. And batting ninth and catching, number 16, Jacob Morrow. On the mound for Lincoln tonight will be the left-hander, number 24, Cam Dayton. Starting lineup for the Kansas City Monarchs, 45-35 on

for Kansas City tonight is number 31, Jimmy Endersby. Endersby, the right-hander, taken to the hill. He enters with a record of 5-4 and a 4.12 ERA. He's into the stretch and ready to deliver our first pitch of tonight's ball game to Cam Phelps, and it's going to miss inside for ball one. 6:35 here in Kansas City with a game time temperature of 85 degrees. Phelps trying to find a way to get on base to get things started. He's batting 266 on the season, one home run and 29 runs batted in. Endersby looks in, he's got the sign and the pitch, and it's a fastball that's on the outside corner for a strike. The count evens up here. Up here at one ball and one strike on Cam Phelps. Cam Sunday against Kane County went 0 for 3, was hit by a pitch, walked, scored a run, and stole a base. He went 1 for 11 in that series in Lincoln. Next pitch, he swings, hits this ball in the air toward left center field. Coming on over from left is Richardson in the gap. He'll reach up and make the catch. And there's one away here in the top of the first inning. So that'll bring shortstop number 4, Nick Chumpert, to the plate. Out of the outfield for Kansas City tonight, it is Grant Richardson in left, and center, Hudson Head, and over in right field, Tyler Gentry. Around the infield, it's J.D. Davis at third base. Saheed Valenzuela is at short. Austin Callahan is at second. At first base is Lucan Baker, and Onyx Vega is catching here for Jimmy Endersby. There's Nick Shumpert stepping in with one out. First pitch to Shumpert, hit it on the ground, deep at the hole at short, and into left field for a base hit. So Nick Shumpert is able to single in his first plate appearance, and he's aboard just past the diving effort from Valenzuela, diving into the hole at shortstop trying to get to that ground ball. But Shumpert is on, and Nick is a threat to steal. Second in the league, or second on the team in stolen bases, the 38 on the season. And that places him third place all time in the single season stolen base mark for the Salt Dogs franchise. Here's Jairo Palmara stepping to the plate now, the left fielder. Shumpert takes off. First pitch is going to miss. The throw on down to second, and it'll be a stolen base for Nick Shumpert. Going in head first. Vega's throw a little bit low. So Nick Shumpert swipes second. 39 stolen bases now for Shumpert on the year. That pitch missed to Palmara's, and the count now one ball and no strikes. Jairo batting 301. 13 home runs, 61 runs batted in, both team highs. He was 1-for-4 with a run scored against Kane County on Sunday. Here's the pitch. He swings and hits this ball in the air toward left center field. Racing in Hudson Head, but gives way. Is coming over to make the catch is Richardson. And there are two down. So Palmara's flies out to left. And we're seeing early in those two fly balls, the baseballs are kind of hanging up into the air right now. There's not much of a breeze that is affecting the flight of the baseball. Although the breeze is going out toward left center field, but it hasn't affected the two first fly balls tonight. Two down, as this will bring right fielder Kerry Arboleda to the plate. Shumpert at second base with two outs in the inning. Arboleda is batting 273, 12 home runs and 42 runs knocked in. First pitch to Arboleda is a fastball, which is high, ball one. The Monarchs are wearing their maroon uniforms with their red, white, and their red and white blue sleeves, white pants, and their blue caps with the KC White logo on the facing. 1-0 pitch. Arboleda takes it for a strike. Count evens. It's now 1-1. Lincoln is wearing their navy blue tops tonight. Red lettering, white trim, gray pants, and the navy caps. Nick Shumpert's out at second base with two outs. Jimmy Endersby, 4.12 ERA on the season. Here's a breaking ball swung on a miss. And Endersby's ahead in the count here at 1-2. 59 strikeouts and 19 walks for Endersby, and 63 in the third innings. And two starts ago, he pitched here against Lincoln and suffered the loss. In six innings, gave up six hits, one earned run, struck out seven, did not walk a batter, but was on the back end of a 2-0 ballgame. Next pitch, and this will be outside, and asking for an appeal is going to be Valenzuela, and they're going to say no swing, so the count evens at 2-2. Our umpires tonight, down at third base is Caleb Dye. At first base is Jeremy Rada, and the home plate umpire is the crew chief, Clay Park. 2-2 on Arboleda. Breaking ball swung on and smacked it to left field for a base hit. Shumpert's going to round third. He's going to try to score. Richardson bobbled it before he threw it home, and Shumpert will score, and the Salt Dogs fetch the lead. 1-0 on an RBI single by Kerry Arboleda to left field, bringing in Nick Shumpert. We've seen Richard.

0: Richardson with a fantastic arm in left field already this season. And Shumpert knew he was going to have to bust it to get to the plate. And Richardson coming up as he took it off of one hop, bobbled it off of one hop, and that gave Shumpert plenty of time to go ahead and score. So Lincoln leads it 1-0. And second baseman Connor Bagnaski will come to the plate now. He's hitting .326 this season. First pitch. He swings and smacks this one foul down the left side and out of play. No balls and a strike to Bagnaski. Connor, 3 home runs, 37 runs batted in. Sunday against Kane County, went 1-for-3, was caught stealing. He also drew a walk. Had a good series, though, went 6-for-11 at the plate. And Bagnaski currently is on a 12-game on-base streak. One strike to Bagnaski. He swings and he bounces this one foul in front of the Kansas City dugout. Count evens at 0-2. Another light crowd tonight here on a midweek game here in Kansas City. The Royals are playing at home tonight, so that wipes out a lot of the crowd here this evening. And very similar to what we saw a couple weeks ago when Lincoln came here to play a 3-game set. 0-2 to count. Next pitch. Bagnaski swings, smacks it up the middle into center field for a base hit. Arboleda's got around second, and he's on his way to third. The ball got underneath the center fielder. Hudson Head is going to roll all the way to the fence. Bagnaski's around second. Arboleda scores. Bagnaski on his way to third base. The Salt Longs lead it 2-0. Head came up to field that ball, and it went whoop right underneath of his glove and just kept rolling. So it is going to be a RBI single for Bagnaski, which will score Arboleda. You know, let's see here. Probably not going to be an RBI on that play as that error occurs. But a costly error as the two runs come in on the play. Arboleda scoring all the way from first. Here's Jake Jelly at the plate now. First pitch. Swing and miss at a breaking ball. Strike one. So a single for Bagnaski. And then an error out in center field. So 2-0 Lincoln. And Jelly goes back to grab a little pine tar and get that on the handle of the bat. No balls in one strike here on Jake Jelly. So two hits and an error this inning have produced Lincoln's two runs. Oh, one pitch. Jelly swings at that breaking ball and misses. The count now, no balls and two strikes. Bagnaski down at third. Jelly batting .294. 11 homers. He's driven in 50. Sunday went 1-for-4 with a strikeout against the Cougars. Andersby's next pitch. He is low and away. And the count now, 1-2. In the series against Kane County and Lincoln, Jelly went 1-for-7. And he's currently riding a 6-game on-base streak. 1-2 here on Jelly. Next pitch. And a breaking ball off the corner. So the count will even here at 2-2. 2-2 on Jake Jelly. After the rains stopped, it cooled off just a little bit, but starting to heat up again. Anticipating some rain overnight tonight here in Kansas City. 2-2 pitch, and Jelly swings at a breaking ball, hits it in the air. Shallow center field, Hudson Head coming in, and he's going to make the catch, and that will retire the side. But the Lincoln Salt Dogs capture the lead as they scored two runs off of two hits. There was one error and one runner left on base. We played a half inning. Lincoln leads it 2-0. 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
3: Back to Legends Field. We'll go to the bottom of the first inning. It's a 2-0 Lincoln Salt Dogs lead. Kerry Arboleda with an RBI single, and Connor Bagoski with a single, and a costly error by Hudson Head out in center field, which allowed Arboleda to come all the way around from first to score, have made it a 2-0 lead. So the first three batters for Kansas City will be Tyler Gentry, Austin Callahan, and Lucan Baker, and they'll be facing Cam Dayton, the Round Rock, Texas native, who played his college ball at the University of Seattle. Well, get ready to face this Kansas City lineup. Dayton is 3-1 in the season with a 3.41 ERA. Making his fourth start, and he has won his last two starts. And he's been extremely impressive in his last two starts plus a relief appearance. He'll face Tyler Gentry, the right fielder. The first pitch is outside for a ball, one ball, no strikes. Gentry just recently joining this Monarch squad after he was released from AAA Toledo. Gentry batting 385. No homers. He's driven in three. So the next pitch is going to miss. Four ball two. Two balls and no strikes here on Tyler Gentry. The outfield for Lincoln. It is Jairo Pomares in left. Cam Feltz in center. And Kerry Arboleda's in right. This pitch is swung on and popped in the air along the infield. And Gentry slams that bat down and it bounces all the way in the first base dugout. And making the catch is going to be Jake Jelly. And that is going to be the first out of the inning. It was an awfully aggressive bat spike that went bouncing all the way into the Kansas City dugout. So Gentry pops up. One down here in the bottom of the first inning. That'll bring up the second baseman, Austin Callahan. Callahan's batting 271, 11 home runs. He's driven in 52 left-handed batter. First pitch is swung on a miss for strike one. 0-1 on the count. Around the infield for Lincoln tonight, Callahan Halverson's at third, Dick Shepard's at second. Nick Shepard is at short. Connor Bagnowski at second. Jake Jelly's at first, and Jacob Morrow is catching. 0-1 pitch, and Callahan swings and hits it to center field. Cam Feltz comes on and makes the catch, and there are two down. Two up and two down for Cam Dayton here in the bottom of the first inning. The secret to Dayton's success is threefold. Number one, he's got the advantage of being left-handed, because that's something you don't see as much as a right-hander. Number two is that he will mix his pitches up and down and change speeds. Here's Lucan Baker, the former big leaguer. First pitch to Baker is a breaking ball that's in there for a strike. No balls and a strike to Baker, who's batting 310, 17 home runs, 49 runs batted in. He's only been with Kansas City for 2 months. The 0-1 is down low. The count evens up now. One ball and one strike on Baker. 6'4", 285, 29 years of age out of Houston, Texas. Played in the St. Louis Cardinals organization. Was with Reno earlier this year. 1-1. Breaking ball. Misses inside. Count now. Two balls and a strike here on Lucan Baker. Two outs. Nobody on. Bottom of the first inning. Lincoln leads it 2-0. Dayton winds and delivers. And that is a slider that's down and in. And the count now goes to 3-1. Designated hitter Saul Garza will be next. Dayton holds that glove right up above his face as he gets the sign. And now the 3-1 pitch. That's outside. Now it's going to be ball four. So Lucan Baker will draw a two-out walk, giving the Monarchs their first base runner of the night. And that'll move the batting order along to the designated hitter and Saul Garza. 6'3", 230, playing his college ball at LSU. He's topped out in AAA. He was the 32nd round draft pick of the Kansas City Royals in 2019.

0: Dayton ready to deliver the first pitch to Garza. He swings and fouls this one out of play to the right side. No balls and one strike. Garza batting 262, 18 home runs, 45 runs batted in. His 18 home runs tie for the team lead in that category. 0-1 pitch from Cam Dayton. Swung on, ground ball to short. Nick Shumpert's got it. He'll go the short way over to Bagnaski to get the force on Baker, and that is going to retire the side. So a good start for Cam Dayton and the Salt Dogs. No runs, no hits, no errors. One runner left on base. We played one. Lincoln leads Kansas City 2-0. More in a moment on KFOR and online at KFORnow.com.
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0: One inning complete at Legends Field. Lincoln Salt Dogs have a 2-0 lead over the Kansas City Monarchs. As we go to the top of the second inning, it'll be Tanner Otrimba, Callan Halverson, and Jacob Morrow to face Jimmy Endersby. Well, Salt Dogs fans, you still have a short period of time to get your August Summer Steel deal, and that is for the upcoming game on Saturday, August the 22nd, against the Fargo-Moorhead Redhawks. And it's $55. You get four upper reserve game tickets, two $5 Nebraska Lottery scratch tickets, one jumbo one-topping pizza from Valentino's, four free admissions to Pearson's Pumpkin Place, four free tickets to a Lincoln Stars hockey game, and four free admissions to Boo at the Zoo at the Lincoln Children's Zoo. Go to saltdogs.com/steal and get them now before they're gone. Again, that's for the upcoming game on Saturday against Fargo-Moorhead. All right, stepping to the plate now, Tanner Otrimba, the designated hitter against Jimmy Endersby. The first pitch is going to be high for ball one. 2-0 Lincoln. Salt Dogs plated a run on an RBI by Kerry Arboleda in the first, and then Connor Bagnaski singled the center, and the ball got underneath Hudson Head and rolled all the way to the wall. Next pitch swung on a miss by Otrimba, and the count evens up now at 1-1. Cam Dayton able to retire three of the four batters that he faced in the bottom of the first. Otrimba batting 213, eight homers, and he's driven in 30. Next pitch swung on a miss. 1-2 on Otrimba, who played sparingly in the Sunday game against King County. He came on as a pinch runner for Connor Bagnaski late in the ballgame. And Otrimba against the Cougars over the weekend was 0-4. And he's trying to get going with the hits here against Kansas City. The 1-2. That's a breaking ball to the backstop. And the count will even up at 2-2. I mentioned in the pregame show that this is going to show Lincoln whether they are playoff worthy. The final 20 games of the year. All 20 games are against teams that right now would be in the playoffs. 2-2 to count. Next pitch. Otrimba swings and smacks it in left field and lets a base hit. A breaking ball from Endersby that just caught up in the zone. And Otrimba sat on it, turned on it, and he singles to the left field. And Lincoln's got a base runner with nobody out here in the top of the second inning. So that's going to bring to the plate the third baseman, number 7, Callan Halverson. Callan batting 319, six homers. He's driven in 41. Went 0-3 Sunday against the Cougars. He had an RBI sacrifice fly. He went 5-12 in the series. He did have a home run, and he drove in six. First pitch is high. Snap throw back down to first. And Otrimba dives back into the bag. Oh, that ball is called a strike. I beg your pardon. Clay Park called that a strike. 0-1 the count. Next pitch. Halverson swings and pops this one into the air. Back behind home plate. This one is going to be into the stands, out of play.

the count on Halverson. Now we'll go to no balls and two strikes. 2-0, Lincoln with the lead. We're in the top of the second inning. And Clay Park is indicating he's got 0-2. There we go. They got a change on the scoreboard. Good lead by Otremba at first base. 0-2 pitch. Halverson swings and misses at a breaking ball. Strike three. Endersby gets his first strikeout of the night. And there's one down here in the Salt Dogs second inning. And that'll bring up the catcher in Jacob Morrow. Well, Friday night, part of the Lincoln three-game set against Fargo-Moorhead is a 7:05 contest, which is a free T-shirt Friday, sponsored by Avante Marketing. A Salt Dogs tote bag giveaway as well, sponsored by Assurity, and post-game fireworks presented by Pepsi-Cola of Lincoln. First pitch to Jacob Morrow is in there for a strike. It's 0-1. And part of the 25th season celebration is Host Family Recognition Night. It's coming up on Friday night at Haymarket Park, 7:05. Tickets are available. Get them now. SaltDogs.com. 0-1 on Jacob Morrow. Next pitch. He fouls this one back. Breaking ball. And the count now 0-2. The Salt Dog All-Star is batting .326. Two homers. He's driven in 21. He did not play in Sunday's game as Griffin Everett did the catching. And in the series against the Cougars, Jacob went 2-for-4. He's currently riding a 12-game on-base streak. No balls and two strikes here on Jacob Morrow with Tanner Otremba at first with one away. Andersby will straighten up. And now the pitch. Fastball up and in. Counting out one ball and two strikes. Top of the order, Cam Phelps will be next. 2-0 Lincoln advantage. Andersby will looking to get a sign from Onyx Vega. 1-2 on the way. And Morrow swings and fouls this one out of play. And the count is even up here at 2-2. Two balls and two strikes on Jacob Morrow. Seems like that over the last month we've seen a lot of rain, but hardly any of it has altered the playing schedule for the Salt Dogs. Here's a bouncing ball on the left side, which J.D. Davis will field. He'll toss it on over to first base in time for out number two. Tanner Otremba is able to advance to second on the play. So Morrow bounces out. Lincoln does have a base runner in scoring position with two away. And we'll bring Cam Phelps to the plate now, the center fielder. Phelps, we told you about his record-breaking performance here last week, able to snap the Salt Dogs single-season franchise stolen base record, and he's improved on that. He's up to 48 stolen bases now on the year, second in the American Association. First pitch to Phelps, takes a breaking ball and down and in. So the count now goes to one ball and no strikes on Cam Phelps. Vega tried to play a fast one. He kind of ran back like he was looking for the baseball to see if Otremba would jump off the bag, but Clay Park ended up ruining that by calling time immediately. One ball and no strikes. Next pitch. Phelps takes this one for a strike on the outside corner. So the count evens up. One ball and one strike here on Cam Phelps. Game two of the series tomorrow night, also at 6:35. All three games this week will be 6:35 contests. And then coming up, not this upcoming weekend, but the following weekend, Kansas City will visit the Salt Dogs at Haymarket Park. This pitch misses down and in. It's now two balls and a strike. So 20 games left, six with Kansas City, seven with Milwaukee, three with Fargo-Moorhead, and four with Sioux Falls. 2-1 here on Phelps. Next pitch. Breaking ball drops in there for a strike. Counts even up here on Phelps at two balls and two strikes. Goals that Salt Dogs are trying to accomplish here is get playoff eligible for the first time since 2022. Have more wins than last year, which was 42. And if you get playoff eligible, you'd finish in fourth, which would be one spot better than last year, which was a fifth-place finish. 2-2 pitch. Phelps holds off at a breaking ball down and in. And the count now full with three balls and two strikes. And you think about it, this was the Salt Dogs team at one time, here just a couple weeks ago, was 10 games under 500. They were 31-41. Three balls and two strikes on Phelps. Next pitch. Swings at a breaking ball and misses strike three. Good pitch from Endersby, and he gets his second strikeout of the night. And that's going to do it for the Salt Dogs.